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2: Good evening, 6 o'clock at KSL News Radio. I'm Jeff Kaplan, 84. It's getting cloudier, KSL's top story. For years, saying goodbye at the airport usually meant stopping at security. But a new TSA program at Salt Lake Airport is giving some Utah families the chance to keep on walking all the way to the gate. KSL News Radio's Eric Cabrera reports.
3: Think missionary goodbyes and welcome homes, meeting someone as they step off a flight, or even grabbing lunch with a friend during a long layover. TSA spokesperson Daniel Velez says it's a little bit of the old airport experience coming back.
4: Yeah, it definitely does. This is all part of what we're calling the golden age of travel. We've instituted a number of new things to help make flying a little bit better experience for passengers.
3: Gateside visitors have to be TSA PreCheck members and apply 1 to 3 days ahead of time. There's also a daily limit. Velez says that's partly because TSA doesn't want these extra visitors slowing down security for people who actually have flights to catch. With so many missionary homecomings at SLC, the airport says its existing greeting area before security isn't going anywhere. Families can still meet there instead. Eric Cabrera, KSL News Radio.
2: Reservations to the Salt Lake Temple open house were snatched up in just one day. KSL News Radio's Don Brinkerhoff reports additional time slots will be opening soon.
5: More than a million tickets to the open house were reserved in less than 24 hours. When you click on the reservation button at templesquare.org, the line reads, "As anticipated, interest has been extraordinary. The first batch of free reservations for the Salt Lake Temple open house tour has filled." But senior event coordinator Jen Allen says in anticipation of this, they only released a percentage of the tickets available. She says more batches will be released in the coming months.
2: The Church of Jesus Christ of Latter-day Saints expects at least 5 million people will visit the open house next year. KSL News Time, 6:02. Our top national story is breaking news. Police are still looking for a suspect who opened fire in downtown Minneapolis. Raina Raker says she lives in the building where it happened and was coming out of her apartment when the shooting unfolded.
6: At that moment, I knew it was time for me to leave. It was time for me to go. So I left the building as soon as I could. I was on the way. I was trying to go to a liquor store already. I was ready to leave. And It was really scary. And then I watched officers come and storm in too. And I watched officers come up for this way, come up from this way, everybody with their guns. And then I heard like probably 25 to 30 more shots.
2: We know there are multiple gunshot wounds. At least two of those wounded are police officers. KSTP Television in Minneapolis is reporting three people are dead with multiple others shot. Police continue to ask people in Minneapolis to avoid the downtown area as this situation unfolds. We will continue to bring you the latest here at KSL News Radio. No verdict after a fifth day of jury deliberations at the trial of Lindsey Clancy. The judge has ordered the jury back to the drawing board tomorrow, issuing a rare order to the jurors.
7: This time around, he delivered what's known in Massachusetts as the Tui Rodriguez charge. That is essentially a formal instruction ordering the jury to continue deliberations. We saw Lindsey Clancy and her defense attorney, Kevin Reddington, at the defense table as this was all playing out. Reddington asked Clancy, "Are you okay?" And she nodded yes. And he has told the media this week that they are both nervous about the outcome here.
2: ABC's Rena Roy there. Clancy is accused of murdering her three children. Her defense argues she was in postpartum psychosis. Nearly 200 people who witnessed Charlie Kirk's murder at UVU last year have applied for financial assistance through a state program.
8: It can be medical bills, mental health therapy, relocation. It just kind of depends on the crime.
2: Utah Office for Victims of Crime Director Shailene Ritchie says they're offering to cover the cost of mental health counseling for 500 people who the FBI said witnessed Kirk's murder. Ritchie says so far 173 have applied for help. They're urging the other 300 plus victims to do the same so everyone can get the PTSD help they need. A man is now in custody for stabbing another passenger on a tracks train this morning. Authorities say quick police response and the help of other passengers made all the difference this morning. KSL News Radio's Heather Peterson has details.
9: Authorities believe the two men didn't know each other. Utah Transit Authority spokesperson Gavin Gustafson says a man who is described as agitated got on a northbound

0: solid delays, and this is stop-and-go traffic inching along kind of delays between 5300 South up to 2100 South, where just before that, we have a crash. Now, they have been able to get it moved over to the left shoulder, so hopefully we're going to see a little bit more traffic getting through the area with more lanes open. Ricky Meese in the KSL Traffic Center.
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4: 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So this summer, we had double the number of bear sightings. The lumbering giants have been foraging for food along the Wasatch Front, and fortunately, by the time they discover Chick-fil-A, it'll be time to hibernate, as you learned from the cartoons when you were 6 years old.
5: How exactly does one begin to marinate?
6: Hibernate, Pooh.
4: But a shocking twist. We're going to interrupt this minute of news because we're going live to a news conference in Minneapolis after a mass shooting that left two dead, multiple people injured, including police officers. Let's listen.
7: And is subject to change. We will be providing updated information as it becomes available. At approximately 4:36 p.m. today, MPD officers were dispatched to a shooting at 15 East Grant Street. Initial information indicated that one person had been shot, and additional 911 callers reported hearing further gunfire. Officers began arriving at approximately 4:39 p.m. and entered the high-rise apartment building. Inside, officers encountered victims and heard additional gunfire. Officers followed the sound of gunfire to the upper floor of the building, and on that floor, officers encountered a haze that significantly limited their visibility. Three officers were injured, two of those by gunfire. The suspected shooter is deceased, and at this time it is unknown how he died. Four additional people with apparent gunshot wounds were transported to Hennepin Healthcare, HCMC. One of those individuals died at the hospital. There was one additional individual who died at the scene. So in summary, there were four people transported, one died. There is one person who died at the scene, and the suspected shooter is also deceased at the scene. The three injured officers were taken to Hennepin Healthcare, HCMC. One officer sustained an apparent non-life-threatening gunshot wound to the leg. One officer, the last report that I had, was in surgery. And the third officer is being evaluated for an apparent non-life-threatening injury. The Minneapolis Police Department has called additional officers back to duty and is receiving assistance from the Minnesota

0: The State Patrol, Hennepin County Sheriff's Office, Metro Transit Police Department, St. Paul Police Department, Edina Police Department, the University of Minnesota Police Department, and the Plymouth Department to assist with 911 response and to maintain police coverage across the city. And for now, and for that, we are grateful for their assistance. As I mentioned, this is a tremendously tragic event. And our thoughts and prayers are with the families and the loved ones of those who lost their lives, with those who were injured, and with the injured officers and their families. I'm not going to field questions at this time, but we will have an additional press conference later tonight, at which city officials will stand and give a briefing and an update at that time. I appreciate your patience for this, and thank you for your time.
1: You know what time for that presser?
0: I don't. I'll let you know as soon as I can.
2: That is Sergeant Garrett Parton from the Minneapolis Police Force talking about what was described as a mass shooting in downtown Minneapolis today inside a high-rise apartment building. Three officers were injured. The shooter is dead. Others were killed in the attack. Downtown Minneapolis was paralyzed for a time this afternoon as the investigation continues. And now, indeed, the investigation does continue with more updates to come tonight. That's the latest on KSL News Radio, and we'll be back.
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10: outdoor gear and clothing company Patagonia is joining on to a lawsuit looking to undo President Trump's cuts to Bears Ears National Monument. I'm KSL News Radio's Adam Small.
2: Second, several people are dead. Multiple officers were injured after a mass shooting in downtown Minneapolis this afternoon. third, our biggest traffic trouble spot.
11: In addition to the emergency traffic that we have, northbound I-15 from Murray up to 2100 South, where an earlier crash is now in the cleanup stages. We've had a crash eastbound Pioneer Crossing right before I-15, and a KSL texter saying an accident northbound I-15 at the Lehigh Main Street exit blocking right lanes. Ricky Meeson, the KSL Traffic Center.
12: Partly cloudy, 80s and breezy today, a bit more sunshine tomorrow. I'm Kevin Eubank.
2: 84 at the KSL Common Spirit Health Studios. KSL News Time 616. After nearly two dozen residents offered public comment about the potential development of a self-powered data center in Spanish Fork, the city council voted to delay any decision.
13: That motion passes 4-1 to table this item for 2 weeks.
2: This after a Provo-based AI company called Volition made the proposal to Spanish Fork. At yesterday's meeting, Mayor Mike Mendenhall told attendees he viewed a potential data center as an opportunity for economic development.
13: That financial impact that could happen to our community, more so I would say to our school district that most of us pay our taxes to heavily, is a opportunity. And again, if I thought that opportunity had trade-offs of our public health, I would not be for it. But I don't see that it does. So that's where I'm at. I think I've made my statement tonight, but I've made my statement on social media too, and that's fine. It's not to say that we haven't taken all information received here tonight, information received in the previous weeks and days and months, and that's what's got us to a better point, which I think all of us have alluded to, is getting to a better point. So that's where I stand as mayor.
2: The biggest question from those opposed were, why now and what's the hurry?
14: From my understanding and what I've heard and read a little bit, this is a fairly new company, and from my understanding, they haven't built a data center like this before, and I don't understand why Spanish Fork has to be where they test this.
2: And many offering comment acknowledge that there may be benefits, but there needs to be more conversation before a decision's made.
15: I think a lot of people instinctively are very uncomfortable with this sudden explosion in these data centers. We already have internet, we already have social media. We even already have AI, and yet all of a sudden, they're putting these things in every town in the country, and I don't think we really know what these are going to be used for. I don't think you guys know what they're going to be used for.
2: Others say they trust their elected officials to put the necessary guardrails in place while keeping the best interests of the city in mind. But it's going to be another 2 weeks before council starts talking about the data center again. KSL News Time 619. Now, traffic and weather together every 10 minutes. It's an emergency report. We're brought to you by UCCU. 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Love where you bank. Here's Ricky Meese.
11: A little bit of good news for drivers on northbound I-15 that's just been sitting in those vehicles. The crash has finally cleared all lanes open. Northbound I-15 approaching 2100 South. However, residual delays, and these are still stop-and-go speeds back to just before 5300 South. Once you're past that, you're good to go. From the I-80-201 junction all the way up to Willard Bay, southbound I-15 downtown to Murray is looking good, but southbound I-15 slowdowns remain in spots scattered between 53rd South in Murray into Midvale and again in Sandy. Over to the east, nice and quiet on I-80 in the valley and I-215's belt route. Eric?
16: Crash northbound I-15 in Utah County. This is just before Lehigh's Main Street's blocking three right lanes, and things are stacking up quickly down past Pioneer Crossing. So if you're heading north, it looked like things were all cleared up, but then this happened. Now you've got some slowdowns as you try to go into Lehigh. Southbound slowdowns start now just before Pleasant Grove Boulevard and go down into Linden, but that's basically it. We don't really have any other problems on the southbound side except southbound Mountain View Corridor in Utah County. That's really slow. 2100 North getting down to SR 73. The best property managers don't guess what their parking lot needs. They know because GoPave Utah walked it, scoped it, and planned the 2027 budget with them. Free inspections at GoPaveUtah.com. Eric Butler in the KSL Traffic Center.
12: A nice day with partly cloudy skies and temperatures in the mid-80s. We'll see a bit more sunshine on Thursday and Friday, but we are going to keep it breezy with those south winds 15 to 20 miles an hour. Highs will be in the mid-80s for the rest of the week. We do have some clouds that move in on Sunday with a slight chance of a pop-up storm, a better chance of rain, lightning, and thunder on Labor Day Monday. Highs in the 70s, lows dipping into the upper 50s. From the KSL Weather Center, I'm Kevin Eubank.
2: It's 84 in Salt Lake City with a 16-mile-an-hour breeze. 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Cougar Tracks is coming up. We're going to check the business news in just a moment.
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8: We're watching Utah's Money at KSL. Remember MapQuest? In a blast from the past, MapQuest hit number one in the Apple App Store charts yesterday. Seems they're keeping the name Lake Ontario, ignoring the president's executive order. No Lake America, as Google and Apple have done. So MapQuest is being rewarded with a deluge of downloads. Just a couple of years after it was down in the doldrums, San Francisco real estate is booming again. Wealthy buyers are snapping up homes along the bay with reckless abandon. Price not a consideration, while middle-income folks are finding it difficult to buy or sell. They're stuck in their homes. More evidence of a K-shaped economy. Have you ever looked up at a fast food menu and the pictures of the food look lousy, like unappetizing? NBC News says you can blame AI slop. Fast food companies are using it to create their images because that way it's cheaper than a traditional food photographer. And so what you see might or might not be what you get. On Wall Street, the Dow was up 295 points. It closed at 53,061. The S&P gained 35 points, and the Nasdaq wrapped the day up with a gain of 118. 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
13: We are still dealing with some leftover delays, but traffic is starting to clear much faster now that the accident is gone and all lanes are open. Northbound I-15 prior to 2100 South. Leftover delays scattered from Sandy, Murray, and South Salt Lake. Southbound I-15 still slow approaching 7200 South, and westbound I-80 delays from 7th East to I-15. Eric?
14: Three right lanes still blocked. Northbound I-15 just before Lehigh's Main Street exit, and you've got things stacking up as a result down to past 500 East Southbounds. Just reduce speeds as you go by Pleasant Grove Boulevard. Super Trees, Riverton Nursery, end of season sale is now, and everything must go with deals on it. Trees, evergreen, shrubs, pottery, garden art, fountains, and more. Super Trees, 126 South across from Riverton High. Eric Butler in the KSL Traffic Center.
15: It's been a partly to mostly cloudy day with breezy south winds and temperatures in the mid-80s. Overnight, look for partly cloudy skies and a low of 62. Mostly sunny, still breezy, and 85 for the high on Thursday. We'll do it again on Friday. Temperatures in the mid to upper 80s Saturday. And then we see a storm system come through for Sunday into Labor Day Monday. From the KSL Weather Center, I'm Kevin Eubank.
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16: 6:30 at KSL News Radio. I'm Reagan Edelman. KSL's top local story this hour. A popular outdoor gear and clothing retailer is joining a lawsuit looking to overturn the new reductions to Utah's Bears Ears National Monument. KSL News Radio's Adam Small has details.
17: The outdoor company Patagonia is joining a federal lawsuit filed by other conservation and tribal groups looking to undo President Trump's executive order that reduced Bears Ears by more than 1 million acres, or just over 90% of its total land. They are not, however, suing to restore Grand Staircase Escalante National Monument, which underwent similar cuts by order of the president. The lawsuit argues the Antiquities Act only allows the president to designate national monuments, not shrink them. One major sticking point for opponents of the reductions is that the land that's no longer part of Bears Ears is now subject to oil and mining operations, and according to the New York Times, at least 9 mining claims have already been made in areas that were once a part of Bears Ears or Grand Staircase. Adam Small, KSL News Radio.
16: Officials with the White House and the Justice Department have not yet commented on this new lawsuit. Our top national story this hour from ABC News. Still no verdict after a fifth day of jury deliberations at the trial of Lindsey Clancy. Jurors going home after a long day again, saying that they're still deadlocked.
18: The judge issued a formal instruction to press on.
19: There is no reason to suppose that the case will ever be submitted to 12 persons more intelligent.
18: A trial over a mother killing her three young children is captivating and dividing the country.
16: ABC's Aaron Katursky there. Clancy's defense team argues that she was suffering from postpartum psychosis during the killings. Coming up, we're sticking to the mid-80s the rest of the week. KSL weather is next. KSL News Time, 6:32.
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4: 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Here's Ricky Meese.
5: In Utah County, we have a crash with possible injuries involving about four different vehicles northbound to I-15 near Lehigh Main Street. Right now, only a couple of left lanes of traffic are getting through, so center and right lanes remain blocked, and that means you have stop-and-go delays back to Pleasant Grove Boulevard, and until they can open up more lanes of travel, these delays will continue to grow. Eric?
6: We got the westbound crash, over on I-80 between 700 East and State Street. That has been moved off, but they did stop traffic altogether in order to do that, so the delays are stretching towards Sugar House, but that should improve pretty quickly. Northbound delays going by 4500 South and Murray, and then from South Salt Lake up to 1300 South. Eric Butler in the KSL Traffic Center.
4: And KSL weather, a high of 85 tomorrow, 86 both Friday and Saturday. Then on Sunday, chances of thunderstorms are back and the high dips down to 80. Then we can expect highs in the upper 70s going into next week. Right now, it's mostly cloudy and 84 degrees in Salt Lake City. I'm Reagan Edelman from the KSL Common Spirit Health Studios. 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We're Utah's news, traffic, and weather station.
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8: 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I am your BYU insider Mitch Harper for KSL Sports. It's Wednesday, September 2nd. 3 days away until BYU football kicks off the 2026 season. Cannot wait. The anticipation continues to build. You know it's building and football season is on the radar when people in your neighborhood that don't typically care about sports are saying, hey, how's BYU going to look this year? The anticipation is building. Football is in the air. Cannot wait. And one of the big questions that any fan asks, could this be the year? Let's give you some reasons why this could be the year for BYU football in 2026. It's our top story of the day.
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8: Every fan does it. Could this be the year? As you should. Fan is short for fanatic. You always go into any season saying, this might be the year for our team. And I think for Cougar Nation, who sometimes gets painted, oh, BYU fans have unrealistic expectations. I tend to disagree with that. I think maybe in another lifetime when you're riding high with the national championship, you win a Heisman Trophy with Ty Detmer, maybe in that stretch you felt like you're on top of the world. And rightfully so, they kind of were. BYU reinvented the passing attack. But I think in the 21st century, I think Cougar fans have a lot of skepticism. Like, when's the fall going to come? The feel-goods are too high right now for this BYU team or any BYU team. Last year with basketball, this year with football. I think some Cougar fans are not letting their guard down to say, this could be the year. I think you should buy in. I think this team has so much excitement because the journey is half the fun. Sometimes if you get to the mountaintop and you get that victory, you go, was this as rewarding as I hoped? But it's that journey, the process to get to that point. That's what makes fandom so much fun. And I've laid out three reasons why I think this could be the year
9: for BYU football. When I say could be the year, I'm talking Big 12 championship. I'm talking college football playoff appearance. Anything besides that, I don't think defines this could be the year. You win a Big 12 title, that'd be the first conference championship for BYU in nearly 20 years. Think about that. A place that's known for conference championships, the 80s and the 90s. It was BYU, death taxes, and BYU's winning the WAC. That's just what it was in the 80s. And the 90s and the WAC as well, the 16-team WAC, the Mountain West, they had their share of titles there too. BYU knows championship football. Remember, that used to be on the back of the scoreboard in the south end zone. It was, I think, tradition, spirit, honor, and then below that, I think it said championship football. Anyway, three reasons this could be the year for BYU football. I'm going to say number one, deepest roster in the Kalani Sitake era. You got to have the Jimmys and the Joes to go make it a year that it could be the year. You got to have that talent. And watching this team in fall camp, and early on in camp, we didn't get huge sample sizes, but down the stretch run, we got some good intel and good observation, and then talking to people around the program, you get a real sense of the optimism with some of these players. And I love the fact going into this season, the coaching staff doesn't have to have these conversations. Ooh, do we get strategic with this guy and redshirt him? No, that's not a thing anymore. Redshirts, if you're not familiar, that is out the door. We're in now the 5-5 era where everyone just gets 5 years of eligibility. If someone suffers a season-ending injury, you're not getting a medical redshirt anymore. It's just 5-5. Everyone's fair game. And that's one of the reasons BYU was able to go more physical in camp, because they know everyone on the roster is available to play this year. And I love that, because I think that's what you need with shorter numbers in terms of total bodies on the roster. It's now down to 105 and then some designated student athletes, which are basically the new term for walk-ons. You got to maximize every roster spot, but I really believe there is quality depth across the board on this team. This is far and away the best roster in the Kalani era. I would say this is the best BYU roster that I have seen maybe in 30 years. I'm willing to go there. I think the 1996 team is the best team in BYU football history. 1B is 1984. Because 1984, you can debate, oh, that schedule. Look at the NFL talent on that team. It was a fantastic roster. 1996 was fantastic too. I think this team from a talent perspective is the best since 1996. That's a high bar. I'm going there, but I really believe that, truly. Seeing the evolution of Kalani Sitake's rosters over the years, this is far and away the most talented one. I think positions such as offensive line, you look at the tight end position, the linebacker spot, the defensive line. Defensive line, going to be really good. Bodie Schoonover, Keanu Tanavasa, Anisi Purcell. No one's talking about Anisi Purcell. He is going to be excellent. Proof of concept last year, he was outstanding with a club on his hand against Cincinnati. This team, and then the cornerbacks, I think there's still a little questions on the second unit, but you saw some flashes from a Kevin Doe, from a Javen Williams who transferred in from Mississippi State, where you really like the pieces there and the potential, the size, the makeup. It's all there for this BYU team. You've got to have the talent to go win a Power Four league. You can't just trot out a bunch of developmental projects and think, oh, that's going to work. That's where the shift happened. BYU said no more of the developmental guys that we try to mold into something 4 years down the road. No, they've got freshmen who stepped on campus this past winter and have been dudes from the jump. And it's allowing for BYU to have the deepest roster in the Kalani Sitake era, and maybe one that's the deepest in 30 years for the program. Number two, an elite ground attack paired up with a quarterback who has the keys to the offense. You think about this. Last year, BYU, one of eight FBS teams with a 3,000-yard passer, a 1,000-yard rusher, and two receivers with 800-plus yards last season. Now, the receiving piece, that's gone. Parker Kingston, Chase Roberts, you got to replace that, and that's going to be difficult. Promising talent, sure. But the ground attack, you can rely on. LJ Martin's going to be excellent this year. He's going to be really good. And what's exciting is he could return next year in theory. But I think that he's going to be so good that I would assume he's going to work his way into being a top 100 NFL draft pick. And then Bear Bachmeyer was a 3,000-yard passer. You think about the other seven teams that accomplished that. One of those was Indiana. And if you can have that type of balance, with the foundation being the ground attack, that is a great recipe. And what I saw from the offensive line, the way that they can create openings for the running backs. Sione Moa at the tail end of camp looked like he was back to his former self, pre-compartment syndrome. He looked really good. So I'm trending up again on Sione Moa. And then you got Preston Rex, who looks more like a running back. But still, I think there's some still questions, I think, after LJ. But if LJ stays healthy and you can work in 5 to 7 carries per game with Sione Moa and then work in a Devon Ekka, a Preston Rex, maybe a Journey Tonga as well, what a nice luxury. And then you got Bear Bachmeyer, who the offense, it's in his hands now. He's going to call plays at the line of scrimmage. We started to see signs of that in the later part of the season. Think back to the Pop-Tarts Bowl. He goes for 300 yards in that comeback effort. I think that was something that's going to be significant for this BYU team. There's so much confidence with this group. And look, Bear in fall camp had moments during media windows where he had turnovers, but I have a lot of confidence in him in games. And the velocity behind his passes, it's at a different level than where it was last season. I think that's the confidence, again, that he has in this offensive scheme. And then I think three, alignment with the coaching staff. I think this is a really good makeup of coaches, not from a, they're talented coaches. They got decorated resumes. But I think there's no, personal agendas, one foot out the door, disagreements. Hey, we got to do this. No, it's truly complimentary football. It's a cliche line by coaches, but I think they're really bought into that and they work quite well together. Lewis Walker, new cornerback coach. DeMario Warren, new safeties coach. They've kind of been a plug and play nice fit to where, what was the back end of the defense being led by Jay Hill, which was a big replacement. And then Jarnell Guilford leaves for Michigan. Two key guys that you had to replace, but you plug those guys in with Walker and Warren. And then you also bring in Dirty Dan Sorensen, former BYU great and Kansas City Chief. You've got these assistant coaches as well, along with the coaches of that position. It's a good makeup on the staff. And I think that's important too, where there's not one side of the ball and this side of the ball, they're divided. No, they're all on the same page. Complimentary football is here for BYU. If you need to win a game 16-13, the offense is off one day, they can do that. And I think they're okay with that. Sometimes you get these teams where it's bickering and these staffs don't agree. That just happens as competitors. But I think this group is kind of all moving the ship together. And I think that's cause for excitement that this could be the year for BYU football. 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
5: 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Love where you bank. We do have good speeds once again, north and southbound I-15 between downtown and Draper. We're still seeing the delays clear out westbound to I-80 from an earlier crash just before State Street. So you're still going to see some heavy traffic back to about 9th East. I-215's east and south belt looks good, and up to the north, no problems on any of your Davis and Weber County major roadways. Eric?
6: The delays northbound 15 in Utah County are breaking up. You had a crash. It's still being tended to, but now it's not blocking lanes. It's over to the right shoulder. This is right before Lehigh's Main Street. Again, this is northbound. So you do have immediate slowing going by that. And then behind that, you've got even bigger slowing going from Pleasant Grove Boulevard up to about 500 east in American Fork. Eric Butler in the KSL Traffic Center.
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9: 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Had the chance to catch up at BYU football practice yesterday with wide receiver JoJo Phillips. He's in that starting lineup alongside legend Glasker and Kyler Casper. Big expectations for JoJo after a year that was up and down with the shoulder injury and some drop passes. I asked him to start off the conversation what the team and himself have been working on since the conclusion of fall camp as they shift their focus to an actual game.
17: You know, we've just been taking off just our legs, just taking it to a smarter approach in practice, nobody on the ground, defense, DBs more so, like shadowing us when the ball is in the air, playing all the way to the ball is in the air, and just basically just being smart, just following the science that Coach Doc has and just the schedule that they put up for us, really, that's all.
18: And following the science, so with you bring up Doc Main and this whole strength staff, Colby Clausen and that crew, what did they do this offseason to get you guys ready to be at your top performance to try to break through and achieve all the goals you want to hit this year?
17: Sure, they put us through that pain this offseason for sure. During winter, summertime, just up in sets, just getting us stronger in the weight room. Like, I don't know if you guys noticed, but our team, we look way bigger, much stronger, faster, and everything. Just being out here since summertime. Like, my brother came to practice, and he was telling me that. He was like, I didn't know you guys were that big. Like, I didn't know all you guys had that size of you. So, yeah, it just – I feel like we had the best strength staff in the country. So, yeah.
18: I can see it even in you when, when I'm talking to you. I remember when we spoke leading into the Oklahoma game, I think it was, or Iowa State maybe, 2023, your freshman year, changed a lot physically. Yeah. How do you feel like you changed as a receiver in your preparation, the way you go about your craft over the years here at BYU?
17: Just for sure, just watching film more, just learning the mental part of the game, you know, because that's what really changes once you get higher level. Everybody's good. Everybody has skill and everything. So, yeah, it's just really just that and working on my game every day, just finding different ways to separate myself from other people, just putting in the work and just also just being in that weight room, being intentional with everything that I'm doing, from stretching, my recovery, and just everything, like after practice, during practice, just being intentional on everything, even if it's just a walkthrough or anything. So,
18: what's this wide receiver unit going to prove for fans that have maybe had questions on the outside? What are they going to see beginning this Saturday?
17: I'm not going to say no. I'm just going to let our game show you guys this Saturday. That's all.
18: Can you tell us, though, how much you feel like this, how confident maybe this wide receiver unit is coming out of camp and getting ready for game week number one?
17: We're very confident. I'm very confident in my crew. I feel like we're going to surprise and shock a lot of people and answer all the questions that people have. So, yeah, it just really just let that fill us the whole time, really just the doubts and everything come from the outside.
18: You feel like you're back to maybe your self before the shoulder injury last year when you were dealing with that? Do you feel like your full strength, best conditioning, as we kind of talked about?
17: Yes, sir, for sure. I'm fully healthy. I feel strong, fast, and mental straight and everything. So I feel like I'm ready to go. I just can't wait to game day. Can't wait for 6 p.m. kickoff. Utah Tech and LaBelle. So.
18: What's the key objective in this game? You know, the thought again on the outside is that you guys are a big favorite, but what's kind of the key areas of focus for this one on the offensive side?
17: Just executing our plays and executing, I would say, because it's an easy game to look over, you know, but I just feel like we just got to stay down, just execute and just play the same way as if we're playing a big-time opponent that's coming into less. So.
18: What were areas of focus this year for you, to dating back to January all the way to this point, that were areas of focus that you really wanted to improve on coming into this season?
17: It was really just being healthy, pass catching and everything. I've been on the drugs since I don't know when, just the whole summertime, whole wintertime. I haven't missed a day on the drugs. It really just route running and stretching, just opening up my hips and open up just everything so I could be easier getting in and out of cuts and everything.
18: You bring up the jugs. After every practice that we're here in the media, I always see you at those jugs. So, like, how are we talking every day that you're hitting those jugs every single day?
17: Yes, I've been hitting it every single day. The equipment manager told me after the season I need to buy a new jug machine or anything because I've been wearing it out. But, yeah, I try and catch 200-plus a day. So, yeah, that's what I've been doing.
18: last thing, JoJo, just maybe the mindset of this team coming into the year with you guys were so close to, you know, the highest goal of the playoff and being at the Big 12 championship game. What's the mindset this year for this team as a collective whole, not just offense, but defense and special teams?
17: Just finish the job. Don't drop a game or drop anything. Go into every game and play the game from start to finish. We can't come into games easing our way through games or anything. Just playing start to finish and getting the job done and making a run into the playoffs after the Big 12 championship.
9: And that's BYU redshirt junior wide receiver JoJo Phillips right here on Cougar Tracks. And that's going to do it for this edition of Cougar Tracks. 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
5: 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Love where you bank. We have a vehicle fire in Summit County eastbound on I-80. We're trying to find that in the traffic cameras now, but it's not in Summit County. This is closer to Wyoming, so you're not going to see any problems between Echo and Parley's Canyon. Now, in the valley, we have good speeds on all your Salt Lake County freeways and all roads in Davis and Weber County. It look good as well. Eric?
6: Still got a crash being sorted out northbound I-15 in Utah County. This is right before the Lehigh Main Street exit. All the cars now are over on the right shoulder, and the delays are getting better, but you still got it in some form or another stretching back almost to 500 east in American Fork. If you're a southbound, that is looking just fine now. No problems from Point of the Mountain to Santaquin, 30-minute drive. Eric Butler in the KSL Traffic Center.
19: It's been a partly to mostly cloudy day with breezy south winds and temperatures in the mid-80s. Overnight, look for partly cloudy skies and a low of 62. Mostly sunny, still breezy, and 85 for the high on Thursday. We'll do it again on Friday. Temperatures in the mid to upper 80s Saturday. And then we see a storm system come through for Sunday into Labor Day Monday. From the KSL Weather Center, I'm Kevin Eubank.

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2: 7 o'clock at KSL News Radio. I'm Spencer Mahan. KSL's top local story this half hour. The man accused of killing a Santa Quinn police officer is also being accused of stalking the attorneys prosecuting his case. His defense has now filed a motion asking the Utah County Attorney's Office to recuse themselves. KSL News Radio's Heather Peterson explains.
3: 44-year-old Michael Jane recently had more than a dozen stalking charges filed against him after prosecutors at the Utah County Attorney's Office say Jane was making phone calls from jail trying to get their personal information as well as the personal information of their family members and of law enforcement officers so he could put it on the dark web and harass them. That's why Jane's defense team thinks this is a conflict of interest and a disinterested special prosecutor should be assigned to Jane's case in their place.
2: Today, the judge said he will hear oral arguments on this motion on the 2nd of October. Our top national story this hour from ABC News. Two shooting victims and a gunman are dead after a mass shooting inside an apartment building in downtown Minneapolis. ABC News spoke to a woman that was outside the building when the shooting unfolded.
4: I was already outside. We were sitting out in front talking, and another neighbor and I, and we saw the alleged shooter's baby's mother get out of the van, her and a little girl, and then a bike. And when she got up to the door, we heard 5 shots, but we wasn't sure because of construction on the other side. We thought it might come from the guys working. Then we heard 5 more. We left. And by the time I got around the corner, I heard another 5, and I saw police running in the building and stuff.
2: Police in Minneapolis say 2 others were also hurt in the shooting, along with 3 officers, 2 of which sustained gunshot wounds. Traffic and weather together brought to you by UCCU. Big on business, including sweep accounts. Love where you bank. Only a couple slow spots, and those slow spots are down in Utah County. We're talking around American Fork, Main Street, and I-15 southbound near Lehigh. There's a couple crashes in that area, so be careful if you're down near American Fork, Main Street, and 400 South in Lehigh. Taking a look at your KSL weather, mid to upper 80s for Thursday, Friday, and Saturday. Before a cooling trend begins, we will see temperatures down in the 70s into early next week. Right now, mostly cloudy and 84 outside of Broadcast House in downtown Salt Lake. 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
14: 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I don't remember it actually.
3: Well, I thought I turned it on. I can check it.
14: It says no signal.
10: It says no signal.
14: I blame all of you guys for it because was here and I told you when I was going to be here. And I expect everything to be dialed up by the time we start talking.
10: We want to start off today with a little bit of breaking Taylor Swift news. I thought we moved Taylor Swift to the

0: on the podcast, and then it got attention by her, and then they ended up hanging out. So.
1: Yeah, he made a friendship bracelet.
2: So did it end up? Oh, he did.
0: He did, but he wasn't able to give it to her at the show
1: because Taylor Swift is.
0: She doesn't.
2: And then they got married. Now my
0: and
2: question
0: that's why
2: is,
0: we're talking about this.
2: So my question is he did he reveal anything that's going to get him in some legal hot water with Taylor Swift's people? With Taylor Swift's people? I feel like that their relationship is this type of one where they'd be like, where she'd be like, hey, like. Don't say too much because, you know, the NDA still applies to you as much as it does to everybody else.
1: I think he almost certainly violated his NDA. Here's what he had to say.
0: Well, here's a little bit. I'll try to skip
2: it. I want to hear some of it. Let's go.
3: Interesting bit of the offseason that happened to both of us, but certainly to you, is that you're finally married. We have not done a podcast since you are husband and wife.
4: Married man.
3: Has not happened.
4: I'm a married man.
1: So that's a violation. Confirming there was a wedding.
3: So forth, guests have shared things. What do we?
2: Who
3: what,
2: shared stuff?
3: What
2: they're
3: do we
2: fired.
3: Feel like
1: no one shared anything.
0: General stuff.
3: I'll leave the floor to you because I don't.
0: I'm going
3: to
0: skip
3: don't know.
0: A little.
4: At this point,
2: he said, "Because I don't know how to not get sued."
4: Everyone just starts to, you know, mosey out. But you know, thank you to everyone at MSG that allowed us to do this. We wanted to do it somewhere where we could have a very intimate and genuine Ooh. Setting without without a lot of distractions, and we needed it to be a private. Feel so
1: we can't pause on this.
2: Hold on.
1: I'm still amazed. Have you seen any photos from how this went? Because I would never associate an NBA basketball arena with an intimate venue.
2: Intimate or
0: okay,
2: private.
0: Well, so no intimate. You could listen. We do not know what the inside looked like. They probably made
2: no,
0: it.
2: No, it was as big
0: cool.
2: as that. Yeah, you're right. They made it as big
0: know.
2: As this room.
0: No, I'm not saying
2: they rented
0: that.
2: It out and then they made it as big
0: I'm
2: as
0: just saying
2: room.
0: We don't know. Number it's two, just, what he okay. means by no distractions is no paparazzi were in there. Like, there was nobody getting in unless you were...
2: You've been...
0: And they also couldn't have phones. He talks about that.
2: Caitlin, you've been trained by Taylor Swift and her people...
0: No drones.
2: ...to be like, it's just, it was great because they did it perfect!
1: Well, you know where they could have... You know where they could have gotten married? Intimate place, no paparazzi... If they'd get it together, and they could have been married in the temple if they just would have.
0: But you can't have all your 1,000 friends
2: well,
0: there.
2: Well, the thing was is that the Salt Lake Temple, it kept getting pushed back, so...
1: That's probably what it was.
2: That's what it was. It was initially supposed to be. It was supposed to work out. Here's the thing is when he says that and he goes, we just wanted to be private and intimate. And that's why we chose Madison Square Garden.
1: Basketball arena.
0: Well, this is what we speculated on the first time we heard about this. I didn't believe it. And then the security was the reason I believed it.
1: So is
2: right.
1: there,
2: like, city, there was some stuff the city couldn't hide because the city was like, hey, we had to log on.
0: We did not see a spot of them.
2: Yeah.
1: Is there any more of this video?
0: There is. I just have to kind of skip through it. But
2: I want to hear more. I want to hear more about what he kind of went through here.
1: Because I think for sure Taylor Swift's going to sue him.
4: And I can't thank everybody enough about that showed up, but also that helped put the show on.
1: There was a show violation.
4: It was a very magical night.
2: Magic violation.
4: I can't say thank you to everyone without to give a special thank you to the Adam Sandler.
1: Violation.
2: Okay,
1: so
2: there we go.
1: He confirmed they were married. He confirmed that Adam Sandler was there. He confirmed that it was magical. These are all serious violations of the non-disclosure agreement.
2: But Sandman did marry them, right?
0: Yes, but he
2: did.
0: Said,
2: did he wear shorts when he married
0: I don't
2: them?
0: Know. He didn't give that information. He just violation. Said that he did it in the most entertaining, but... thoughtful way that Adam Sandler could do it.
2: Sandler's cool. I think Sandler's a cool cat. I think that's a good deal. So I think that was. So my question is that with all this, now that he's come out and said, hey, we got married, everybody knew that. But my question now is, so now what does the future look like with these two?
1: Well, they live in the same house.
2: I know, but so he just bought a $7.5 million house. Where did it say that it was?
0: I can't remember, but I did see this.
2: I'm like, he did?
1: Yeah. Is it across the street from hers?
2: Did he have to put? Did she co-sign? No, David, he's got his own New Heights / NFL money.
0: Ohio.
2: Why does that sound right?
1: He's got
2: because
1: his own
2: they're
1: money.
2: From there. Because they're from there. Because
1: he can
2: there.
1: He can confidently sign whatever prenup she puts in front of him. It's fine.
0: Yeah. So 5.35 million home before they got married. He bought a mansion in Ohio.
2: Oh.
0: For whatever.
2: Okay.
0: Reason.
2: Well.
1: Look. They did what a large number of newlyweds do. They immediately got a dog.
2: Right.
1: We already know that.
0: He said on this podcast, which he's like,
2: we've
0: had the dog for a while. Is
2: the dog is cute, by the way.
0: The dog's name is Windy, and he said the airport got him in trouble because that's where, I guess there was a picture of the dog at the airport with him. But yeah, the dog's name is Windy, which in
2: Wendy?
0: Taylor Swift has a few songs that reference Peter Pan, so I think
1: Windy?
0: That's why. Yeah.
2: Wendy or Windy?
0: Wendy, like,
2: okay.
0: Well,
2: like the
0: like
2: burger
0: Peter
2: place.
0: Pan, Peter
1: like the wind.
0: Wendy. No, like, like the burger place. Why are you questioning me?
1: We're not questioning you. We're just looking for
2: I heard the same thing
0: is
2: you
0: it
2: did.
0: Because
2: which
0: I have
2: was,
0: an accent.
2: It had Windy. Yeah, I was like, Windy or Wendy?
0: How do you say
2: Wendy?
0: That word?
2: Wendy.
1: Wendy.
0: You
1: Wendy.

0: say it weird, though.
1: No, you said windy. We both heard windy.
0: I think that's how you're supposed to say it.
1: All right.
0: But the only, and then the other thing that I kind of thought was interesting, like he said nobody had their phones and that made people really be in the moment and kind of let their guard down because nobody was taking pictures of
1: them. I'm on the stream
2: here. They let their guard down.
1: I'm going to get on the stream here.
2: They let their guard down and they were all pickpocketed. Everyone to let their guard down.
1: I just wanted to have it in a private place, New York City, at a very intimate Madison Square Garden.
0: No drugs.
1: Monosodium glutamate.
2: Just with our best friends, 2,000 people.
1: Was it 2,000?
0: No, I thought it was 1,000.
1: I thought it was more. I thought it was like, yeah, I thought it was even more. Okay, so anyway, did we get fired in the last 5 minutes?
2: So no. When is, okay. at what point do we
1: get fired?
2: At what point do we see some kind of, did you know you're sharing the rundown?
1: Did you know the rundown's up on the...
0: Oh, why didn't you tell me?
1: I didn't notice it until... Just now.
0: Guys, I guess I'm struggling today.
1: I think you were just so blown away by the fact that
2: Caitlin, you're doing great. You're doing an
0: awesome I was job. Prepping our next
1: Hold
0: thing.
1: Hold on, I'm going to the next thing here. I just want to make sure that, what are the comments saying?
2: 1-9 says he thought I was going to recommend Lakai.
0: Which, that's a nice place. I filmed a wedding there once.
2: Lakai Noodle House?
0: Well, the wedding venue.
2: Is that even still there?
1: It never gets old for me. Lakai Noodle House never gets old. I don't know the references. Okay. Lakai Noodle House in Salt Lake City.
2: I think it's still there.
1: It's got
2: it. Sound like 10th South.
1: It is. No, it's me. It's called Me Lakai now.
2: Me Lakai?
1: Yeah. Like, it's because it's not, because it's mine. All right. It's still at State Street in about 950 South. So there you go. Mm-hmm. Millard. Okay. What?
2: Caitlin. It's been there so long. And I love it that it's Lakai Noodle House.
0: I don't know what you guys are talking about.
1: No, it's Me Lakai.
2: So do you know Lakai Restaurant?
0: Yeah.
2: It's a famous hoity-toity restaurant at Little Conway Canyon.
1: So anytime Lakai always came up, Ethan would always do the same thing. Lakai Noodle House? And it's still there.
2: A Lakai Noodle House on State Street.
1: But it's spelled differently.
2: It'll always be Lakai Noodle House to me. All right, next up. Are we ready to move on here?
0: Yeah. I will say anyone who joins the stream early gets a little bit of like insight because I always share things.
1: They certainly got insight.
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2: I want to do the weird toothbrush. You ready for this?
1: Oh, I want to see this video because I haven't seen the video.
2: Dyson is known for its high-tech vacuum. It's also known for its hair dryer that costs $1 million. It's also known for the Blade hand dryers.
1: Do you own any Dyson bathrooms. Stuff?
2: We have a couple of Dyson things.
1: We had a Dyson vacuum for a while, and you can get it like serviced all the time and I guess free is not the right word, but if you spend a gajillion dollars on a Dyson vacuum, which you're going to if you buy one, you can get it fixed at the Dyson place, and they just fix it, and then they just hand it
2: back
1: to you.
2: Where's the Dyson place?
1: There's one over by the old Cottonwood Mall.
2: So we have two of those smaller Dyson vacuums, and we need both of them because neither of them will stay charged. So we go back and forth between them.
1: Okay, so go to it's over by the Cottonwood Mall. It's actually not that, or the old Cottonwood Mall, so you're not that far off. So when you're at TJ's next time, when you're at Trader Joe's next time.
2: Dyson's moved into the mouth gear. Into the oral hygiene world. They've launched a toothbrush that costs $500. It's called the Camera Jet toothbrush. They call it the Camera Jet because there's a camera in it. Let's watch the little promotional video here.
1: I want this thing, I think.
9: 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First, apply Dyson's non-foaming toothpaste.
2: I'm out.
1: How's it not foam?
9: Horizontally. Pull your biggest, widest grin. Then power up the device. The camera uses Dyson's machine learning algorithm to accurately identify gaps. Once detected, the brush head jets a blast of liquid between teeth, removing plaque as you brush.
1: That's crazy.
9: Feels good.
1: Bam! Do you see the explosion?
9: To help the camera detect gaps, move slowly and carefully, using small back and forth oval motions.
2: Can you go back to watch it? Can you watch
9: slower,
2: it?
9: Slower, the better.
1: I hit posts on social media.
9: You can also view live cleaning
1: automatically.
9: Footage in real
2: you
9: time.
2: No.
9: Once finished, place the toothbrush on the doctor charge.
2: Do you want to see Dyson's low foaming mouth up close video of your
9: one? Then simply admire your work.
1: This is a lot. I mean, listen, it is amazing. The technology is amazing.
2: I've been using a Waterpik, which does the same thing, But
1: I use those little floss mini violins.
2: The little bows.
1: I love those. Sometimes I play my teeth and I sing a song.
2: It's
1: while
2: the world's
1: I'm
2: tiniest violin. You use it to floss.
1: But here's the thing: I have a buzzing toothbrush.
2: Yeah,
1: the old Sonicare, and then I do the regular flossing. I'm not sure. So they say the camera is for it identifies inside your teeth in the gaps where there's stuff in there. And bam, and then it hits.
2: Well, it identifies the gaps and it blasts water.
1: Okay, the gaps. Not
2: so
1: like
2: I guess this
1: item.
2: Combines. So I guess this combines.
1: So there's no vacuum. Did we decide there's no vacuum?
2: There's no vacuuming. Okay. They don't suck out all this stuff.
1: See, I had thought it was going to be cool because it was going to vacuum your teeth out.
2: So here's what I don't like. Number one, I don't like that there's non-foaming toothpaste.
1: You want the foaming makes it feel like it's doing its job, right?
2: I don't like that I'm going to need to buy Dyson toothpaste. And number two, I don't like that there's a video camera that I can go back and watch.
0: That's the whole point of it.
2: Why would you want to watch that? Why would you want to see?
1: You know how creepy your dentist is going to be too. Be like,
2: Will you share that?
1: Will you text that to me?
0: Understand like why you would buy this when you pay to go to the dentist.
1: How much is it? $500? Is that what you said?
2: $500.
1: So I want to know, okay, how much is the world's most expensive toothbrush?
0: This would probably gross me out, honestly, if I saw the stuff in my
1: teeth. Oh, the Heritage Toothbrush by Charles Darius. Okay. The Heritage Toothbrush, handcrafted in Paris, France by Charles Darius.
2: So he made it?
1: Its handle is available in solid gold or black rhodium. The brush itself is made from biodegradable bamboo.
2: What?
1: Any guesses on the price? Yeah.
2: So do you have to buy a new solid gold toothbrush every time the bristles wear out?
1: No. That's the handle that it's in. Okay. Anyway, it's $6,800. So you're getting a great deal on the Dyson.
2: You know what I saw on social media? It was on YouTube. Popped up on YouTube.
1: Hmm.
2: Because I'm not on social media, but I'm on YouTube. I watch the Brightside videos on YouTube just to make sure that Caitlin's doing her job.
1: Make sure no cuss words go over it.
0: They won't.
1: Okay. Sorry.
2: And there's this dude on there hawking boar bristle brushes.
1: What is it? Like a pig?
2: Yeah, because he says this. He says that the regular toothbrushes are killing us because they're getting microplastics.
1: Well, because I mean, that's his opinion or whatever.
2: It's a big bro thing. Apparently, it's a big bro thing. He had these muscles. He was wearing this shirt.
1: Yeah, yeah. How much are the boar brush ones? I mean, by the way, we've gone so backward when it comes to this because a boar bristle brush is straight up like the kind of thing where they'd be like back in the day and they found these toothbrushes underneath these houses from the 1600s in Old Roanoke, Virginia, and the toothbrushes, what they think are toothbrushes, were boar bristles, and you'd be like disgusting. And then now we're doing the whole thing where it says that it's a real thing.
2: So boar's hair toothbrush kit. There's a kit from Nathan and Sons that's $19.99, and there's one from a company called Primals.
1: Yeah, yeah.
2: Which is $126.
1: Primals has got to be the bro one you're talking about.
2: Because
1: it's boar bristle. It's boar bristles, and the other one said, "Yeah, boar bristles. That's $20, dude." And then they go,
2: "But this is Primals.
1: This is Primals. You can. It is. First of all, there's no carbs. All right. You can eat the brush, and you can get no carbs. Okay."
2: You want to make your mouth great again?
1: That's what it is. It's a vibe. It's a total like.
2: We're in the biggest scam culture right now. We just have to wait it out. There's nothing anyone can do. We just have to wait it out.
1: Yeah. The Rienest luxury toothbrush is also $4,200, made of titanium. And then the most expensive one is the Heritage Culture. Heritage Toothbrush by Charles Darius. It's an 18 karat gold handle. And then it's got a black bamboo bristle situation, and it's $6,500. So,
2: jeez.
1: So what I'm saying is that the $500 for every one of these brands, by the way, like the big, like the Sonicares and stuff like that.
2: Yeah.
1: Like everybody makes like a super expensive version. The Philips Sonicare 9900, the Prestige 9900 from Philips Sonicare is $800. So you can get expensive, expensive, expensive.
2: Sure.
1: My question is that the video part. What do we call the imagine having meta glasses, stuffing a camera toothbrush in your mouth, which I think Dyson must be laughing itself to the bank where they go, dude, we put a camera on our toothbrush as a joke and people bought it. It sounds like an April Fool's joke. You've got cameras now on your ear pods, cameras on your meta glasses. You got a camera on your toothbrush. There is no reason that any of these things need cameras.
2: Unky Ben messaged in. He said the dentist can now demand video evidence. Oh, you don't know why this is happening? Let's take a look at the video history.
1: Right, or they go, do you floss? And you go, yeah, yeah, yeah.
0: No.
1: Let's go to the video.
2: You know, maybe an insurance company could deny coverage because you haven't been...
1: Dude, they're already going to do that anyway because they're like, your teeth? Oh, no, we don't cover that
2: Gene says, back in the day, we had boar brushes in the 60s.
1: That's what I'm saying is that now it's all about going back to whatever the thing was back and then charging $120 for it because, you know, it's organic. What are you brushing your teeth with? Some pig hair? But because if you say it...
2: Pig, it's boar.
1: Oh, sorry. Boar hair. And guess what boar are? An invasive species that they shoot from helicopters in Texas.
2: Boar are alpha. They're alpha animals.
1: Yeah, they are. They will cut you, man. Anyway,
2: all right.
1: I thought it was cool. I think it's a cool thing, but we don't need the cameras.
2: It's not for me. The camera thing weirds me out. The camera, and I've already got a system going. And I like foaming toothbrush. I wouldn't.
1: Toothpaste?
2: Toothpaste.
1: Yeah.
2: I wouldn't feel. I mean, this whole thing with like Dyson's own non-foaming toothpaste. I don't know, man. I'm suspicious when
1: It's so the camera can see,
0: the
1: right?
0: The dentists always. I don't think their toothpaste foams. I always feel like grit.
2: That's a different thing.
0: I don't know.
2: The toothpaste they send you home with, you know, in your little goodie bag with a new toothbrush.
1: Foaming up.
2: It's just Crest. Now, or whatever they send. Pepsodent. You remember Pepsodent?
1: Yeah.
2: I loved Pepsodent.
1: By the way, I found on Amazon your desire for cinnamon flavored toothpaste.
2: Oh, did you find some?
1: Yeah.
2: Who makes it?
1: All of the companies. They bury them deep in their warehouse because they're like some weirdo's going to want this. We'll put it in the Amazon.
2: Just
1: warehouse.
2: In case. It's good for 10 years in case someone wants one. now, what was I going to say? But I've got a routine now, and so I have a toothbrush that I use, and I have a water pick that I use, and I got a routine.
1: Yeah. You're not going to film some stuff.
2: I don't want to videotape of my teeth when I'm brushing. So Dyson, is this cool technology? This is cool technology.
1: Why though? Why is it cool?
2: Because the camera sees the gaps between your teeth, and that's when it hits it. So you don't have to find the gaps between your teeth. The camera does it automatically.
1: My favorite part too is that they go, it uses AI learning. And you're like, it does what? AI learning for my teeth? It's my dang teeth.
2: Hey, toothbrush. How many people live in Uganda?
1: Hey, toothbrush, would you give me an idea for my presentation this morning? I'm kind of scared of my boss. Can you give me some positive reinforcement? You're doing great. All right.
2: Try asking him about this. All right. Are we ready for the next segment?
1: Absolutely.
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23: ABC News, I'm Dave Packer. Two victims dead, multiple others injured after a deadly mass shooting in a downtown Minneapolis apartment building this afternoon. Police Sergeant Garrett Parton.
24: There were 4 people transported. 1 died. There is 1 person who died at the scene.
3: and the suspected shooter is also deceased at the scene.
23: No immediate word on a motive. Terrifying moments at Westwood Hills Elementary in Waynesboro, Virginia. Police alerted to an armed intruder by school staff this morning. The 19-year-old suspect found in the library, quote, dead from an apparent self-inflicted gunshot wound. After 5 days of deliberations, jurors in the Lindsey Clancy trial came back late today only to reveal once again they're deadlocked. Press on, says the judge. President Trump predicting again today that the six-month-old war with Iran will end soon. Meanwhile, the USS Abraham Lincoln docking in Thailand. The sailors back on dry land for the first time in 286 days. This is ABC News.
4: It's 7:31 at KSL News Radio. I'm Spencer Mahan. KSL's top local story this half hour. Last night, the Spanish Fork City Council voted to table discussion again about the proposed data center near the mouth of Spanish Fork Canyon. This after hours of public comment where many residents voiced concerns.
5: I cringe a little bit inside when this is talked along the lines of comparison to a quick quack or small business that we want to be supportive of. I would prefer that this is more talked about in the light of open heart surgery.
4: And others said they trusted city officials to act in their best interest, whatever they decided. And Mayor Mike Mendenhall continues to speak in support of the center, saying it's a massive economic opportunity for the city and its residents. A Tooele man is accused of shooting his girlfriend. Has been charged with murder. Police have identified the victim as Sylvia Bahena Mota, and police arrested her boyfriend, Daniel Ruesca, earlier this week. Police say he crashed into her Tesla and shot her several times and then admitted the crime. He says they were arguing before he opened fire. Traffic and weather together brought to you by UCCU. Big on business, including merchant services. Love where you bank. Taking a look at traffic from Brigham City down to Santaquin. You were looking pretty good on your major interstates this evening. Nothing major to report. And taking a look at your KSL weather. Mid to upper 80s for your Thursday, Friday, and Saturday before a cooling trend begins. It's mostly cloudy and 81 outside of Broadcast House in downtown Salt Lake City. 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
0: Do they not have enough of us recorded already? 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
0: Okay, I want to talk about robot housekeepers. So there's a company in San Francisco called Tau Robotics, T-A-U. Mm-hmm. The company offers robots for tasks such as vacuuming floors, taking out trash, picking up clutter, with different models tied to different service tiers. You can have a robot come to your house and clean for as little as $30 an hour. Now, do we have a little video that we can show here? Because I want you to watch this video, and then I'm going to reveal something about these robots that you're going to... You might think it's cool. You might not think it's cool. But we're going to watch this. All right. So here's the robot.
9: Humanoid control system.
11: This is fake, right?
0: Turn down the audio. We don't need to listen to this guy.
11: No, I kind of want to hear the guy.
0: No, don't listen to this guy.
11: Oh, look at it squirting the countertop.
0: It's squirting the thing.
11: This is a person in a suit.
0: No. That's a real robot. But here's the deal, Alex.
11: He's barely cleaning that thing. Oh, boy. Here comes the plant. Oh, I thought he was going to knock it off. I moved it responsibly.
0: So here's the deal. These robots, though, are not automated. They are controlled through teleoperation.
11: How does that mean? Somebody is in a center controlling it?
0: That robot is remote controlled. So basically, for $30 an hour, you can have a robot delivered to your house, and then someone walks it around your house and it cleans things for you.
12: That's harder than just going.
11: I know. They've got it. So wait a minute. They've got, so hold
0: just
11: on.
0: Just come $30 an hour. Don't send the robot. You come. You right. come to my house.
11: But also, by the way, look at the thing going, oh, look in their drawer. And then they're speaking of cameras, because if they're looking at... So they're searching through your medicine cabinet in a new technologically appropriate fashion.
0: Mm-hmm.
11: The cleaning person is searching through your stuff with a humanoid robot.
0: Now, of course...
11: There's no way it's cleaning things very well. Because did you see the amount of pressure they had on the cleaning? It was just kind of like this. It was kind of going halfway.
0: Well, there are a few different companies that are offering humanoid robots for service around the house. Their long-term goal is robots, but for now, all of these on the market today are operated remotely.
11: Now, that's fine. I think it's fine. It works. It works that way. I mean, it creates jobs. Somebody's back at a center. And
0: does it create a job?
11: Could you see a big company? Could you see like Procter & Gamble be like, at our Procter & Gamble operations, like they'll buy, if one of these is operating well, Procter & Gamble will buy it. All the products that it uses are going to be Procter & Gamble products, and it's going to be a Procter & Gamble robot that's cleaning your house, and people are at their main center cleaning with it.
0: Yeah.
11: You don't think, like, if they could, look, every company's looking for a subscription service or something.
0: Yeah.
11: All of it comes, you can get the premium version of the subscription service. You can thank me later, P&G. Okay. They could have the upper level of this, and tell me this wouldn't be interesting to you, because you could pay $30, a month for the service. You could pay the introductory 3 month, thing at $39.99 a month. And then it goes up to $119 a month. That comes with all your cleaning supplies. That comes with.
0: Wait, is this a real thing?
11: I'm saying no.
0: Oh, this is
11: I'm
0: what it could be. Oh, okay, all
11: right. Right? I'm coming up with a business idea for these guys.
0: It just sounded so, but you rolled it out. It sounded so
11: exactly
0: plausible.
11: Exactly like all the things that we already do.
0: I suddenly was worried I might have missed a rollout of something.
11: I would, and it just has Clorox written on the front
0: mm-hmm.
11: of the robot when it comes in. Look, you don't have to. Then you don't have to have Ethan. Do you have anybody come over to your house to clean?
0: Nope. No one cleans my house. Not even we do.
11: You guys don't clean it either. Okay. Mm. All right. Well, back to you. Sorry, you have the robot.
0: And that's all I have to say about that.
11: I'm just trying to figure out if these robots are the future of cleaning.
0: Well, not so far.
11: Because if somebody's still operating it, then it's not. It's the same.
12: I would like it, but I don't think it's valuable if someone's operating it. So.
0: Well, what do you do?
11: I work from home. Oh, you do? So you have a remote job? Yeah, what do? Clean houses.
12: I mean, maybe that'd be fun.
11: Well, my remote job of cleaning homes.
12: From a different
11: state?
0: Let's say you had the opportunity, for whatever reason, you had to decide, Caitlin, this was going to happen. You were either going to have someone come to your house and clean it, or this robot teleoperated is going to come to your house and clean it. And you have to decide. Mm-hmm. Which would you go with?
12: I want to say person.
0: Mm-hmm. Why would you go with the person?
12: Because I feel like they can get in the nooks and crannies a little bit better. But then that's what I'm saying. Like, I feel like if they can clean my house, they could steal my stuff. So,
11: yeah,
12: I think I'd pick person.
11: Yeah.
0: Even though they could steal your stuff?
12: Well, I feel like the robot has hands too. They can still see it.
11: Robot hands. Yeah. Yeah, I'm all about it.
12: I don't know. I just think there's still technology. If it was $30 an hour, I'd rather pay a person.
11: How much is actual cleaning? How much do cleaning people cost?
12: I think that's probably around what it is. Close to 30 an hour.
0: I don't know.
11: Hmm.
0: How much do you pay your housekeepers and butlers? How much does the Curie family pay their staff?
11: Free. The kid work is free. It's not very good. they cleaned about as good as that robot did. They're like, oh.
0: That was good.
11: You know what I mean? Like, that's the thing is, I actually did have to, I got desperate enough because the garage is a problem. Like, the garage, it becomes, and I hate it.
0: Yeah.
11: There's some parts of the garage. I hate organizing the garage. I hate putting, and I actually did a thing where, and you tell me if this is bad. It got out of control enough, like stuff everywhere kind of a thing, that it just needed to be wrangled. And I actually paid our kid to do it. Should that just be a chore? It took him like a long time.
0: You could pay kids to do special things.
11: That's what I'm saying. Is it bad to pay him to do something that was just basically...
0: Because
11: when I was a kid, my dad wouldn't have offered a dang thing to do that exact thing. But nowadays,
0: boomers were...
11: Cheapskates? Hey, Bruce, may you rest, you cheapskate. you didn't pay me jack squat.
0: Remember all that free cleaning I did for you?
11: Google
12: says that house cleaning average in Utah is between $19.19 and $20.55. So I think...
0: Oh, geez. So $20 an hour?
12: Yeah, but I feel like this is old. But that sounds correct.
0: Well, that's San Francisco. The robot's charging $30 an hour. That's in San Francisco.
12: Okay, that's fair. Yeah.
11: Mm, okay.
0: So...
12: Because you can be, I don't know. I feel like house cleaners are quick.
11: No, we've had house cleaners before, and it just at some point it was like, hey, these kids need to be doing something, and even if it's not perfect, at the very least, and frankly, I actually get a lot out of cleaning. I enjoy.
0: What do you get out of it?
11: I enjoy on a Saturday sometimes waking up and going, hey man, let's all start busting our butts here instead of just going. Well, cleaners are going to come on Monday anyway.
0: Gosh, you're more like your dad than you realize. You get everyone out of bed and into the garage.
11: But I like. But they have their own bathroom. Like I say, the three older kids have their own bathroom. I'm not going in there. I guarantee it's disgusting, and I don't want to see it anyway. And it's downstairs in the basement. So it's their world. They need to figure it out.
0: Yeah.
11: I'm not going to go look at it. I'm not going to go, hey, your toilet's gross.
0: Yeah.
11: It better be in decent shape. My wife will go down and go, have you seen down there? And I go, no, and I'm not going to. No. But you know what? They need to do it this weekend. And if they don't, none of them are going anywhere.
0: Yeah. Yeah.
11: So that's the threat still is they're not going anywhere.
0: No, I think that's very well said.
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0: All right. Can we move on here?
11: Yeah, man.
0: I've got one. We've got maybe one last thing.
11: Mm-hmm.
0: And that is the giant water lily. So you got to watch this. Oh. So there's a ranch in central Tennessee, and what they've found is they found that their area in Tennessee might be a Goldilocks zone for water lilies. They've been growing these giant, giant water lilies. And I think we've got a video or a photo.
12: I have a video. This is a little package from ABC.
0: Oh, let's watch it. Let's watch the package from ABC.
11: No, I was hoping we were going to see a water lily package from ABC today.
16: As the summer begins to close.
0: Look at that.
17: 61 inches.
0: Look at that.
16: We are visiting a garden in central Tennessee that has become, as they say in botany, a bit of an annual.
17: When summer comes, it's definitely like a thing. Like, when's the next water lily update?
16: Brian and Dom here are the owners of Red Leaf Ranch, which has thousands of plants from all over the world. But every summer,
17: she's beauty. She's great.
0: She looks...
16: Folks online seem to be blown away by the size.
0: Was
16: and
0: he
16: the
0: on
16: girth.
0: It? No.
12: Yeah, but watch. No, watch. Way. Watch.
18: Was I yes. supposed to know lily pads could get that big? I thought they just held frogs.
17: No, they get bigger than that.
26: And another five.
12: This.
16: Oh my God, we don't have any more. In fact, a few days ago, they even won a contest in the famous Water Lily Weigh Off after their pad was able to hold up 195 pounds.
0: No way. I'd sink it.
12: That's pretty much the package.
0: Big enough. Not big enough.
12: That's crazy to me. I don't understand how that works. But
0: 190 pounds is pretty cool.
11: I thought for sure that was fake because I feel like I've seen... Well, anyway.
0: I'd sink it, but you know what? Maybe sometime next year it'd hold me.
11: They're all, what's your... Wouldn't that be fun? That's your motivation. You go to this thing and you go, hey, I'd like to get on your water lily and be like, ooh.
0: You know what, though?
11: You're over 200 pounds?
0: I bet at no point could it hold a human. Because did you see how they had those weights spaced out?
11: It's got to be evenly spaced. You can't just like step onto it because it'll collapse.
12: Could hold humans.
0: Well, yeah, 190 pounds.
12: Maybe a small child.
0: You'd have to get on there really carefully because as soon as you sat on the edge, you'd be done.
11: No, I agree. I'm glad we were able to talk about these water lilies that I was.
12: I like making Alex talk about things.
11: No, let's go another. Let's go another 9 minutes on it. No, I was hoping we could
12: pivot. I think that you can pivot. Okay. Other topics.
11: Miller, do you know what the most popular fast food chain in all of America is?
0: I can guess.
11: Let's hear it.
0: I'm going to guess McDonald's.
11: It is. Now, here's the thing.
0: We have 7 more minutes.
12: No, yeah, there's reasons for that, though. It wasn't number one in everything.
11: Yeah, so tell me what it was number one.
0: Tell me.
12: Well, let me get the article. Okay. I thought you had this.
11: No, I have a couple different metrics that they go off of.
12: It was number one overall, but others kind of beat it out on certain things.
11: So, interestingly enough...
0: Well, obviously, they're going to get beat on tacos.
11: Yeah, Taco Bell is number one from a popularity standpoint by search behavior, menu interest, online interactions. Those don't necessarily turn all into sales, like the most sales.
0: Yeah, people go nutso for individual menu items at Taco Bell. They kind of have an iconic element that the McDonald's doesn't have. But I think you're right.
11: Like what? What's the iconic?
0: People will be like,
11: Taylor's Farms iceberg lettuce, shredded iceberg lettuce.
0: Oh, Chalupa. So popular. Chalupa Crunchwrap, bro. Oh, I could kill one of those.
11: Chalupa
0: But then when it comes down to it, they're ordering a Big Mac.
11: Yeah,
0: right?
11: Yeah.
12: Let me go through a couple metrics here.
0: Part of the Taco Bell success is the silly names.
11: Let's hear the metric. Let's hear it.
12: Well, so 39.6 respondents said they choose McDonald's for their next meal. Second place was Chick-fil-A, but they did not rank McDonald's as the best quality. They ranked Chick-fil-A as higher, but McDonald's got the top overall spot because it's dependable and accessible.
0: Yeah. Well, and you know what else? True. You know what else? They got more than chicken and kale. So
12: they have crispy Coke.
11: You're talking about Chick-fil-A has chicken and kale?
0: Chicken and kale. Like, those are the things that Chick-fil-A has. And so I'm saying McDonald's has a better, more varied menu. I prefer McDonald's over Chick-fil-A. I mean,
11: I would too.
0: I think Chick-fil-A, sure, they have a reputation for quality, sure, but I prefer McDonald's food. I'd eat McDonald's over Chick-fil-A all the time.
12: Chick-fil-A I like, but it's expensive.
0: Chick-fil-A nuggets used to be more tender. And Chick-fil-A, those sandwiches, the little breast fillets, those used to be more tender too.
11: So they got harder over time. Here's the thing.
0: I just feel like they're not paying attention to the fryer.
11: So I have in front of me the most popular fast food items of all time.
0: Gosh, I'm so hungry.
11: I know.
0: I can't believe this.
11: The most popular of all time.
0: And look what's waiting for me when we finish this.
12: Well, maybe you protein bar. You can meal prep. Because I had a breakfast burrito that was in my...
11: So wait. I thought the GLP-1s made you not hungry. I thought you weren't hungry ever.
12: You still get hungry.
0: You still get hungry.
11: Well, then I'm not interested. Hungry. No, I thought you got... This is not as advertised. I thought it was going to be hungry.
12: You just tend to eat less when you eat.
0: And you're fuller longer, but you're not fuller forever.
12: Yeah.
0: 1 through 9 says fast food stores of seriously service foods have gone way downhill. Bad service.
11: Okay, so... Yeah.
0: I think this is true. One of the things that McDonald's needs to stop, they need to stop this whole automated kiosk fiasco. Put me in front of a real person, because I'm against the automated kiosk. Look, we had an experience, okay, where we went to a McDonald's.
11: Yeah.
0: And went through the whole ordering thing.
11: Yeah, right? On the screen, yep.
0: And this was in a smaller town in Utah.
11: Okay. So the McDonald's in our town is connected to a gas station. So if you wanted to be there in person, you walk through the gas station to get to it.
0: This is a smaller town in Utah. That's a McDonald's. We go in there. We go through the thing. Okay. Now take a number and take it and put it on your table and we'll deliver it to you. Great. We were the only people in the restaurant. So we go and we sit down and we wait. We're like, yeah, I mean, it's, you know, but it's a small town. They probably, you know, whatever. We'll just wait. We wait and wait and wait and wait. And finally, I stand up and I'm like, I'm just going to see if there's something wrong. And I walk over there and there's our food sitting in a to-go bag on the counter.
11: Okay.
0: In the pickup area. And it had been there for who knows how long. Of course, it's not hot anymore.
11: And they didn't say Ethan?
0: And there's not, no, they Ethan? Didn't say anything. They didn't call it. Number 17. We were the only people in the store. And I go over there and there's like people in the back. There's no one there. And I thought, this is a massive failure. And I know why.
11: Why?
0: It's because it's a low traffic McDonald's and no one complains because everyone in that town is too nice to complain. Mm. And so there's no accountability at the McDonald's.
12: They should at least say like, your name.
0: Yeah, but guess what? They didn't.
11: Okay, what was the small town?
0: They didn't.
11: You have to say
12: Price?
11: It.
12: Price?
11: No.
0: I can't it's even. It's not remember. Price. I honestly can't.
11: Okay,
0: remember.
11: So I have in front of me the most iconic fast food items of all time. And I say most iconic. They're the most popular still, even to this day, by volume sold. Okay? So if you were to guess, just like go into the hopper of your brain. Of the stuff that like is still the thing that people are going to be ordering, and it won't get moved out of the popularity of what it is because of just what it is.
0: Okay,
11: let's start with number 10. The In-N-Out Burger is number 10 on this list.
0: Okay,
11: I think the Double Double is kind of reigns supreme. Number 9 is the Dairy Queen Blizzard all time.
0: Okay.
11: The personal pan pizza from Pizza Hut. Iconic. Mm-hmm. The Chick-fil-A sandwich was number 7. The one that you claim used to be more tender.
0: It used to be better.
11: Now, I have a problem with this list because they listed the Wendy's Frosty as number 6, but they put the picture of the strawberry one up. Like, what is your problem?
12: I never got a Frosty after that day we talked about.
0: It's illiterate. The problem is literacy.
11: what do you mean? People don't know what they're looking at?
0: No, but I mean, people don't know. Like, they don't. People
11: the
0: don't.
11: The chocolate frosty is the only frosty.
12: Yeah. Have you ever had only a frosty. Strawberry one?
11: I just am not interested. I like strawberry ice cream. I like soft serve. I like strawberry soft serve. I will not go there and say, get me a frosty. And then they go, what kind? I go, the only one you make that is important. The Subway footlong is still number 5 on the list.
12: Except it's not $5 anymore.
11: No. The Burger King Whopper, number 4.
0: Mm-hmm.
11: The Whopper's good.
0: Yeah.
12: I just don't like Burger King very much.
11: Okay.
0: Yeah.
12: I'd go somewhere else.
11: The Taco Bell Crunchy Taco is number 3. All time. And I don't dispute this, by the way. The original recipe fried chicken from KFC is number 2 all time. Any disagreement?
0: Yeah, no, I like crispy.
12: I don't know what's number 1.
0: I like extra crispy. Yeah. But
11: any guesses what number 1 is?
0: Big Mac.
11: The Big Mac from McDonald's is number 1.
12: I agree with that.
11: We were all waiting for it, right?
0: Flint Inferno says that he had this to say about my experience at that McDonald's,
11: it's the standard now, I think, for every place. He said, this is
0: the biggest first world problem. Boo-hoo, Ethan.
12: Very true.
11: I was saying boo earns. I was not saying burn. I was not saying boo. All right. Millard.
0: Yeah.
11: Oh, we got to take a break here.
0: Yeah, we're ready. We did it.
11: We've got a whole show right in front of us as we go downstairs. And we've got a lot to chat about.
0: It started out weird. I wasn't sure we'd make it, but we did it.
12: It's been a little dysfunctional today, but we got there.
0: We did it.
11: Anyway, we're going to go downstairs and find out the fate of this program going forward. from the 1 to 3 o'clock hour. With the three things kicking things off, and then, of course, we have Flock Watch 2026. Yes, the updates as to what's going on with the Flock cameras across our beautiful country. Matt Gephardt, by the way, is going to make an appearance on the program today. And it's a story that he did. It's a story that caught our eye as well. And it's got a local spin on it as well. What our investigative team has been working on. Gephardt's going to join us also during the show. So we've got more downstairs. For Ethan, for Caitlin, I'm Alex. We'll see you down there, everybody. If you're talking to me,
3: we'll hear you. We all want our kids to grow up safe and healthy. 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And we tell them with honest conversations that let them know what we expect. 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
1: I'm Dave Packer in downtown Minneapolis.
2: I feel unsafe, uncomfortable, and it's scary.
1: She was outside an apartment building where a deadly mass shooting happened this evening. Police Sergeant Garrett Parton says three people are dead, including the suspect, and three officers also injured.
4: There were four people transported. One died. There is one person who died at the scene, and the suspected shooter is also deceased at the scene.
1: A 19-year-old gunman forced his way into a Virginia elementary school this morning. He shot and wounded a staff member for killing himself, say police. An adult staff member released from the hospital after a gunshot wound. President Trump commenting on the war in Iran from the newly paved Rose Garden this evening.
6: We now control the Hormuz Strait, and we have many boats going through that every day, every night. Many, many boats loaded up with oil.
1: He was hosting a dinner for Republican members of Congress and cabinet officials. Earlier today, President Trump floated the idea of renaming the Strait of Hormuz the Trump Strait. New Jersey has filed a petition asking the Supreme Court to shut down prediction markets like Kalshi and Polymarket in the state. Meanwhile, growing bipartisan push in Congress to tighten regulations on prediction markets. Utah Republican Senator John Curtis.
7: We've seen the abuses, and they're rampant. When you can literally bet on anything that you have the ability to influence.
1: Prediction market companies argue they're in the commodities futures business, not gambling. Tiger Woods has changed his plea from not guilty to no contest to reckless driving in Florida, where state attorney Thomas Bechdel defended his decision to accept the plea.
8: At the end of the day, Mr. Woods admitted to his actions. He admitted to driving, reckless driving, a second offense.
1: The state amended the DUI charge and a judge suspended Woods' driver's license for 5 days. On Wall Street, stocks were lower again today. You're listening to ABC News.
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25: 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KSL's top local story this half hour. Nearly 200 people who witnessed Charlie Kirk's murder at Utah Valley University last year have applied for financial assistance through a state program.
29: It can be medical bills, mental health therapy, relocation. It just kind of depends on the crime.
25: Utah Office for Victims of Crime Director Shalene Ritchie says they are offering to cover the cost of mental health counseling for 500 people who the FBI said witnessed Kirk's murder. Ritchie says so far 173 of them have applied for help, and they are urging the other 300 plus victims to do the same so everyone can get the help they need. The first batch of tickets to the Salt Lake Temple open house are gone, but KSL News Radio's Don Brinkerhoff reports that additional batches are coming soon.
30: More than 1 million tickets to the open house were reserved in less than 24 hours. When you click on the reservation button at templesquare.org, the line reads, "As anticipated, interest has been extraordinary. The first batch of free reservations for the Salt Lake Temple open house tour has filled." But senior event coordinator Jen Allen says in anticipation of this, they only released a percentage of the tickets available. She says more batches will be released in the coming months.
25: The Church of Jesus Christ of Latter-day Saints expects at least 5 million people will visit during the open house, which will run from next April to next October. Traffic and weather together brought to you by UCCU, big on business, including commercial loans. Love where you bank. Taking a look at the roads throughout the Ogden, Salt Lake, and Utah valleys, nothing major to report. You're looking pretty good on your major highways this evening. And taking a look at your KSL weather, a cooling trend will start Sunday going into early next week, but mid to upper 80s for your Thursday, Friday, and Saturday. It is mostly cloudy and 77 outside of the Triad Center in downtown Salt Lake City. 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
6: All right, welcome to KSL Brightside. I'm Ethan Miller here with Alex Keery. Thanks so much for tuning in today. We sure do appreciate it on this Wednesday afternoon, and midway through the week. So we always like to mark that occasion with something special, and that is coming to work, I guess, is the special way that we...
5: Oh, that's how you like to mark the occasion of a Wednesday?
6: I like going to the office. I like to mark the occasion by being at my desk.
5: Look at you.
6: Taking care of my responsibilities.
5: You don't have two jobs, though, do you?
6: What? Someone like me?
5: It only took a few minutes into the broadcast, Ethan, and he's always talking about his second job.
6: I don't know, man.
5: Apparently is cooler. People are not cooler at your second job than they are here.
6: That much work doesn't sound like me,
5: but
6: to
5: listen,
6: be completely honest.
5: Let's be honest, though. People aren't as cool as me at your other dumb job, right?
6: Well,
5: see?
6: Let's just say it's a different kind of cool.
5: Oh.
6: Because you've got the t-shirt and blazer kind of cool, right? These guys at my other job are more
5: they
6: like...
5: get all my Simpsons
6: are
5: references.
6: Are more like button-down shirt and...
5: Wear pink on Wednesdays.
6: And puffy vest.
5: Puffy vest. you know what?
6: And the sleeves rolled up partway up.
5: I want to hang out with these guys. Yeah, absolutely.
6: Super cool guys. All right, Alex, I've got the three things.
5: All right, let's kick it off right now.
7: Your top trending stories happening right now. KSL Brightside's The Three Things.
6: So this one feels like it's kind of come out of nowhere, but at least 21 people are sick with salmonella in Cache and Box Elder counties. That's according to the Bear River Health Department. They said they're still investigating where the salmonella originated. They said that most people are recovering without medical treatment within several days. However, salmonella can cause more serious illness, particularly in young children, older adults, and people with weakened immune systems. But symptoms usually show between 6 hours and 6 days after becoming ill. And so they're trying to kind of track this down and see how people in Cache and Box Elder County, how they keep getting salmonella. Where are they getting it?
5: How do they track it, though, for real? Like, how do they end up finding out how...
6: My understanding is when you get sick, they ask you all the things you ate, all the places you ate, all the places you went, and then they just look to see if there's one place where
5: if something common there.
6: Mm-hmm.
5: I don't know.
6: One restaurant or one type of food.
5: One gas station.
6: Mm-hmm. Could be anything.
5: One gas station raw tuna situation that you were looking at.
6: Symptoms of salmonella may include diarrhea, a fever, stomach or abdominal pains, nausea, or vomiting. Mm-hmm.
5: I would assume all those things, yeah.
6: Anyone experiencing symptoms should contact their healthcare provider, especially if they're severe or do not approve, according to the Bear River Health Department.
5: Box Elder and
6: Cache
5: counties.
6: Mm-hmm.
5: Hmm. All right. Well, I can't wait because we're going to end up finding out what it is, and all these people are going
6: to
5: be like,
6: "Do you want to know how to prevent salmonella?
5: Cook your pork and chicken products to the temperature that they say on the packaging, or
6: nope." Well, I mean, yes, you want to follow that.
5: Wash your hands.
6: But specifically, yes. Washing hands with soap and water after using the bathroom, changing diapers, being around any animals, and before preparing food or eating.
5: Okay.
6: So there you go.
5: Yeah. You know what? I could have gone all day without having a segment where you mentioned both diarrhea and diapers.
6: Well, get ready for this story out of St. George.
5: Come on, man. Are you really doing a double disease?
6: I'm doing double infectious disease. Symptoms, though, are very, very different.
5: Okay.
6: So a St. George man has been hospitalized with a very rare, severe form of West Nile virus. This man is Tammy Gill said that she and her husband, Kevin, were out on Friday evening barbecuing on their back patio, enjoying the evening, when her husband was bitten by a mosquito. A few days later, he had developed a fever of 102 degrees, experienced neck pain and facial redness.
5: Ugh.
6: It took him a while to track down what the problem was. After he suffered a seizure at home, they were able to kind of narrow down on a

0: rare neuroinvasive form of West Nile virus.
1: So rare, as in like he's, you know, it's rare because of him, because it's rare. The way his body.
0: No, it's a rare type. So West Nile virus is rare anyway. But this is a neuroinvasive form of West Nile virus that affected his nervous system, and that's why he had the weird symptoms. They had a hard time trying to kind of pin down. So Tammy said her husband also suffered a stroke the same night he was admitted to the hospital. So a seizure, then a stroke, and you know,
1: man, that so. Okay, but he's recovering now?
0: Well, sort of. He remains in the hospital. He's been there for a week. He's unable to walk right now, and he has difficulty speaking.
1: This is terrifying.
0: So, but I think, you know.
1: Yeah.
0: He's alive.
1: Yeah.
0: Which is good. But she told this to KSL, I just need the public to know this is very serious. You wouldn't think that, oh, hey, I'm just going to go in my backyard and throw some steaks on the grill. Let me put some bug spray on. Let me wear long sleeves and long pants. But that's what you need to do.
1: Okay.
0: Neuroinvasive cases can be deadly. It's about basically a 10% chance that that could be fatal. So it seems like he's gonna live, but probably a lot of
1: complications.
0: Well, a lot of recovery. Least. I mean, he can't walk and can't speak very well. I mean, mm-hmm. You can only imagine. And he's in his 70s.
1: Okay.
0: That just makes that going even tougher. You know, okay. Even tougher. Mm-hmm. So, people who are older. And with certain underlying health conditions, they are at greater risk of developing severe illness related to West Nile virus. So, bug spray, everybody.
1: Okay.
0: Although we're kind of moving out of the.
1: That's what I was going to say.
0: Out of the mosquito season.
1: We're luckily it's going to be on the tail end of this.
0: I was looking at the forecast, and we're going to be in the 70s coming up soon.
1: Yeah.
0: And I'm not sure at what point the mosquitoes just kind of give up for the season.
1: It was like 54 overnight the other night at my house. Which I was like, I love it. I love, you know me.
0: I'm not ready for it.
1: You love the hot, but I like the cold, man. I open the windows. I get that cold air blowing in. I'll get the fan to bring the cold in even. Because that's how much.
0: Have
1: that's
0: you started
1: how much I like
0: sleeping
1: it.
0: With windows open now?
1: Yes, I have.
0: Yeah. It's nice when it gets cold at night. It's nice, huh?
1: It is. It was the time when you suggested it was not a good time.
0: It was too warm.
1: It was like 74 every night. And I was like, I'm not opening the thing to a hotter temperature than I actually want my house. So your suggestion was terrible at the beginning. Now it's looking great.
0: Good.
1: Now it's looking amazing.
0: I'm glad. Well, in January, it'll be really good.
1: What's the next thing? What's our final thing of the day?
0: Third and final thing. This is out of Moab, but they've got a new pilot program offering shuttle service between downtown Moab and Arches National Park. So you can hop on to the shuttle at the Maverick, the Moab Information Center, Moab Rock Shop, or Grand County Transit Hub, and the shuttle will take you directly to Arches National Park Visitor Center. Mm. Now, you've got to have a park pass to get onto the bus, but the service itself is free. So once you have a pass for the park, you can get on, and the first bus leaves at 8:10 a.m., and then the first bus leaves Moab to the park at 8:10 a.m., and then the last bus leaves the park headed towards Moab at 5:10 p.m. And so, you know, you can spend all day at the park and not have to park. Once you're in Arches National Park, they have buses within the park that could take you around to the various places. So this seems like a pretty good way to go. And honestly, they've needed this for a long, long, long, long, long, long, long time. The buses will also run every 15 to 30 minutes. So that's pretty much just to show up and within 15, 20 minutes, you'll have a bus to go to take you.
1: When it's high traffic season, what are we looking at here? Like, give me the reality of this. Is this going to solve a lot of issues here? Are we putting a Band-Aid on a fire hose? Is that a mixed metaphor? Is what we call it? Are we throwing a...
0: Putting a Band-Aid on the fire hose?
1: Yeah.
0: I think I got it. I think I picked up what you're laying down.
1: Is it going to be when it's really, really high traffic season? Because it's one thing to go, we got a shuttle. Hey, the parking's going to be great. Oh, but then there are going to be people be like, dude, we've been waiting. I'm in line on the shuttle. This is the ninth shuttle that came, and we still can't get on it.
0: Yeah, but I'm
1: sorry to be the cynic, but I'm just wondering if it's going to actually be impactful.
0: I know. And I guess we'll just have to see. I guess we'll just have to see. But once you get it going, though, you have the option to do things like increase frequency.
1: Right. Yep.
0: That'd be helpful.
1: Yeah.
0: You can increase the size of the bus, potentially, right, depending on what buses are starting out with. So there are some levers that they can pull, but they've honestly needed this for some time.
1: Oh, for sure.
0: We got a text from Jan. Jan says mosquito activity drops off once the temperature drops to 55 degrees. So I assume that means overnight temperature down to 55. So we're getting there. So
1: Miller, we're there. It's our daily roundup of the flock camera stories from around the nation. We're going to bring it up next. It's a Flock Watch 2026. It continues here. What one state is doing to combat the privacy issues. More to go right around the corner. It is KSL Brightside.
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0: Welcome back. You're listening to KSL Brightside, and we've got a text, Alex. It says, wait, did Alex not learn anything about the mosquito story? Don't open the windows while you're sleeping. Alex, check those screens in the windows, my guy. That's what that texter said.
1: Well, for sure. I think it was you who said you didn't have screens on your windows, right?
0: No, we have screens on our windows. Yeah. We have screens on our windows.
1: Yeah, I'm not a complete psycho.
0: You know
1: I'm
0: what?
1: We have windows that have screens on them.
0: Honestly, Alex, you know what we're going to get in my house if we don't have windows on at night?
1: Ants.
0: Bats.
1: Oh yeah, you guys are...
0: We'll get bats flying in there. That's the last thing we need. Bats are the best thing to have.
1: No, the thing is...
0: Not in your house, but like around in the neighborhood.
1: I would prefer a bat in my room to...
0: A mosquito that could give you a stroke.
1: Well, there's that. But I'm just saying, like, the part where you're getting harassed in the middle of the night and you have to smack your own face.
0: Yeah.
1: You know? I'm not into it, man. So...
0: Hey, there you go. Alex, let's do a Flock Watch. Have you got the...
1: Oh, of course I do. I have Flock Watch because if it's anything to do with cameras and your license plates, we're going to make sure and take a look out for you because we're looking out for you.
9: Flock Watch. Watching the news outlets that are watching the cameras that are watching you. Brightside's Flock Watch.
0: Florida's Department of Transportation said in a memo this week that it will cease using license plate readers across Florida's highways. This includes the flock cameras. They say there are concerning reports of misuse, data privacy concerns, and surveillance schemes. The state now has 30 days to remove the cameras. Florida follows action by Texas. Last week, Texas ordered their state agencies to stop funding flock cameras. They cited abuse of the surveillance system, including the recent indictment of a Lufkin, Texas police officer who's been charged with 100 felony counts related to searching Flock's database to track people without authorization, allegedly.
1: Track people, a.k.a. his ex-girlfriend.
0: His ex-girlfriend.
1: Right.
0: And his friends, and his friends' girlfriends, and whoever else.
1: Could you imagine? Oh my gosh, just anything. Craig from the department goes, oh, I'll look at that for you. His mom is like, I just haven't been able to get a hold of our pest control company. He's like, give me 10 minutes. He starts going through. And Ron DeSantis, of course, is making it a thing where he's like, it's none of the government's business whether or not, you know, you were driving around this thing. And I get it.
0: Well, but here's
1: the thing is what we found out, the biggest problem that we found out was all these agencies said, let's get these cameras. And then they paid for all these subscriptions. And then they went, great, we got these cameras and we can search the database. And then what they found out was that Flock cameras are like, we'll give you all this stuff. Oh, no, we're not looking at it. You guys are. We're not watching any of this stuff.
0: You're in charge of this.
1: And then local police go,
0: oh, cool.
1: Well, not just that. It was a lot of times people who were abusing it were the ones who only knew that they were the ones that were watching it.
0: Here's
1: Flock's system, and I think it was AI even, was the thing that caught that this guy was, it was kind of whatever catches that they have in the system, it caught that these people were making these searches, and they were like, and all they do is kind of a service, like as a courtesy.
0: They have an automated thing.
1: It's just like, hey, by the way, do you know Corporal Mike Jones? Yeah, because he's searching the system for his girlfriend Lisa all the time. And then they're like, oh. See, that, and then everyone pointed fingers. Flock is terrible. And then Flock's going, no, we gave these cameras to your city, and they didn't know, and all they did was just start watching you without anything.
0: So what I think is interesting, and this is what I think you got to watch out for, is because now these state leaders are like, oh, we need to protect ourselves, protect our privacy, we need to protect our freedoms. But they were right there when all this got installed. It took the rest of the public pointing out, hey, this is a little bit creepy. Oh, yeah, how did this happen? Gosh, no, you're right. This is the thing that bothers me.
1: So apparently now, there was an officer in Indiana that just got hit with it as well. According to the latest, they have police departments now by the dozens reporting that they have had officers who have misused these cameras.
0: There are going to be a lot of officers fired. Some of them are going to be prosecuted. Look at this text. This text is making, I think, a very good point. After November, I imagine we won't be seeing such hard stances on Flock cameras from the politicians. And I think that is an interesting point because these cameras have been up for a long time now. And now that the public finds out, the public has to remind people what the right thing to do is. That's what we do every time. All right, Alex, in Salt Lake City, the Salt Lake City police chief is playing a slightly different tune. Brian Redd says that he supports automatic license plate readers because they help solve crimes and they help save lives. But he says he does agree that strict privacy safeguards are necessary. He thinks that you've got to have public trust. Law enforcement has to have public trust. And that means law enforcement has to respond to community privacy concerns over this technology. Also, Salt Lake County, Alex, doesn't use Flock cameras. They use the Motorola Solutions ALPR system, which apparently is something very, very similar. But
1: I'll tell you what no one's doing is Motorola ALPR watch. Because they're getting away with the fact that they don't use Flock cameras. They go, we're so good. They go, we got all these other ones.
0: No, Flock is being victimized by their great branding is what's happening. Is that kind of, they're like the refrigerator surveillance cameras, you know?
1: I'm telling you.
0: I'm sorry, they're the Frigidaire.
1: They're the Kleenex. They're the Kleenex boxes of tissues. Yeah.
0: But Brian Redd did remind the media that the Wayne County triple homicide was solved thanks to
1: this is technology. Always the battle, whether or not you want a million people getting searched with no results, or the one person in a million that's a triple hump, that's a triple murder.
0: You know what I mean?
1: How many triple murders are we going to have to be dealing with at the sake of going, yeah, we should put up more of these cameras?
0: I bet police chief, Salt Lake City Police Chief Brian Redd, I bet he's right. I bet in the end we'll kind of fall along the lines of what he's talking about, which is let's get some safeguards in place so that the public can feel like they're not being abused by it. And then let's use it to solve crimes and save lives. And I bet that's where we'll land.
1: My guess is
0: for all the posturing in Florida and Texas, sometime over the next several years, they're going to be reinstalling these cameras.
1: So it's not even just reinstalling them. Some of them are just covering them up for now. Some of them are removing them all the way. Some of them are canceling everything, canceling their contract with them. Then they're the ones who are just like, we're just going to put a sock over it for a minute and we'll see what happens. Because the reality is now, you have all of these different city councils that are voting on this across the country. Mm-hmm. You have like, all these city councils getting together, and it's like data centers. As soon as the word data center was used, people go, hold on, I'm showing up for this. I'm showing up for this meeting. Suddenly county councils are taking stands on stuff too. They go, I want to say something about flock cameras. Isn't it terrible that we just can't even walk outside and drive our car around anymore without Big Brother looking at us? And you're going, oh boy, a month ago. By the way, you're the ones who voted for this and you did it quietly. And now you suddenly want to take them out. You want to take a political stand now. And then all these other county councils where it's coming up, or city councils, or any of these, you know, anybody getting together and trying to make a vote on whether or not they should put these flock cameras up, it was just a kind of like rubber stamp, like, yep, we'll do it.
0: Mm-hmm.
1: And now it's like, oh boy, if we do this, we're going to get beat up over this politically. Yeah. We're putting these flock cameras in.
0: Yeah. I think we'll settle on the right balance, I think. We usually do.
1: Right.
0: I feel like we usually do. I mean, the technology, you look at the technology, and honestly, it's kind of too good. It's too good to not find a way to balance this out. That's just kind of how
1: I got to figure out a way to make money on this. It's just too good. Millard, we got to take a news break here. When we come back, guess what we have? We've got tons more to chat about, including, guess what? Our buddy Matt Gephardt's going to come on the program. KSL investigative reporter Matt Gephardt coming on to talk about a woman who left the hospital with two names. She was charged under both of those names. We'll talk about that and much more. Stay right here. It is KSL Brightside.
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17: ABC News, I'm Dave Packer. Two people were killed and the suspect is dead, says Minneapolis Police Chief Bill Peterson, after a shooting in a downtown apartment building this afternoon.
18: The shooter is deceased at this time. It is unknown how he died.
17: Police say a 19-year-old gunman is dead of a self-inflicted gunshot wound after he forced his way into a Virginia elementary school this morning and shot and wounded a staff member. School Superintendent Jeffrey Cassell praised the police response.
19: Our safety and security protocols and procedures worked.
17: New Jersey has filed a petition asking the Supreme Court to shut down prediction markets like Kalshi and Polymarket in the state. Prediction market companies argue they are in the commodities futures business and not gambling. Tiger Woods has changed his plea from not guilty to no contest to reckless driving in Florida. The state amended the DUI charge and a judge suspended Woods' driver's license for 5 years. This is ABC News.
20: 8:31 at KSL News Radio. I'm Spencer Mahan. KSL's top local story this half hour. Plans for a new hospital in downtown Salt Lake were announced today by Intermountain Healthcare. KSL News Radio's Cameron Elliott has the story.
2: 8 acres, 10 stories, and over 500,000 square feet is what Salt Lake residents can expect from the new LDS hospital being put in the former Sears block downtown. The president of the Intermountain LDS Hospital, Heather Wall, was joined by Mayor Aaron Mendenhall to announce the new campus on State Street, which they said was chosen specifically because of its proximity to the Valley freeways, so it serves not just Salt Lake City, but Salt Lake Valley at large.
20: Wall said they expect to break ground by the end of this year and said doors are expected to open in 3 to 5 years. Former University of Utah football coach Kyle Whittingham is speaking out after reports that multiple former players felt pressured to play by him and his staff, even when they were injured. Coach Witt on the Dan Patrick show says this is not true.
21: Never in my career have I ever tried to sway, influence, whatever the word is, our medical staffs, you know, wherever I've been. We listen to the medical staff. If they say a player's available, we go with that. And if they say he's not available, we go with that.
20: He went on to say in that conversation with Dan Patrick that he's not sure where those reports came from, and that's a line he's never crossed. Traffic and weather together brought to you by UCCU. Big on business, including sweep accounts. Love where you bank. Taking a look at your major freeways this evening, only one minor slow spot to tell you about, and this is on Interstate 80 before you hit that I-15 flyover. That's close to that State Street exit in South Salt Lake. There is some construction in that area and slowing from about 700 East all the way up just past State Street right before you hit that flyover. But that's really the only major slow spot on your highway this evening, on your major highways this evening, I should say. And then taking a look at your KSL weather, mid to upper 80s for your Thursday, Friday, and Saturday before a cooling trend begins into early next week. It's 73 and mostly cloudy outside of Broadcast House in downtown Salt Lake. 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
5: All right, welcome to KSL Brightside. I'm Ethan Millard here with Alex Curie. Thanks so much for joining us today. And, you know, Alex, I was listening to that story on in the news during the news break. I was listening to the report on that new hospital they're building in downtown Salt Lake. That is a pretty nice location. That's going to be a pretty nice location for a hospital. I'm going to miss that lake, though. That big lake that is pooled up there at the old Sears building.
4: Is the taco cart still going to be outside the hospital once it gets done, though? Because that's one of my favorite taco carts.
5: You know, over there. You remember who introduced us to that taco cart?
4: Who was it?
5: That was the favorite of someone. It was John Huntsman Jr.'s favorite.
4: Oh,
5: Governor
4: really?
5: Huntsman's favorite.
4: So I mean,
5: when he was governor, he would drive down there, or he would be driven down there. I don't even know if they're still there because there's no building there anymore. So I don't know.
4: The old Sears. Isn't that what it was? Or JC? The old Sears. Yeah. Well, things have changed, man. And to see how massive that property is going to be in that hospital. I mean, you already know how much the demand is for the population explosion here in Utah. So we're all about it.
5: Our conversation next up is a KSL investigation that really helped someone. And I think, I got the thumbs up. We do have Matt Gephardt here with us on the line. And let me roll out this story here. So basically, this happened to a woman named Janice Rasmussen. She was walking out of a diner in San Diego. She was hit by a car, knocked to the ground. She hit her head. She was taken to the Mountain Medical Center in Murray. She was treated. She's going to be fine. But then the medical bills started coming in. The medical bills started coming in under her name, Janice Rasmussen, and then identical bills under a completely different name that seemed like she was on the hook for. Being expected to pay twice? Could that possibly be right? We've got Matt Gephardt here now. And Matt, tell us, why did poor Janice, why was she getting identical bills sent to her address under two names?
6: Yeah, good afternoon, fellas. As happens in trauma situations, sometimes a patient is not in a position to give their name
4: right when
6: they get to the hospital. Maybe they're unconscious, maybe they're loopy, maybe it's just, you know, doctors are going, ain't the time for insurance. We got to deal with the life-saving stuff right now. And then that's what happened here. And so aliases in emergency departments, it happens all the time. But before somebody leaves the hospital, anybody who's been in the hospital knows somebody comes around with the clipboard and gets your particulars.
5: Yeah.
6: And in this case, that happened. But for whatever reason, the two systems did not come together. And voila, she's all of a sudden got one set of bills under Janice Rasmussen, which I'll just pause real quick. Alex, I'm confident you won't know, but Ethan, do you know that name, Janice Rasmussen?
5: I do. Actually, I do. Yeah.
6: Yeah. Former mayor of Taylorsville.
5: Yeah. Yeah. Long time. Yeah. That's an old school reference here, but yeah.
6: It is an old school reference. It's former a few generations mayor.
5: Right.
6: So anyway, she's getting bills under her name and then also the name of somebody named Brick Red Simorden. How she got assigned that name.
4: Now I was going to say, like, that sounds like one of those things, you know how they put that, like, when you just fill words with that old Latin saying that just people fill it in to just say, hey, here's what the marketing material is going to look like. I know that they have like that whole ipsum whatever that they put in there.
5: Yeah.
4: How do they come up with that name that they send out? And how is it that she's the one who still is getting it? Is it just because the address is associated with her, or how is it that she's getting double billed and, these things I feel like, Matt, also take a cajillion years to rectify, and it's just the kind of thing that makes me anxious enough. I'll lose sleep over Janice Rasmussen's situation.
6: Yeah, well, listen, so the answer to that question is, so when I think of aliases, I think of something that's easy for a medical system to recognize.
4: Yes.
6: This is patient John Doe, insert number or
4: right.
6: whatever. And part of the, as it was explained to me by, and I should clarify, She went to the emergency room at the Intermountain Medical Center in Murray, but the bills were coming from a kind of separate third-party group of emergency room doctors that work out of that facility. So it wasn't the hospital per se that was sending the bills. It was this separate group of physicians. Apparently the hospital had done an update recently, as it was explained to me, to the way they assign these aliases, and it is just a hodgepodge of randomness, with the exception of. So the last name, Cimmerden, C-I-M-M, is an acronym for Central Intermountain Medical Murray, which is a locator. Basically, she's in the central building of the Intermountain Medical Center in Murray. But the rest of it is just, I asked her, I'm like, were you wearing like a shirt that day that was the color of red bricks? No, I'm wearing yellow. So I don't.
4: They're all, we need this to sound Eastern. They don't either. We need this to sound Eastern European. What can you do for me? I'll just.
6: Exactly.
5: So she got these bills. She's on the hook now for two sets of bills. One out to her, which this is maybe a topic for another day, but I'm still amazed that any billing department would look at that name Cimmerden, brick red Cimmerden, and not think to themselves, I'm going to double check this address. Cause if someone had just double checked the address or the phone number, they would have seen the duplication, right? They would have seen it right away. This was obviously an automated system. So Janice called you and said, hey, I can't get anywhere with this. When you reached out, is this the kind of situation where the organization rolls over pretty much right away?
6: To be clear, and I don't want to generalize it with all organizations because they're different, but the Utah Emergency Physicians Department was a complete mea culpa. They, goodness, here's how it happened, here's why it happened, and here's why we're very, very sorry that this happened. So, it was a billing mistake. And I don't know. I mean, people have unique names. You're from Utah, Ethan. We got some unique names here. I'm just surprised there were like three Z's in a row in there. So the idea that it wouldn't automatically be dismissed, that is part of the frustration. You know, her first call, of course, wasn't to the KSL investigators. It was to the billing department to say, help me with this. And they basically just kept saying, we're seeing two different people here. One of the things that also was problematic in getting this one resolved. Yes, they were the same two physical addresses where they were being sent. But one of the things that was challenging was she was not only assigned a fake name, she was assigned a fake date of birth. A lot of times dates of birth are, and you can see where the hospital is coming from. They're like, okay, we're treating somebody who's of this, advanced age. So we need to take that into account when doing medical treatment. So, they I'm sure plugged into their system, whatever number, they actually guessed the year of her birth accurately, but they just made it January 1st, which is not her birthday. And that is also part of why the system went, no, these are two different people. Not only is it two different names, it's also two different birthdays. But to the initial question of do companies, roll over? Some do, some don't. In this case, the Utah emergency physicians were very, very apologetic to her and to me from them. I emailed them. I heard back within honestly minutes.
5: Wow.
6: They agreed to an on-camera interview, which a lot of companies don't anymore.
5: Good for them.
6: Sat knee to knee with me and basically said, we are so sorry. Here's why this happened. Here's how we've communicated to our billing department how things have changed within the system to hopefully alleviate this from happening again.
4: I feel like local paint companies are going to see a huge rise in brick Cimmerden for
6: Is Cimmerden a color? I feel like it could be a color.
5: It could be a color.
4: Feel like one of those fake colors.
5: How often? I imagine this is something that your team runs into a lot because the healthcare system is already a moving target when it comes to insurance and coverage and cost. It moves fast and people really feel left behind. There's a ton of anxiety that people have over medical costs. Can I afford it? Yeah. What's my coverage like? And then you just add that on top of the anxiety that you have over your personal health and your own mortality. This kind of represents that perfect mix of something you probably see a lot of in the community. And that is when something goes wrong with something medical, we kind of go sideways. Mentally, we do not like dealing with this.
6: Listen, it is a major stressor, and that can't be ignored. Medical debt is the number one cause of debt, the number one, and this number two, credit card debt is not even close. Medical debt is hurting us. It's a complicated system. We have insurance. I can't even tell you how many stories I could, and this really, we can talk about it for hours and hours, but stories where it's like, well, wait a minute. I went to an in-network hospital that's in-network with my insurance company, but somehow the anesthesiologist within the hospital wasn't in. I mean, these little things. And so even when you think you're doing everything right, it is certainly not infrequent that people are finding themselves with these unexpected, these surprise medical bills, and often being told by their insurance companies, tough luck.
5: Yeah.
6: And in the meantime, they're not small bills. You began the segment talking about the new medical center that's going to be built down there where the old Sears location. It doesn't cost nothing to build those, even though, you know, that's a nonprofit organization. And even, you know, these are expensive things. These are expensive bills. You got to get all the doctors and the nurses and the equipment and the, you know, janitors and everybody else to make these operations run. And they're complicated. And then when you add on top of that a complicated billing process filled with codes where insurance company X doesn't communicate properly with hospital Y, it can lead to incredible anxiety and debt and bankruptcy for folks.
5: Well, what a mess.
4: Good news is we have Matt Gephardt and the rest of the investigative team here at KSL who are working constantly. Matt, like from the old Nightside days, you've helped us out. And now we've converted over into the daytime with Brightside. And we appreciate you still helping us out with all this stuff, man. So we appreciate hanging out on the program.
6: Hey, listen, I was always up late. As long as you guys don't get one of those crazy morning shifts, I'm here for you.
4: Good, good. All right, Matt, thanks, man. We appreciate it. We'll keep tuned in on KSL 5 every night at 10 o'clock for the investigative team and Matt Gephardt and the great work that they all do. So there you go.
5: What a story.
4: It was just a complication of like, the worst kind of coincidences that, by the way, no medical company wants a coincidence ever.
5: No.
4: Like, they don't want any kind of coincidence.
5: But I agreed with you. Reading Janice's story gave me anxiety.
4: That's the kind of stuff that back in the day, I didn't care because you're just like, oh, that stinks for her. But, like, you and I now that we have, like, I already get multiple medical bills that come to my house. I go, it looks like we sent seven of these bills to the Curie household. I'm like, no, actually, those were all 100% accurate. Those were for all seven of my kids. Dang it. No, it's a double. You owe me money. That's a thing. All right. We'll take a break. We appreciate Matt Gephardt and all the investigative team does just a phenomenal job. I will tell you at any given time, because they're like, you know, 100 feet from us right here. Their offices, the investigative team and all the stuff that they do right here. They're about 100 feet from us right here down the hallway. Or less, you know, 50 feet down the hallway here. And when you walk by them, all the stuff they've been working on, forever in a lot of cases. And so they are 1,000% all the time. They have stuff going on. They have things in the hopper.
5: It must be so interesting to be on that team.
4: We will take a break here. We've got more around the corner when we come back. Let's continue. We have a conversation coming up that has to do with the vacation club. All right. JetBlue and what they're trying to do to make sure that they can attract more customers, a little bit of a higher dollar. 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
5: Welcome back. It's KSL Brightside. I'm Ethan Millard here with Alex Keery, and we need to announce a winner, Alex. Yesterday, we gave away two tickets to my nephew Fuller's football game as BYU takes on Utah Tech. I almost said Texas Tech. Not yet.
4: Now, listen.
5: Is BYU playing Texas Tech?
4: No, they're not. No, they're not.
5: I think Utah is.
4: Nope, neither Utah nor BYU is playing Texas Tech this year. Weirdly enough, they are not.
5: So. But BYU is playing Utah Tech later on this week, actually on Saturday. And so we gave away two tickets yesterday. We want to announce the winner. The winner is Cassandra Zundel from Riverton.
4: Hey.
5: So well done, Cassandra. Thanks so much for joining. We hope you enjoy watching that game, and best of luck to my nephew Fuller. Hope he has a great game. Fun time.
4: I hope we never see him.
5: Well, he's the punter, so yes. And honestly, I don't think.
4: No, look, wait, here,
5: I don't think the game against Utah Tech will be his first punt of the season. Something tells me they may not be punting on Saturday.
4: No, I bet they'll punt. The bigger deal is if they score multiple times, I think they're favored by 4 or 5 or 6 touchdowns, maybe 5 touchdowns. That means he's on the field holding for the extra points, though.
5: Oh, yeah.
4: So, there could you go. Be. No, not could be. He's the holder.
5: That's how it works?
4: Yes. The punter is the holder.
5: All right. Well, you would know this.
4: Yeah.
5: You would know this. So
4: he's actually listed on the depth chart also as the holder.
5: Oh, so, he is? Yeah, okay, yeah. I haven't looked at that.
4: Well, I just wish you'd follow your family around a little bit better.
5: Well, I just know he's playing.
4: How is it that I know more about your nephew and his situation? All you do is you can't your nephew punting, and then I ask you one question. Is he the holder? And then you're like, oh, no. And then I go, he is.
5: I'm just going with what Fuller's mom told me, my sister. I'm just going with what my sister told me. All right.
4: So I'm
5: not surprised that you would have more detail. I'm just telling you what I know.
4: I think it's
5: from my sister.
4: Does he know? I mean, he knows you're his uncle, but do you?
5: Yes,
4: you
5: he knows that much.
4: Are you a decent uncle? Is he one of the uncles that he likes?
5: I don't know if I'm one of the uncles that he likes. he's raised in Texas, so
4: guys.
5: I mean, it's not like I see him all the time. But
4: have you thought about using a flock camera to to track him? They're good at that.
5: Look, he's whenever I see him, he's always nice to me. He's never once said, "Where have you been? Why weren't you around?"
4: Gosh, when he's got that good NFL money,
5: in my life?
4: Watch you're going to roll out of the friggin' woodwork when that NFL punter money shows up at his front door in a few years.
5: He's the greatest uncle
4: ever. Oh, I heard that, man, you remember how I used to talk about you on the radio?
5: You ever hear about this cool S&P index fund?
4: I should be your guy. Oh, no.
5: I wouldn't be able to because if you're going to manage money for NFL players,
4: you got to be
5: accredited through the Players Association.
4: Yes, you do. Yes, you do. And typically, I think you have to also be a CFP, right?
5: I don't know. That I don't know.
4: You have to be a lawyer? You have to have your MD.
5: I think it's MD.
4: You have to be an MD.
5: I think they want you to handle the money and the CTE.
4: And the CTE all at the same time.
5: All at once. So.
4: All right. Millard.
5: We have a travel segment to do, but honestly, I don't think we're going to. I think we need to.
4: Oh, come on.
5: I think we need to punt to the next hour. Do you not want to do it here?
4: I'm so mad you said that.
5: I thought you'd like it.
4: No, I didn't like it. I don't like your puns. Well,
5: why'd you draw attention to it? You could have just rolled right past it.
4: Because it was so dumb that I had to acknowledge how dumb it was.
5: Okay. So then I think we should just kind of pass to the next segment.
4: Okay, fine.
5: Pass to the next hour.
4: Okay. Here's what it is. Now, I want to bring this up because I think this is an important distinction to make, okay? When we come up with our vacation club or when we have our vacation club coming up here, it's going to determine the future of where Ethan is and many other people are going to be spending their luxury dollars when it comes to travel. Because I don't know if you know this about Ethan, what we are on. You remember how we have Flock Watch?
5: How is it that I spend luxury dollars?
4: Because I don't know if anybody knows this about Ethan right now, but he's actually very, very close to getting an upgrade.
5: Yeah. I'm a hair's breadth from getting an upgrade for my flight.
4: Oh boy,
5: next month.
4: If I find a hair's breadth on my Delta One seat, someone's going to get beat up.
5: It's a hair's breadth with a D.
4: So, Ethan requires a few things. If he's going to travel on your airline, where's my lounge? Okay, because we can't get rid of the word lounge. Either.
5: Where's the buffet?
4: Where's the buffet? Where's the lounge? How can you serve me?
5: Can you turn the classical music up? That's another thing.
4: Yeah. Yeah. I need to know what kind of a luxury situation I can get into. Well, now everybody is getting in on it. If there's a lounge for every airline at the airport, though, Does that cheapen the experience that Ethan's going to be having at his Don't Lounge?
5: Cross my fingers for the upgrade, baby.
4: Right. So here's what we're going to do. We'll take a break here. We'll come back. We've got news, traffic, and weather right now here at the top of the hour. And then we do. We have a travel segment coming up here in just a little bit. We also, next hour, want to make sure and point you in the right direction because we've also got a retail therapy. We have all sorts of fun to be jumping into. We're also going to be ranking states by loudness. Yes, you heard right. So, come right back here with us. We'll jump in after news, traffic, and weather. But get your important information right now by staying tuned in. It's KSL News Radio.
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19: From ABC News, I'm Dave Packer. Two people are dead, multiple others injured after gunfire broke out at a high-rise apartment building in downtown Minneapolis today. That from police who say the suspected shooter is also dead. Police Chief Bill Peterson.
20: I'm truly sickened by this level of violence. That feeling is tempered only by the courageous actions of the Minneapolis police officers who responded without hesitation.
19: Mayor Jacob Frey.
21: Two officers were hit by gunfire, one in the leg, the other with two bullets to the abdomen. But for their heroic work, the death toll would have been far higher.
19: No word on a motive. The alleged ringleader in the Penn State drug trafficking case is out on bail. Agostino Abatello is accused of helping operate a cocaine distribution ring out of two fraternity houses near campus. His attorney, Philip Masorti.
23: I'm happy with the way things went today. My client's going to be posting bail soon. And I think we saw the real true Center County justice at work. It's my pleasure to represent Augie Abatello and his family. Thank you very much.
19: 14 people, including current and former students, charged in the case. President Trump predicting again tonight that the war with Iran will end soon.
30: The leaders are gone.
0: All of their technology is gone. Their weapons are largely gone. Other than that, they're doing quite well. Their economy is totally shot.
3: Meanwhile, the USS Lincoln that set off more than 9 months ago docking in Thailand. Shakira Fairfax of New Jersey traveled to Thailand to greet her daughter, Jada.
6: It was an uncertain time. It was a scary time. It was difficult. It was definitely difficult.
3: Jurors in the Lindsey Clancy trial went home without a verdict. Fifth day of deliberations back again tomorrow. ABC's Aaron Katursky in Plymouth, Massachusetts.
7: The only debate that counts involves the nine women and three men who have spent about 30 hours now deciding whether Clancy methodically and intentionally killed her three children or whether she cannot be culpable because of postpartum psychosis.
3: You're listening to ABC News.
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4: It's 3 minutes after 9 p.m. at KSL News Radio. I'm Spencer Mahan. KSL's top local story this half hour. Last night, the Spanish Fork City Council voted to table discussion about the proposed data center near the mouth of Spanish Fork Canyon. This after hours of public comment where many residents voiced concerns.
25: I cringe a little bit inside when this is talked along the lines of comparison to a quick quack or small business that we want to be supportive of. I would prefer that this is more talked about in the light of open heart surgery.
4: Others said they trusted city officials to act in their best interest, whatever they decided. And Mayor Mike Mendenhall continues to speak in support of the center, saying it's a massive economic opportunity for the city and its residents. A Tooele man is accused of shooting his girlfriend and is being charged with murder. Police have identified the victim as Sylvia Behenna Mota, and police arrested her boyfriend, Daniel Rugesca, earlier this week. Police say he crashed into her Tesla and shot her several times, then admitted to the crime. He says they were arguing before they opened fire. 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Love where you bank. Taking a look at the roads, that slow spot near State Street in South Salt Lake has improved quite a lot, and it is only slowing near that exit. You're no longer slowing near 700 East going into that exit. And other than that, that is the only slow spot to mention. And taking a look at your KSL weather, mid to upper 80s for your Thursday, Friday, and Saturday. And then a cooling trend begins Sunday with temperatures dipping into the 70s to begin next week. It's 73 and mostly cloudy outside of Broadcast House in downtown Salt Lake City. I'm Spencer Mahan reporting for KSL News Radio. 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
1: Okay, welcome back. You're listening to KSL Brightside. I'm Ethan Miller here with Alex Keery. Thanks for joining us, everybody. And Alex, when you are in the middle of the work week, like we are right now, just dead center in the middle, just about as close to the end as you are to the beginning, it's just the worst place to be. So why not take a little bit of a break? Because I love nothing more than thinking about all the different places I can go.
2: Oh, for sure.
1: I'm ready for a Brightside Vacation Club.
2: Okay, let's jump in right here. Let's get talking about your next place that you can hit the road to and or jet set to, if you're Ethan's case. So let's do it right now.
3: Sure, you could get a free night stay, but you have to stay for the whole presentation. Ethan and Alex want you to join the KSL Brightside Vacation Club.
1: Look at this text we got. Ethan, I flew business class Air Canada. On a 787 Dreamliner from Toronto to Sao Paulo, Brazil, I spent an 8-hour connection in Air Canada Signature. I spent an 8 connection in Air Canada Signature Suite.
2: Oh.
1: I think they mean on the plane. I traveled like a king. Mm. 8 hours in the Maple Leaf Lounge on the return.
2: Oh, see? A Maple Leaf Lounge sounds pretty classy.
1: Pretty dang good. See, that's what I'm talking about. Well, listen, Southwest Airlines... You know, a lot of old school Southwest Airlines customers have been a little bit upset at the direction Southwest Airlines have gone.
2: Which direction?
1: They got rid of the old. It was impolitely called cattle call. You know,
2: the A, B, and C seating.
1: Yep. Now it's reserve seating.
2: I'm actually okay with that. I hated that, like, stand here and you're B14. Oh, excuse me, are you B17? Because I'm actually B14.
1: I think they're also rolling out a first class, too. Am I remembering that correctly?
2: Oh, I don't know yet.
1: Anyway, they've announced...
2: I thought all the seats were the same.
1: They announced today plans for a network of airport lounges.
2: Oh, boy.
1: So they say their first lounges are going to debut in Austin, Texas.
2: Of course.
1: Baltimore, Maryland, Honolulu, Hawaii, Nashville, Tennessee. So those four, construction has already begun at those airports. They're expected to open those locations in late 2027. They're partnering with Chase. They say that they're going to basically be building onto the Sapphire Reserve Lounge Network. So I think just a lot of, you have a decision to make, right? The people who loved Southwest Airlines, many of them, loved the informal and inexpensive way to fly.
2: I think when you see this,
1: now that they've got assigned seats and they've got airport lounges, things like that, I think a lot of old school Southwest passengers, they're looking a little sideways.
2: Well, they're definitely they're getting away from the stuff that made them different, right? And I'll tell you, if an airline adds a bunch of lounges, you think your flights are going to get cheaper? Come on, you know what I mean? Like, there's no. And so I think if people look at Southwest and you go, hey, give me the no frills. But maybe they also look and they go, we are not going to be the next Spirit Airlines. How much of the first month of our show when we got back into doing this, Ethan, was spent on making fun of Spirit Airlines going out of business?
1: Because, I never made fun of them.
2: Oh, sorry. But part of it was what? It was
1: so sorry.
2: I'm sorry. Ethan's like, I never made fun of you. You know why? Because I loved Flying Spirit.
1: I love the color yellow.
2: So I just don't. I think that Southwest is only, they look at it and they see a passenger that goes by and goes, I missed just the want to get away $39 fares. And the guys are like, we see you, but we have to adjust.
1: There's want to get away, got to get away, and no, seriously, get me out of here. Someone's going to get hurt.
2: Please leave. It's all about getting you out of there.
1: That's right.
2: Nobody wants to talk to you, or nobody wants to talk to you fair. Your family doesn't love you anymore. Those are all different fares you can get from Southwest.
1: Did you even bother to book a return flight?
2: Here's the thing about it, though, because companies are known for this. Like, Southwest is known for being one of the lower cost carriers, but it's not been that way for, I'd say, years now. Like, they essentially are...
1: Well, they're not ultra low cost. They're still low cost, like,
2: No, they're not, compared to the other ones. No, they're not. And I hate not being able to just find it on all the other things. They're like, oh, go to our website. What? So just so I can see the flight be the exact... listed as the exact same price? You think that they don't use some kind of weird software that just mimics what everybody else is doing? I that's exactly what it is. I'm like, oh, it just so happens to be $11 cheaper. Or it's $7 cheaper than the Delta flight, than the American Airlines flight? No.
1: So, do you have a

0: preferred airline?
1: I think just because it's here, it's Delta.
0: Same.
1: And we have the Delta, yeah. And we have the Delta Reserve card or whatever it is.
0: How much cheaper does a flight have to be for you to not book with Delta?
1: $100 less.
0: If it's $100 less, yep. you'll bounce.
1: Yeah, and I also don't want any of this. What I don't want is to spend $150 less on the ticket, and then they go, oh, but also to do X, Y, and Z, it's going to cost you $150. And you go, oh, well, I should have just stayed.
0: Well, that's actually a good point.
1: I get the two free baggage.
0: Yes.
1: I get the two free bags to check. And that is a big deal if I'm going to go and I've got my kids with me, right?
0: Well, there's another airline that is traditionally seen as a little bit more value, not necessarily low cost, but a little bit more value than others, and that's JetBlue. At least that's their reputation. JetBlue this week announced that they are rolling out a new first class. They're calling it Blue First, a modern twist on first class. They say that they're going to have brand new seats in first class that have 5 inches of recline and up to 7 inches of additional legroom compared to JetBlue's main seats. They're going to have a 13.3-inch seatback screen, and each one will feature all the different power plugs that you want to have. They'll also feature on every flight blankets and snooze kits. And additionally, you can order what you need. You don't have to wait for a flight attendant to come around. You can order what you need on your little in-flight screen. They also have curated dining and snacking. And priority experience at the airport. So JetBlue
1: again. If you think that things are going to get cheaper for you to fly, they're not. They know that people are just willing to pay more. They just have to have better perks now.
0: Now let me tell you something. How about JetBlue is doing their meals? Mm. Okay, because they're offering meals on flights over 899 miles, and they're doing what they call bento style dining. Now on these new planes, they will not feature onboard ovens. So bento style dining,
1: right?
0: They
1: just hand you. They hand you Lunchables. It's nice Lunchables.
0: That's
1: what bento style dining is. That's what bento. The original bento box is the Lunchable.
0: Room temperature meals, entree, side, dessert.
1: Okay.
0: As part of the first class experience, the blue. What are they calling it? Blue First. Blue First. This is they're saying this is their first ever traditional domestic first class experience. So there you go, JetBlue. Everyone, you know what's interesting. This is more evidence of something that we have seen happening this year and last year too, to some degree, but this year seems like it's picked up, and that is airlines moving more and more towards premium experiences. Delta is increasing the number of first class and business class seats. They're increasing the number of premium select and what's the other one they do? Comfort Plus.
1: Yeah. Comfort
0: seats.
1: Plus. Yeah.
0: And now we've
1: got, how you forgot the name of the one that's below you. And Premier Select. Yeah.
0: And
1: yeah.
0: now Southwest is doing the lounges. JetBlue's doing its first ever traditional domestic first class for domestic flights.
1: Ethan, I already told you.
0: Everyone's moving up market.
1: Okay. I already told you what would be a great airline. What would be a great airline company that would be? I think they could take over the. They would basically be. And if I'm Southwest, maybe I partner with these guys. But I think that this company actually could be big enough. They could start their own airline company.
0: Let's hear.
1: Ready for what's called? Mm-hmm. It's already kind of has a kind of an airplane theme sometimes. The Flying J. Hear me out.
0: Okay.
1: Because if I'm Southwest and I want to kind of have the feel of Southwest, I think partnering with Chase Morgan.
0: Chase Bank.
1: JP Morgan Chase, mm-hmm. whoever the.
0: Chase Morgan.
1: Morgan and Chase.
0: I think Chase Morgan works here.
1: Right. Chase Morgan, Morgan and Morgan, a law firm. No, but you know, okay, you're welcome, first of all, Southwest. All right. But their lounges should be the Bucky Lounge. Okay.
0: Like Bucky's?
1: Bucky's. Yes.
0: Yeah.
1: They could compete. The Flying J could have its own airline.
0: That's like Southwest's style. Like, that's their vibe.
1: Yes.
0: Bucky's Lounge.
1: And by the way, I think everybody would think it was really, really cool.
0: Basically beef jerky and
1: a ton of bathrooms.
0: Yeah.
1: And they're nice bathrooms. And every once in a while, somebody used to yell something about brisket being available. You know what I mean?
0: Yeah.
1: And then little trinkets that you can get.
0: I could see that.
1: You get the little beaver you could take on board with you. You're welcome, Southwest. I'll do all this marketing stuff for you, but the Bucky's Lounge and JP Morgan Chase and all of the people, JP Morgan and Chase, they can all come.
0: All three of them.
1: But you know, some credit card company wants to be involved because they want to be able to get your points and
0: Southwest,
1: blah, blah, blah.
0: Yeah, Southwest has been allied with Chase for a lot of years.
1: So you know that they can still be involved. But it needs to be the Bucky's Lounge, brought to you by
0: JP Chase Morgan Bank. Chase.
1: Yeah.
0: We got a text.
1: I know we're laughing about this, but I'm actually, I'm like mad that somebody else is, I'm the one coming up with this.
0: No, this is a missed opportunity.
1: Because you've been to the Delta Lounge a million times. You've been a lot of times. But if you walked into a Southwest lounge and it was set up and it had a Bucky's situation and they had the barbecue, like meat cutter guy and all that stuff, it would be amazing. You walk out of there with a handful of gummies, you know, and like, you know, special Bucky's treats, the Bucky nuggets, the
0: little, yeah.
1: All that, man. I'm telling you. Don't text me. Not those gummies. Get out of my feed. Okay.
0: The good ones. The real ones. The ones we can get at the store and we buy and we eat them.
1: You weirdos.
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0: All right. Welcome back. You're listening to KSL Brightside. I'm Ethan Millard here with Alex Keery. And we got a text during the break. It says, I hate the new boarding system with Southwest. Traveling with husband and cannot sit by him. Very annoying. See, this is what I'm saying. This is what I'm saying.
1: Other people are like, thank you so much, Southwest. For
0: next
1: not
0: up,
1: making me sit next to my annoying husband on this next flight.
0: Mm-hmm. I had no choice. We had to sit apart.
1: Oh, sweetie. Oh, honey. Oh, what are you doing? That's probably what my wife's doing. She's like, gosh, everything starts getting booked on Southwest. I think I should probably read the writing on the wall. You know what I mean? She's like, oh, we're flying Southwest now. I'm like, really? She's like, yeah. Oh, it looks like we're not sitting by.
0: Oh, shoot. Gosh darn it.
1: Anyway.
0: Oh, I was really
1: in California.
0: You know what this could be? This could be an ad for Southwest. Are you sick and tired of your husband leaning on you for the entire flight?
1: Don't want to tell him his breath stinks. Make a stranger deal with him.
0: Are you tired of him eating your snack because you didn't eat it fast enough so he grabbed it from you?
1: I do love sitting by my kids on flights and just reaching over and stealing their snacks.
0: What do they do?
1: No, I don't do it like, I can't believe they don't finish them. That's the thing. My kids will not finish their snacks. And I'm like, okay, sweep it off the tray, right into my hand, boom, into my mouth. I ate all of the bacteria from the previous 19 flights. Don't care. I'm stronger for it.
0: Okay? I think the trays are clean.
1: That is not true. I think the trays are surgical.
0: I think they're sanitized for your protection.
1: Oh, my goodness. I'm glad you're making me feel a little bit better about it. Millard.
0: All right, Alex, next up, live stream shopping. 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
1: checkout.
0: What
1: does this mean?
0: So this is basically... It's kind of like this home shopping network.
1: That's what I was going to say. Like, don't online. Act like this is new.
0: So here's the thing. 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Buyers can ask questions, watch live product demonstrations, and get immediate answers from hosts.
1: My dad bought so many coins from those coin networks when they were rolling stuff. And we're just going to be limited offer to, and just look at the detail on President Washington's face on this one.
0: I don't know that there is anything that I need that I would be interested in watching a live stream demo on.
1: I'm telling you, here's the other thing. We used to go to the Texas State Fair when I was little, and you'd go into the State Fair, and I know they do the same thing over here. I mean, I pay a lot less attention to it as an adult, because when I'm at the fair now, like if you go to the Utah State Fair now, I think we're coming up on it, right? When you go to the Utah State Fair now,
0: mm-hmm.
1: Like, I love all the stuff that's going on there. I like going to see all of the actual, like, things. Here's the deal. When I was a kid, I loved going to the Texas State Fair because I could watch a live presentation of, like, the ShamWow. I loved watching the live presentation of, like, the Miracle Blade.
0: Yeah.
1: My parents bought infomercial stuff with the guy who had the headset.
0: Yeah, yeah.
1: You know what I mean?
0: At the Texas State Fair.
1: At the fair. I love that. I love the in-person pitch. Now, Don't tell Costco that. Because when I walk by on their special Saturday events and the Cutco guy starts trying to talk to me, I might throw one of those knives. I do not like being spoken by the spa guy on my way by to just go get a thing of eggs.
0: Can I speak for
1: the rest of
0: America?
1: Humanity?
0: Yeah, I speak of all of America right now?
1: Hold on. I already know what you're going to say.
0: What is it?
1: Can I ask you who your mobile provider is?
0: Yes. Oh, my goodness. Hey, welcome to Costco. Thanks, guy in a blue shirt.
1: Ooh.
0: That's obviously not a Costco employee.
1: Hold on a
0: minute. Hey, who does your mobile? Who's your mobile with? I just say no thanks.
1: And I own the Trump phone. I'm on the Trump cellular network. And then they go, okay, bye. That's what I do.
0: I just say no thanks and keep walking. And one time, I'll never forget this. Really nice guy, tallish young man.
1: Very good looking.
0: Really excited. He's got his shirt tucked in.
1: Sure.
0: Looks great. Ready to go. Ready to just
1: He just got done with the pest control thing. He's going to give this a shot.
0: And he says, "Hey, welcome to Costco." I said, "Thanks. How you doing? I'm doing great. Thanks. Hey, who's your mobile provider with?" And I said, "No, thank you." I just say that. I don't even answer. I say, "No, thank you." And it looked like the look he got on his face was that I had delivered the worst insult.
1: Yeah.
0: He literally closed his eyes and looked up toward the ceiling and turned his head away, and he had this look of pain on his face. And I thought to myself, boy, that guy put a lot of emotional weight on talking to me. I didn't realize I could crush him.
1: Last person you want to have any kind of emotional anything associated
0: Holy
1: with Ethan
0: cow.
1: Miller.
0: I mean, I crushed that poor kid for a brief moment. I felt bad. And then I thought, it's better he learns it now.
1: He's going to be, look, that's going to be his entire marriage is going to be that. Just emotional distress all the time.
0: So
1: having kids, having a marriage. He needs to deal with this.
0: I never get accosted by the other guys. The guys with the knives or the pans or anything else at Costco, they never accost me.
1: That's a good name for a Saturday at a Costco.
0: The accosting.
1: Yeah.
0: But those mobile phone guys, They see me coming. They're like, this guy has a cell phone.
1: They must pay Costco so much money because Costco's like, look, we're taking a massive social hit. We do everything right except for this.
0: Oh.
1: It's the one thing that I think that they do absolutely wrong. Yeah, I can't stand it.
0: Oh, yeah. Yeah, anyway. That's absolutely right.
1: All right. $1.50 hot dog, you're paying a price. You know what I mean? Like, you're going in there, you have to get hit up by the mobile company. All right, Millard, we're going to come back after news, traffic, and weather. We've got tons going on the program, so don't miss any of it. Stay here. It is KSL Brightside.
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15: ABC News, I'm Dave Packer. Two people are dead, multiple others injured after gunfire broke out at a high-rise apartment building in downtown Minneapolis today. That from police who say the suspected shooter's also dead. Mayor Jacob Fry.
16: Two officers were hit by gunfire. One in the leg, the other with two bullets to the abdomen. But for their heroic work, the death toll would have been far higher.
15: No word on the motive. The alleged ringleader in the Penn State drug trafficking case is out on bail. Agostino Abatello, accused of helping operate a cocaine distribution ring out of two fraternity houses near campus. President Trump announcing he plans to campaign heavily around the country during the final month before Election Day.
17: I think we'll get all those people elected, but I'm going to have to work. I'm going to go up to Alaska for Dan Sullivan.
15: Jurors in the Lindsey Clancy trial have gone home without a verdict. After a fifth day of deliberations, they are back tomorrow. This is ABC News.
18: It's 9:31 at KSL News Radio. I'm Spencer Mahan. KSL's top local story this half hour. Nearly 200 people have applied for victims compensation through the state of Utah after witnessing the murder of Charlie Kirk at Utah Valley University last year in Orem. And officials say hundreds more are still eligible. The program through the Utah Office for Victims of Crime offers to cover things like mental health counseling for victims. The office says more than 170 victims have applied for help, but more than 300 others are still eligible. The man accused of killing Santa Quinn police officer Bill Hoosier is also being accused of stalking the attorneys prosecuting his case. His defense has now filed a motion asking the Utah County Attorney's Office to recuse themselves. KSL News Radio's Heather Peterson explains.
19: 44-year-old Michael Jane recently had more than a dozen stalking charges filed against him after prosecutors at the Utah County Attorney's Office say Jane was making phone calls from jail trying to get their personal information as well as the personal information of their family members and of law enforcement officers so he could put it on the dark web and harass them. That's why Jane's defense team thinks this is a conflict of interest and a disinterested special prosecutor should be assigned to Jane's case in their place.
18: The judge said today he will hear oral arguments on this motion on the 2nd of October. A million tickets to the Salt Lake Temple open house were reserved in under 24 hours. KSL News Radio's Don Brinkerhoff has details from Temple Square.
20: Senior event organizer Jen Allen says they were anticipating this and were always planning to release only a percentage of the tickets yesterday.
21: Now everybody out there has a minute to get with grandma, to get with mom and figure out, okay, when are we going to come to see this all together? So it gives everybody a minute to kind of get our bearings, figure out when we want to come. And when that next batch comes out, then you're ready. You can go and grab the tickets and the dates that you actually want.
20: Allen says they will release several batches of tickets over the next several months until the open house begins next April. Officials with the Church of Jesus Christ of Latter-day Saints say they're anticipating at least 5 million people to visit the temple during the open house next year. Reporting from Temple Square, Don Brinkerhoff, KSL News Radio.
18: 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Love where you bank. The only trouble spot I'm seeing is on the I-15 off-ramp to Park Lane. That's due to some construction in that area up by Lagoon Amusement Park in Farmington. But that is really the only trouble spot on your major highways and byways this evening. And taking a look at your KSL weather forecast, mid to upper 80s for your Thursday, Friday, and Saturday. And a cooling trend starting Sunday, 80 for your high Sunday, 77 on Monday, 76 on Tuesday, and 78 on Wednesday. Mostly cloudy and 72 outside a broadcast house in downtown Salt Lake City. 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We're Utah's news, traffic, and weather station.
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25: Mom and Dad used to argue about everything, especially about Dad's drinking. 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Call 1-888-4-ALANON or go to alanon.org.
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6: Welcome, welcome to KSL Brightside. I'm Ethan Millard here with Alex Keery. Thanks so much for joining us today. We sure do appreciate it on this Wednesday. It's, middle of the work week. We are now, Alex, at least you and I, are slightly closer to the weekend, to this coming weekend, than we are to last weekend. And I think that that's something that's worth celebrating. Now, whether or not that's true for you, of course, depends on where your shift start, when your shift started today. But you know what? Congratulations to all those who observe and celebrate the weekend, because we are making our way there right now. So, but in the meantime, Alex, did you ever stop to wonder whether or not you live in a noisy state or a quiet state? I think we'd assume that Utah's a little more of a quiet state, right?
1: Yeah, I'm in the vibe of thinking that that's the case. But with all these darn data centers coming in, Ethan, I heard all they do is just produce a bunch of sound. Isn't that right?
6: Well, here's the deal. We have a list now of that ranks America's states by loudness and quietness. This is an analysis of the U.S. National Transportation Noise Map.
1: We've officially hit... What? What was the name of the organization?
6: The U.S. National Transportation Noise Map.
1: Okay. We've officially run out of problems, because, right, if we have something like this?
6: But transit, though, I mean, I think that's got to be the number one contributor to noise in cities, right? Airplanes, trains, buses, trucks, cars. When you think about city noise... You think about honking and driving, and
1: right?
6: Trucks backing up, beep, beep, beep, you know.
1: So would California be considered really loud? I mean, their traffic notwithstanding, would it be considered really loud? You're like, dude, you go by the beach and those waves are super loud. So, listen to how loud those beaches are. Is it just only good noise? Is it ranked by good noise versus bad noise? Like, what are we talking about here?
6: So... Yes. So what they did is they took this U.S. National Transportation Noise Map and they compared it to the EPA recommended 55 decibel limit for outdoor spaces. And what they found was, for the most part, America is a noisy place. The Lone Star State, Texas, ranks as the loudest state in
1: really?
6: The nation.
1: What?
6: Whose outdoor spaces where people live exceed the EPA's recommended decibel limit by over 25 decibel.
1: What is the noise that's going on there?
6: It's the city.
1: Airports.
6: It's everything.
1: All the stuff.
6: Following Texas, the loudest states in the U.S. are Nevada, California, Illinois, and Florida, in that order. You would think it would be someplace like New York.
1: That's what I assumed was, I don't know, maybe the upstate, or maybe the portion. The thing is there's so much in Texas that is just wide open and is not loud at all.
6: Well, and I've yes,
1: driven,
6: of course.
1: And I've driven the 10 hours through the middle of it. Are they just talking about, like,
6: talking
1: in general,
6: about the city,
1: where the residential areas are?
6: Where the noise actually is, yeah.
1: And I how guess, could it be that Texas is that?
6: And you know what? Maybe this shows why Texas is on there, but New York City's not on there. Because if you look at a place like New York is high density, right? Are there a lot of cars? Yeah. But also not a lot of cars in terms of the number of people. In a place like Texas or in a place like Utah, there is one car for every person. There's a car for every adult.
1: Right.
6: Right. That amps up, and plus you have those big trucks, and these are things you really have, you know, in New York in the same way. I don't. Maybe that's why.
1: So where are we ranked?
6: So here are the quietest.
1: You buried the lead here.
6: Well, no. The quietest states. Could you guess the quietest states?
1: Low populations: Wyoming, North Dakota, South Dakota, Montana,
6: Connecticut, and Vermont.
1: There's no freaking way. Why?
6: If you're looking for
1: the, I feel like this study didn't come over to the West very far, right?
6: The state of Utah, no, because Nevada is a top three noisy state. So the decibel level in Texas is 80.65. The decibel level in Nevada is 70.5.99. In Utah, it's 61.98, which makes us quieter than Arizona, quieter than Colorado, more loud than Wyoming, more loud than Idaho, more loud than Montana, less loud than California.
1: See, but that makes sense. Those things make sense to me, the way that you just put that.
6: We're in the top of the bottom. Does that make sense?
1: Yeah.
6: Utah is in the upper portion of the bottom.
1: We're one of the best. We're still one of the least loud.
6: Yeah.
1: But yeah, we're also not the least populated state, and that's why, right?
6: Yeah.
1: That's what we're essentially talking about.
6: Yeah.
1: And I think that most people are probably along. I don't know. I think you just get used to wherever you're living anyway.
6: Yeah.
1: And you deal with the noise. You don't even think about it anymore. When I was on my mission, I lived right next to maybe on the other side of a poorly built apartment wall was a train track of 80 feet from my bed. You know what I mean? So a train track 80 feet from your bed. And let me just tell you what happened. After a few months, after a while, I never noticed it. I'm not talking about I didn't notice it that often. I never noticed it.
6: Yeah.
1: Because you just get used to what you're living by. Also, you get deaf. So there's that. Actually, you know what was interesting is that the houses that are up against where Country Club is over here in Salt Lake?
6: Yeah.
1: I mean, it's right up against the Country Club neighborhood is right up against I-80.
6: Yeah.
1: You can't imagine the amount of people who are like, can you do something about the sound? People are like, the cars driving on the freeway next to the neighborhood that you moved into?
6: The freeway that's been here a lot longer than,
1: so
6: that,
1: you're,
6: than
1: you have? You moved into this $3 million house.
6: Mm-hmm.
1: You didn't notice the freeway next to it?
6: You didn't see this?
1: I only saw the golf course.
6: I thought the golf course would shield me from it.
1: Yeah, but there's some of that. They do build that so that they tried to make it to where the sound wouldn't travel as much up the hill, but there are some houses that struggle there.
6: When I lived with my parents here downtown Salt Lake, one of the things that I remember in terms of noise is I remember the train horns.
1: Yeah.
6: And the trains would hit their horns in the middle of the night. And I remember at a certain point, it didn't bother me anymore.
1: Yeah. There are times you don't hear it. And it honestly is like the wind, and it has all sorts of things, because I can hear the golf course next to us. I say it's next to us. It's not right next to us, but every so often I can hear, next up on the number one tee, but it's only if the weather's right. You know what I mean? I don't know what it is.
6: The wind kind of carries it a little
1: something.
6: Bit.
1: I'm not sure why, but it's like, next on the number one tee, Jones. And like, it's super dead clear. And then other times I could crane my ear toward it and I would never hear it.
6: Yeah.
1: Even though I know that they're still calling out tee times all day long.
6: Yeah.
1: All right.
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6: Welcome back. You're listening to KSL Brightside. I'm Ethan Millard here with Alex Keery. And Alex, I want to share something with you. I read an interesting article yesterday. And I wanted to bring this to your attention.
1: Mm-hmm.
6: Because you and I both like cooking to some degree, right? There are things that we enjoy cooking.
1: Yeah. Yeah.
6: I'm not saying that I love it every day, but I get a certain amount of joy out of it at certain times. And I always had that question. When you look at aluminum foil, there's a shiny side and a dull side. And I always think to myself, well, what is smartest here? Do I want to put the shiny side down or the shiny side out? And I think through a process, right, of what I'm cooking, and I think, well, it makes sense to do the shiny side up or down, you know, on this for whatever reason. Well, according to the company that makes...
1: Yeah, you've been messing it up, dude.
6: According to the company that makes aluminum foil, the GLAD Corporation, Reynolds. Reynolds wrap.
1: No, you throw it in the GLAD after you're done with it.
6: Yeah. They say I'm overthinking it.
1: Yeah, it actually doesn't do anything.
6: They say it is the same. They say the heat transfers no matter what. They said, honestly, if you took scientific instruments, you could find a minor variation in heat transfer. Not anything, though, that would have anything to do with the success or failure of your dish.
1: But depending on your grandma and what she did, mm-hmm. it's the only way to do it.
6: Yeah, yeah, yeah.
1: You know what I mean?
6: Now, they did say one thing. They did say that, to some degree, the dull side is actually more or less sticky. What am I looking for?
1: Yeah, less sticky.
6: Food sticks to it less.
1: It's less sticky.
6: Than the shiny side.
1: There's single word for that?
6: What is it?
1: I don't know.
6: Nonstick.
1: Okay.
6: So it's
1: not sticky. No, what's the word? Nonstick.
6: I couldn't come up with it. But Reynolds says that the dull side is a little more nonstick.
1: Yeah, but it's not
6: so like that they, might be helpful.
1: Here's
6: to you.
1: The thing, though. It's not like they sprayed something on it.
6: No.
1: It's just because of the manufacturing
6: process. It's part of the manufacturing process. Yeah, yeah. It's because the shiny side is the side that was against the rollers. So that friction basically polished it. So the shiny side is basically a polished side. And that's why there's no substance on it that has been treated in any way. But
1: on the one hand, I was thinking to myself, what do you and I talk about? And on the other side, I went, this is why we were brought in.
6: Every time.
1: This is why we were brought in. They're like, we need somebody to talk about an inconsequential story about why the foil is shiny and dull on both sides. And the best part of this is the answer is there is no answer.
6: It doesn't matter. Every afternoon when I go back to Teton, someone asks me, so what did you guys talk about today?
1: You got, don't worry about
6: And every day I say, I don't know.
1: I do love when people walk by you and I, and we're up in the booth, right, about to start our stream, and they go, what's the big story of the day?
6: About sandwiches. I don't know. Do you have Reynolds wrap?
1: Do you know? Okay. You've had a glazed donut before, right? that's where our conversation usually goes. All right. Corey, let's fire it up. It's that really important time of the day for us to be able to ask our robot friends for some help in this real world of ours. So let's do it.
13: When Google just isn't enough and thinking for yourself is just too hard, here's your AI question of the day.
1: We keep trying to sneak this story in, Ethan. You can go actually find the link to it yourself if you'd like, and you can weigh in, because I don't actually have the story in front of me. But I asked Copilot the question of, we were talking about how expensive it was to travel internationally, because you're going to go on an international trip.
6: Yeah.
1: You're going to fly first class to New Brunswick. No. All the way to...
6: for some bowling.
1: Yeah, to Europe. And
6: London. Yeah.
1: Okay. We're going to quibble about whether or not London is in Europe or the same?
6: I guess we don't have to.
1: Okay. Oh, I guess it's not part of the European Union. It's a good point.
6: I guess, honestly, you're right. I shouldn't have brought it up, but it will depend on who you ask.
1: All right. So there was a story about, like, because we can't all do what Ethan's doing all the time and just hit the road. But...
6: traveling internationally, once or twice a month, no problem.
1: So, there is a story about the cities across the U.S. that basically trick you into thinking...
6: it's like traveling international, but you're still domestic. Let me see if I can find it.
1: Okay, so you find the story there. I'm going to ask Copilot the same thing. What cities can you travel to...
6: yeah, got it.
1: ...in the U.S. that feel... international. Mm-hmm. Okay. So that's getting the international experience ish.
6: Yeah.
1: Okay. That's what we're looking for here.
6: So do you want to compare?
1: I was thinking just off the top of my head here in the state of Utah. I think Midway has kind of a Swiss vibe. That's what they go for, at least.
6: They have Swiss heritage.
1: They do.
6: If you stand at one place and you stare at one part of one building,
1: very closely,
6: then yes, you can get a very strong Swiss vibe. Yeah.
1: And you'll actually smell, and they're making cheese across the street from there sometimes, and feels like you're right there in Lucerne. Oh, yeah, absolutely. So I've got this list that chat has, Copilot put together for me. So they said Miami.
6: What is Miami?
1: In certain neighborhoods, very Latin American.
6: Okay.
1: New Orleans can have a Caribbean and European vibe all at the same time.
6: So this list that I have.
1: A little bit more specific or what?
6: This list that I have, which was published by the Points guy, he says Leavenworth, Washington.
1: It is.
6: Have you been there?
1: Yes, I have.
6: Leavenworth, Washington.
1: My uncle was the principal at Leavenworth High School.
6: So then you know that it mimics a Bavarian Alpine village with German style architecture.
1: And it is top notch.
6: Is it really?
1: It is. Beautiful.
6: Oh, that's cool. And it's got beautiful mountains, apparently, too.
1: Yeah, right there. I mean, you have to have that for the look.
6: Solvang, California, that was founded by Danish Americans. This features traditional Danish windmills, bakeries, and half-timbered European.
1: Yeah, but you got to have the canals. You know what I mean? Like, that's what you got to have.
6: Yeah, but they're not all of Denmark is canal.
1: No, I'm thinking like Copenhagen, though, you know?
6: Yeah, I gotcha. You've been there before?
14: Yeah, great pastry in Solvang.
6: Really?
1: Yeah, I bet. I mean, it just, the name itself, you get those Kringles, you get those Kringle Danishes. Oof.
6: Yeah, those big giant things?
1: Yeah, yeah.
6: I can get those at Trader Joe's.
1: All right, well, now I hate you. You can actually get a cheeseburger at a McDonald's, so I'm fine. Get out of here.
6: Natchitoches, Louisiana.
1: Nacogdoches?
6: Yes. Nacogdoches?
1: Uh-huh.
6: Is that?
1: Yes, right on the border of Texas and Louisiana.
6: It is French Creole.
1: There you go.
6: European meets Southern flair.
1: Okay. We'll be back again tomorrow for another edition of KSL Brightside.
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32: From ABC News, I'm Dave Packer. A deadly shooting Wednesday afternoon at a residential building in downtown Minneapolis. Police Chief Bill Peterson.
33: Officers entered the high-rise apartment building. Inside, officers encountered victims and heard additional gunfire. Officers followed the sound of the gunfire to an upper floor of the building. On that floor, officers encountered a haze that significantly limited their visibility. Officers exchanged gunfire with the suspect.
32: That shooting leaving three people dead, including the suspected gunman. President Trump predicting again that the six-month-old war with Iran will end soon. Meanwhile, one chapter of the conflict is ending.
34: The USS Lincoln, the gleaming aircraft carrier which set off from San Diego 286 days ago, docking in Thailand, covered in rust after a record-setting deployment in support of the U.S. blockade of Iran. 5,000 American sailors finally setting foot on dry land. Shakira Fairfax of New Jersey traveled to Thailand to greet her daughter, Jada.
35: It was an uncertain time. It was a scary time. It was difficult. It was definitely difficult.
34: President Trump had publicly brushed off concerns about how long these American sailors were at sea.
32: ABC's Mary Bruce. The judge in the Lindsey Clancy trial has sent the jurors home after a fifth day of deliberations. ABC's Aaron Katursky.
36: The jury did not ask for anything. No evidence, no testimony, no clarification about the law. They seem to have what they need to decide. They're just split.
32: Clancy admits to killing her three children. The jury is weighing whether she should be held criminally responsible. New Jersey has filed a petition asking the U.S. Supreme Court to shut down prediction markets like Kalshi and Poly Market in the state. Now, prediction market companies argue that they are not in the gambling business, but the commodities futures business. You're listening to ABC News.
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3: 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I'm Spencer Mahan. KSL's top local story this half hour: Trax trains are back to normal after a stabbing on the Blue Line caused delays this morning. KSL News Radio's Heather Peterson has details.
4: Utah Transit Authority says this happened around 8:30 this morning on a northbound Blue Line train, so a lot of people saw it happen. Witnesses told UTA police that a man got on the train seeming pretty agitated. When a passenger confronted him, police say the suspect stabbed him twice. Other passengers jumped in to subdue the suspect until they got to the next station, 600 South, where UTA police took the suspect into custody. A spokesperson for UTA says the suspect was likely having a mental health crisis. Still, they had to take that train car out of commission to process the scene for the investigation. All Trax lines were delayed and bus bridges were set up for about 2 hours following the stabbing.
3: The victim was taken to the hospital for serious injuries, but he is expected to survive. The Division of Wildlife Resources is adding 450 more elk hunting permits in response to the state's drought.
5: So this is only on a handful of units across the state, but on those individual units where we're recommending additional permits, the impact will be that we'll hopefully harvest some more cow elk and just bring that overall population objective down a little bit towards a more manageable number for the conditions on the mountain.
3: Big game coordinator Mike Wardle tells Utah's Noon News that wildlife management is always looking at landscape carrying capacity, and with the drought this year, the land can't sustain as many mouths. He's hopeful that more hunting permits will help alleviate some of the stress on the environment. Traffic and weather together brought to you by UCCU. Big on business, including sweep accounts. Love where you bank. Taking a look at traffic, we're still having those delays up near Farmington. That area is now closed off due to the construction in that area, so you will not be able to access the Park Lane exit into Farmington. And a final check of your KSL weather for tonight: mid to upper 80s for your Thursday, Friday, and Saturday, and a cooling trend begins on Sunday. 80 for your high Sunday, 77 on Monday, and 76 on Tuesday. It's 72 and partly cloudy outside a broadcast house in downtown Salt Lake City. I'm Spencer Mahan for KSL News Radio. 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
1: This Friday from 10 to 1, the movie show comes to SoundSleeve. 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

0: world, there's a good chance you might find yourself in a weird situation with a natural disaster while you're on vacation.
1: September is Disaster Awareness Month, and so we're going to spend the next two segments chatting about a kind of emergency preparedness you might not usually think of, and that's emergency preparedness while you're traveling.
0: So in the next segment, after this one, we'll get some tips from the Red Cross, but right now, let's bring in our KSL meteorologist, Matt Johnson, to chat more about some of the crazy weather happening around the country right now, including hurricanes.
1: Hi, Matt.
2: Hey. Yeah, we've got, as of right now, two hurricanes and a tropical storm that's about to turn into a hurricane. If that happens, we'll have three hurricanes at once, just off the, or into the eastern Pacific, between Hawaii and Mexico, basically.
1: Yeah.
2: And so
1: that's unusual, wild. Isn't it?
2: Yeah, I'd say for the eastern Pacific, it's definitely unusual. You can see that more commonly in the extreme western Pacific or the Atlantic, but to get that in the eastern Pacific, definitely a little more uncommon, you know, and it's some of them are close to typical cruise line routes.
1: Well, I was mentioning during the break that cruises are cheaper during hurricane season. So.
2: Rightfully so, I guess.
0: Right. Yeah, right. So are any of those headed toward land, either Mexico or Hawaii? Do we know the route? I mean, you guys know everything, but...
2: Right. You know, looking at model projections right now, they're going to come close to Hawaii, all three of these.
1: Yeah.
2: And so just right through the uprights, hopefully Hawaii can, you know, split it because they just got impacted.
1: Yeah.
2: Was that a week or two ago?
0: Yeah.
2: And, you know, I'm sure people
1: Even if they're not hit by the actual hurricane, I'm sure they're going to feel effects of wind and rain, and mm-hmm. they've already had significant flooding in Hawaii. But I'm also seeing stories that Labor Day weekend, which is this weekend, California could at least feel the impacts of those storms as they kind of move across the Pacific. So,
2: yeah. Specifically, soon to be Hurricane Marie, that may come close enough to spit some showers off. But the biggest thing we're going to see from Marie is that, you know, I think we'll get some waves in California from it. No direct landfall. There was talk of that earlier on, but most models now in agreement mm-hmm. it's going to curve to the west, mm-hmm. head out towards Hawaii. But if we've learned anything from our last push of tropical moisture here in Utah that brought flash flooding, you don't have to have the storm directly cross your state to see some of the mm-hmm. You know, impacts of that. We could get another round of flash flooding early next week due to moisture remnants moving in from Marie.
0: What's happening meteorologically that is causing us to have that incident of hurricanes
1: I know.
0: In that particular area?
1: Super El Nino.
0: Is it?
2: Exactly.
1: Super duper El Nino.
0: Is it related to that?
2: I think was it a week or two? I think it might have been last week. We were talking about the effects of Super El Nino in the fall. And this is one of them.
1: Yeah.
0: Okay.
2: That we kind of touched on is that the Eastern Pacific, which is our basin of the Pacific, that the tropics region of that basin gets a lot more active during El Niños in general. But with a super El Nino, potentially record-breaking El Nino, we'll probably see more activity than we're typically used to. And that's kind of why we'll have three hurricanes here
1: mm-hmm.
2: In a little bit churning at the same time, which mm-hmm. is rather impressive.
0: Well, so. Will they bring moisture into our part of the world?
2: Yep, most definitely. Just like we did with this last weekend.
0: Right.
2: We'll see remnant moisture stream in, and if that can collide with a low, a northern latitude low pressure system, then we typically get showers and increased flash flood risk.
1: So I'm going to ask you a personal question, but first I'm going to point out to our listeners that they should follow your social media accounts because you post amazing pictures.
2: Oh.
1: And you've posted some recently about flooding, like down in southern Utah.
2: Yeah.
1: So you get waterfalls where we don't normally have waterfalls. My question to you, my personal question to you is, have you ever been in a weather event that was either unexpected or more severe than you were anticipating?
2: Yes, most definitely. August 13th of 2024.
1: Oh.
2: Orem, Utah. Pretty wild stuff. I mean,
1: what was it?
2: It was a severe thunderstorm, and it's the one that they were calling a once-in-a-thousand-year event.
1: Oh, wow.
2: Where we had golf ball sized hail, we had flash flooding, basements flooded all over the place. I-15 turned into a river.
1: I don't even remember. That was 2 years ago.
2: Well, and what's funny is August 13th this year, it hit again on the same date 2 years later, except for the Salt Lake Valley this time.
1: Wow.
2: So,
1: wow.
2: But yes, I have been caught in some wild weather before.
0: I'm always interested in how the environment affects it too, like mountainous areas. You're getting up higher, and you. At the, you

0: get into more elevation, you see, even though the areas around it are having similar weather, it's different the higher you get in some situations. I may be completely wrong about this, Matt, but we had a boat for years, and it seemed like we would have water events. Wind on the water like would be horrific, and I would think,
1: yeah,
0: the rest of the world's not suffering. Maybe I was wrong. It just seemed like we'd get out there on the water sometimes, and I would be thinking, what are we doing
1: here? It would seem like a totally calm day.
0: I don't know that would exacerbate winds. I don't know. I know in the mountains it makes a difference.
2: Right. Well, no, you're exactly right, because on water, you almost have less friction, because believe it or not, the Earth's surface has friction. The wind and the Earth's surface, they're interacting with each other. The more topography you have, I should say, right, the higher up you are, the more wind you could potentially see. But on ground, a lot of times you can get friction with that wind interacting with buildings and trees and et cetera. But if you've got a flat surface, that wind does what it wants, and it doesn't get slowed down by the mix of topography or anything. It runs straight, and it can kind of have its way, because that water is very flat.
0: So I was right.
2: Yeah, you were. Yep, exactly.
1: All right, another question for you, Matt. Do you or have you ever changed travel plans because of the weather forecast?
2: Yes, I have. I have. I'm trying to think of an exact...
0: I mean, we kind of all do. I mean, I don't know.
1: Usually I would just say, oh, look, I'm going anyway.
2: Yeah. Well, and I did for my honeymoon to Mexico.
1: Right.
2: And there was a tropical storm in the area. But, I have. It was actually in July. Me and my wife were going to go we were like, let's go hike the Narrows. I was like... Our initial push of monsoon this season.
1: Yeah.
2: That's when it was coming in. Mm-hmm. And I was like, it would look really bad if the weatherman was caught in the Narrows with a flash flood. Better heed my own warning.
0: I think a couple of our local football teams are starting their season this year. What's the weather going to be like?
2: Yeah, this weekend, opening weekend.
0: This weekend, I mean. Yeah.
2: I know for sure BYU and Utah are playing at home.
0: Right.
2: Weather should be fine. But as we get into middle and late September, I am seeing potential for the pattern to stay active.
0: This weekend, though, should be good.
2: Oh, yeah. This weekend should be fine. Youth game looks dry up on the hill. BYU down at Lavelle Edwards, that looks dry as well. And so hopefully both teams can pull off a W, because the weather is winning for the teams.
1: Oh, that's a good one. Thanks for joining us, Matt.
0: Thanks a lot.
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0: You know, when you're at home and natural disaster strikes, you're probably pretty prepared. At least I hope you are. But if you're on vacation and something bad happens, do you know what to do?
1: Well, yes, actually. I mean, in some ways. So I always do ask myself, do I need to pack extra in case of emergencies, right? And I will tell you, when I travel to developing countries, my first aid kit is a lot more robust than when I'm traveling within the States, because I know I can go to the local Walmart if I need to, and I cannot do that when I'm in a place where there's no infrastructure. So it just was a really interesting question to me. Travel, we're heading into a travel weekend. There's all kinds of wild weather around the country and even around the world. So
0: let's bring in the expert. Yeah.
1: Thanks. Benjamin Donner.
0: Executive Director of the American Red Cross Central and Southern Utah Chapter. Thanks for joining us today in studio.
7: I'm excited.
0: Look at you.
7: Happy to be here.
0: And you got the beautiful Red Cross lapel pin on.
7: Oh, yeah.
0: I like that. I'd like to get one of those.
1: All right. So
7: I think I can make that.
1: So there you go. Benjamin, I saw an article in the Washington Post, and I was like, I want to talk about this, because it really is, do you add disaster preparedness to your plans? So we just saw, for example, the tragedy that happened in the Grand Canyon. Two people died. Yeah. You know, last year there was the fires in the Grand Canyon. There certainly have been things in Hawaii. You mentioned you'd been there, so the Maui fires in Lahaina there, and then of course you have flooding and you have hurricanes, and even if it's just really strong rain and wind. My daughter went to Oregon this summer, and she got some of the smoke from Washington. Mm-hmm. But if she had been going like into the Spokane area during evacuations, I would hope she would have changed her plans. So what is your advice for people who are like, hey, I want to travel, but the weather forecast is a little weird?
7: Yeah. So I think the first and most important thing, you cannot plan for everything, and it's okay. I don't want to get to a point where we become frozen and we don't want to do anything, because accidents can happen, right? Thinking ahead, planning ahead, a couple things that you can do that will put you at better safety and better preparedness no matter where you are. And I know I work for the Red Cross, but one of the tools that we have is so incredibly amazing, our emergency app that works everywhere.
1: I did not know that.
7: Yes. So it's free for the public. You can put in any, if you're like me and you want to keep an eye on where your grandson lives in a tornado area, mm-hmm. I get emergency notifications for them and their family, etc. So this emergency app is something that's phenomenal, especially if you're going to be traveling to somewhere that you really haven't been. Mm-hmm. Look that up, set up alerts that say, if anything happens in this area, I want to be notified. Now, if I'm in the Grand Canyon or something, that's a whole different aspect of connectivity. But for the most part, that emergency app will keep you apprised if anything is coming that the locals may know, but that you wouldn't necessarily be aware.
0: Yeah. Such as flash flooding and things like that, uh-huh. Lightning storms. I mean, it
7: is phenomenal.
0: It's the American Cross's app.
7: Yes. Red Cross emergency app. It looks like an exclamation point.
1: Oh, wow.
7: On the app. It's on Android. It's on iPhone. And I recommend that here.
0: Yeah.
1: Right here. Oh, absolutely. Right. I learned something new today. I'm going to add that to my phone right now.
7: Yeah.
0: Yeah. So what about people who are, traveling with their family? What kind of things should people just have for minor emergencies, things that could happen to their kids? You're out this weekend. It's a 4-day weekend. What is the basic kit that you would recommend people have in their cars or in their motorhomes or whatever?
7: 100%. Well, make sure that you know what to do in the emergency. Do you have that basic first aid training? And in going through that, there's so many ways of getting it. Red Cross has it, et cetera. But knowing if I'm going to be up in the mountains, mm-hmm. say hiking or something, in my kit, I would obviously have bandages. Maybe I would have one of those kind of formable splints.
17: Yes.
7: You try to envision what are the potential injuries that I or one of my family members could sustain and then modify your kit. Mm-hmm. What I don't recommend is going into a local store, buying a kit that says first aid on it, that says it's got 500 pieces, and you think that's great. And then you bring it and you stick it in your bag and you get into an emergency and it's got 490 Band-Aids.
17: Right. Or safety pins.
7: Or safety pins.
1: And two aspirin, right?
7: and so customizing it, mm-hmm. Going to the dollar store, those types of things. Just thinking about where you're going, make sure you've got mm-hmm. plenty of water, make sure you've got bandages, but also make sure you know what to do if you're, say, in the backcountry and how to help one of your children or mm-hmm. family members that's with you.
0: Mm-hmm. Does the app include information about that? Like I'm in a situation and my child was just burned.
7: Yes.
0: Can you ask it questions like that?
7: So here's another app for you, the Red Cross First Aid app. Okay. There is an app out there. There's so much information. If you were to spend some time at redcross.org,
0: right.
7: It allows you to choose the different areas you want to learn more about. And it goes into detail, specific. What should you have in your pack? What's the training that you should have? Take some time on there. You're better for it, even at home, even if you're not traveling. Mm-hmm. But especially if you're going somewhere, you want to learn, well, what do I do if there's an earthquake? Mm-hmm. It's all there. Or reach out to one of us. And we do kind of that preparedness discussion individually with families.
1: So I will say that I have probably a underdeveloped sense of risk when it comes to traveling. I have traveled in some really unique situations that most people would be like, are you freaking kidding me? But if I travel with my family, right, I want to be more aware and more prepared. And I do have a son in a wheelchair. What are there extra things that I should think about when we're traveling? I know how to take care of him. He's 32 years old. I've been his mom his whole life.
7: Yeah.
1: Right. But are there additional considerations for people who may have medical needs, who are traveling, who may end up in some kind of an emergency situation?
7: I always like to imagine what if we are stuck in this area for a time. Mm-hmm. When you say certain medical needs, and there's a barrage of what that could entail, but are there medical devices? Do I need power, say, for a CPAP mm-hmm, mm-hmm. or something like that, or oxygen? I know in many of these disasters that we've run into, many of the individuals had not considered what happens if the power goes out. Mm-hmm. What happens if I don't have that? And so in the moment, they come into our shelters, our evacuation centers, and that's one of the primary reasons. I need someplace with power or whatnot. So thinking through your individual situation, I haven't been in your position,
1: right.
7: But I'm certain that if you were to think, if we weren't able to make it to our destination, what are those tools that would make that not only survivable, but more enjoyable? Mm-hmm. It's not only about surviving. We can all survive, but how can you mitigate to be able to have a more comfortable trip if something interrupts? Mm-hmm. Things happen. Mm-hmm. And thinking about your individual situation and that makes it a million times better. You can never be over-prepared. You'll always be grateful that you did if something happened.
0: Mm-hmm. Benjamin, could you tell our listeners, this is a dumb question, I'm sorry, but what about the American Red Cross? What do you all do? Because my experience is this. 45 years ago, I wanted to be on the National Ski Patrol. And they said, you got to take the American Red Cross class, first aid class. It was my foot in the door to becoming an EMT, but it's what we required it. I don't know if they even do that anymore because we've taken it over by other programs, but, and then you see that they respond to emergencies. But just tell us about the Utah chapter. What do you all do?
7: Sure. So there are a couple main pillars, and some more so here in Utah. The primary, every disaster from the smallest single family fire, which is a disaster to that family, my team, my volunteers will respond 24/7. Firefighters are putting the fire out. They are there to take care of the household there to make sure their needs are met. Really? From that to the major disasters, some we've seen here in Utah, our training services, we teach CPR, we teach first aid, lifeguarding. That was my start when I was 16. And all of that training services, we are the best. And then here, especially in Utah, we, outside of a couple hospitals, we collect every drop of blood for every hospital in the state of Utah.
1: Wow.
7: Or the backup supplier for some that collect it on their own.
1: Wow.
7: And then we talk about this, get people thinking.
0: Yeah.
7: And so, and then. But those are the main things that we focus on.
0: Well, thanks for what you do. And thanks for coming in and talking to us in person. Babe.
7: Such a
0: that was a lot
1: what
0: of fun.
1: What an interesting conversation. Yeah. And
0: we'll bring you back.
1: To think about. Planning.
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0: Well, we do have some breaking news. We're about to be joined for a press conference. It sounds like Intermountain Health is announcing new plans for a massive hospital here in Salt Lake City. And from what we understand, this new facility may replace the existing LDS hospital in the Avenues. Let's go live to the Sears block in Salt Lake City for more on this.
28: The details of the future of this site. Heather will be followed by Mayor Aaron Mendenhall, Mayor of Salt Lake City, who we're thrilled to join with us this morning in this exciting announcement. And then Dr. Harlan Hayes will be followed, and he is the medical director of Intermountain LDS Hospital and an emergency room physician. And he's going to really talk about the clinical aspects and perspectives of moving a hospital to this location, what it'll bring to the community in terms of access to emergency and other medical care and the benefits to the community. So with that, let me introduce Heather Wall.
2: Thank you for being here and welcome. I'm so excited that all of you have chosen to be here this morning. So thank you for doing so. As Jess mentioned, my name is Heather Wall, and I have the privilege of being the current LDS hospital president. That is currently located right up the hill in the Avenues. We are really excited to be able to confirm that LDS Hospital Services will be moving down the hill here to what all of us lovingly refer to as the Sears Block over the course of the next few years. If you go back in time to 1905, that was when, in January of 1905, LDS Hospital opened our doors for the first time. And we haven't closed them since. We provide healthcare services 365 days a year, 24 hours a day, 7 days a week, and we've done that since 1905. But if you go back even a few years before 1905 to when healthcare services were being determined in location in the Salt Lake Valley, we very intentionally and deliberately placed the hospital, which at that time was called the W.H. Groves Latter-day Saints Hospital, up in the foothills of Salt Lake City. We did that because at the time, the coal burning in the valley created smog in the valley, and we wanted our patients to be able to be above that smog. And so we intentionally put William H. Groves LDS Hospital above that smog. We have provided extraordinary care for the last 121 years, and we have done a wonderful job at doing so. LDS Hospital has been the location for a lot of the city, state, and country's firsts in medical innovation, medical technology, best-in-class patient outcomes, and we've been doing that for the course of the last 121 years. As we started to think through moving a hospital or potentially moving a hospital, we had the opportunity to procure the 9 acres that are here on what, again, we refer to as the Sears Block. There couldn't be a better location in the Salt Lake Valley for the city's first urban downtown hospital. When you look at the 6th South Freeway exit, the 9th South Freeway exit, the fact that in public transit, the tracks line weaves in front of this block, and that UTA has bus stops along State Street, as well as the east-west connections to all of our communities across the valley, this is a perfect location for a healthcare campus, and we are really excited about that. Our commitment at LDS Hospital has always been to our patients, whether that be in emergency medicine, behavioral health, cancer care, specialized surgery, women's health, or intensive medicine. We have always focused on making sure that the needs of our patients are met and that our patient outcomes are extraordinary. We will continue to do that as we move the inpatient and the majority of our outpatient care down here to the Sears Block. As I referenced, it is an ideal location for a healthcare campus. But more than that, we're really excited to be a part of the downtown community. We're excited to add to the vibrancy and to the vitality of the downtown area. The last 5 years, the downtown area has seen a lot of change. We expect that the next 10 years are going to be even an even faster change, and we are really excited to be a part of that as Intermountain Health and as LDS Hospital. We are looking forward to contributing to the vitality and to the vibrancy of the city, and we do expect to provide care here in this location for at least the next 121 years. If we look back to when we acquired the property, there was a letter that was sent to Intermountain Health as well as to me at LDS Hospital, and it was from members of the community asking to be involved and asking to have input in what was provided here in this block. We took that letter and took a lot of those elements into our design of the campus and our design of the facility itself, because they were things that we wanted to provide for our patients anyway. Things like green space on this block, things like a walkable campus, things like an outpatient pharmacy and accessibility to culinary services. We are really excited that we've had the ability to factor all of those in. And in the last 18 months, we have taken and designed every floor of a 10-story building that is the hospital and a medical office building that is attached to this, as well as the healthcare campus. And we've designed that entire campus around our patients. We are grateful to the city. We are grateful to the state of Utah for partnering with us as we think through building a new hospital in this location. We are really excited for the next 3 to 5 years of construction, but more than that, we are really excited to open the doors to the new LDS hospital at this location so that we can serve patients for the next 100 plus years. With that, I would welcome the opportunity to thank City Mayor Erin Mendenhall and ask her if she would be willing to say a few words. Mayor Mendenhall.
3: Good morning, everyone. It's great to be here with you at what I will call Sears Lake. as it's really been since Sears left. Sure, it's the Sears block, but it's also an iconic location that's anticipating positive change. And I know the Seagulls will find a new home that's somewhere downtown for sure. As Heather said, for more than a century, we have had LDS Hospital woven into the fabric of this city in so many ways, from births of some of the folks who work in my office, to their parents working there, being born there, grandparents, people in the healthcare industry, and people who've relied on the staff and the medical professionals at LDS Hospital in their worst moments and in their best moments for over a century. It is exciting, and it is natural for us to welcome this announcement today that LDS Hospital and Intermountain Health are locating their campus here in downtown Salt Lake City for the next 100 years, and we hope beyond. The existing campus, as you know, that's been surrounded by residential neighborhood has faced some very real limitations. Heather mentioned that the downtown has changed a lot in the last 5 years. It's changed quite a bit in the last 10 or 20 years too. We've grown. Our population has grown. Our economy has grown. And the needs of a downtown hospital are also growing, but extremely limited on the campus that they currently sit on up in our Avenues neighborhood. This site creates the opportunity for them to carry forward the history of their service and their medical professions in a modern hospital that's built for their growing needs and our growing needs. And our job at the city is to make sure that that growth works for the people who already call this place home and who we hope will call Salt Lake City home in the future. That means making sure that all of our residents and visitors have access to the services that they need, but it also means taking care to think very carefully about how major projects fit into this city. It's very rare, even a generational opportunity, for a capital city mayor to welcome a major hospital into their area. I really appreciate the work, and we've been through a lot already together over the years of our partners at LDS Hospital and Intermountain. And they do support a walkable community, a community connection opportunity at every level, and the kind of welcoming environment that we want to see more of in every kind of growth opportunity that the city faces. And throughout this planning process so far, our residents have emphasized that this campus should feel connected to the surrounding neighborhood, not separate from it. And I'm grateful that Intermountain shares those priorities and is literally building them into this campus. Because projects of this scale are strongest when they're shaped by really thoughtful community input and a real commitment to listening. A great deal of research planning and engagement has already gone into this work and thinking about how the campus will be a part of the city. And this is a city, and I hope will be a campus, where our people love to be, where we can live and work and gather as we need to and every day. Those details are what turn a major project into community. So while the Seagulls may be displaced in time, I think that the rest of us are excited to see that next chapter unfold. And I just want to throw out there that maybe Heather, the mascot for this new hospital, could be the California Seagull.
4: Love it.
3: Thank you to Intermountain, our city teams, and all the surrounding community for the input that you've given and you continue to give as we build this major project downtown in Salt Lake City.
5: Thank you, Mayor Mendenhall and Heather. It's an honor to be here today. This is a very exciting day. It's a nostalgic day as well, and one that carries some emotion for me. I'm an emergency physician, and I'm the chief medical officer at LDS Hospital. And I'm honored to serve and to represent the over 700 physicians and advanced practice providers and more than 1,000 other caregivers who, with pride, take care of Salt Lake City's population every day. As Heather mentioned, we have a very rich history, not just in Salt Lake City, but throughout the Intermountain West and throughout the nation. LDS Hospital has been recognized for developing cutting-edge treatments, for advancing protocols, for training generations of physicians. And so it's the building in the Avenues, the building on the hill, is it's a meaningful place for us, for generations of doctors, thousands of doctors who've practiced up there. That is a place where they've given their heart and soul to caring for the populations that fill this valley in the Intermountain West. I think equally as meaningful as it is to the physicians and other caregivers there. LDS Hospital means a lot to the people of Utah and to the people of Salt Lake. People have marked important moments of their lives at that hospital. Many, many thousands of babies have been born there for generations. People have received difficult diagnoses and had remarkable recoveries there. We've had tender goodbyes there. And so when people walk into that building, they feel something special, and it's nostalgic, and it's been a pillar in this community. The building and the hospital means so much to the medical staff of LDS Hospital that they were not only invited, they insisted that they help design the next generation of the hospital. So we have had input of hundreds of physicians from many different specialties, hundreds of nursing leaders, pharmacists, laboratory specialists, imaging specialists, to help us design the best possible hospital that we can to serve the generations of Utahns to come and that will seek care at LDS Hospital. It's been an invigorating process to see the passion, the expertise, and the thoughtfulness that people have brought to the design of the new building, and you will feel it as you step through those doors and walk onto that campus to seek care. Most of all, I want to build on the legacy of the past and to commit to the people of Utah and the people of Salt Lake City, our promise. We strive for excellence. We take great pride in mastering our craft, in studying new research, in generating research. Partnered with that scientific expertise, we take great pride in the compassion and care that we show for the families and the individuals that come through our doors. We care about this community. We love it. And we are committed to continuing to take care of you and to serve you, and we do not take for granted the privilege that we have of caring for you at the bedside. So I look forward to this new hospital continuing to grow with healthcare advances over the generations to come. I look forward to the hospital being even more accessible to the population of the Wasatch Front as that population has grown and evolved. The legacy of LDS Hospital is not in the building. It's in the generations of caregivers who have given their lives and their careers to take care of the sick and the injured. And these people are coming with us, and they're going to carry that culture and that spirit of LDS Hospital to this new location. And we could not be more excited about it.
0: I think this is great news for Salt Lake City, for Salt Lake County. LDS Hospital, Intermountain Health, is building that big new facility over where Sears used to be on 8th and Main, or in State Area. A great idea, good press conference, and I'm looking forward to that structure being put together.
1: Fun fact, I did nursing clinicals there when I was a nursing student more than 40 years ago at the old one.
0: At the old LDS Hospital. Yep. I wonder what they're going to do with that. Well, we'll talk about that.
4: You know, there's a lot of different companies that promise results, but there's very few that you can see the results. 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
6: I mean, you can lose 15 to 20 pounds in a month.
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4: 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So you can have that. 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
0: Well, you know that old saying, Holly, that the world is your the world is your oyster. Well, today, the world is also coconut.
1: It's World Coconut Day. I want to start with a few fun facts, including something medical-based, which was something I thought was super interesting. During World War II, clean coconut water was occasionally used as a short-term emergency substitute for human plasma because it's sterile and it matches human plasma osmolarity.
0: Well, there you go.
1: Is that crazy?
0: Yeah. I hadn't really, you know, you're the person that tells me what day it is. So World Coconut Day. I actually stopped at the store and bought a coconut cream pie, but it's frozen solid.
1: No, it was still good.
0: Okay, good.
1: It was still good. So here's our question for our listeners, and we put this out on Facebook earlier. So coconut, is it a tropical treat, shredded packing material, or garden mulch? So tell us. And if you've got a take on what is your favorite way to use coconut. So earlier this year, when we were getting ready to do our garden, we actually purchased mulch from Costco that was shredded coconut fiber. And it's part of like putting it in the bottom of the garden beds. And it was super compact. And then when you open it, it like explodes and gets really big.
0: You know how I like my coconut? I put the lime in it. Actually, I've never tried this before, but we do want to know what you do, what you like to do with your coconut. I love this song, by the way.
1: I love coconut, and I'm not sure there's a way I don't like it, although I don't always love how it sticks in your teeth. But I have a daughter who hates the taste of coconut. She can't stand it. And even if there's a tiny bit, I swear, of coconut milk, but has no texture, she's like, I can't eat this.
0: No, I'm like you. There's no way to eat coconut that's not good for me. I like it all. It's always
1: good. I like it fresh.
0: Candy bar that used to, I don't know if it was
1: Mounds.
0: Mound, yeah.
1: An Almond Joy.
0: Right.
1: Basically, yeah. Okay, coconut and chocolate, and the Almond Joy has an almond on top of it.
0: Yeah, those are fun.
1: Yeah. So I have some other fun facts about coconuts. So the coconut is known sometimes as the tree of life, because every single part of it can be used, from the leaves to and the trunk to the shell and the roots. Everything has a practical use. So there's also coconut armor. Ancient warriors from the Micronesian island of Kiribati constructed unique battle armor woven from heavy coconut fibers. So that sounds uncomfortable, actually. Wearing coconut fiber armor.
0: Broken a nut open and
1: have you carved it out. You've never done that? Oh my gosh, it's really fun. So I'm taking it. You've never gone to Hawaii and done like a luau thing? Or
0: yeah I have. I
1: just they demonstrate there. We do purchase coconuts here sometimes and crack them open, drain the water out, coconut milk, and then just get the raw stuff. It's fun. I like it. I think it's good. I like to make mochi, which is an island treat it's kind of gelatinous, but it uses coconut milk and just really popular. And we like it at our house too.
0: Yeah. My favorite pie is banana cream, but my second favorite pie is coconut cream. And I just had to buy one today. It was just beautiful. Then I did the dumbest thing because it was frozen. I thought, well, I'll just nuke it. it did a bad number on the cream. It was a terrible idea.
1: You can't nuke that.
0: The coconut was good, though.
1: So we do have some answers and a question. And one of the texter's questions is, where do I get a good coconut? My last four have all been bad. That is a good question. I don't have an answer for that except to say maybe something like a Trader Joe's or something. I'm not sure.
0: They probably have them.
1: So Scott on Facebook says garden for sure. It's a great ingredient for making your own soil. Amber says she likes it as a tropical treat. So does Tess. So does Raylene. And Amanda says it's the best treat on earth. So people right now are pretty much in favor of having coconut as a treat.
0: Yeah, no, I am too. In fact, I'm going to have another piece. That coconut will be just perfect when the show's over. I'm going to have a big piece.
1: So I think it's really fun to have these different days. And I think the some of the trivia, like I had no idea that coconut water had been used as a plasma replacement. But I'll also say this, it's a drupe. It's a type of fruit, like it's the way they define it. And you'll be familiar with other fruits, but because they don't seem like they have a lot in common with coconuts, but it is fruit that has like a skin on the outside, flesh on the inside, and then a hard pit in the middle. And so if you think of like a peach or a mango, those are considered drupes, but so is a coconut.
0: Oh, I was wondering if it's a nut or a fruit.
1: It's considered like a stone fruit.
0: Yeah.
1: So you also have nuts, walnuts, almonds, pecans. They're all in the same general category. And then besides the coconuts, which are different, you've got olives, mangoes, and coffee beans that fall into that same category. So there's fun facts about coconut that you can use the coconut fiber in many different ways, including making rope, apparently making armor. But you can also use the coconut meat. You can get the coconut syrup, right? Basically, you can get the really sweet stuff, which I think is really great. They can grow up to 82 feet high, which I think is really fun. Unless you got to harvest them.
0: Then it's not very fun at all.
1: They actually, in different forms, they can be antiviral, antifungal, antiparasitic, and antibacterial. So they can really be healthy for you. I'll say this too. In 2013, police in the Maldives, they took possession of a coconut they arrested a coconut because they thought it had been cursed with black magic.
0: I don't understand the garden mulch you can put coconut.
1: So it's not the coconut meat, it's the husk part. So, but it's like shredded and it's really good at absorbing water and then helping you have like soil that has really good soil health, right, so that it's not so thick.
0: Interesting.
1: Yeah. Coconut grenades were a weapon used in World War II. Japanese filled the coconut with items, including a grenade, and then they threw it at the enemy, right?
0: I always think of the horsemen in the Monty Python in Search of the Holy Grail.
1: Oh, I know.
0: They were clapping their coconuts together.
1: Look,
0: to make
1: it sound
0: like
1: we have a couple of others. A texter says they use coconut for their bearded dragon's habitat for a bioactive terraria. That's really awesome. Somebody else says mango sticky rice. My favorite. One of my favorites. I love mango sticky rice.
0: Oh, yeah, yeah.
1: It's so good with coconut milk, right? Or basically coconut syrup poured over that. Poured over the top of it. Another texter says they really like coconut oil for some uses. So there's also, gosh, we're almost out of time, but one of the other fun things I think is we see a lot of coconut oil being used now in the beauty industry, where people are including it in their beauty treatments. Also coconut water as a something natural to be used. And people are investigating whether you can use coconut husks as a low-cost building material. They're investigating that in the Philippines.
0: Wow, interesting. Well, we don't grow them here in Utah, but we can consume them.
1: Yeah, that's a lot of fun. I like dried coconut, and I like big chunks of the dried coconut in trail mix. And Monday was trail mix day, right? Yeah. So there you go.
0: Well,
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19: From ABC News, I'm Dave Packer. The war with Iran intensifying, with the U.S. carrying out fresh strikes. President Trump Wednesday evening.
20: The leaders are gone. All of their technology is gone. Their weapons are largely gone. Other than that, they're doing quite well.
19: But here
20: at
19: home,
20: the economy is totally shot.
19: Here at home, the war is keeping oil and gas prices elevated. ABC's Elizabeth Schulze says the U.S. is not getting a break from overall costs, including borrowing money.
22: This is concerning investors globally, because if it gets that much more expensive to borrow money, we're in a lot of debt as a country. That means it is also getting more expensive for the federal government to pay off its debt as those rates go up. And the people who own bonds, it's investors, it's other countries. It's, you know, this is a huge part, kind of foundation of the global economy.
19: A shooting in a Minneapolis apartment building leaving three people dead, including the suspected gunman. Officers are among those wounded by gunfire in that shootout with the suspect. Police Chief Bill Peterson.
29: I'm truly sickened by this level of violence. That feeling is tempered only by the courageous actions of the Minneapolis police officers who responded without hesitation.
19: Defense Secretary Pete Hegseth is facing growing criticism from Republicans after the resignation of Army Secretary Dan Driscoll and a string of firings. ABC's Louis Martinez.
30: There have been tensions going on for quite some time with Defense Secretary Pete Hegseth. As we've seen, Hegseth has intervened in the promotions of certain senior officers to the general officer level. Some of those promotions were stopped. We've also seen Hegseth be highly involved in the Army's senior ranks because he fired the Army's top general, General Randy George, back in April.
19: GOP Senator Tom Tillis slammed Hegseth as inept, accusing him of creating a leadership void in the top ranks. Day six of deliberations on tap for the Massachusetts jury in the Lindsey Clancy murder trial. For the second time, jurors told the judge they were deadlocky again, instructed them, keep trying. You're listening to ABC News.
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26: The average American forfeits an average of $182,000 in Social Security, and it's not because they don't earn it, or because the government took it away. It's because of a single decision that they get wrong, the decision of when they should file for their Social Security. Most people think that it's a simple choice between filing for your benefits early or late, but unfortunately, it's a lot more complicated than that. Welcome to Retirement Solutions Radio. I'm Ryan Thacker, along with my brother Tyson. And if you plan to file for Social Security in the next 5 years, this will be a great show for you today, because filing for Social Security may be one of the most important financial decisions that you'll ever make. And it's because the difference between your best and worst case scenarios could literally be hundreds of thousands of dollars. Let me repeat that. It could literally be the difference of hundreds of thousands of dollars in lifetime Social Security. But this decision is far more complicated than most people know, because it will not only impact the amount of your monthly benefits check, but it could also have a significant impact on your taxes, your IRA and 401k withdrawals, your Medicare premiums, and even your spousal benefits. So on today's show, we'll share the most important things that you need to know to get the most out of your benefits. And, you know, Tyson, we want to start with the most recent news, the financial problems with the Social Security Trust Fund. Talk a little bit about what's going on there.
0: Yeah, really what this boils down to is that when Social Security has troubles, it becomes your troubles. Because, you know, the most recent Congressional Budget Office numbers that came out said Social Security is going to go bankrupt

0: And that's why we want to talk about this, because if you look back at 1983 and then 1993, there was a couple of times that they were going to go bankrupt.
1: Right.
0: And Congress did not act until really close to the time that in 1983 and 1993, they were going to go bankrupt. And so we're up against it in this same way. So if Congress doesn't act until then, there's going to be a lot of consternation. Now, what happens if Congress doesn't act, Ryan? It's pretty simple. Your benefits get cut by about 25%. And as a result...
1: Wait a second. That's not chump change. I mean, 25%. If you're getting $1,000 a month from Social
0: Security,
1: exactly
0: you just lost
1: $250.
0: Going, you know, is in that case, let's say that you do have $1,000, and let's say that your spouse has another $2,000. So there's $500 that are out the window. There's $750 per month,
1: right,
0: that you no longer have. And Social Security should be what everybody's looking at for the foundation of their income, because you've got to remember, if you don't have retirement income, you don't have a retirement.
1: That's exactly right. Well, Tyson, there's some interesting, you know, it started at 2035,
0: right,
1: the number, and now they're looking at the fiscal year 2032 and then 2031. So what's happening right now? We're seeing this with inflation, with all these different things that are happening right now. We're seeing it get closer and closer and closer. And now it's not likely that Congress is just going to let this run dry. And, you know, so you've got to look at the past on some of the things that they did. And, you know, we've had a lot of different experts come here to Boss Retirement Solutions and Advisors and talk about this. You know, we've had David Walker, the former comptroller of the United States government. We've had Ed Slott, who the Wall Street Journal calls America's IRA expert. And, you know, we're talking about these critical issues here that impact retirees. And the thing that's so dangerous about this, Tyson, is if they don't act, you are right, going to get that cut.
0: Right.
1: If they do act, it probably means more taxes.
0: Yes.
1: That you're gonna pay. So, Tyson, this is a big deal.
0: Well, and let's take those numbers out a little bit further. So, there was an article that I saw not too long ago, and we've got it in here in our show notes. This was in the last year. That here's a quote: "The Social Security and Medicare trust funds are only a little more than 7 years from insolvency. We estimate that this would equal an $18,100 annual benefit cut for a dual earning couple retiring and starting in 2033, shortly after trust fund insolvency, and high income couples could see a cut closer to $24,000. And so this is all got to be planned for. This has all got to build in some redundancies. That's why the Boss Retirement Blueprint becomes so important in all of this. Because when I talk about Social Security becoming the foundation of this, we've helped over 55,000 families make an informed decision about Social mm-hmm. Security. And it becomes really important for people to understand that so much changes on a consistent basis. And for any of our clients and those people that we've helped, we continue to update them and help them as part of the planning process to make sure that they understand all of this.
1: Well, and here's what we want you to know. You cannot control what Congress does. It's out of your control. I mean, that's why we like to say we want you to Washington-proof your retirement plan. And here's what you can control. Well, if the Social Security Trust Fund, it looks like it's running dry, you can't control what happens back in Washington. What you can do is you can get information and knowledge that's going to help you with this. You know, we have an analysis that we run. It's called the Boss Social Security Analysis. And in this analysis, it can help you get the most out of your benefits. So you're not just waiting to see what Uncle Sam does, but you can proactively take action. And Tyson, this is what you talked about. We've helped over 55,000 families make an informed decision on how and when to claim their benefits. And so, you know, while you don't have control over what happens in Washington, you do have control if you pick up the phone right now. So Tyson, how can we help our neighbors here?
0: Well, let me ask you a question based off of what we've been talking about in this segment. Would you be upset if you lost $182,000 in retirement income? According to CBS News, the average American loses on average $182,000 in Social Security income. And it's because they file for their benefits at the wrong time and in the wrong way. And given the financial troubles with the Social Security Trust Fund, Ryan, that we just talked about, it's never been more important to ensure you've got the right strategy. 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
1: 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And here are your hosts, Tyson Thacker and Ryan Thacker from Boss Retirement Solutions.
0: 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And Ryan, today we're talking about one of the most important things that everybody needs to know that could help you get the most out of your Social Security benefits. And coming up in this segment, we want to share why everything you thought about Social Security literally has been turned upside down. What do we mean by that, Ryan?
13: Well, I think there's the rules of thumb.
0: Yeah.
13: And the rules of thumb are great for general guides, but the challenge where you get into problems with the general thumb is it may not apply to your situation.
0: Sure.
13: And so I what we want you to take away from this segment is that the traditional strategies for filing for Social Security, they've changed. Just like markets changed, just like your job has changed over your career, so do how and when you file for Social Security. In fact, here's a quote from CNBC that says, there are certain benefits to waiting to claim. So a lot of times people think, get them as soon as you can,
0: sure,
13: because that's going to be the smallest check, but it's going to be the longest check. By waiting even longer, up to age 70s, retirees can lock in even bigger benefits, which is especially valuable if they live longer than expected. Well, what's interesting about that is that may be right for one person, but completely wrong for the person next to you. And that could be your brother, it could be your coworker. And this is where you get into the danger of rules of thumb, because there's two camps in Social Security. The first camp says wait all the way till 70. The other camp says take it at 62. This is the challenge. So Tyson, we want to take a deep dive in on this segment about why this could be wrong.
0: Well, the first thing is what I talked about in the open, because you can't look at this on its own, in its own silo. Social Security, you've got to look at it with your 401k in mind, your IRA in mind, your pension in mind. Even your Medicare can make such a big deal. And this is not as simple as going to Uncle Jim and having Jim say, well, I took it to 62 because I felt like that I could, just mm-hmm. like you were talking about.
13: Yep.
0: And so it's so important to look at this in a unique way. And I think that maybe we ought to talk a little bit about how this works when somebody comes in so they understand how unique this really becomes. What do we look at? What do we talk about when we're having somebody come in and see us?
13: So we have 11 different offices at Boss Retirement Solutions and Advisors. And one of the things that we notice the most when someone comes in is they already typically have a preconceived idea of how they want to take their Social Security.
0: Sure.
13: So they come in and they'll say something like, hey, I'm getting close to retirement. This is the way that my sister did it. I think we're in similar financial situations. So this is how I want to claim Social Security. Can you tell me if that's right or not? Right? That's one of the things.
0: Sure.
13: And then the other thing is, hey, I want to make sure that I get the most out of Social Security. So can you help guide me? That's really what the Social Security analysis is all about. And so the first step is come in with an open mind that it may not be exactly the way that you're planning on in your head. Because sometimes this is one of those areas that the general rule and what you think could be common sense could be completely wrong yeah. in your scenario.
0: So
13: what we like to do is go and get your benefit statement at ssa.gov. You go to ssa.gov, you can create a login, and you can see your benefit. The first thing, long before you retire, you should be looking at this, because it's not uncommon that we see mistakes. Maybe an employer that you worked for a couple of years, they didn't report in the way that they're supposed to report. So you're missing some earnings.
0: Yeah.
13: The other thing is it just helps you have a guide to know where you start. But we get that information and we plug that into our system, and we can run an analysis on this for you to look at how and when is going to be exactly the best way for your individual situation.
0: Well, and I don't want people just to take our word for it. There's a gentleman by the name of Lawrence Kotlikoff.
13: Mm-hmm.
0: That's one of the experts out there. And he said there's 2,728 rules in the Social Security handbook and thousands of rules that pivot off of those rules.
13: Yep.
0: And so he also said people generally are flying blind, and I quote, flying blind when it comes to collecting Social Security, end quote. And then one more quote that he talked about, where Social Security is so full of holes in how people look at it. He said, far too many American seniors with any of the simplest solutions negotiate the complexities and outright scams of Social Security system on their own is nigh impossible.
13: Right.
0: Think about that. Now, I wouldn't say that Social Security is a scam.
13: But what you do need to understand is that when you go in and talk to somebody at Social Security, they are told, hey, look, you don't understand everybody's situation about somebody's 401k or IRA. So mm-hmm. they can't actually try to help you to get the most bang for your buck out of Social Security, right?
14: That's exactly right. So Tyson, there's 75 million Americans that are going to be claiming Social Security. Sure. This is not a small group of people.
13: Everybody is taking it at some point.
14: And if you look at 10,000 baby boomers a day, roughly, that are retiring right now, this number just keeps growing all the time. And so the reality is that everything, when you look at your Social Security, it's individualized, but then we want to talk a little bit about how it's all connected. How and when you take your Social Security could be affected by, do you have a pension or do you not? Do you have other retirement income that comes in? Maybe you have income that comes in from real estate. Maybe you have some income that comes from dividend paying stocks. All these different income sources, you need to look at that. Then you also need to look at, how is this going to impact my Medicare premiums? And then later on down the road, what happens when I start taking money from my IRA and 401k,
13: right,
14: and I start using those withdrawals, and all of a sudden I get thrown into a higher tax bracket. All of a sudden my Medicare premiums are higher. All of a sudden I have less net income than I thought I was going to have because of taxes and the combination of all of these things coming together today. Tyson, this is not a do-it-yourself sport.
13: It's not. It's one of these things that whether you're looking at 62, whether you're looking at full retirement age, which most of you listening today, it's going to be 67, or if you want to wait until age 70, that 2,728 rules in the Social Security Handbook really throws a wrench in it. And I remember so distinctly, Ryan, we were on a trip, we were on a hike, we were on this excursion, and we were talking to some other people who were in our van.
14: They were on their honeymoon.
13: And we found out that this guy worked for the Social Security Administration. He was maybe 27, 28 years mm-hmm. old. And
14: yep.
13: so we said, oh, we work with retirees every day. We own a retirement planning firm. What do you tell people, just curious, about Social Security? And he's like, oh, that's easy. I tell everybody that they ought to wait until age 70 because that's when they can get the most income. And we're right. like, well, what if one of their spouses dies early? Do you talk about spousal income? Well, I can't really do that because I'm not supposed to. Or what about if somebody has a situation where one waits a little bit longer and then they take spousal later, or all these different scenarios that go into this 2,728 rules in the Social Security Handbook. And he started to get a little quieter and he's like, I didn't realize there were so many complexities.
14: Yep.
13: And so that's why we're here at Boss Retirement Solutions, right? We're here to help people make informed decisions, not only about Social Security, but we've helped thousands upon thousands of people retire, and we want to help you next. So Ryan, what do we offer for those who are looking at Social Security right now?
14: Well, now you know, it's not just one simple decision. 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
13: $182,000. That's what the average American loses in Social Security income. Think about that for a moment. And it's because they file for their Social Security at the wrong time. And the kicker to all of this is you only get one shot to make this decision, because after it's made, there's no going back. And so there's no do-overs. Welcome back to Retirement Solutions Radio. I'm Ryan Thacker along with my brother Tyson. And today we're talking about the most important things that you need to know that could help you get the most out of your Social Security benefits. And coming up in this segment, we'll talk about the trap doors with Social Security that could cost you a fortune in lifetime benefits. Tyson, in this segment, we want to talk about the mistakes that we see retirees make. So let's dive right in.
14: Yeah, this is a big deal, Ryan. And we alluded to this and talked about it just a little bit in the last segment. The first problem is going to Social Security and expecting them to give you the ring every dollar, ring every nickel out of Social Security.
13: Right.
14: I remember very distinctly
13: potential client that came in, they then decided to become a client based off of the Social Security pieces that we were talking to them about. We got their entire Boss Retirement Blueprint in place. And then a little later in the year, they said, it's time for us to go get and file for our benefits. So we told them, okay, just go in. Here's what you need to talk to them about. And about a week later, they came back and they said, we just had a really frustrating experience. Because when we went to the Social Security Administration, the person that we were talking to said flat out, you can't do that.
14: Mm-hmm.
13: And so I said, well, just out of curiosity, what did you say? And we said, well, we've been talking to a firm that they specialize in Social Security. Now, granted, again, a disclaimer here, we're not part of the Social Security Administration, but they told us to come in and we could do this.
14: Right.
13: Can I go and talk to your manager? So they brought their manager out. Manager said, I think you can do this. And so they came back to me that week later and said, tell us exactly the language we need to use. So mm-hmm. I showed them again in their report that we had printed out for them as part of the plan, the exact verbiage that they needed to go back in and use. And so again, they went back to that same manager and the manager's like, oh, yeah, you can totally do that.
14: Right.
13: And so a lot of times what ends up happening is because they're not trained on these strategies, they only hear these certain dog whistles that they understand. So I guess bottom line is, it is what it is. You're going to get what you see on the Social Security statement or what shows up on the website. You're not going to get any more customized advice. And by extension, you probably don't want to talk to somebody who's the Social Security Administration's running out of money anyway, right?
14: Well, Tyson, I want to just measure how much is at stake here.
13: It's huge.
14: Right? Because
13: you mentioned it in the open, right? Yeah,
14: Lawrence Kotlikoff. I mean, this is on CBS. The title of the article is, this frequently used Social Security strategy could cost you $182,000. And Lawrence Kotlikoff says Americans could miss out on an average of $182,000 of income simply because they file for Social Security at the wrong time. Well, how does this happen? You know, you think it's pretty cut and dry. You get your statement every year from Social Security that you can go online and look at. And, but you need to understand what the trap doors are. You know, for example, the Social Security Administration you talked about, Tyson. And then you look at what we talked about in the first segment. They're going to follow what their friends did or their family member. And so they make a mistake there. But I think the biggest mistake, is that they don't look at their own individual situation and see how it goes in with their other income streams, their Medicare premiums, their IRA and 401k withdrawals. And so, you know, this is one of those big deals that it's not what you make, it's what you keep. And so we're very interested in what's the net income that's going to come from Social Security.
13: I want to talk about the biggest needle mover, and I want you to share a little bit more about this because all of that's important.
14: Mm-hmm.
13: But what we see more than anything is taxes, right? Yep. That so many people, way back when, before 1983, there wasn't very many people who ended up paying taxes on their Social Security.
14: Right.
13: Now there's a lot more people who do. So what kind of impact does that have?
14: Well, the first thing, Tyson, is you need to get it dialed into your specific situation. Don't rely on the Social Security Administration to tell you what's best because they're overwhelmed, they're understaffed, and they're just trying to do their best. And don't forget that filing for Social Security can impact your taxes, like we're talking about here, because it could trigger the tax torpedo.
13: So up to 85%, right?
14: Exactly.
13: And so when we're talking about this, it can impact those taxes as well that you end up paying, can kick you up into a higher bracket.
14: You have to look at the full picture.
13: With your 401k and IRA. So yes.
14: You have to look at the full
13: picture. With taxes, what is that full picture?
14: Well, with taxes, you've got to look at how much is the net income going to be when you evaluate all the tax pieces. And that's one of the things that we can help you here at Boss Retirement Solutions and Advisors is to be able to dial that in and know exactly what this is going to look like. So Tyson, how can we help those that are listening?
13: Well, now you know, you could pay as much as 85% of your, based off of, let me restate that. You can pay taxes on as much as 85% of your benefits. So the money you were counting on to help you for your retirement could end up being a lot less than you thought. And here are some simple strategies that we can help you. We've been talking about this in our segment to eliminate taxes so you can keep more of that money in your pocket. 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
0: Most people don't realize it, but when you file for Social Security, it could have a domino effect on taxes with your benefits, your IRA and 401k withdrawals, and other investment income. 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This is why you can't take this decision lightly. 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I'm Tyson Thacker, along with my brother Ryan. We are the Retirement Brothers from Boss Retirement Solutions and Advisors. And today we're talking, Ryan, about some of the most important things you need to know that could help you get the most out of your Social Security benefits. And coming up in our final segment, we're going to share three pro tips about how, as well as why, Social Security fits into your financial game plan for retirement. So Ryan, with that, let's dive in. These are three really important tips that we need to talk about before we end the show today.
14: I'm just going to hit these head on. Recommendation number one, it's simple. Don't just look at the quote unquote best age.
0: Yes.
14: Right? So many people are focused on 72 or 62 or 70 as the best age. Again, look at the net income. That's the most important thing. Recommendation number two is to consider all of your retirement savings, taxes, and other sources. It's important to look at your entire picture with this because this is what's going to help you get the most net income. So all of these other things that we talked about in the previous segments. And then number three is we need to create an income plan that's going to lead to the most net income in Social Security. And of course, we never want to limit ourselves to one income source. So when you look at those three, recommendations, the similarity between all of those is it's not how much you make. It's what you're going to keep. So it's 100%. Net income.
0: Yes.
14: Net income. And Tyson, we love this topic because so many people out there are like, okay, we're just hyper focused on what's the highest benefit check that I can get. And you look at the paper on black and white. And first of all, you look at it and say, well, wait until 70. Wait until age 70, because that's going to be your biggest check. There's only one problem with that. And I'm going to, just very close and relates to home. One of those things is how long are you going to live?
0: Yeah.
14: Right? Because there is a break-even point when it comes to your Social Security. My mother-in-law, 62 years old, came to me when she had this question on how should she take her Social Security. She was a school teacher, very physically active, would, exercise every day. Her mom, so my wife's grandmother, was 92 years old, and she's still healthy. She drove most of that time up until age 92. She mowed the lawn. Yeah. So you're thinking longevity. Well, my mother-in-law comes to my oldest son's high school football game, eats a hot dog. She thinks she has heartburn, but the heartburn doesn't go away. So unfortunately, she goes and gets some medical testing done, and she finds out that she has stage 4 cancer. She passed away about 5 months from the time of that diagnosis. So it wasn't very long right after that. And so her Social Security check, how much of the Social Security check, Tyson, goes to the kids and grandkids?
0: That would be zero.
14: Zero. Right. And you think about, okay, we don't know the day we're going to die. If we knew the day we were going to die, we could calculate that down to the penny on when is the best way to take your Social Security. But there's a lot of things that are out of your control. So we've got to take all of these factors together and combine them to make the best decision on net income.
0: Well, and Ryan, when we talk about net income, I really want to drive down into that for just a minute here and talk about it from a diversification standpoint. So you mentioned just a minute ago that we need to have more than one source of income. And definitely in this situation with your mother-in-law, as the foundation for what she was supposed to get for her retirement, Social Security, it didn't even exist.
14: Right.
0: Because the kids didn't get any of it. And so when we talk about this, this is one of the really big keys to making sure that you can retire. Because first off, most of you should know, if you haven't thought about it lately, that once you retire, that paycheck goes away. And a few of you may have pensions, but now you've got to have income streams that last as long as you do. So Social Security isn't necessarily one of those. It could be if you do this right and you've got some longevity in your genes, but there's got to be a plan in place, and you've got to look at it from their Social Security and at least two other income streams. And those should be diversified types of income streams, not only from an income standpoint, but from a tax standpoint, so that we can help you to understand what that looks like throughout your retirement. But it's not just diversification in stocks. There's been this wild ride, as an example, with tech stocks. Right. And as we record this, the stock market continues to go up. The S&P is hitting record territory, but the S&P is going up with the least amount of breadth that there's ever been. In other words, there's just a few key stocks that continue to go up. And if they go down, man, that's going to take the S&P down with it really fast at the same token. So diversification of your income streams is one of these big ones when we talk about net income.
14: Well, and Tyson, let's talk about a couple scenarios and different income streams. First of all, let's talk about pensions. In the good old days, your grandparents' retirement, it was you worked for the same company for 30 years. You retired, you got the gold watch, and then you got this pension, which was a paycheck for the rest of your life. You added in your Social Security, and then you had a little bit of personal savings, and you made it through retirement just fine. Well, fast forward to today, and very few people have a pension anymore. In fact, it's less than 20% of Americans have a pension. Pretty much if you don't work for the federal government or the state government in some capacity, you are not going to receive a pension. I mean, the pensions have just gone the way of the dinosaur. And so, you know, I think about my kids. I think about your kids. You know, those of you who are listening to this show today, do you have a pension? Just think about that. Most likely, there's not 4 out of 5 of you listening to this show today that are not going to have a pension. And so, you know, how are you going to make sure that that retirement and that income lasts as long as you do? And it's not just, you know, I think a lot of people too said, oh, I'll just spend down my stock portfolio. Well, the other thing that comes to that is risk. You know, for so long, Tyson, this stock market's been going up. We are on this bull market run in the market, and it seems like it's going to go up forever. And there's a lot of retirees that we call them fat and happy because the portfolio, their Apple stock's been going up, Nvidia's been going up. They've been pulling money out of their portfolio, and they're like, this is awesome. I keep pulling money out of my portfolio. The balance actually grows, but there will be a time that is coming where it'll go down 30, 40, 50, you know, 30 to 50% and it'll stay down.
0: Yeah.
14: And then all of a sudden those withdrawals that you were taking out of your account, well, they're not there because that balance went out and now you're starting to eat into principal as you take that out. And so Tyson, this is a caution time right now. I think we're in a mania time.
0: Especially for those who are getting closer to retirement, right?
14: Yes.
0: And, you know, I just read this article by Warren Buffett. Mm-hmm. And even though he retired from Berkshire Hathaway, he obviously still has a role and sits on the board on how that money gets invested.
14: Right.
0: And as of the end of 2025, they have cash on hand that they have not invested, $370 billion with a B in cash. Okay.
14: That's a little bit of a savings account.
0: And when you talk about we're in this mania phase, that's what brought this up in my mind is reading this article because he said, I have never seen so many people who are treating the stock market or poly markets like gambling.
14: Yeah.
0: And he said, there's a huge difference between investing and gambling. And too many people, whether they're close to retirement or whether they're younger, are doing the equivalent of gambling.
14: Yes.
0: And so that's what the beautiful thing about Boss Retirement Solutions is we're not here to get you an 80% return on one stock. We're here to help you to make sure that your retirement can be boring because exciting because your investments are boring. Now, that doesn't mean you're not going to get a good return, but it also means that when we do our planning, we're going to plan first for income, and then we're going to start looking at other things because you just flat out cannot retire if you don't have income streams. And that's what Social Security is all about. That's the power really of the Boss Retirement Blueprint, right, Ryan? Is because we have the ability, we've helped so many thousands of people retire. And we want to help you to avoid the pitfalls that really have made a difference in so many of our families be successful in retirement.
14: Well, Tyson, the name of Boss Retirement Solutions, build the optimal system of security.
0: That's right.
14: I mean, it's in our name. And it's not just, hey, here's some great general rules of thumb. We want to help you dial this in. So Tyson, how can we help the neighbors?
0: Well, Ryan, would you be upset if you lost $182,000 in retirement income? According to CBS News, the average American loses out on $182,000 in Social Security income, and it's because they filed for their benefits at the wrong time. Given the financial troubles we see with Social Security Trust Fund, it's never been more important to ensure you've got the right strategy. 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
10: 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Boss received the Inc. 5000 Award in 2016, 2017, 2018, and 2019. Boss received the Utah Best of State Award in 2019, 2020, 2021, 2022, and 2023. 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
26: From ABC News, I'm Dave Packer. A deadly shooting Wednesday afternoon at a residential building in downtown Minneapolis. Police Chief Bill Peterson.
30: Officers entered the high-rise apartment building. Inside, officers encountered victims and heard additional gunfire. Officers followed the sound of the gunfire to an upper floor of the building. On that floor, officers encountered a haze that significantly limited their visibility. Officers exchanged gunfire with the suspect.
26: That shooting leaving three people dead, including the suspected gunman. President Trump predicting again that the six-month-old war with Iran will end soon. Meanwhile, one chapter of the conflict is ending.
31: The USS Lincoln, the gleaming aircraft carrier which set off from San Diego 286 days ago, docking in Thailand, covered in rust after a record-setting deployment in support of the U.S. blockade of Iran. 5,000 American sailors finally setting foot on dry land. Shakira Fairfax of New Jersey traveled to Thailand to greet her daughter, Jada.
32: It was an uncertain time. It was a scary time. It was difficult. It was definitely difficult.
31: President Trump had publicly brushed off concerns about how long these American sailors were at sea.
26: ABC's Mary Bruce. The judge in the Lindsey Clancy trial has sent the jurors home after a fifth day of deliberations. ABC's Aaron Katursky.
33: The jury did not ask for anything. No evidence. No testimony, no clarification about the law. They seem to have what they need to decide. They're just split.
26: Clancy admits to killing her three children. The jury is weighing whether she should be held criminally responsible. New Jersey has filed a petition asking the U.S. Supreme Court to shut down prediction markets like Kalshi and Poly Market in the state. Now, prediction market companies argue that they are not in the gambling business, but the commodities futures business. You're listening to ABC News.
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26: Police in Tucson, Arizona confirmed that Monday's fatal shooting at a gay bar was a hate crime. The shooter died with two victims. Stocks snapped a three-day losing streak Wednesday. The market has been under pressure from rising oil prices and a bond market sell-off.
35: What we are seeing are those borrowing costs surge. And this is happening not just in the U.S., it's happening all over the world. The way that this shows up is in the price of bonds, which are, you know, you own basically a government bond. Those prices are falling, which means interest rates are going up. And that's really important, because what a government bond, what that interest rate is, basically affects everything from a mortgage rate to your credit card rate. For a small business, if you're taking out a loan, it means that cost of borrowing that money is more expensive.
26: ABC's Elizabeth Schulze. Authorities in Texas rescued dozens of people from rising floodwaters as former tropical storm Edward lingered, dumping 2 feet of rain in some areas. In Livingstone, Robert Diaz was in cleanup mode.
0: I've been hearing them saying in other news, they said that water is waist deep. That water is not waist deep. That's about 18 feet deep.
26: Rains are expected through Thursday morning. Boldly going where no coin has gone before. Britain's Royal Mint is marking the 60th anniversary of the Star Trek franchise with two collectible 50-pence coins. One features four different spacecraft from the franchise, while the other stamped with a Vulcan salute, live long and prosper. Dave Packer, ABC News.
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2: Overnight along the Wasatch Front, look for decreasing clouds and temperatures dipping into the low 60s, which is pretty close to normal. During the day on Thursday, we'll see more sunshine, mostly sunny, but still breezy. South winds 15 to 20 miles an hour across the state. Highs will be in the mid-80s. We'll repeat that on Friday and then increase cloud cover Saturday ahead of a storm system that brings clouds and a slight chance of a pop-up storm Sunday, more widespread thunderstorms and rain for Labor Day Monday. From the KSL Weather Center, I'm Kevin Eubank.
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0: can't drive for 5 years. Duardo slams Texas with heavy, heavy rain. And what is the result? It's chaotic. I'm Kate Delaney, but first at the top, we always roll into the rundown here on America Tonight. Sadly, right at the top, we start with Minneapolis and a shooting at an apartment building downtown, a mass shooting. A couple of people dead, multiple people injured, including police officers. What happened was it happened in the afternoon around 4:36 or so. There were calls, 911 calls that came in, and there was people reporting gunshots, and they were hearing shots, and it was only 5 miles away from Annunciation Catholic Church, by the way, where a shooter killed 2 children and wounded 27 others just a year ago. Can you imagine? But officers rushed to the high-rise apartment building, found wounded people in the lobby. They followed the sound of the gunfire to an upper floor of that building where they saw massive amounts of smoke. There was so much haze, their visibility was limited, and that caused some of the problems in trying to put down the perpetrator, right? The gunman. So Sergeant Garrett Parton from the Minneapolis Police Department talked about the victims.
1: There were 4 people transported. 1 died. There is 1 person who died at the scene, and the suspected shooter is also deceased at the scene. The 3 injured officers were taken to Hennepin Healthcare, HCMC. 1 officer sustained an apparent non-life-threatening gunshot wound to the leg. 1 officer, the last report that I had, was in surgery. And the 3rd officer is being evaluated for an apparent non-life-threatening injury.
0: Yeah, awful story. More details to come, I'm sure, as they investigate what could possibly be the motivations. The gunman, of course, himself, also one of the dead, in listening to what that sergeant said there. Staffer injured and a gunman dead in a shooting at a Virginia elementary school. Really sad, just 3 weeks into the school year, to see the young faces running out of that school. Parents panicked getting to the school. A gunman forced his way into the school on Wednesday, and he turned a gun on himself. Eventually, the 19-year-old suspect, Anthony Isabella, was found dead

0: know from postpartum psychosis when she strangled her children and attempted to take her own life, her three children. Prosecutors say that Clancy, who's pled not guilty to the three counts of first-degree murder, is criminally responsible for her children's death. And people in Massachusetts and around the world are debating this as to what is the right verdict here, what should happen, but they are deadlocked. They are deadlocked again and again and again, and so we'll see if something different unfolds on Friday. So the USS Abraham Lincoln finally gets their break. They docked in Thailand on Wednesday morning. It's the first break for the sailors aboard that boat since before Thanksgiving. 5,000 crew members on the nuclear-powered aircraft stepped on land, headed to the beach town there in Thailand to begin their first shore leave in 9 months. The ship, based in San Diego, has spent more than 250 consecutive days supporting the actions in Venezuela, then Iran. Here's one mother who went to meet her daughter in Thailand.
1: It was an uncertain time. It was a scary time. It was difficult. It was definitely difficult, but she has a support system. Her support system, her friends, reached out to me. In fact, her friend is here, one of her childhood friends. She's here as well. So we it was a time for us to stick together and trust and believe that she would be okay.
0: So the Navy replaced the Lincoln with the USS George Washington, allowing the Lincoln to head home. Captain Daniel Keeler, the commanding officer of the Lincoln, said it's a well-deserved break for all of the crew, no matter where you fall on this. In the money category. Yeah, this is a big one. The NBA suspended the Clippers owner, Steve Ballmer, and fined the team $30 million in cap circumvention. It's a huge, huge case. And, you know, there were rumors about that, but what it centers on is Kawhi Leonard. He was also hit with $700,000 in penalties. And what happened was, this is the punishment for the Clippers for not doing what you're supposed to do with the salary cap, and suspending him, Ballmer, for 1 year, forcing the team to forfeit five draft picks, too, as well. The league came down hard after investigating this for a year with an outside law firm. The Clippers had said multiple times they'd done nothing wrong and expected to be exonerated. Well, guess what? They weren't. So the Clippers not saying much after this, only that they reject the NBA's findings, which they say are the result of a heavily biased investigation seeking to justify a predetermined narrative rather than facts and evidence. So it took a while for them to come up with a statement, let a statement out, but they finally did. The Clippers say that they are going to fight hard to demonstrate their innocence and challenge the findings. But Adam Silver said this is something completely different with what he announced at the beginning of this investigation. He said, I'm disappointed by the flagrant violation of our rules and by the Clippers' institutional and leadership failures that led to this misconduct. The severity of the penalties reflects the seriousness of the violations. Wow. So that is a very, very big deal. It's a big deal, too. Tiger Woods loses his license for 5 years. He changed his plea in a DUI case. He appeared in a Florida court on Wednesday to change that plea to no contest in the case against him. As part of the plea agreement, he agreed to a 5-year driver's license suspension. The legendary golfer initially pleaded not guilty to driving under the influence with property damage and a refusal to submit to a lawful test. So as part of that plea agreement, the prosecution amended the first charge to reckless driving second offense and the second charge to careless driving citation, and then the 5-year driver's license being suspended. All right, coming up on the flip, but wait, there's more.
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0: right, topping. But wait, there's more. Here's a shocking story for you. He's got the booming voice as a longtime announcer for this popular game show. Yeah, Jim Thornton. So check this out. He was suspended from Wheel of Fortune amid these allegations, right? So what Sony Pictures, the television studio, said is that we've recently been made aware of allegations concerning Jim Thornton. He has been suspended from Wheel, and we are recasting while we conduct a thorough investigation. That's serious. They didn't specify the reason for the suspension, but the allegations could stem from something that happened back in May on a flight, an American Airlines flight to Los Angeles, when a passenger complained about Thornton to a flight attendant. American Airlines told even TMZ that a passenger was met by law enforcement when they were arriving at the Los Angeles airport on the 14th of May. They didn't identify the individual. Thornton's attorney said that the 61-year-old didn't engage in any illegal conduct, was not arrested, and hasn't been charged with any crime. And when questioned about the complaint made by a fellow passenger on the flight, law enforcement spoke to him for 5 minutes or less and said that there was no wrongdoing had occurred and said he was free to go. So it makes you really, really curious. I mean, listen, he's been the voice of Wheel of Fortune since 2011. And that was following the death of longtime announcer Charlie O'Donnell. So they throw to him, you see him, all that kind of stuff. And he's been the voice of a lot of shows, The Price is Right, Jeopardy, Celebrity, Wheel of Fortune, all that kind of stuff. And plus, he's been featured in animated movies too. So this is really curious as to what he was suspended for, what happened maybe on that plane, but there's nothing concrete yet that has come out, but something happened, or Sony wouldn't have done that, you would think, right? They're not going to just jump the gun on that. But then if that happened back in that happened back in May, like I said. All right, how about this? Imagine you are swimming and you're suddenly being attacked, and it feels like someone's clawing you to death, but it turns out to be a river otter. Yeah, mic drop. I thought otters were friendly. So this happened in Lake Tahoe, California, and this swimmer's recovering. The woman had to have dozens of stitches and injuries to her face, arms, and legs. So Lynette Bellin is a infant swimming resource instructor, and she teaches self-rescue lessons. So she was on a weekly swim in the lake, has done it forever and ever. And she was trying to get back to shore to teach a lesson when she was attacked. The otter ripped the goggles off her face. It hit her on the temple and on her nose and other areas on her face, and you can see the claw marks there, and then a full-on bite marks on the arm. Wow. And her foot, same thing, bit on the foot too. Wow. And she said that the otter was actually pulling her underwater before she realized it was an otter. So like, you're in a lake, you're thinking, what, the Loch Ness monster? I mean, what? That's, you're just not thinking that, right? Being yanked underwater. She said it felt like a human grip, and then was just stunned, saw the teeth, the claws, and was just pushing it away. And she escaped by, of course, she knows how to swim. Her training, climbing onto a rock, what was she going to do? And people saw her, and they immediately contacted animal welfare and contacted a rescue to come and help her. And you know, this is interesting. River otters, I guess, are native predators, and they're found in Lake Tahoe and some of the surrounding areas there. Attacks on people are uncommon, but they can become aggressive if they feel threatened, cornered, or they're defending their young. So she thinks it happened because she was swimming close to shore to avoid boat traffic, and that the otter might, that might have been the story. The otter might have been defending its young. She doesn't know that for sure, but wow. So they're posting signs, the Nevada Department of Wildlife and the Nevada State Parks, they're posting signs alerting people to be aware of the surroundings and give wildlife its space. I don't know. You're swimming in the lake. How do you know? How are you? You're doing laps. You got your goggles on. How do you know what's, where the space is? See, it's not just sharks. People freak out about sharks, but look at that. What a strange, strange thing to happen. And it makes sense to me that it's probably what she believes it is. It probably was that, because why else would they attack her unless they felt threatened? You know, all of that would follow suit, that's the reason why. I lived in a place called Morro Bay. So beautiful. If you ever get to California, you're in the Central Coast, and it's probably 3 hours from San Francisco. I think it's one of the most incredible places I've ever been. And I would just sit and drink coffee in the morning, and otters would just, so cute, would just go by on their backs, float by, no problem, nothing. That was the Pacific Ocean, though. So it wasn't a river, and it was like an inlet area. But I was so shocked when I was just so shocked when I saw that was an otter. So it is a mic drop. That's why I decided, yeah, that's a mic drop if I've ever seen one, for sure. Absolutely. All right, you want some good news?
1: Tell me something good.
0: Well, the good news is this. Boy, Americans are doing well at the U.S. Open. Could it be that it might be an American woman and an American man that hoist the tennis trophy of our greatest tennis event that draws so many people to New York, especially in the men's side, because there hasn't been an American winner since 2003 when Andy Roddick did it. So here's the deal. So Ben Shelton is into the third round. Taylor Fritz is into the third round. Francis Tiafoe is into the third round. And by the way, Shelton's ranked number 8. Fritz is 4. Tiafoe is 11. And there are others. Lerner Tien is also on to the next round. I think of those that I mentioned, they have a good chance. Jessica Pegula, her father owns the Buffalo Bills. She's on to the third round. Coco Gauff, on to the third round. Amanda Anisimova, on to the next round. Madison Keys, on to the next round. Emma Navarre, you get it. So in other words, there's a lot of shots here. And the more that are still in it, the better. Right? The better. So I think that is something good for sure. If you miss anything on the show, because I get asked this a lot, you can easily go to Kate Delaney Radio with Extra Sauce.
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0: 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I set it up that way to have my name so you'd know where to follow the breadcrumbs, and it's katedelaneyradio.com, and right there, the podcast is there, and then the full one, the America Tonight one, is there too, but all you have to do is just click on it. It's also, I think a lot of times people want to go, they're walking, running, waiting somewhere. So it's like your personal DVR. And if you're going to do it that way, then you go to a podcast, because it's just easier once you download it, piece of cake. And then you can go back and listen to what you missed, right? Like maybe you missed sports shorts. And I mentioned the biggest sports story, of course, the big fat fine for the Clippers, and the Clippers owner, boom, out for a year, suspended. That was stunning when I heard that. I remember there was an investigation, but I just kind of pushed it, you know, kind of pushed it out of my mind. I didn't think about it, but that's a huge, huge deal. I mean, really, really, really big. And what's interesting is Kawhi Leonard pretty much gets to flee to Toronto. He's unscathed in all of this while that investigation unravels, right? And L.A. has to pick up the pieces on it. He just has to pay the $700,000 and that's it. Oh, boy, oh, boy, oh, boy. All right, coming up, your voice as we do go to the mailbag and the pre-market bell. How are we doing on oil? What's the price pre-market-wise? Well, we'll tell you on the flip.
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8: ABC News, I'm Dave Packer. A deadly shooting Wednesday afternoon at a residential building in downtown Minneapolis. Police Chief Bill Peterson.
9: Officers entered the high-rise apartment building. Inside, officers encountered victims and heard additional gunfire. Officers followed the sound of the gunfire to an upper floor of the building. On that floor, officers encountered a haze that significantly limited their visibility. Officers exchanged gunfire with the suspect.
8: The shooting leaving 3 people dead, including the suspected gunman. President Trump predicting again that the 6-month-old war with Iran will end soon. Meanwhile, after 286 days at sea, the USS Lincoln docking in Thailand, 5,000 American sailors finally setting foot on dry land. The judge in the Lindsey Clancy trial sent the jurors home again for a 5th day of deliberations. They say they're deadlocked. Clancy admits to killing her 3 children. The jury is weighing whether she should be held criminally responsible. This is ABC News.
10: Overnight along the Wasatch Front, look for decreasing clouds and a low of 62 degrees. During the day on Thursday, mostly sunny, breezy, and 85 for the high. We'll keep the same pattern on Friday, mostly sunny, breezy, high of 86, and then increasing clouds on Saturday ahead of a storm system that will bring pop-up storms Sunday and then more widespread rain and thunderstorms on Labor Day Monday. From the KSL Weather Center, I'm Kevin Eubank.
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3: Yes, indeed. Thank you so much for all of the emails. Let's try to get through a whole bunch of them, including this one from Henry. And Henry is listening to us, 1040 News Talk, WHBO. That's in the Tampa, St. Pete, Clearwater area. Yo, Kate, I'm just curious. You have a real chill vibe. I like it. I'm wondering, what is your biggest stressor? You wouldn't believe the headaches that I have to deal with, the kiddos, getting them off to school. That's kind of my job before I hustle out to work, which I'm happy to do, but pulling my hair out when I have one boy who won't get up. Another who's up at the crack of dawn, and a daughter who just wants to eat pancakes every day. That sounds like a typical American household. All right, so what stresses me out? You know what? Honestly, I am usually pretty chill, but yeah, I mean, listen, I have a lot of things that just like everybody else, you got to deal with, right? But my latest thing is, it's kooky because I'm so disappointed. I had a windshield cracked just a little bit, like it was cracked across the bottom. And that happens when you live in places like Florida because of the heat. That can happen. It's totally covered by your insurance and all that stuff. So there's places where you can go and get it fixed. And of course, what's the number one place that people always think of, because they have so many really fun, interesting commercials and they talk about how much time they save you? This group, right?
4: Safe Light Repair, Safe Light Replace.
3: Yeah, so unfortunately for me, that did not happen. You asked, so I'm going to tell you. So this is like a nothing burger, right? Like, this is supposedly the small stuff. So I took the car in, and the windshield got put on. Okay, great. I waited for a long time, but that was okay. I knew I had to. I brought stuff, you know, work with me. It was fine. They were friendly, no problem. But then what happened was they couldn't get the mirror back on. So they took the mirror off, couldn't get back on. So I was like, wow. So that's what was taking so long. So then they said, we have to order a mirror. Of course, they're going to pay for it. There's not an issue. Okay, it's going to be on back order, because to get it from my car is a... I almost said Acura, because I like Acuras. It's an Audi. Trust me, it was used, and it was a good deal. So, and it's an SUV. So, back order, just so you know, back order so far has been 4 weeks. And then it wasn't sealed correctly on the one side, so then I got to take that in. And we have, of course, had these crazy rainstorms. So, so there's water on the, like, passenger side. So what's the name of that company that I went to? Because I thought that was going to be so quick and easy. Safe Light. I think we have that jingle somewhere. I don't know. The wheels have come off the bus of this show. The music. Everybody that's got the music part of this has quit. They have left.
4: Safe Light Replace.
3: There you go. It figures, because it would happen with that. So the guys are the nicest. It's not their fault, but it's ridiculous, right? And who knows? Am I ever going to get the mirror again? I mean, I don't know. I don't know. So anyway, that's my biggest stressor. And if that is my biggest stressor, right, people, all of you listening, you're laughing, you know that's nothing. That's the small stuff. It's just a pain. It is just a pain. That's all. All right, let's move on to this one. Steven is listening to us. KXYL News Talk 102.3, Brownwood, Texas. Girl, since you left Texas, I don't know, we've had to deal with so much, whether we're on fire or we're being flooded out. I'm sure you've heard about the insane flash flooding. I have a sister that lives right in an area that, right in the area, and Tyler has got slammed big time, and how much rain has fallen is ridiculous. This is from Eduardo, and I want to say the last check with her, we're going back and forth, it's so far it has gotten up to 15 inches of rain. Now, that is dangerous, is what that is. And it's not just there, Kate. It's in so many other places. When you talk about the highest levels for flash flooding, it's bad. I mean, it is 4 out of 4. And Thursday is not going to get better. Just start praying for us, darling, right now. We miss you, and be glad that you're not in the middle of this. You know what is interesting? I'm sorry about that. Yes, my good pal Susan posted, she does all the web stuff, and she's done it for really a big chunk of my career, and nicest person ever. And she's got this cool cabin, and where she is, it's yikes. You know, they're talking about how much water is coming in. It's scary, scary, scary. I mean, it's heavy. Beaumont, Texas slammed with it. Hardin, Tyler counties, all of them. That's where I think you were talking about Tyler County, not to be confused. But so anyway, yes, disaster areas are going to be declared all over the place. And, you know, it's that rain coming down so fast where you're getting too much in a short amount of time. I mean, if you get 8 to 12 more inches on top of 6 to 7 to 8 to 10, whatever. I mean, how much water are we talking about? And how could you possibly sustain? You'd have to be in we're not even talking low-lying area. So much would get slammed with that. I mean, so much. All right, let's go to this from Max, who's listening to us, WGCH, 1490 AM, Greenwich, Connecticut. He says, Kate, I used to be in the Navy. I understand your husband was on the Stennis. I've heard you say that a few times. And we know what it's like to be on those aircraft carriers. I think it's great that they got the Lincoln into port, got them into Thailand, because it was a long time for them not to get any kind of shore leave. And I know there was all these big debates about that, but it's just not healthy, period. So when you can make the switch out, of course, is the best alternative to just being a floater out there the way they were. However, you get in a situation where you're in a war situation, and then you know, those decisions get made, and they were the ones that found themselves in that spot. But the good news is, you know, they're in Thailand now, and they're getting those days, so it must feel really, really good. As somebody who knows what it's like to get that leave, it feels really, really good when you get it. Yeah, it's funny you brought up my husband, and wow, so thanks for your service and that you remembered that I have said that about him, and the things that he's told me is so interesting. I mean, I think fascinating. He loved it. The things that happened and being there for the, you know, the launch of the ship and everything, but just what that life is like and what the duties are really of every, it's giant. The amount of people that are on those aircraft carriers. I mean, absolutely giant. It's a city. You know, it's a small city for sure. And, yeah, so how about that? So, yep, so there's the big switch out. I talked about that. Okay, let's go to this one from Michael. This might be our last one. And Michael is listening to us, KMET, 1490 AM in Palm Springs, California. Hey, Kate, the situation with Iran, we might as well just every single time, every single show, like with everybody else, what's the latest? That's it. I mean, it's day after day after day after day after day after day after day. Do you think this would actually stretch out into another year? Oh, no. I mean, seriously, I would be stunned if that happened. I'll walk to New Jersey from the great state of Florida if that happens. I mean, I'm joking, of course, but I feel pretty confident that we're not going to see this flip into 2027. If we do, man, we got real problems here. Because if we, being if the United States has destroyed so much of what's happening with Iran, I don't care how much put up they have, and that the Strait of Hormuz is the bargaining chip, they have to be done. They would have to be close to being done, because if they don't have the ships, they don't have the wherewithal economically, all of that, then how would they continue to hang on? They're hanging on by a thread, is pretty much what it sounds like, even from my own sources. So I'm going to trust them on that. I didn't think it was going to be this long, but I can't imagine. There's no way it goes into another year. No way, my friends. Ugh, don't even put it out there in the space, out in the air. Okay, thanks for all the emails. You too can send me at 24/7, Kate@KateDelaneyRadio.com. Let's go to the pre-market bell. Oil. Yes, oil. Where are we at oil? $90.73 for a barrel right now at this point. And then looking at the markets are up. So they're up healthy across the board. Again, it's pre-market, but hey, there was a snap of the three-day losing skid. That's good news. So the Dow is up 0.56%. S&P futures up 0.46%. NASDAQ 0.45%. I like when I see green arrows. And if they continue to climb throughout the day, that is a very, very good thing. All right. This is a very good thing, too. Coming up next, how to give your family's finances a fresh start. We're talking about that with Laura Monfred from Bank of America.
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0: timing for this conversation. Joining us from our virtual green room, Laura Monfred. She's financial expert at Bank of America, and we're talking about back to school, back on budget, giving your family's finances a fresh start. Sounds really good to me. Laura, thanks for hanging with us.
1: Hi, thank you for having me.
0: So what are some of the strategies parents listening can use to save on school supplies and really shopping during the back-to-school rush?
1: Yeah, there are a few things I would say. One is start by auditing your inventory you have at home. 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And then from there, create a list of necessities. You don't want to be tempted when you get to the store that you start making all these impulse purchases. 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So choose a card that aligns to your spending needs. 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And right now, new cardholders earn 6% cash back in that category of choice for the first year. So cash rewards are a great way to redeem them for a statement credit or transfer the dollars into your savings or checking account, and you can offset costs throughout the year. The last thing I'd say is look at for discounts. 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You can also sign up for verification sites like Unidays or Student Beans to unlock more savings. And don't be afraid to explore secondhand or refurbished options. Not every item needs to be brand new to get great quality. And there are a lot of verified refurbishment programs out there that offer course materials, tech, apparel at a fraction of retail prices.
0: Oh, that's all great. And this is something my mother did with me, and I love this. How can parents start teaching kids healthy budgeting practices early on?
1: Yeah, I think it's important to start doing it at an early age. So introducing spending discipline helps them start to differentiate between what's my needs versus like wants, and having them start to think about those trade-offs when they want to buy something. Even giving them control over some of their own spending money starts to help lay that foundation. We like to talk about turning everyday routines into what we call financial micro lessons. So take a routine activity like grocery shopping and make it a learning moment. You can give your kid a budget, pick out the family snacks, and now they have to compare the unit prices, evaluate should I buy the store brand or the name brand. And those are great moments to also help them think about physical cash versus digital payments, helping them understand that if it's a credit card, a debit card, or an online purchase, those are all still tied to real hard-earned money and making them understand that concept. And I'd say for young kids, you can introduce a very simple version of the 50-30-20 rule, which is here's 50% of your money to spend now, 30% to save for later, and 20% to share or give. They can take their allowance, put it in jars or envelopes, and get them in the habit of budgeting and feeling like a real hands-on habit rather than some abstract idea. And that's something they'll carry with them later in life.
0: Yeah. And I think really this is exactly what you said. How can teens and young adults learn to balance social spending with sticking to a realistic budget? You gave us great examples of that. Would you throw in anything else?
1: I would say use that framework. You know, take the 50-30-20 rule. Now that 30% becomes your fun budget, and set a budget for yourself. Think about what are your social non-negotiables? Do you want to go to your friend's birthday party or that concert? You got to think about it now in terms of your budget. I'd also say think about loud budgeting. And that's encouraging teens to be upfront with their friends about what they can and can't afford rather than just trying to overspend and keep up. It's okay to suggest a cheaper hangout spot. It's okay to skip a costly outing. You're often going to get more understanding even from teens than you would expect.
0: Yeah, that's a great one right there. How can parents help kids start building credit responsibly?
1: Starting early and helping them understand the fundamentals of credit is so important. So pay your bill in full and on time every month, keep your balance below the credit limit, and treat a credit card just like you would a debit card. You only spend what you have in the bank. The other thing you can do as a parent is add your teen to your existing card account as an authorized user. So it's a good way to jumpstart their credit score. They start to establish a credit history before they apply for their own credit card. And then when it comes time for them to apply for their own credit card, be there to help them make that right selection. Find one that fits their actual spending needs. Maybe it's not one with a lot of expensive perks tied to it. It's just a card that rewards them on gas, dining, groceries. That's probably a better fit than a premium travel card with a high annual fee. So being part of that process becomes important as a parent to help you guide your teen.
0: And then this one I think is so big too. How can families start building a financial safety net for unexpected expenses?
1: Yeah, I like to say start small. Set an achievable milestone. Do not set yourself up for some big number that feels overwhelming and then you avoid it. So just like you prepare for bad weather, you got to prepare for financial surprises, car repairs, home repairs, medical bills. And so a great rule of thumb is to create a cushion of 3 to 6 months worth of living expenses. And one way to do that, just set up automatic savings tool. You can do that with your kids or teens to help them set up automated transfers from checking directly into a dedicated savings or emergency fund. It could be $5 or $10. Just get in that habit. It could be small, but it starts to add up. At Bank of America, we have the Keep the Change program as an example, which automatically rounds up your debit card purchases to the nearest dollar and transfers that change from your checking to savings. So just get in that habit of getting those savings going. And then I love this one, find the hidden money. Always look at your monthly subscriptions, memberships, streaming platforms. I'm guilty of this. You sign up and you never use them. Cancel the ones you're not using. That's money that goes directly now into your savings or emergency fund. And you haven't sacrificed anything because you weren't using it anyway. So it's a simple way to get yourself started.
0: Yeah, me too, on signing up for what I forget about. Absolutely. That's a great, great tip. And so where do we go to learn more?
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0: Thank you so much for joining us, Laura Monfred. Great stuff from Bank of America. Appreciate it.
1: Thank you. Bye-bye.
2: All right, so we got a little bit of sports shorts here. I'm going to tell you that college football kicks off on Thursday. UMass and Rutgers will tangle at 5 o'clock. Actually, 6 o'clock Eastern is when it kicks, and it's in Piscataway, New Jersey. I know there's a lot of Rutgers alums that listen to the show, and, of course, so many of my family went to Rutgers, so I get it. The Scarlet Knights defense wasn't there last season. Maybe it will be this season. Who knows? It's a tough, tall task at the beginning of the year. Akron takes on Wake Forest. These are Thursday night games. Alabama. I almost said Alabama. Albany taking on Buffalo. That one is in Buffalo. How about this? UCF. They're a good team. They're taking on Bethune-Cook. And that one is in Orlando, Florida. Like I said, UCF has had some really good teams, but it's been 9 years since the Knights rose to national stardom with a 13-0 campaign under their head coach, Scott Frost. So they have more hurdles to get back to where they were, but they're still pretty solid. And recruitment-wise, they did pretty good this last time around. Okay, some of the other games, just a handful. So Colorado and Georgia Tech, that's a big one. That's at Dodd Stadium. You also have Delaware taking on Merrimack. That should be pretty fun in Delaware. And Idaho and Utah. Utah's in the top 25. And this one's in Salt Lake City. We'll be talking about that. Minnesota and East Illinois. This one's in Minneapolis. These are all Thursday night kicks, Thursday night games. And then UAB in Illinois. That's a big one in Champaign. And then San Jose State and Eastern Michigan. So that's your Thursday night handful of games. And in the top 25, there's Missouri, which is their 25th, and these are preseason polls. Utah is 21, so you get it. There's a couple of ranked teams. Anyway, I say ranked, as far as the polls are concerned, they're ranked anyway. But it should be fun. And then, of course, Saturday is the big day. There's also games on Friday and some really big games on Friday, like are you an Oklahoma fan? Oklahoma hosting UTEP or USC and Fresno State or Stanford and Miami, but some pretty big ones. And then Saturday, it's all the way across the board. Doesn't get much better than that. All right, a couple of quickies here, baseball-wise. How about this? It's still going on, so I'm just going to say the score. It's good. Some of you are going to hear it. You're going to know the score. But Cardinals and the Dodgers are tied at 5 apiece in the 10th inning. Woo! Yeah, hit fest. Phillies and the Diamondbacks. Hey, good on the Diamondbacks. They beat the Phillies 1-0. Rockies over the Orioles 6-5. The Rays and the Mets, sorry, at the Trop. Bummer. Mets beat the Rays 10-4. All right, that's a little sports shorts for you. Thanks to all of you for listening to this hour of the show. Hats off to Daniel and, of course, to Jason for their excellent work on the technicals. Always, we have a lot of fun on this show. See you next time, my friends, next hour and beyond here on another version of America Tonight.
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7: 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The war with Iran intensifying, with the U.S. carrying out fresh strikes. President Trump Wednesday evening.
8: The leaders are gone. All of their technology is gone. Their weapons are largely gone. Other than that, they're doing quite well.
7: But here at home,
8: the economy is totally shot.
7: Here at home, the war is keeping oil and gas prices elevated. ABC's Elizabeth Schulze says the U.S. is not getting a break from overall costs, including borrowing money.
9: This is concerning investors globally, because if it gets that much more expensive to borrow money, we're in a lot of debt as a country. That means it is also getting more expensive for the federal government to pay off its debt as those rates go up. And the people who own bonds, it's investors, it's other countries. It's, you know, this is a huge part, kind of foundation of the global economy.
7: A shooting in a Minneapolis apartment building leaving three people dead, including the suspected gunman. Officers are among those wounded by gunfire in that shootout with the suspect. Police Chief Bill Peterson.
10: I'm truly sickened by this level of violence. That feeling is tempered only by the courageous actions of the Minneapolis police officers who responded without hesitation.
7: Defense Secretary Pete Hegseth is facing growing criticism from Republicans after the resignation of Army Secretary Dan Driscoll and a string of firings. ABC's Louis Martinez.
11: There have been tensions going on for quite some time with Defense Secretary Pete Hegseth. Now, as we've seen, Hegseth has intervened in the promotions of certain senior officers to the general officer level. Some of those promotions were stopped. We've also seen Hegseth be highly involved in the Army's senior ranks because he fired the Army's top general, General Randy George, back in April.
7: GOP Senator Tom Tillis slammed Hegseth as inept, accusing him of creating a leadership void in the top ranks. Day six of deliberations on tap for the Massachusetts jury in the Lindsey Clancy murder trial. For the second time, jurors told the judge they were deadlocky again, instructed them, keep trying. You're listening to ABC News.
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7: Disney star Carla Jeffrey has died, according to her Instagram. She was 33. The actress was known for her role as Bree in the Zombies franchise. Disney is the parent company of ABC News. New Jersey is asking the Supreme Court to shut down prediction markets in the state.
14: New Jersey's appeal to the Supreme Court marks the first time the legality of sites like Kalshi and Polymarket has been raised to the nation's highest court. It is shaping up to be a landmark legal battle over the power of whether states or the federal government should regulate the rapidly growing prediction markets. Federal appeals courts are split. New Jersey argues it has regulated gambling in the state for more than a century. Companies say Congress wants the Commodity Futures Trading Commission to oversee online sports wagering. Michelle Franzen, ABC News.
7: The NBA has suspended Los Angeles Clippers owner Steve Ballmer 1 year, and the team ordered to pay a $30 million fine for violating salary cap circumvention rules in a case involving Kawhi Leonard. NBA senior insider Shams Charania has more on the investigation.
15: It essentially shows that the Clippers weren't technically funneling money to Kawhi Leonard. There was no napkin with money being given to him on an agreement, but they actively helped him obtain financial revenue from companies for, in specific, as far as getting money off the court along with his NBA contract.
7: The Clippers say they'll challenge the decision. Dave Packer, ABC News.
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16: Overnight along the Wasatch Front, look for decreasing clouds and temperatures dipping into the low 60s, which is pretty close to normal. During the day on Thursday, we'll see more sunshine, mostly sunny, but still breezy. South winds 15 to 20 miles an hour across the state. Highs will be in the mid-80s. We'll repeat that on Friday and then increase cloud cover Saturday ahead of a storm system that brings clouds and a slight chance of a pop-up storm Sunday, more widespread thunderstorms and rain for Labor Day Monday. From the KSL Weather Center, I'm Kevin Eubank.
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0: his driver's license for 5 years. We have the details on that. Plus, in Texas, it's a whole lot of rain. There is life-threatening flash flooding still going on, thanks to Eduardo. I'm Kate Delaney, and right at the top, we always roll into the rundown here on America Tonight. So let's jump right on it. Really sad to hear the story about what happened in Minneapolis. It happened late in the day. It was in the afternoon, right around 4:30, slightly before 4:30. Two people dead, multiple others injured. Gunfire breaks out in a high-rise apartment. It was right in downtown Minneapolis. There were police officers that were also among those injured by the gunfire. The good news is, as soon as it started to unfold, so many people jumped on it, and the response was rather quick. So that's the good news. There's not a lot of good news in this. In fact, listening to the details of what happened with the victims, here is Minneapolis Police Department Sergeant Garrett Parton talking to reporters at a press briefing.
1: There were four people transported. One died. There is one person who died at the scene, and the suspected shooter is also deceased at the scene. The three injured officers were taken to Hennepin Healthcare, HCMC. One officer sustained an apparent non-life-threatening gunshot wound to the leg. One officer, the last report that I had, was in surgery. And the third officer is being evaluated for an apparent non-life-threatening injury.
0: A total of seven people were shot. Seven people. Unclear how the suspect died. The interim chief said police were familiar with the suspect, but they don't have a motive yet. And the mayor, of course, praised the heroism of officers who said, you know, they rescued victims, brought people to safety, all while getting shot at themselves, because that's exactly what was happening. And I'm glad to hear that. I'm glad to hear that they heap some praise on these police officers, specifically saying the one thing that's pretty clear is that the Minneapolis police officers acted with incredible bravery and courage because they were taking the bullets. That's exactly what was happening. When that all unfolded, I was like, oh, you got to be kidding me, because I knew it wasn't going to be good. All right, the clock is ticking on the Lindsey Clancy jury. And so far, deadlocked once again. So they were sent home on Wednesday evening after the fifth day of deliberations. And the judge wants them to come up with a verdict, because if they don't, if it's a hung jury, then, you know, then it's a mistrial. Boom, that's it. They go on to maybe another trial. That's what would happen. But Clancy's a defense attorney claims that she was suffering from, and this is the, I think, the gist of this whole thing, postpartum psychosis, when she strangled her children and attempted to take her own life. Prosecutors say, they say that she is, in fact, guilty. She is criminally responsible for her children's deaths. At stake, she could face life in prison without parole. If found not criminally responsible for the three murder charges, she'd be sent to a state mental health facility. So the very latest is the judge is asking the jury to keep at it, to come back and try.

0: for a long time, but not anymore. They docked in Thailand after more than 250 consecutive days supporting first what was going on in Venezuela, then Iran. So morale, I do think there was probably problems with morale. They said there was problems with plumbing and food supplies, and there have been reports of people trying to attempt suicide. So this happened right at the beginning of the war, and they were pivotal to being there and trying to stabilize and being there for what was necessary, what was happening in Iran. But then that's the argument. There should have been another ship. They don't have to argue about that anymore, because now, again, they are in Thailand. There was one mother who went and met her daughter there. She talked about how difficult it was during the whole period.
1: It was an uncertain time. It was a scary time. It was difficult. It was definitely difficult. But she has a support system. Her support system, her friends reached out to me. In fact, her friend is here. One of her good childhood friends. She's here as well. So it was a time for us to stick together and trust and believe that she would be okay.
0: Meanwhile, in Texas, it's all about the rain. Are they going to be okay? Hardin and Tyler counties, they're talking about 10 to 21 inches of rain has fallen so far, and the rates are so fast. It's 5 inches an hour. Can you imagine? Southeast Texas, it is life-threatening. Part of this is the remnants of Tropical Storm Eduardo. I was looking at some of the video from it. Not good. They have levels for flash floods. 4 is the highest. It's at a level 4 in so many of these places. And so, of course, with the life-threatening conditions, a lot of people got out of some of these areas knowing that it would be pretty tough to kind of try to get through this. And, of course, the flood watches went into the cities of Houston and College Station, too. And they're talking about the flooding could continue into Thursday with some isolated areas forecasted to get 8 to 12 more inches of rain over the next 24 hours. That is a lot of rain. Tiger Woods lost his driver's license for 5 years, suspended for 5 years. Why is that? He was in a Florida courtroom to change his plea to no contest in his driving under the influence case. As part of that plea agreement, he agreed to a 5-year driver's license suspension. That's how that happens. As part of that plea agreement, the prosecution amended the first charge to reckless driving, second offense, and the second charge to a careless driving citation. The judge then imposed that license suspension. The legendary golfer initially had pled not guilty to driving under the influence with property damage and refusal to submit to a lawful test. And the judge told Woods in the courtroom, the license suspension is for the safety of the public. There are no exceptions. He said, if you were to drive for any reason at all, you would go immediately back to jail. He was arrested in March following the rollover car crash, if you don't remember, in Jupiter Island, Florida, where he lives. Nobody was injured. Thank goodness, right? All right, coming up next, we're going into the Zinger Zone. Yeah, it's my attempt at humor and decent jokes. You don't want to miss it. Seriously, worked hard on this one. Oh, I did. Hang with us.
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0: So today is a day of celebrating baseball. Yeah. A national day of recognizing the great game of baseball, which is played at so many levels, right? I can't tell you the times I would go by some of the fields and see T-ball. I loved it. The little kids running as fast as they could, or peewee, or, you know, high school, college, etc. You get it. But National Baseball Day is all about that. It's about celebrating baseball, celebrating the roots of baseball that you can trace back to the mid-1800s, which, by the way, did you know this was inspired by the British game Rounders? Yeah. The National League founded in 1876. That was the start of professional baseball. Yeah, it's, I think it's woven into the culture, and that's why it's so important, I think, for baseball to keep on top of trends and what are you doing to invite younger people into the game and then keep it as one of those passed down kind of things. Definitely. All right. Time for jokes about baseball. Why are so many umpires overweight? It's their job to clean their plates. Why was the baseball field noisy? Because of all the bats.
1: Boo!
0: Oh, why did the baseball player cross the road to get to the other base? Come on, that was a layup, right? Why was the baseball team always calm? They knew how to keep their cool in extra innings. All right, I'm going to set myself up for this, but why was the baseball always invited to parties? It knew how to bounce back. Oh, come on now. Ugh. All right, what are the rules for zebra baseball? Three stripes and you're out. Why was the baseball team always early? They liked a head start. Why did the baseball player bring a camera? To capture the moment.
1: Boo!
0: Boo! Get out of here, boo. I'd be terrible if it was open mic night. Would they laugh me off the stage? I hope not. What do baseball players say to the ball? Catch you later. All right, how about this? What's a baseball player's favorite snack? Pop flies. Why did the baseball player bring glasses? He lost focus on the pitch.
1: Boo.
0: So hard to see. You know, a sport where 30% and you're good. That's like considered the best. 30%. It's crazy. 300 if you're hitting 300. Okay, how about this? Why did the baseball player bring a flashlight? In case of extra innings. It is funny. Come on. Why did the baseball player bring a mirror? To reflect on his swing. Why did the baseball player stare at the orange juice? It said concentrate. Exactly. Come on. Why did the baseball player sit in the shade? He didn't want to get sun out. I'm doing the best I can. All right, I got a couple more. What do batters who get three strikes deserve? A shout out. Why was the baseball team always cold? They keep getting fanned. All right, this might be my second favorite. Which baseball player has the shortest commute? The catcher. He only works from home. Why did the baseball team go to the zoo? To practice their batting.
1: Boo!
0: You have to get it. Why did the baseball team go camping? To pitch tents. Why did the baseball team go fishing? To catch fly balls. I could go on and on like this. This is a theme. This is a theme, this part. Why did the baseball team visit the farm? To milk the clock.
1: Boo!
0: Why? They're all going to get boos. Why did the baseball team go to the library? To read the score. What baseball player holds the water? The pitcher! I mean, come on. Could these be easier? What do catchers wear on Halloween? Face masks. Why did the baseball player love school lunch? Great ketchup packets. Why did the baseball team bring glue? To stick to the game plan. All right, along those same lines, here is the big finale. Why did the baseball team bring pencils? To draw walks. Yes, thank you. Thank you very much. We end on a high note, as I like to say. So that's a very, very good thing. All right, a couple of things. Coming up next, you're going to love my conversation with Matthew Grimberg. His wife was actually on the show back in 2020, and her story is fascinating, where she traced her family's roots and what she found out, and then writing a novel around that. Just really, really interesting. And who she's related to, and then the whole story surrounding it. It was like tailor-made for her to do it, for sure. And then it's about systems and leadership, and Daryl Heflin joins us to talk about that. It's really, really has an interesting book out that's, I think, when it comes to business books, sometimes there are two. They get too in the weeds. He doesn't get in the weeds, and it makes a lot of sense. But he'll he knows. He's been an entrepreneur, and he's worked with companies absolutely for sure. All right, a couple of quick hits here before we toss it to the other side, because I keep getting a lot of emails on this about, you know, what do you think with the U.S., Canada, and trade, and, you know, right now it's like sizzling hot. So do I think something's going to change with the tariffs or whatever? Not right this second, no. But, you know, you had the naming of Lake Ontario to Lake America. There just was a poll, a Reuters Ipsos poll that they did to test this clash with Canada. And specifically asked about the lake situation, and Americans opposed the president's executive order to rename Lake Ontario as Lake America, 63% to 14%, with the rest undecided. And the people, it was a mixed bag, politically speaking. So it wasn't, though, that's Democrats or whatever, it was a mixed bag of the people who said that. But the idea of what Canada's coming back with and then what the U.S. comes back with, and thinking about, like, lumber especially, I know that I got pinched one time in the lumber when lumber went up the first time around, and wow, it really increased what I had to do to the outside of. I was living in Texas then. We were living in Texas, and it really increased what we were doing. It's like we got to change the bill here. So you might get pinched in those areas. We're going to have more, of course, on what's happening across the border, our reaction to it, and all of that in our upcoming shows. But stay with us. Coming up on the flip side, your business, it's your business. That's our segment with Daryl Heflin.
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6: ABC News, I'm Dave Packer. Two people are dead, multiple others injured after gunfire broke out at a high-rise apartment building in downtown Minneapolis today. That from police who say the suspected shooter's also dead. Mayor Jacob Fry.
7: Two officers were hit by gunfire, one in the leg, the other with two bullets to the abdomen. But for their heroic work, the death toll would have been far higher.
6: No word on the motive. The alleged ringleader in the Penn State drug trafficking case is out on bail. Agostino Abatello, accused of helping operate a cocaine distribution ring out of two fraternity houses near campus. President Trump announcing he plans to campaign heavily around the country during the final month before Election Day.
8: I think we'll get all those people elected, but I'm going to have to work. I'm going to go up to Alaska for Dan Sullivan.
6: Jurors in the Lindsey Clancy trial have gone home without a verdict. After a fifth day of deliberations, they are back tomorrow. This is ABC News.
9: Overnight along the Wasatch Front, look for decreasing clouds and a low of 62 degrees. During the day on Thursday, mostly sunny, breezy, and 85 for the high. We'll keep the same pattern on Friday, mostly sunny, breezy, high of 86, and then increasing clouds on Saturday ahead of a storm system that will bring pop-up storms Sunday and then more widespread rain and thunderstorms on Labor Day Monday. From the KSL Weather Center, I'm Kevin Eubank.
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0: guest this time around on Author's Corner is Matthew Grinberg. The name of the book is The Darkness at Dawn. His wife, Pamela Roberts Lee, wrote this book about her relative. It is so incredibly fascinating, John Lee, and his journey as a 13-year-old boy coming to a Puritan haven and what that was like in the 1600s. All the research she did, her what she put into this book, poured into this book, the places that she got to see, how she was influenced by her grandfather. And we had that memorable talk with her back in 2020. So this is really a great full circle moment. And this is a book that is so fascinating, and it brings history and a story to life. And again, on Author's Corner, it's The Darkness at Dawn, Pamela Roberts Lee, and her husband, Matthew Grinberg, as Pamela has passed on. So she would, I'm sure, be thrilled to know he's doing this and promoting the book. Matthew, thank you for coming on.
1: Well, thank you, Kate.
0: So it's interesting in talking about, in having that conversation with Pamela, because she was fascinated by her grandfather's stories, and who really pushed reading and research and all that sort of stuff that led to what she ended up doing. She spent 9 years researching and writing this book, and you were with her along the way. What was that like, looking into the life of John Lee and this journey that he took as a young boy?
1: Well, it's fascinating. Pam found out about the story when her grandfather introduced her to the book, John Lee of Farmington, Hartford County, Connecticut, and His Descendants. It was written by Sarah Marsh Lee in 1878. After reading the book, Pam was fascinated by the whole story of her ancestors, starting with John Lee. And at an early age, decided that she would like to write her own book about the Lee family. But that didn't actually come about until after she retired from the Justice Department in 2010. And she started writing The Darkness at Dawn, which is an historical novel based on John Lee. And took her 9 years to put the whole book together, and there was a whole lot of work that went into that.
0: And it is so interesting, because in the book, so we'll tell people, this is why I think it's so fascinating to anyone hearing this, you got to think about 17th century New England, and you got to think about John Lee, and as he's moving through life, and this incredible rivalry he has with Richard Hawks. Tell us more about that and more about John and Richard.
1: Yes. Richard is actually a fictional character, but he's probably as important to the narrative of the book as John Lee is. The conflict between John and Richard started on the ship Francis while they were sailing from England to Boston. There was a storm at night, and during the storm, Richard Hawks stole the gold inlaid silver chalice that belonged to the Puritan congregation that was on the ship. Thanks to a lightning bolt, John Lee saw what Richard Hawks did, but he wasn't sure who Richard Hawks, who the thief was, until the following day when Richard confronts John. Richard knows that John saw him, and he demands an oath to God from John to not reveal the theft, and in order to coerce John into that oath, he makes a veiled threat to Grace Lee. I mean, not Grace Lee. What is her name? Grace Newell.
0: Yeah, Grace Newell, yeah.
1: Yeah, and both Grace Newell and John Lee are wards of William Westwood.
0: Wow, so it's so fascinating because also in this too, there is the Native American culture, and you think of that and that time, because again, we're talking about 17th century New England, and there was a big, really what you call a turning point with what happened with what we call Native American wisdom. And tell us about that character.
1: Oh, you're referring to Neisha Hegan.
0: Yeah.
1: Yeah. Well, John decides to help the Native Americans assimilate into the colonial society, and to facilitate that, he starts an Indian school where he teaches the Native Americans about English culture and religion. And one of his students is a boy named Neisha Hegan.
0: Mm.
1: Neisha Hegan is a very bright student, and he comes across as being rather spiritual, almost like Jesus. At some point later, after Neisha Hegan is no longer a student of John, but they keep a relationship with each other, Neisha Hegan passes along a piece of wisdom that he learned from one of his own grandparents. He says, when faced with two choices that are both evil, choose the lesser evil. And that's what helps John overcome the oath that he made to Richard. For 40 years, John was worried that if he revealed the theft of the chalice, that would be a mortal sin. But with that piece of wisdom that he got from Neisha Hegan, when Richard Hawks is on trial for murder, John finally decides that, okay, allowing Richard and his evil ways to stay in their community is a greater evil than breaking the oath. So he reveals the theft of Hawks's theft of the chalice in the trial, and that leads to Hawks's conviction.
0: Wow, and there's so much more to this too, by the way. You can get this book on Amazon, Barnes & Noble, wherever great books are sold. You can get it hardcover, paperback, ebook, whatever way you want to consume it for sure. And we're talking to Matthew Grinberg. He is the husband of Pamela Roberts Lee, who wrote this book, The Darkness at Dawn, which is so, again, fascinating because of, I think there's the tension, the drama. You can feel it sort of come off the pages. That's what it feels like to me. And what's really also interesting, as Matthew knows, is Pam's research also with John Lee, who is her direct ancestor, is also a direct ancestor of Princess Diana, Prince William, and Prince Harry, right?
1: Yeah, that's correct.
0: What?
1: Yeah, Pam, neither Pam nor anybody in her family was aware of that until she started doing the research.
0: Just goes to show you the genealogy, you know, go through the tree. It's so fascinating that she was able to do this while she was, I mean, let's face it, she was an accomplished woman. She, an Air Force JAG officer, a high-level Department of Justice trial attorney, and all that she dealt with, certainly, with courtrooms, et cetera. And then to be able to do this research and to go back, and just absolutely amazing. So for you, Matthew, what do you hope people take away from reading this book? And then what do you hope happens with Pam's work?
1: I think Pam's major message in the Darkness at Dawn is that when faced with difficult decisions, don't rely on law, don't rely on societal norms, don't even rely on religious dictates. Look within yourself to find the truth. And that's what John ultimately does.
0: Right. And without giving everything away, absolutely. That's exactly what he ultimately does. And for you, what do you, like I mentioned, what do you hope happens with the book? I guess, obviously, that more people enjoy it and read it. That would be one. But I know that there's enough drama here and there's some interesting storylines that, who knows, maybe this could be, with all the streaming and different things that are available now, this could maybe even end up somewhere where we see it on the tube, right?
1: Yes, I'm in the process of getting the a screenplay acquired by a company called Envision Flicks, and that probably isn't going to be finalized until later this year, but hopefully they will accept it, and it will be made into a television series.
0: Nice, I love it. And again, the book is called The Darkness at Dawn. It's Pamela Roberts Lee. It's her work, and we're speaking to her husband, Matthew Grinberg. Matthew, thank you so much for sharing and coming on the show.
1: Thank you, Kate. I really enjoy talking to you.
0: Me too.
2: Let's see if some...
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0: Author Sherry Malunot joins us. She's got a really interesting book. She's the author of Light versus Dark, Weapons of Warfare. We had a wonderful off-air conversation. Wait till you hear what this book is about and how powerful our mind is. The mind, as she says, is our battlefield. We can choose what we choose to really meditate on in our mind. And I agree with her 100%. And this, I think she has some really powerful messages in this book for sure. Sherry, thanks so much for coming on Author's Corner here on America Tonight with me, Kate Delaney.
1: Thank you for having me.
0: So what drove you to write the book in the first place?
1: I went through some hard times, some dark times. First was 2019. I had lung cancer. Went through that, and then was still going through it when my husband got ill the following year, and he passed away in 2021 of May, and I just felt lost. I felt dark. I felt like there I didn't have any purpose anymore, and so I moved to a dark time, and I had to move locations for one thing. I was in the Northwest where it's always rainy. I moved to the desert in Nevada where the sunshine helped me. But also it was a mind. I had to decide that I didn't want to be depressed anymore. I was grieving, but still I had to choose that I wanted to move on. I wanted to focus on a new beginning, not be stuck in my grief and my still going through my cancer treatment. So that's what inspired me to write my book.
0: Yeah, and you say, you know, you never have to stay stuck, whether it's depression, whether it's addiction, whatever it is, and you can focus on the light. And you really had to focus on that because at one point, as you said, the way you felt all of that hitting you at once, you know, you lose your will to really want to live. And so thank goodness that location move really helped you, didn't it?
1: Exactly. Yeah, the sunshine, for some reason, for me, may not be for everybody, but for myself, the sunshine opened me to looking at things different. When you see clouds and rain most of the year, you only feel dark. But the sunshine opened me to see a different view, I guess. And writing this book was after I came to Nevada, because I decided that even though I was with my husband 52 years, from the time I was 19, all those years, I didn't know any other life, I decided I still have a life. I still can choose to go on and have a future. And then that's what spurred on the book. And then I wrote some of my experiences in it, especially about being stuck. The stuck part, we have a choice. And I've learned through that choice option that we have a superpower, and that is our choice. The power of our choice is our superpower. So we don't have to stay stuck. We don't have to meditate on the past because our past isn't going to define our future. Our future is defined by our choice. Anyway, so that's how I moved, and that's what caused me to write the book, to help myself as I experienced it and hopefully help others know that they're not stuck. They have their superpower.
0: Yeah, I love that. The superpower of choice. Yes, absolutely. And, you know, talking about darkness and light. And even there were other things that you dealt with, just like everybody. When you look at the map of your whole life, you chose the road of forgiveness because you had to deal with a really rough situation with your father. And how did that make you feel when you chose the whole forgiveness thing?
1: So as a child, from the time I can remember, my father was abusive every way you can think of. I hated him. I really hated my father. I couldn't stand to be in a room with him when I grew up. But I didn't understand that I was holding him as a chain around my neck. He was holding me down. And one day when I was in my 30s, I heard somebody talk about forgiveness and how the forgiveness sets you free, and I didn't understand it. But then I decided to forgive my dad, and I went to him and I asked him to forgive me, and he said, "I don't know what you're talking about." So then I became angry, angry at God, angry at the world, kind of. And then once I realized that the anger did nothing to help me, the only thing that helped me was realizing forgiving him was not for him, it was for me. And once I realized that, I felt free. For the first time in all those 30 years, I was free. And it was because I chose to forget.
0: Wow.
1: And not hold that bitterness.
0: Yeah. So it's about you. And again, the name of the book is Light Versus Dark, Weapons of Warfare. You can get it on Amazon, Barnes & Noble, wherever great books are sold, for a song, any version you want, hardcover, Kindle, paperback, just like that. And, you know, Sherry, as we're talking about this, and you really do tell your story, but you also show people, hey, you don't have to have your mind this way. Here's what you can choose to do. It's like you said, the superpower. When people read this book, they hear our conversation, or they read your book, or a combination of all of that, which would be great. What do you hope they take away?
1: I'm hoping that people understand that whatever has happened in their life, whatever their future may hold, they have the power of choice. And the battle is always in the mind. Your mind battle will become your emotions if you meditate on the negative. Your emotions will become negative. And then your negative emotions can produce negative action. So I'm hoping that people can use the superpower to move from the negative, from the mind battle of you're not good enough, you're not this, you're not that, to saying I can do anything because I have my superpower of choice, and that they move from the past, which holds them, to a bright future, which helps them to soar.
0: Yeah, it really is a journey of freedom, and the past doesn't have to define you. And that's really what you talk about here for sure. And I want to let people know, too, there's a study guide and a journal that, you know,
1: yes.
0: So you read this and you want to be able to apply it to your life. So that's pretty powerful.
1: Yes, I just published the study guide and journal that goes along with it, which takes you deeper into your own personal walk, your own personal freedom. That's what the study guide and journal does.
0: Yeah. For you in writing this book and telling your story and helping others, how does that make you feel?
1: Well, first of all, I'm so thankful that I found the freedom. I mean, because I was in that darkness that a lot of people maybe still be in. So it makes me feel like if I can help somebody not stay stuck like for 30 years in unforgiveness, then that makes me feel good. If I can help people to see that there's the darkness doesn't have to consume you, you can choose to step into the light at any moment. You have that power. So I'm hoping that people find their voice, they find their power, that they step into the light and leave the darkness behind.
0: And since you found your voice, does this make you want to write more?
1: Yes, I do want to write more. I'm writing a book right now that's going to be probably in the spring on my husband's journey through World War II. He was 4 during the bombing and ended up in East Germany, and he escaped from there when he was 15. I'm hoping that telling his story will help people see that even, and it's going to be called World War II, Walking Through the Dark. That even in the darkness, even in all the things that you go through as a young family and not of your own choice, but somehow you come out stronger. So I'm telling my husband's story in novel form, and that'll be coming out sometime this spring.
0: Wow, and how powerful will that be to hear that story again? We look forward to hearing that. But again, this book, Light Versus Dark, Weapons of Warfare, you can get Sherry's book and get it on Amazon, and get it on Barnes & Noble. And don't forget, and we mentioned this because I think it is such a powerful payoff, when you learn this and you want to write things down and you want to move on from where you're stuck or what you're thinking about in your mind, the study guide and the journal, too. That's just terrific that you put all of that out there together. Sherry, thank you so much for coming on the show.
1: Thank you. I appreciate it. Hopefully people will find their choice, their power, and walk in the light.
0: Beautiful way to end this. Thank you.
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5: From ABC News, I'm Dave Packer. A deadly shooting Wednesday afternoon at a residential building in downtown Minneapolis. Police Chief Bill Peterson.
6: Officers entered the high-rise apartment building. Inside, officers encountered victims and heard additional gunfire. Officers followed the sound of the gunfire to an upper floor of the building. On that floor, officers encountered a haze that significantly limited their visibility. Officers exchanged gunfire with the suspect.
5: That shooting leaving three people dead, including the suspected gunman. President Trump predicting again that the six-month-old war with Iran will end soon. Meanwhile, one chapter of the conflict is ending.
7: The USS Lincoln, the gleaming aircraft carrier which set off from San Diego 286 days ago, docking in Thailand, covered in rust after a record-setting deployment in support of the U.S. blockade of Iran. 5,000 American sailors finally setting foot on dry land. Shakira Fairfax of New Jersey traveled to Thailand to greet her daughter, Jada.
8: It was an uncertain time. It was a scary time. It was difficult. It was definitely difficult.
7: President Trump had publicly brushed off concerns about how long these American sailors were at sea.
5: ABC's Mary Bruce. The judge in the Lindsey Clancy trial has sent the jurors home after a fifth day of deliberations. ABC's Aaron Katursky.
9: The jury did not ask for anything. No evidence. No testimony, no clarification about the law. They seem to have what they need to decide. They have. They're just split.
5: Clancy admits to killing her three children. The jury is weighing whether she should be held criminally responsible. New Jersey has filed a petition asking the U.S. Supreme Court to shut down prediction markets like Kalshi and Poly Market in the state. Now, prediction market companies argue that they are not in the gambling business, but the commodities futures business. You're listening to ABC News.
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5: Police in Tucson, Arizona confirmed that Monday's fatal shooting at a gay bar was a hate crime. The shooter died with two victims. Stocks snapped a three-day losing streak Wednesday. The market has been under pressure from rising oil prices and a bond market sell-off.
12: What we are seeing are those borrowing costs surge. And this is happening not just in the U.S., it's happening all over the world. The way that this shows up is in the price of bonds, which are, you know, you own basically a government bond. Those prices are falling, which means interest rates are going up. And that's really important because what a government bond, what that interest rate is, basically affects everything from a mortgage rate to your credit card rate. For a small business, if you're taking out a loan, it means that cost of borrowing that money is more expensive.
5: ABC's Elizabeth Schulze. Authorities in Texas rescued dozens of people from rising floodwaters as former tropical storm Edward lingered, dumping 2 feet of rain in some areas. In Livingstone, Robert Diaz was in cleanup mode.
13: I've been hearing them saying in other news, they said that water is waist deep. That water is not waist deep. That's about 18 feet deep.
5: Rains are expected through Thursday morning. Boldly going where no coin has gone before. Britain's Royal Mint is marking the 60th anniversary of the Star Trek franchise with two collectible 50 pence coins. One features four different spacecraft from the franchise, while the other stamped with a Vulcan salute, live long and prosper. Dave Packard, ABC News.
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14: Overnight along the Wasatch Front, look for decreasing clouds and temperatures dipping into the low 60s, which is pretty close to normal. During the day on Thursday, we'll see more sunshine, mostly sunny, but still breezy. South winds 15 to 20 miles an hour across the state. Highs will be in the mid-80s. We'll repeat that on Friday and then increase cloud cover Saturday ahead of a storm system that brings clouds and a slight chance of a pop-up storm Sunday, more widespread thunderstorms and rain for Labor Day Monday. From the KSL Weather Center, I'm Kevin Eubank.
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0: can't drive for 5 years. Duardo slams Texas with heavy, heavy rain. And what is the result? It's chaotic. I'm Kate Delaney, but first at the top, we always roll into the rundown here on America Tonight. Sadly, right at the top, we start with Minneapolis and a shooting at an apartment building downtown, a mass shooting, a couple of people dead, multiple people injured, including police officers. What happened was it happened in the afternoon around 4:36 or so. There were calls, 911 calls that came in, and there was people reporting gunshots, and they were hearing shots, and it was only 5 miles away from Annunciation Catholic Church, by the way, where a shooter killed two children and wounded 27 others just a year ago. Can you imagine? But officers rushed to the high-rise apartment building, found wounded people in the lobby. They followed the sound of the gunfire to an upper floor of that building where they saw massive amounts of smoke. There was so much haze, their visibility was limited, and that caused some of the problems in trying to put down the perpetrator, right? The gunman. So Sergeant Garrett Parton from the Minneapolis Police Department talked about the victims.
1: There were four people transported. One died. There is one person who died at the scene, and the suspected shooter is also deceased at the scene. The three injured officers were taken to Hennepin Healthcare, HCMC. One officer sustained an apparent non-life-threatening gunshot wound to the leg. One officer, the last report that I had, was in surgery. And the third officer is being evaluated for an apparent non-life-threatening injury.
0: Yeah, awful story. More details to come, I'm sure, as they investigate what could possibly be the motivations. The gunman, of course, himself, also one of the dead, in listening to what that sergeant said there. Staffer injured and a gunman dead in a shooting at a Virginia elementary school. Really sad, just 3 weeks into the school year, to see the young faces running out of that school. Parents panicked getting to the school. A gunman forced his way into the school on Wednesday, and he turned a gun on himself. Eventually, the 19-year-old suspect, Anthony Isabella, was found dead in the school's library. But this happened in Waynesboro, about 30 miles from Charlottesville, and this was Westwood Hills Elementary. It happened at about 9:12 in the morning, so the kids were in school. They implemented their lockdown procedures the way they've practiced. One staff member suffered a non-life-threatening gunshot wound and was treated and released. No students at the time when he went to the library were believed to have been there. Thank goodness for that. And they're not sharing the alleged motive at this point. They're investigating that. But what a really sad thing to happen. Again, a couple of weeks into this. All right, the clock is ticking on the jury when it comes to Lindsey Clancy. Yeah, and what's happened there is there's now they've had, 30 hours of deliberating in this trial. So the fifth day, they go home and they come back on Friday. Again, the judge really wants to see if they can come up with a verdict, but Clancy's defense attorney says she was suffering, as you know, from postpartum psychosis when she strangled her children and attempted to take her own life, her three children. Prosecutors say that Clancy, who's pled not guilty to the three counts of first-degree murder, is criminally responsible for her children's death. And people in Massachusetts and around the world are debating this as to what is the right verdict here, what should happen, but they are deadlocked. They are deadlocked again and again and again, and so we'll see if something different unfolds on Friday. So the USS Abraham Lincoln finally gets their break. They docked in Thailand on Wednesday morning. It's the first break for the sailors of

0: to stick together and trust and believe that she would be okay.
1: So the Navy replaced the Lincoln with the USS George Washington, allowing the Lincoln to head home. Captain Daniel Keeler, the commanding officer of the Lincoln, said it's a well-deserved break for all of the crew, no matter where you fall on this. In the money, money, money category. Yeah, this is a big one. The NBA suspended the Clippers owner, Steve Ballmer, and fined the team $30 million in cap circumvention. It's a huge, huge case. And, you know, there were rumors about that, but what it centers on is Kawhi Leonard. He was also hit with $700,000 in penalties. And what happened was, this is the punishment for the Clippers for not doing what you're supposed to do with the salary cap, and suspending him, Ballmer, for 1 year, forcing the team to forfeit five draft picks, too, as well. The league came down hard after investigating this for a year with an outside law firm. The Clippers had said multiple times they'd done nothing wrong and expected to be exonerated. Well, guess what? They weren't. So the Clippers not saying much after this, only that they reject the NBA's findings, which they say are the result of a heavily biased investigation seeking to justify a predetermined narrative rather than facts and evidence. So it took a while for them to come up with a statement, let a statement out, but they finally did. The Clippers say that they are going to fight hard to demonstrate their innocence and challenge the findings. But Adam Silver said this is something completely different with what he announced at the beginning of this investigation. He said, I'm disappointed by the flagrant violation of our rules and by the Clippers' institutional and leadership failures that led to this misconduct. The severity of the penalties reflects the seriousness of the violations. Wow. So that is a very, very big deal. It's a big deal, too. Tiger Woods loses his license for 5 years. He changed his plea in a DUI case. He appeared in a Florida court on Wednesday to change that plea to no contest in the case against him. As part of the plea agreement, he agreed to a 5-year driver's license suspension. The legendary golfer initially pleaded not guilty to driving under the influence with property damage and a refusal to submit to a lawful test. So as part of that plea agreement, the prosecution amended the first charge to reckless driving second offense and the second charge to careless driving citation, and then the 5-year driver's license being suspended. All right, coming up on the flip, but wait, there's more.
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0: right, topping. But wait, there's more. Here's a shocking story for you. He's got the booming voice as a longtime announcer for this popular game show. Yeah, Jim Thornton. So check this out. He was suspended from Wheel of Fortune amid these allegations, right? So what Sony Pictures, the television studio, said is that we've recently been made aware of allegations concerning Jim Thornton. He has been suspended from Wheel, and we are recasting while we conduct a thorough investigation. That's serious. They didn't specify the reason for the suspension, but the allegations could stem from something that happened back in May on a flight, an American Airlines flight to Los Angeles, when a passenger complained about Thornton to a flight attendant. American Airlines told even TMZ that a passenger was met by law enforcement when they were arriving at the Los Angeles airport on the 14th of May. They didn't identify the individual. Thornton's attorney said that the 61-year-old didn't engage in any illegal conduct, was not arrested, and hasn't been charged with any crime. And when questioned about the complaint made by a fellow passenger on the flight, law enforcement spoke to him for 5 minutes or less and said that there was no wrongdoing had occurred and said he was free to go. So it makes you really, really curious. I mean, listen, he's been the voice of Wheel of Fortune since 2011. And that was following the death of longtime announcer Charlie O'Donnell. So they throw to him, you see him, all that kind of stuff. And he's been the voice of a lot of shows, The Price is Right, Jeopardy, Celebrity, Wheel of Fortune, all that kind of stuff. And plus, he's been featured in animated movies too. So this is really curious as to what he was suspended for, what happened maybe on that plane, but there's nothing concrete yet that has come out, but something happened, or Sony wouldn't have done that, you would think, right? They're not going to just jump the gun on that. But then if that happened back in that happened back in May, like I said. All right, how about this? Imagine you are swimming and you're suddenly being attacked, and it feels like someone's clawing you to death, but it turns out to be a river otter. Yeah, mic drop. I thought otters were friendly. So this happened in Lake Tahoe, California, and this swimmer's recovering. The woman had to have dozens of stitches and injuries to her face, arms, and legs. So Lynette Bellin is a infant swimming resource instructor, and she teaches self-rescue lessons. So she was on a weekly swim in the lake, has done it forever and ever. And she was trying to get back to shore to teach a lesson when she was attacked. The otter ripped the goggles off her face. It hit her on the temple and on her nose and other areas on her face, and you can see the claw marks there, and then a full-on bite marks on the arm. Wow. And in her foot, same thing, bit on the foot too. Wow. And she said that the otter was actually pulling her underwater before she realized it was an otter. So like, you're in a lake, you're thinking, what, the Loch Ness monster? I mean, what? That's, you're just not thinking that, right? Being yanked underwater. She said it was felt like a human grip, and then was just stunned, saw the teeth, the claws, and was just pushing it away. And she escaped by, of course, she knows how to swim. Her training, climbing onto a rock, what was she going to do? And people saw her, and they immediately contacted animal welfare and contacted a rescue to come and help her. And you know, this is interesting. River otters, I guess, are native predators, and they're found in Lake Tahoe and some of the surrounding areas there. Attacks on people are uncommon, but they can become aggressive if they feel threatened, cornered, or they're defending their young. So she thinks it happened because she was swimming close to shore to avoid boat traffic, and that the otter might, that might have been the story. The otter might have been defending its young. She doesn't know that for sure, but wow. So they're posting signs, the Nevada Department of Wildlife and the Nevada State Parks, they're posting signs alerting people to be aware of the surroundings and give wildlife its space. I don't know. You're swimming in the lake. How do you know? How are you? You're doing laps. You got your goggles on. How do you know what's, where the space is? See, it's not just sharks. People freak out about sharks, but look at that. What a strange, strange thing to happen. And it, it makes sense to me that it's probably what she believes it is. It probably was that, because why else would they attack her unless they felt threatened? You know, all of that would follow suit, that's the reason why. I lived in a place called Morro Bay. So beautiful. If you ever get to California, you're in the Central Coast, and it's probably 3 hours from San Francisco. I think it's one of the most incredible places I've ever been. And I would just sit and drink coffee in the morning, and otters would just, so cute, would just go by on their backs, float by, no problem, nothing. That was the Pacific Ocean, though. So it wasn't a river, and it was like an inlet area. But I was so shocked when I was just so shocked when I saw that was an otter. So it is a mic drop. That's why I decided, yeah, that's a mic drop if I've ever seen one, for sure. Absolutely. All right, you want some good news?
1: Tell me something good.
0: Well, the good news is this. Boy, Americans are doing well at the U.S. Open. Could it be that it might be an American woman and an American man that hoist the tennis trophy of our greatest tennis event that draws so many people to New York, especially in the men's side, because there hasn't been an American winner since 2003 when Andy Roddick did it. So here's the deal. So Ben Shelton is into the third round. Taylor Fritz is into the third round. Francis Tiafoe is into the third round. And by the way, Shelton's ranked number 8. Fritz is 4. Tiafoe is 11. And there are others. Lerner Tien is also on to the next round. I think of those that I mentioned, they have a good chance. Jessica Pegula, her father owns the Buffalo Bills. She's on to the third round. Coco Gauff, on to the third round. Amanda Anisimova, on to the next round. Madison Keys, on to the next round. Emma Navarre, you get it. So in other words, there's a lot of shots here. And the more that are still in it, the better. Right? The better. So I think that is something good for sure. If you miss anything on the show, because I get asked this a lot, you can easily go to Kate Delaney Radio with Extra Sauce.
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0: 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I set it up that way to have my name so you'd know where to follow the breadcrumbs, and it's katedelaneyradio.com, and right there, the podcast is there, and then the full one, the America Tonight one, is there too, but all you have to do is just click on it. It's also, I think a lot of times people want to go, they're walking, running, waiting somewhere. So it's like your personal DVR. And if you're going to do it that way, then you go to a podcast, because it's just easier once you download it, piece of cake. And then you can go back and listen to what you missed, right? Like maybe you missed sports shorts. And I mentioned the biggest sports story, of course, the big fat fine for the Clippers, and the Clippers owner, boom, out for a year, suspended. That was stunning when I heard that. I remember there was an investigation, but I just kind of pushed it, you know, kind of pushed it out of my mind. I didn't think about it, but that's a huge, huge deal. I mean, really, really, really big. And what's interesting is Kawhi Leonard pretty much gets to flee to Toronto. He's unscathed in all of this while that investigation unravels, right? And L.A. has to pick up the pieces on it. He just has to pay the $700,000, and that's it. Oh, boy, oh, boy, oh, boy. All right, coming up, your voice as we do go to the mailbag and the pre-market bell. How are we doing on oil? What's the price pre-market-wise? Well, we'll tell you on the flip.
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7: ABC News, I'm Dave Packer. A deadly shooting Wednesday afternoon at a residential building in downtown Minneapolis. Police Chief Bill Peterson.
8: Officers entered the high-rise apartment building. Inside, officers encountered victims and heard additional gunfire. Officers followed the sound of the gunfire to an upper floor of the building. On that floor, officers encountered a haze that significantly limited their visibility. Officers exchanged gunfire with the suspect.
7: The shooting leaving three people dead, including the suspected gunman. President Trump predicting again that the six-month-old war with Iran will end soon. Meanwhile, after 286 days at sea, the USS Lincoln docking in Thailand, 5,000 American sailors finally setting foot on dry land. The judge in the Lindsey Clancy trial sent the jurors home again for a fifth day of deliberations. They say they're deadlocked. Clancy admits to killing her three children. The jury's weighing whether she should be held criminally responsible. This is ABC News.
9: Overnight along the Wasatch Front, look for decreasing clouds and a low of 62 degrees. During the day on Thursday, mostly sunny, breezy, and 85 for the high. We'll keep the same pattern on Friday, mostly sunny, breezy, high of 86, and then increasing clouds on Saturday ahead of a storm system that will bring pop-up storms Sunday, and then more widespread rain and thunderstorms on Labor Day Monday. From the KSL Weather Center, I'm Kevin Eubank.
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0: Thank you so much for all of the emails. Let's try to get through a whole bunch of them, including this one from Henry. And Henry is listening to us, 1040 News Talk, WHBO. That's in the Tampa, St. Pete, Clearwater area. Yo, Kate, I'm just curious. You have a real chill vibe. I like it. I'm wondering, what is your biggest stressor? You wouldn't believe the headaches that I have to deal with, the kiddos, getting them off to school. That's kind of my job before I hustle out to work, which I'm happy to do, but pulling my hair out when I have one boy who won't get up. Another who's up at the crack of dawn, and a daughter who just wants to eat pancakes every day. That sounds like a typical American household. All right, so what stresses me out? You know what? Honestly, I am usually pretty chill, but yeah, I mean, listen, I have a lot of things that just like everybody else, you got to deal with, right? But my latest thing is, it's kooky because I'm so disappointed. I had a windshield cracked just a little bit, like it was cracked across the bottom. And that happens when you live in places like Florida because of the heat. That can happen. It's totally covered by your insurance and all that stuff. So there's places where you can go and get it fixed. And of course, what's the number one place that people always think of, because they have so many really fun, interesting commercials, and they talk about how much time they save you? This group, right?
1: Safe Light Repair, Safe Light Replace.
0: Yeah, so unfortunately for me, that did not happen. You asked, so I'm going to tell you. So this is like a nothing burger, right? Like, this is supposedly the small stuff. So I took the car in, and the windshield got put on. Okay, great. I waited for a long time, but that was okay. I knew I had to. I brought stuff, you know, work with me. It was fine. They were friendly, no problem. But then what happened was they couldn't get the mirror back on. So they took the mirror off, couldn't get on. So I was like, wow. So that's what was taking so long. So then they said, we have to order a mirror. Of course, they're going to pay for it. There's not an issue. Okay, it's going to be on back order, because to get it from my car is a... I almost said Acura, because I like Acuras. It's an Audi. Trust me, it was used, and it was a good deal. So, and it's an SUV. So, back order, just so you know, back order so far has been 4 weeks. And then it wasn't sealed correctly on the one side, so then I got to take that in, and we have, of course, had these crazy rainstorms. So, so there's water on the, like, passenger side. So what's the name of that company that I went to? Because I thought that was going to be so quick and easy. Safe Light. I think we have that jingle somewhere. I don't know. The wheels have come off the bus of this show. The music. Everybody that's got the music part of this has quit. They have
1: safe
0: left.
1: Light repair, safe light replace.
0: There you go. It figures, because that would happen with that. So the guys are the nicest. It's not their fault, but it's ridiculous, right? And who knows? Am I ever going to get the mirror again? I mean, I don't know. I don't know. So anyway, that's my biggest stressor. And if that is my biggest stressor, right, people, all of you listening, you're laughing, you know, that's nothing. That's the small stuff. It's just a pain. It is just a pain. That's all. All right, let's move on to this one. Steven is listening to us. KXYL News Talk 102.3, Brownwood, Texas. Girl, since you left Texas, I don't know, we've had to deal with so much, whether we're on fire or we're being flooded out. I'm sure you've heard about the insane flash flooding. I have a sister that lives right in an area that, right in the area, and Tyler has got slammed big time, and how much rain has fallen is ridiculous. This is from Eduardo, and I want to say the last check with her, we're going back and forth, it so far, it has gotten up to 15 inches of rain. Now, that is dangerous, is what that is. And it's not just there, Kate. It's in so many other places. When you talk about the highest levels for flash flooding, it's bad. I mean, it is 4 out of 4. And Thursday is not going to get better. Just start praying for us, darling, right now. We miss you, and be glad that you're not in the middle of this. You know what is interesting? I'm sorry about that. Yes, my good pal Susan posted, she does all the web stuff, and she's done it for really a big chunk of my career, and nicest person ever. She's got this cool cabin, and where she is, it's yikes. You know, they're talking about how much water is coming in. It's scary, scary, scary. I mean, it's heavy. Beaumont, Texas slammed with it. Hardin, Tyler counties, all of them. That's where I think you were talking about Tyler County, not to be confused. But so anyway, yes, disaster areas are going to be declared all over the place. And, you know, it's that rain coming down so fast where you're getting too much in a short amount of time. I mean, if you get 8 to 12 more inches on top of 6 to 7 to 8 to 10, whatever. I mean, how much water are we talking about? And how could you possibly sustain? You'd have to be in we're not even talking low-lying area. So much would get slammed with that. I mean, so much. All right, let's go to this from Max, who's listening to us, WGCH, 1490 AM, Greenwich, Connecticut. He says, Kate, I used to be in the Navy. I understand your husband was on the Stennis. I've heard you say that a few times. And we know what it's like to be on those aircraft carriers. I think it's great that they got the Lincoln into port, got them into Thailand, because it was a long time for them not to get any kind of shore leave. And I know there was all these big debates about that, but it's just not healthy, period. So when you can make the switch out, of course, is the best alternative to just being a floater out there the way they were. However, you get in a situation where you're in a war situation, and then you know, those decisions get made, and they were the ones that found themselves in that spot. But the good news is, you know, they're in Thailand now, and they're getting those days, so it must feel really, really good. As somebody who knows what it's like to get that leave, it feels really, really good when you get it. Yeah, it's funny you brought up my husband, and wow, so thanks for your service and that you remembered that I have said that about him, and the things that he's told me is so interesting. I mean, I think fascinating. He loved it. The things that happened and being there for the, you know, the launch of the ship and everything, but just what that life is like and what the duties are really of every, it's giant, the amount of people that are on those aircraft carriers. I mean, absolutely giant. It's a city. You know, it's a small city for sure. And, yeah, so how about that? So, yep, so there's the big switch out. I talked about that. Okay, let's go to this one from Michael. This might be our last one. And Michael is listening to us, KMET, 1490 AM in Palm Springs, California. Hey, Kate, the situation with Iran, we might as well just every single time, every single show, like with everybody else, what's the latest? That's it. I mean, it's day after day after day after day after day after day after day. Do you think this would actually stretch out into another year? Oh, no. I mean, seriously, I would be stunned if that happened. I'll walk to New Jersey from the great state of Florida if that happens. I mean, I'm joking, of course, but I feel pretty confident that we're not going to see this flip into 2027. If we do, man, we got real problems here. Because if we being if the United States has destroyed so much of what's happening with Iran, I don't care how much put up they have, and that the Strait of Hormuz is the bargaining chip, they have to be done. They would have to be close to being done, because if they don't have the ships, they don't have the wherewithal economically, all of that, then how would they continue to hang on? They're hanging on by a thread is pretty much what it sounds like, even from my own sources. So I'm going to trust them on that. I didn't think it was going to be this long, but I can't imagine. There's no way it goes into another year. No way, my friends. Ugh, don't even put it out there in the space, out in the air. Okay, thanks for all the emails. You too can send me at 24/7, kate@katedelaneyradio.com. Let's go to the pre-market bell. Oil. Yes, oil. Where are we at oil? $90.73 for a barrel right now at this point. And then looking at the markets are up. So they're up healthy across the board. Again, it's pre-market, but hey, there was a snap of the three-day losing skid. That's good news. So the Dow is up 0.56%. S&P futures up 0.46%. NASDAQ 0.45%. I like when I see green arrows. And if they continue to climb throughout the day, that is a very, very good thing. All right. This is a very good thing, too. Coming up next, how to give your family's finances a fresh start. We're talking about that with Laura Monfred from Bank of America.
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0: timing for this conversation. Joining us from our virtual green room, Laura Monfred. She's financial expert at Bank of America, and we're talking about back to school, back on budget, giving your family's finances a fresh start. Sounds really good to me. Laura, thanks for hanging with us.
1: Hi, thank you for having me.
0: So what are some of the strategies parents listening can use to save on school supplies and really shopping during the back-to-school rush?
1: Yeah, there are a few things I would say. One is start by auditing your inventory you have at home. You probably have leftover notebooks, pens, pencils from the previous school year that you just forget about. And then from there, create a list of necessities. You don't want to be tempted when you get to the store that you start making all these impulse purchases. The other thing I'd say is once you get to the store, make sure you're using a credit card that rewards you for where you're spending. So choose a card that aligns to your spending needs. One example is the Bank of America Customized Cash Rewards Card, which offers cardholders 3% cash back in a category of their choice each month. And one of those categories is online shopping, which is a great option for back to school purchases. And right now, new cardholders earn 6% cash back in that category of choice for the first year. So cash rewards are a great way to redeem them for a statement credit or transfer the dollars into your savings or checking account, and you can offset costs throughout the year. The last thing I'd say is look at for discounts. 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And don't be afraid to explore secondhand or refurbished options. Not every item needs to be brand new to get great quality. And there are a lot of verified refurbishment programs out there that offer course materials, tech, apparel at a fraction of retail prices.
0: Oh, that's all great. And this is something my mother did with me, and I love this. How can parents start teaching kids healthy budgeting practices early on?
1: Yeah, I think it's important to start doing it at an early age. So introducing spending discipline helps them start to differentiate between what's my needs versus like wants, and having them start to think about those trade-offs when they want to buy something, even giving them control over some of their own spending money starts to help lay that foundation. We like to talk about turning everyday routines into what we call financial micro lessons. So take a routine activity like grocery shopping and make it a learning moment. You can give your kid a budget, pick out the family snacks, and now they have to compare the unit prices, evaluate should I buy the store brand or the name brand. And those are great moments to also help them think about physical cash versus digital payments, helping them understand that if it's a credit card, a debit card, or an online purchase, those are all still tied to real hard-earned money and making them understand that concept. And I'd say for young kids, you can introduce a very simple version of the 50-30-20 rule, which is here's 50% of your money to spend now, 30% to save for later, and 20% to share or give. They can take their allowance, put it in jars or envelopes, and get them in the habit of budgeting and feeling like a real hands-on habit rather than some abstract idea. And that's something they'll carry with them later in life.
0: Yeah. And I think really this is exactly what you said. How can teens and young adults learn to balance social spending with sticking to a realistic budget? You gave us great examples of that. Would you throw in anything else?
1: I would say use that framework. You know, take the 50-30-20 rule. Now that 30% becomes your fun budget and set a budget for yourself. Think about what are your social non-negotiables? Do you want to go to your friend's birthday party or that concert? You got to think about it now in terms of your budget. I'd also say think about loud budgeting. And that's encouraging teens to be upfront with their friends about what they can and can't afford rather than just trying to overspend and keep up. It's okay to suggest a cheaper hangout spot. It's okay to skip a costly outing. You're often going to get more understanding even from teens than you would expect.
0: Yeah, that's a great one right there. How can parents help kids start building credit responsibly?
1: Starting early and helping them understand the fundamentals of credit is so important. So pay your bill in full and on time every month, keep your balance below the credit limit, and treat a credit card just like you would a debit card. You only spend what you have in the bank. The other thing you can do as a parent is add your teen to your existing card account as an authorized user. So it's a good way to jumpstart their credit score. They start to establish a credit history before they apply for their own credit card. And then when it comes time for them to apply for their own credit card, be there to help them make that right selection. Find one that fits their actual spending needs. Maybe it's not one with a lot of expensive perks tied to it. It's just a card that rewards them on gas, dining, groceries. That's probably a better fit than a premium travel card with a high annual fee. So being part of that process becomes important as a parent to help guide your teen.
0: And then this one I think is so big too. How can families start building a financial safety net for unexpected expenses?
1: Yeah, I like to say start small. Set an achievable milestone. Do not set yourself up for some big number that feels overwhelming and then you avoid it. So just like you prepare for bad weather, you got to prepare for financial surprises, car repairs, home repairs, medical bills. And so a great rule of thumb is to create a cushion of 3 to 6 months worth of living expenses. And one way to do that, just set up automatic savings tool. You can do that with your kids or teens to help them set up automated transfers from checking directly into a dedicated savings or emergency fund. It could be $5 or $10. Just get in that habit. It could be small, but it starts to add up. At Bank of America, we have the Keep the Change program as an example, which automatically rounds up your debit card purchases to the nearest dollar and transfers that change from your checking to savings. So just get in that habit of getting those savings going. And then I love this one, find the hidden money. Always look at your monthly subscriptions, memberships, streaming platforms. I'm guilty of this. You sign up and you never use them. Mm. Cancel the ones you're not using. That's money that goes directly now into your savings or emergency fund. And you haven't sacrificed anything because you weren't using it anyway. So it's a simple way to get yourself started.
0: Yeah, me too on signing up for what I forget about. Absolutely. That's a great, great tip. And so where do we go to learn more?
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0: Thank you so much for joining us, Laura Monfred. Great stuff from Bank of America. Appreciate it.
1: Thank you. Bye-bye.
2: All right, so we got a little bit of sports shorts here. I'm going to tell you that college football kicks off on Thursday. UMass and Rutgers will tangle at 5 o'clock. Actually, 6 o'clock Eastern is when it kicks, and it's in Piscataway, New Jersey. I know there's a lot of Rutgers alums that listen to the show, and, of course, so many of my family went to Rutgers, so I get it. The Scarlet Knights defense wasn't there last season. Maybe it will be this season. Who knows? It's a tough, tall task in the beginning of the year. Akron takes on Wake Forest. These are Thursday night games. Alabama. I almost said Alabama. Albany taking on Buffalo. That one is in Buffalo. How about this? UCF. They're a good team. They're taking on Bethune-Cook. And that one is in Orlando, Florida. Like I said, UCF has had some really good teams, but it's been 9 years since the Knights rose to national stardom with a 13-0 campaign under their head coach, Scott Frost. So they have more hurdles to get back to where they were, but they're still pretty solid. And recruitment-wise, they did pretty good this last time around. Okay, some of the other games, just a handful. So Colorado and Georgia Tech, that's a big one. That's at Dodd Stadium. You also have Delaware taking on Merrimack. That should be pretty fun in Delaware. And Idaho and Utah. Utah's in the top 25. And this one's in Salt Lake City. We'll be talking about that. Minnesota and East Illinois. This one's in Minneapolis. These are all Thursday night kicks, Thursday night games. And then UAB in Illinois. That's a big one in Champaign. And then San Jose State and Eastern Michigan. So that's your Thursday night handful of games. And in the top 25, there's Missouri, which is their 25th, and these are preseason polls. Utah is 21, so you get it. There's a couple of ranked teams. Anyway, I say ranked, as far as the polls are concerned, they're ranked anyway. But it should be fun. And then, of course, Saturday is the big day. There's also games on Friday and some really big games on Friday, like you know, are you an Oklahoma fan? Oklahoma hosting UTEP or USC and Fresno State or Stanford and Miami, but some pretty big ones. And then Saturday, it's all the way across the board. Doesn't get much better than that. All right, a couple of quickies here, baseball-wise. How about this? It's still going on, so I'm just going to say the score. It's good. Some of you are going to hear it. You're going to know the score. But Cardinals and the Dodgers are tied at 5 apiece in the 10th inning. Woo! Yeah, hit fest. Phillies and the Diamondbacks. Hey, good on the Diamondbacks. They beat the Phillies 1-0. Rockies over the Orioles 6-5. The Rays and the Mets, sorry, at the Trop. Bummer. Mets beat the Rays 10-4. All right, that's a little sports shorts for you. Thanks to all of you for listening to this hour of the show. Hats off to Daniel and, of course, to Jason for their excellent work on the technicals. Always, we have a lot of fun on this show. See you next time, my friends, next hour and beyond here on another version of America Tonight.
3: In classrooms across the country, chronic absenteeism is on the rise.
4: Sophia A, grade 4, absent.
5: Julio M, grade 6, absent.
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6: Chloe B, absent.
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9: From ABC News, I'm Sherry Preston. Another mass shooting in America.
10: A tragic scene unfolded that has impacted numerous lives.
9: Minneapolis Police Sergeant Garrett Parton, after two people were killed in a shooting in an apartment complex in Minneapolis, the gunman apparently taking his own life, Police Chief Bill Peterson.
11: I'm truly sickened by this level of violence. That feeling is tempered only by the courageous actions of the Minneapolis police officers who responded without hesitation.
9: Minneapolis Mayor Jacob Frey.
12: Upon entering the building, it was apparent that this was an active shooting. They rescued victims, brought people to safety, helped get approximately four people to the hospital, all while getting shot at themselves.
9: Two police officers among the wounded. They are expected to make full recoveries. Iran launching more attacks on U.S. allies in the Middle East, targeting Kuwait and Bahrain overnight. This after the most recent American strikes on Iran. President Trump now saying the U.S. completely controls that critical waterway.
13: We now control the Hormuz Strait. And we have many boats going through that every day, every night. Many, many boats loaded up with oil.
9: Oil prices this morning, though, still high. Brent crude trading above $95 a barrel. And Gas Buddy says a nationwide average for a gallon of regular $4.10, 91 cents higher than a year ago. That's going to mean some expensive road trips for the Labor Day weekend. But before everybody hits the road, a lot of travelers are dealing with some wicked weather.
14: Delays piling up at major airports, including JFK, LaGuardia, and Philadelphia International. And a life-threatening flash flood emergency in southeast Texas. Cars and homes underwater outside Houston. The remnants of Tropical Storm Edward dumping nearly 2 feet of rain.
9: ABC's Matt Rivers. The death toll in the flooding in Nepal, now over 1,200. Thousands are missing, and some families are beginning to hold symbolic funerals for them. You're listening to ABC News.
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9: Mortgage rates are on the rise again for the first time in more than a year. The average rate for a 30-year home loan is now topping 6.9%, that according to Mortgage News Daily. After New York City announced a ban on AI in classrooms all up through the eighth grade, Los Angeles is putting its restrictions in place. The school district there blocking students from using AI on school-issued devices. Singer Lionel Richie now home after spending 3 days in the hospital. He felt ill during a recent performance. The jury in the trial of the Massachusetts mother charged with murdering her three children is expected back for more deliberations again today.
7: After 5 days of deliberations, jurors in the Lindsay Clancy trial came back only to reveal once again they're deadlocked.
17: Saying after much deliberation, we are still unable to come to a unanimous decision.
7: The judge issued a formal instruction to press on.
17: There is no reason to suppose that the case will ever be submitted to 12 persons more intelligent.
7: A trial over a mother killing her three young children is captivating and dividing the country.
9: ABC's Aaron Katursky at the courthouse. One of the original mapping giants, MapQuest, jumping to the top of Apple's App Store after it refused to change the name of Lake Ontario to Lake America, as President Trump wants. American Airlines wants more big spenders. It says it'll add more premium seats to new Boeing 777 jets used on long-haul routes. It's phasing out first class on the planes. Sherry Preston, ABC News.
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18: Overnight along the Wasatch Front, look for decreasing clouds and temperatures dipping into the low 60s, which is pretty close to normal. During the day on Thursday, we'll see more sunshine, mostly sunny, but still breezy. South winds 15 to 20 miles an hour across the state. Highs will be in the mid-80s. We'll repeat that on Friday and then increase cloud cover Saturday ahead of a storm system that brings clouds and a slight chance of a pop-up storm Sunday. More widespread thunderstorms and rain for Labor Day Monday. From the KSL Weather Center, I'm Kevin Eubank.
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20: This is America in the Morning from Westwood One. Good morning, I'm John Trout. It's Thursday, September 3rd, 2026. Here's what's coming up on America in the Morning.
21: Iran attacks U.S. assets in the Persian Gulf after claims U.S. airstrikes hit a wedding in Iran, killing at least five. I'm John Stolness in Washington.
22: The DOJ suing a Kansas school district over what it calls secret gender transitions. I'm Clayton Neville.
20: A woman is arrested who was in the courtroom for the Lindsay Clancy murder trial, and still no verdict in the case. Ed Donahue has business news, and a mass shooting in Minneapolis leaves three dead, including the shooter.
23: After more than 9 months at sea, the sailors from the USS Abraham Lincoln stepped off the ship at a port in eastern Thailand. I'm Donna Warder.
24: Pabst Blue Ribbon.
25: Pabst Brewing Company is engaging in a lighthearted social media campaign to try and get back its stolen beer. I'm Jennifer King.
20: All ahead on America in the Morning. It's 7 past. Iran is accusing the United States of launching military strikes that they claim hit a wedding party in their country, killing at least 5 people and wounding dozens. John Stolness reports Iran responded by attacking U.S. military assets in the region.
21: In a speech at the White House Rose Garden, President Trump praised Defense Secretary Pete Hegseth for the U.S. military's attacks on Iran's radar systems and mine-laying assets over the last few days.
26: You did a good job last night in Iran, by the way. You knocked the hell out of them. Very good.
21: But the Iranian Red Crescent said in addition to the 5 people killed in the wedding party as part of those strikes, nearly 70 were injured. A CENTCOM spokesperson said he was aware of reports of civilian casualties, but that the U.S. military never targets civilians. No Western aid group has been able to confirm those numbers. Iran attacked U.S. forces in Jordan, the United Arab Emirates, and Kuwait in response. While no U.S. casualties were reported in these attacks, Commerce Secretary Howard Lutnick incorrectly claimed to Fox News no U.S. service members have been killed in the war.
0: I think the way the president is playing Iran, right, there haven't been American deaths. It's really just an economic choke out.
21: In fact, 18 U.S. service members have died as a result of the hostilities. Saudi Arabia claims Iran attacked an oil tanker owned by their national shipping company in the Hormuz Strait yesterday, killing two Latino sailors on board. Speaking to reporters in the Oval Office, Trump maintains the U.S. controls the strait.
26: We are bringing lots of boats out every day with millions of barrels of oil.
21: Trump earlier in the day proclaimed on Truth Social that since the U.S. controls the strait, it should be renamed the Trump Strait. Later in the Oval Office, he downplayed the post to reporters, saying he was...
26: I was just thrown out there.
21: Treasury Secretary Scott Bessent tells Newsmax the U.S. is strangling Iran economically.
1: The goal here isn't necessarily to collapse the regime. Could happen. Maybe the people will... They rise up, 100% inflation, lines, the military not being paid.
21: The president did tell reporters he brought up price gouging with oil executives on Tuesday when they visited the White House. The average price for a gallon of gas nationwide is $4.12. It was $3.19 a year ago. John Stolness, Washington.
20: The jury in the Lindsey Clancy murder trial remains deadlocked, telling the judge they cannot reach a verdict. But that's not stopping the judge sending back the jury for another day in hopes they can come up with a decision. Correspondent Julie Walker has the latest details of the Massachusetts trial, including a threat by the judge to declare a mistrial, as well as an incident involving a woman who was filming in the court and later arrested.
2: If a Massachusetts jury cannot reach a verdict on whether Lindsey Clancy is criminally responsible for strangling her three children in 2023, the judge will declare a mistrial, and then prosecutors will have to decide whether to retry Clancy on murder charges. Legal experts say there are also other options, including offering Clancy a plea deal or deciding not to put her on trial again.
4: I have no control over what Mr. Cruz or his assistants do with the indictment. Right now, three counts, first-degree murder. I cannot weigh the jury. There's no plea bargaining. There's nothing. Cruz wants his triple homicide convictions, consecutive life sentences with Lindsey.
2: Jurors heard conflicting testimony about her mental health and what role that played in the killings. Clancy does not deny strangling her children at their home, but says postpartum psychosis led to her actions. Prosecutors argue she knew what she was doing.
5: Kevin, do you take it as a good sign that they were at an impasse, that it's a good sign for the
4: I don't know that it's a good sign or a bad sign or any sign. It's that they're working hard to try to come to a decision.
2: Dawn Light leaves a Massachusetts court Wednesday after her arraignment, the same court where jurors are deliberating in the Lindsey Clancy trial. The 56-year-old Light calls herself a crime junkie and says she was not trying to snap pictures of jurors a day earlier, but instead it was Clancy she wanted a photo of.
6: Why did you want to see Lindsey?
5: Why not?
2: Light was arrested and charged with jury intimidation. A not guilty plea was entered. Meanwhile, the judge questioned jurors about the incident. They have been deadlocked over the trial. The live-streamed trial has generated intense interest, with

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0: It's 5 till. You're with America in the Morning. We will soon leave summer and fast head into the fall TV season. Entertainment reporter Kevin Carr takes a look at what's expected to be big hits on the small screen.
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12: We already fought a war. We lost.
1: And finally, Replicants overrun Prime Video on November 25th with Blade Runner 2099. I'm Kevin Carr.
0: From being called by someone saying they're from the government about missing money to the Nigerian prince who wants you to hold cash for him with the promise you can keep some, scams in America are at an all-time high. Correspondent Julie Walker reports the cost of the scams for the average American who was duped by scammers is in the billions of dollars, and people are finding in some cases they can get little to no help to get their money back.
13: Exclusive new polling shows virtually every American has been the target of scammers in some way, including victim Alice Lynn, who invested nearly all her life savings, more than $720,000, in a crypto scam with a man named Justin, whom she met in an online chat group.
14: I thought I could trust him. Not only that but we had the same language, same religion, and also he built himself as an image of a billionaire.
13: Last year, Americans reporting nearly $16 billion in losses to the FTC, a record. Meanwhile, the U.S. still lags behind other countries in tackling the problem, holding financial and social media companies responsible and regulating the cryptocurrency scammers rely on. That's according to an investigation by the Associated Press and Frontline. I'm Julie Walker.
0: America in the Morning for Thursday, September 3rd, 2026 is produced by Jeff McKay. I'm John Trout. This is Westwood One.
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17: 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This is Utah's Morning News. I'm Andy Farnsworth.
18: And I'm Amanda Dixon, KSL's top story this hour.
17: Today is the start of another season of Utah football as the Utes are set to host Idaho in their season opener.
18: This will be the Utes' first full season under a new head coach in more than two decades. KSL News Radio's Adam Small is live with details. Adam?
19: Amanda, this is the first season opener since 2005 that the Utes will begin a full season with a new head coach. That was just 1 year before Morgan Scally became an administrative assistant for the team, and now today, it'll be his first time as head coach at Rice-Eccles Stadium.
3: I'm excited for our players. It's all about them and the way the preparation that they've put in, buying into our culture and our way of doing things.
19: While the youth roster and coaching staff was gutted after former head coach Kyle Whittingham took many of them with him to Michigan, the Utes still have high expectations after winning 10 games last year. They enter tonight's matchup with Idaho as the 21st ranked team in America in the latest AP poll, and they still have high hopes of potentially competing for a high-up spot in the Big 12. Kickoff tonight is at 7 o'clock. Live, Adam Small, KSL News Radio.
9: There's a lot that goes into creating the atmosphere at a football game, including the music that plays in between the action. KSL News Radio's Eric Cabrera continues our team coverage of tonight's game at Rice-Eccles Stadium.
10: DJ Bangarang has spent the last seven Utah football seasons working from the press box. Tonight, he'll be in Section 39, right inside the student section. He tells me Utah Athletics gives him freedom to set the tone and react to what's happening, as long as it's clean. And he's not picking songs completely in a vacuum. Bang says he's developed relationships with Utes players. They talk music, too. As for songs he's betting will make Rice-Eccles erupt this season, you'll find out tonight.
9: Tonight's game kicks at 7.
18: The BYU Cougars season starts Saturday evening when they host Utah Tech. Defensive coordinator Kelly Papinga says for this game, they're focused on playing a clean game and not overlooking the opponent.
11: To me, it doesn't matter who's on the field on Saturday. And that's the same thing with our team. It's the same message Kalani's got. It doesn't matter if you're playing, if we're playing the 49ers or if we're playing whoever it is. It doesn't matter. It's our mindset's got to be to execute what our standard is.
18: You can get ready for the game with Cougar Sports Saturday here on KSL News Radio starting at noon, and then our pregame coverage begins at 4 with a kick at 6.
9: Utah State fans will also be finding out about their team when they kick off the season Saturday evening against Idaho State. Coach Bronco Mendenhall likes to keep his opponents and his fans guessing. His newly released team depth chart is completely empty.
18: Well, plans are being discussed in Salt Lake City to build a concert venue in the Fair Park neighborhood right next door to the proposed Major League Baseball stadium. KSL News Radio's Brianna Willis joins us live. Brianna?
20: Amanda, both the stadium and the concert venue would be part of the Power District redevelopment project the Larry H. Miller Company is working on in the west side of Salt Lake City. CEO Steve Sparks tells the Salt Lake Tribune they have space in the design that an amphitheater-style concert venue could go. He says this would keep the area busy on days when there are no games, pointing to a similar setup at the America First Square. That stadium has a bandstand outside the gates that can host thousands. Live, Brianna Willis, KSL News Radio.
9: The proposed Vesper Amphitheater near the mouth of Provo Canyon will not be a discussion item at next week's city council meeting. KSL News Radio's Spencer Mahan explains.
21: Provo City Council tells me that the developers of the amphitheater have decided to make changes to their application, which pushes any decision back at least a few months. These changes come after significant opposition to the project. Golden Harper lives near the proposed site and has also lived near Red Rocks Amphitheater in Colorado. He tells KSL that the town of Morrison and Red Rocks have had a contentious relationship, one which he imagines could be similar to Provo and Vesper.
22: Red Rocks has been in 50 years of legal battles with the town of Morrison, which is a couple miles away, and you ask yourself, well, why does it affect Morrison? Because they can hear it. And, Red Rocks is using the best sound suppression technology in the world now because they have concerts similar to what Vesper is planning here.
21: Provo City Council says nothing is official and they're still doing research and listening to feedback before a decision is made. Spencer Mahan, KSL News Radio.
18: First look traffic now on a Thursday morning. We say good morning to Cormac Bone. How are you, Cormac?
23: Doing good, Amanda. And so are the roads. No major delays on all your major freeways. I-15 clean and clear between Ogden and Provo. It's Mountain View Corridor seeing any delay at all. Southbound approaching Academy Parkway and approaching Quarry Ride Highway. I'm Cormac Bone in the KSL Traffic Center.
9: KSL's top national stories this hour. President Trump says he thinks the war with Iran will end maybe in 6 months. And the USS Lincoln has docked in Thailand after 286 days on sea. ABC News Chief White House Correspondent Mary Bruce has more.
24: President Trump had publicly brushed off concerns about how long these American sailors were at sea.
25: No. Not nearly long enough.
24: In Thailand, the Lincoln's commanding officer, Captain Dan Keeler, was asked about that.
26: What have you made of some of the comments from the president saying that the deployment wasn't nearly long enough?
27: So the president speaks for himself.
24: 5,000 American sailors finally setting foot on dry land.
1: There were several reports of deteriorating living conditions on the carrier, which the Pentagon denies.
18: Educators nationwide are trying to figure out the best way to regulate the use of artificial intelligence by students. Now the New York City school system has banned AI for all grades below high school.
2: All of this coming days after Meta's historic $18 billion settlement impacting child access to Instagram and Facebook and recent cell phone bans for students on many campuses.
18: ABC's Alex Stone reporting.
1: We've seen a lot of monsoon rainfall over the last few weeks, but has it done anything to help the state's reservoir levels? KSL News Radio's Devin Latorre has more.
4: According to drought coordinator Laura Haskell, Utah's seen approximately 1.5 inches of rain over the last few weeks, but reservoir levels are still low because the state gets 95% of its water supply from snowpack. Haskell says it's not a cause for concern.
5: This past winter was record low, but you know, we were prepared with some of these reservoirs, and that's what got us through this summer. So it was maybe more intense than normal, but not unheard of and something that we've been preparing for.
4: She says the reservoirs are built to hold water for drier years, and a good winter can potentially return those levels back to normal. Devin Latorre, KSL News Radio.
1: Oh, we got traffic looking pretty quiet to start things off, at least on the freeways. We'll get a check of your commute coming up next. 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
6: 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So talk, they hear you.
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23: Southbound Mountain View Corridor getting pretty slow, but not too abnormal as you approach the Quarry Ride Highway and Pioneer Crossing intersection. Otherwise, though, it's not too slow. I-15 looking clean and clear through Utah and Salt Lake counties. Not even seeing too much of a delay on Bangor Highway between 3500 South and the 201 freeway. Andy?
1: We've got a little bit of slowing coming off North 15, getting onto Highway 89 in Farmington, just north of Lagoon. So it's only right at the exit ramp. I'm assuming it's some road work. They're doing some different road work in that area. South 15, though, off to a good start between Ogden and downtown. Only a 30-minute drive, and haven't seen any slowing on I-80 so far between Salt Lake City and Park City.
28: It's been a partly to mostly cloudy day with breezy south winds and temperatures in the mid-80s. Overnight, look for partly cloudy skies and a low of 62. Mostly sunny, still breezy, and 85 for the high on Thursday. We'll do it again on Friday. Temperatures in the mid to upper 80s Saturday. And then we see a storm system come through for Sunday into Labor Day Monday. From the KSL Weather Center, I'm Kevin Eubank.
18: Let's see where we are this morning. It's chilly, 61 degrees downtown. I imagine you already have your tickets to the George Lucas Museum.
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11: Stolen Voices of Dole Valley, a gripping new 9-part investigative podcast about a serial killer you've probably never heard of, Warren Forrest. A sadistic predator who prowled the Pacific Northwest in the early 70s. He hid behind the deeds of Ted Bundy, and he's only been convicted of 2 murders, but is suspected of many more. Since the release of Stolen Voices of Dole Valley, a witness identified in the podcast could lead investigators to the remains of Jamie Grissom.
13: He ran into the woods. He said he stumbled. As he fell down, he looks up and sees the body of a young woman.
11: And now the FBI is testing forensic evidence that had been collecting dust for decades. 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
19: 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What's for dinner?
30: Hey, honey, I'm making stew tonight.
19: Ooh, can Nina come over?
30: I'm not sure about our new friend. I wonder if there's been any drinking going on. Alcohol at her age can lead to so many bad things. I've been meaning to ask you, what would happen if someone offered you a drink?
19: Grandma?
30: This is hard. She's so young, but I know I need to talk to her about it now before someone tries to give her alcohol.
19: If anyone

0: not be discussing the proposed amphitheater at the mouth of Provo Canyon at their next meeting, saying the developer is making changes to their application. I'm KSL News Radio's Spencer Mahan.
1: Second, the college football season kicks off tonight for the University of Utah, and the team will play under a new head coach for the first time in more than 20 years.
2: Third, traffic and weather together.
3: Some construction delays, southbound Mountain View corridor approaching the Quarry Ride Highway, and northbound I-15 as you transition to Highway 89 in Farmington. I'm Cormac Bone in the KSL Traffic Center.
4: Mostly sunny with another day of breezy winds. I'm Matt Johnson.
1: Right now, 61 degrees at the KSL Common Spirit Health Studios.
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5: From ABC News, I'm Sherry Preston. Writer, activist, and feminist icon Gloria Steinem has died at the age of 92. She became one of the most potent voices of the women's movement, fighting for feminist causes throughout her life. She co-founded Ms. Magazine in 1972 and was a fierce advocate for a woman's right to an abortion. She also helped organize the first women's march after the election of President Trump in 2016, telling the crowd,
6: "I was just talking with people from our many sister marches, including the one in Berlin. And they asked me to send a special message. We in Berlin know that walls don't work."
5: Steinem's New York brownstone has become a hub for women's gatherings over the past decade, and she set up the Gloria Steinem Foundation to continue that work there. Deadly mass shooting at a high-rise in Minneapolis. A gunman killed two, wounding several, including police officers, says Mayor Jacob Frey.
7: Two officers were hit by gunfire, one in the leg, the other with two bullets to the abdomen. But for their heroic work, the death toll would have been far higher.
5: The gunman also taking his own life. It's the last hurrah for the summer travel season. Millions of people hitting the road for the long holiday weekend.
8: But will Americans be taken advantage of by the economy?
9: Gasoline prices are still high, and we just hit a record in August.
8: Ayixa Diaz is with AAA, which puts the national average for a gallon of gas at $4.14 a gallon, almost a dollar higher than a year ago. Relief on the horizon?
9: Gasoline demand typically starts coming down in early fall, and that's why you typically see gas prices coming down this time of year as well.
8: California is posting the highest pump price, $5.78. That's $2.34 above the lowest. Indiana. Jim Ryan, ABC News.
5: The crew of the USS Lincoln hitting the streets of Thailand after a record-setting 260 days at sea, a deployment President Trump says wasn't long enough. You're listening to ABC News.
1: A paradise for Star Wars fans will soon be open to the public.
10: The George Lucas Museum of Narrative Art in L.A. is 300,000 square feet. It's shaped like a spaceship, and it opens with an exhibit of the Star Wars story. In addition to memorabilia from the franchise, there are giant theaters and a large collection of Lucas's artwork.
1: You're going to have to look that up and see if that's open when you go to California.
2: I like it. Where is it located?
1: It's headed near Los Angeles. That's not too far.
2: Oh, that is not too far from where we're going to stay.
1: That's ABC's Hannah Batal reporting.
11: Hey, I'm John Smith from 103.5 The Arrow, and I've got your music news in a minute. There's a new Lennon in the world. Sean Ono Lennon and his partner Charlotte Kemp Mule have announced the birth of their baby boy, Aurelius, the first grandchild of John Lennon and Yoko Ono. Sean Lennon has spent much of his adult life helping preserve his parents' legacy, but today he says he now has a new legacy to worry about. Meanwhile, Alanis Morissette taking her former tour manager to court. Morissette has filed a lawsuit accusing Karen Urinov of civil extortion, fraud, and negligent misrepresentation. According to the lawsuit, Urinov was detained at airports in the United Kingdom for drugs. Morissette claims that he then threatened to accuse the singer of drug trafficking unless she signed a 15-year employment contract. Morissette says that's blackmail. Yeah, man, you don't want to make Alanis angry. She once wrote a hit song about a guy breaking up with her after only dating for a year. Imagine what she'll do with this. Finally, Snoop Dogg hiring an international ice cream taste tester. Snoop Dogg's Dr. Bombay ice cream brand is looking for someone to taste new flavors, track food and culture trends, and help come up with new ideas. So if your current career plan is basically, I want to eat more ice cream, well, I found your calling. That is your music news in a minute or so here on KSL News Radio. I'm John Smith reporting.
1: I would be so great at that job.
2: Tasting and sampling
1: ice cream
2: food trends.
1: Is my, like, if I eat, you know, sweet things and I don't like to eat a lot of sweet things.
2: It's ice cream.
1: Oh, it is.
2: Do you have a favorite flavor?
1: I love anything with peanut butter. Like, I like peanut butter and jelly
2: ice cream.
1: Peanut butter chocolate ice cream, just peanut butter. If there's chunks of peanut butter, it's even better. Yeah, yeah. Okay. I love peanut butter.
2: I haven't found an ice cream flavor that I actually dislike. So, but I do have my favorites. My favorite is Ben & Jerry's Cherry Garcia.
1: Oh, Cherry Garcia is awesome.
2: My wife doesn't like it.
1: I don't understand that.
2: I don't either.
1: How did you marry this woman?
12: Because she doesn't like you.

0: I married her for a balance so that I would never eat too much Cherry Garcia. I also like that the Sean Lennon is, you know, it's for the first time he's turned from looking back to now looking towards the future as he's got a kid. So that was a really cool story as well.
1: Appreciate that. Right now it's 519. 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
2: Still Mountain View corridor seeing our worst slowdowns. It's a little slow southbound coming through Bluffdale approaching Academy Parkway. But mostly the heavy delays are starting down toward Lehigh as you approach the Corey Ride Highway. That's due to construction. And we have some little bit of delay northbound SR36 in Lake Point approaching I-80. But I-15 still running smooth from Provo to Salt Lake. Andy?
0: Traffic on South 15 is still moving well this morning, as you could expect at this early stage. No slowdowns. Road work, though, as you exit off northbound I-15 at Farmington. Looks like we've got some flashing lights there that causing people to slow down a little bit. Only on the northbound side and only right as you exit off the freeway onto Highway 89. Traffic on Foothill, light this morning. It's pretty good as well on I-80 going into Parley's Canyon. Should only take you 15 minutes to get to Park City.
3: KSL 7-day forecast. You got mostly sunny skies today. Low humidities out there with a high of 86. Breezy. Could see elevated fire danger as we head into Friday. 88. Breezy again. Mostly sunny skies. Temperatures will be inching up on 90 degrees on Saturday. Looks warmer with a bit of a wind out of the south. 83 with a slight chance for storms on Sunday. Down to 77. Pretty nice temperature-wise on Monday. That's Labor Day, but a slight chance for storms. Partly cloudy skies with a high of 79 on Tuesday. Wednesday, 82 and partly cloudy. From the KSL Weather Center, I'm Matt Johnson.
1: Right now, 61 degrees downtown, and the 7-day forecast brought to you by Performance Automotive Bountiful. You ready for some college football, Andy?
0: It starts tonight.
1: I'm excited.
0: A home game, because Weber State did play last week, but they were on the road.
1: Right.
0: And so this is the first home game of the 2026 season. You know, I was actually a student at the U when the last time Utes had a coaching change.
1: Oh, really?
0: I remember because, I mean, I being a BYU fan, I wasn't as invested. Yeah. But all my classmates were like, all right, you know, and then I think they played TCU and they lost a game that was really close at the end. And
1: yeah.
0: Everybody's like, why don't we have an Urban?
1: Yeah.
0: I was like,
1: well, Urban Meyer brought some great things to the university.
0: I was like, give the guy a shot.
1: Yeah, give him a chance.
0: And he stayed for, Kyle Whittingham stayed for 20 plus years.
1: Yeah, that really, it was a wonderful era. He gave us a lot.
0: It's been 20 years since I was
1: I know. It goes by so fast. It's been 40 years since I was in college, Andy.
0: Oh, my.
1: Isn't that crazy?
0: I was 10 years older than all my classmates.
1: Oh,
0: so it's been 30 years since I've been in high school.
1: Well, today, later on this morning, around 8:45, we're going to be speaking with Jeremiah Jensen, KSL sports anchor Jeremiah Jensen. We'll talk about the Utes. We'll talk about their expectations for the season. We'll talk about Morgan Scally.
0: Yeah, right now, everybody's got a perfect record.
1: Yeah, that's right. And then, of course, Saturday, the first home game for BYU. We'll be talking about that tomorrow morning with the voice of the Cougars, Greg Rubel.
0: So excited. All to get you ready for college football season here on KSL News Radio.
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0: 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An unexpected effect of President Trump's recent declarations, the App Store charts. After the president demanded the change of Lake Ontario to Lake America, and Google and Apple Maps did so, MapQuest rose to the top of the charts. CNN reports it's now the most popular download in the U.S.
1: The market for luxury homes is being affected by the AI boom. Many of the high-income earners buying multi-million dollar homes are employees at AI companies. It's part of a nationwide trend of sales. I was reading about this in the Wall Street Journal, that upper-end property sales are holding up better than less expensive homes. Like there was this story about how homes that sell for $40, $50 million are getting full cash offers and still losing.
0: Really?
1: Because there are people who are in
0: there's
1: that.
0: Even more wealthy people,
1: yes,
0: that can buy them.
1: Who want the home more. Meanwhile, reasonably priced homes are sitting for a little while because it just goes to show you the inequity.
0: I was going to say the income gap is getting bigger, and it's even showing there. Uber is laying off more employees. Reuters reports the company's reducing the workforce, getting rid of 3,300 workers. It's one of the largest cuts since the pandemic.
1: All right, the markets closed up yesterday. The Dow was up 295, S&P up 35, the Nasdaq up 118. This morning, the futures are up as well, so we might start off on the plus. The Dow futures up 116, S&P up 6, and oh, the Nasdaq just headed down. Just clicked down, down 13, though, just a fraction. Crude oil, though, up it's up to $92.28 a barrel.
0: Road work continues to create some slowdowns in the early morning for traffic along Mountain View Corridor in Harriman and down in Lehigh. We'll get a check of your commute coming up next.
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2: Still haven't cleared up the cones. Southbound Mountain View Corridor approaching Corey Ride Highway, so it is only one lane, and that's why it's getting pretty dense. Otherwise, it's not looking too bad. Some light delays northbound on Mountain View, approaching 3500 south. Eastbound on the 201 freeway, maybe just a little bit of slowing, barely starting up at 7200 west. But I-15 still smooth from Provo to Salt Lake. Andy?
0: Traffic on South 15 looks great this morning. Light traffic patterns between Ogden and downtown. It's looking good at the gates to Hill Air Force Base early on. The South Gate, the busiest of the three, but not seeing any significant backups or extra wait time. West Davis and Legacy Parkway both moving smoothly, as you'd expect in the 5 o'clock hour. And Foothill and I-80 going into Parley's Canyon, also pretty quiet.
1: Let's get a look at this weather forecast for today. We'll get up to 86 degrees, mostly sunny, 88 tomorrow, 89 on Saturday. That's our warmest of the next seven. Then more clouds move in on Sunday, and it looks like we've got a good chance of rain, maybe some thunderstorms, both Sunday into Monday, Labor Day, and much cooler on Monday. So with that cold front, the daytime high on Monday will be 77 degrees. We'll drop down to 59 overnight. Right now it's 61 downtown.
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1: Friends of a woman killed in a suspected domestic violence dispute in Tooele are remembering the victim's love of her family, her hard work, and her good heart.
0: They are also doing what they can to help her children. KSL News Radio's Brianna Willis joins us live. Brianna?
21: Andy, friends of Sylvia Baena remember her as a soft and kind woman. She was also a talented nail artist and last year became a mortgage loan officer. Co-worker and friend Debbie Castaño says her family always took top priority.
22: How unfair. She was an amazing mom and her kids were her life.
21: Castaño has set up a GoFundMe for the children. Police say her boyfriend, Daniel Risca, admitted to crashing his truck into her car at her home, then shooting her multiple times. Her four children were home at the time and found their mother. Murder charges have been filed against him. Live, Brianna Willis, KSL News Radio.
1: A Salt Lake man is facing felony charges after police say he threatened a man while claiming to be an officer. 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
23: Jack Rockefeller met an Aura man on a dating website, according to court documents, and later told the victim he was actually a police officer and there was a warrant out for his arrest. Police say that later, Rockefeller showed up to both the victim's home and workplace making similar claims, told his landlord that the victim was a meth dealer, and contacted members of the victim's family with multiple different phone numbers, sending them inappropriate photos and telling them that the victim needed an attorney and was a horrible person. Rockefeller was charged with stalking and impersonation of an officer. Reagan Edelman, KSL News Radio.
0: Ogden High School's band director has been fired after he was arrested and accused of domestic violence. KSL News Radio's Adam Small is live with details. Adam?
24: Andy, the now former band director for Ogden High School, Stanley Renda, has been booked into the Weber County Jail facing multiple felony charges stemming from an incident that happened at what appears to be his home over the weekend. Arrest documents obtained by KSL say Renda and the unnamed victim got into an argument, after which she got into the shower. Renda is then accused of grabbing her by the hair, dragging her to another room, impeding her ability to breathe in some way, and then hitting her in the face several times, all while police say his two young children were in an adjacent room. Renda was initially placed on administrative leave, but the Ogden School District has since confirmed to the Standard Examiner they've fired him. Prosecutors have charged Renda with aggravated assault, domestic violence in the presence of a child, and obstruction of justice. Live, Adam Small, KSL News Radio.
1: KSL's top national stories this hour. Minneapolis police are trying to figure out what led to a shooting yesterday afternoon in a high-rise building that left three people dead, including the suspected gunman. Here is Minneapolis Mayor Jacob Frey speaking last night.
25: Upon entering the building, it was apparent that this was an active shooting. They rescued victims, brought people to safety, helped get approximately four people to the hospital, all while getting shot at themselves.
1: Police say there was an exchange of gunfire with the suspect on an upper level of the building. At this point, there is no word on a motive.
0: A new round of severe storms is set to impact millions of Americans today, right ahead of the holiday weekend.
26: Forecasters watching three hurricanes now churning in the Pacific, including a Category 4 storm. The systems are partly tied to a strong El Nino, bringing warmer ocean water and conditions that can help storms grow stronger. The hurricanes could bring life-threatening surf, destructive winds, and heavy rain to Hawaii and Southern California.
0: ABC's Sophie Flay reporting.
1: Activist, writer, and feminist icon Gloria Steinem has died.
3: A post from Gloria Steinem's foundation says she passed away peacefully at her home in New York City, surrounded by many of those who loved her. Steinem spent her early years traveling, then became a journalist, founding Ms. Magazine in 1972. She protested the war in Vietnam, apartheid in South Africa, and was an ardent supporter of a woman's right to an abortion. Steinem was 92 and had lived in a New York brownstone for more than 50 years, recently using it as a hub to bring women together for community organizing. She established the Gloria Steinem Foundation to preserve her home to be used for that work going forward. Sherry Preston, ABC News.
0: First look traffic. Now here's Cormac Bone.
2: Southbound Mountain View corridor still slow with the overnight construction cones on the road approaching Cory Ride Highway. And northbound I-15, some light delays in Farmington transitioning to Highway 89, also due to construction. I'm Cormac Bone in the KSL Traffic Center.
1: A semi-truck driver is recovering after an accident in Daggett County.
4: The driver was on State Route 44 in Manila when he went off the road and to the left, sliding through the guardrail and rolling down a steep embankment about 300 feet. Life Flight took the driver, who was the only one in the truck, to a hospital in Salt Lake. Thankfully, he wasn't hauling anything dangerous. It was just water. Utah Highway Patrol thinks the brakes on the truck may have gone out, but an investigation is still underway. Alexandria Bonilla, KSL News Radio.
0: A man on the run from police left behind a mess in a Midvale neighborhood. Unified police say they spotted Jeffrey Levy driving a stolen car and gave chase. He turned onto a dead-end road, crashed the car into a tree, and then ran into Robbie and David's home.
5: Because I heard something, and then I saw him, and I went to tell my mom.
6: He took one of our kids' shirts and changed his orange shirt for a white shirt, which is one of our kids' shirts, and grabbed a scooter and ran off.
0: People in the neighborhood watched as the suspect tried to get away on a scooter. He was cornered and arrested in a nearby alley.
1: The Utah Department of Corrections is introducing two new electronic detecting canines trained to locate even the smallest SD cards, air tags, and more. KSL News Radio's McKenna Rodriguez reports.
7: Commissioner Jared Garcia formally introduced the Yellow Labs, Cipher, and Glitch in a press conference yesterday.
8: These dogs are critical in us achieving our mission to prevent those pieces of contraband or paraphernalia from being in the hands of people that are potentially causing harm to individuals in our community or in our facilities.
7: They're classified as electronic storage detection canines, and they can detect specific devices on people currently on parole. Garcia says many people on parole and probation will secretly hold cell phones that contain data, pictures, or evidence related to drug or sex trafficking. On average, they can find 2 to 3 devices per search missed by law enforcement. McKenna Rodriguez, KSL News Radio.
0: We've got construction affecting traffic in Farmington, some in Harriman, and some in Utah County. We'll update your drive coming up next.
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1: 8:39, traffic and weather together brought to you by UCCU. 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And back to you, Cormac.
2: Do you have some slight volume increase northbound Mountain View Corridor at 3500 South and Bangor Highway, also approaching 3500 South. It is still pretty slow southbound Mountain View Corridor with those construction cones approaching Corey Ride Highway. I-15, though, still no delays from Provo to Salt Lake. Andy?
0: Traffic on South 15 is pretty quiet this morning. It's actually North 15 in Farmington that's seeing a little bit of slowing as you exit off the freeway onto Highway 89, where there's still some overnight road work going on. The barrels are out, and they've moved you out of one of the lanes. A little bit heavy now at the south gate to Hill Air Force Base on SR-193 and at Hillfield Road. Don't see much on the west side city streets of Davis County, including southbound on West Davis Corridor and southbound on Legacy so far.
11: Looking at a pretty dry atmosphere today. You've got 86 degrees, mostly sunny skies, and a dry southwest breeze. We'll keep it breezy tomorrow with a high of 88, mostly sunny skies. That wind wants to kick up again on Saturday now, partly cloudy skies, with a high up near 90 degrees potentially. From the KSL Weather Center, I'm Matt Johnson.
1: It's cool this morning, 61 degrees downtown. Coming up in a moment, I've been looking up at the monitors this morning and seeing coverage of what they're calling a cocaine ring at Penn State. Like, all these guys in a fraternity were involved. And one of them, I think one of their fathers is even
0: charged. I think I heard at least something about this.
1: We're going to talk about that case with our crime expert, Brad Garrett, and ask him, is this an issue? 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But let's find out when we talk to Brad coming up on KSL.
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0: 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The three things you need to know this hour. First,
5: Ogden High School's band director has been fired after he was arrested and accused of domestic violence. He is now facing several felony charges. I'm KSL News Radio's Adam Small.
1: Second, a semi-truck driver is in the hospital after his truck went off of the road and rolled down a 300-foot embankment in Daggett County.
0: Third, traffic and weather together.
6: Still slow, northbound Mountain View Corridor approaching 3500 South and Bangor Highway seeing some volume increase from West Valley up to the 201 freeway. I'm Cormac Bone in the KSL Traffic Center.
7: Afternoon winds will persist for the next couple of days, and then a chance for rain. I'm Matt Johnson.
1: Right now, 63 degrees at the KSL Common Spirit Health Studios.
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8: ABC News, I'm Sherry Preston. The world losing a feminist warrior. We're learning this morning that Gloria Steinem has died. In 2023, she was still trying to get the Equal Rights Amendment passed.
9: I have to stay alive long enough to celebrate, so we have to hurry up. Right?
8: And while that has not happened yet, her lifetime of advocacy lives on. In 2013, President Obama honored her with the Presidential Medal of Freedom, saying,
10: because of her work across America and around the world, more women are afforded the respect and opportunities that they deserve.
8: The founder of Ms. and New York magazines, as well as the National Women's Political Caucus, was 92 years old. Three people have died, including the gunman, after a mass shooting at a Minneapolis high-rise. Several police officers are among those wounded. Another day of deliberations is on tap for the jury in the Lindsey Clancy trial. She is facing murder charges in the deaths of her children. The jurors have told the judge twice now they cannot reach a unanimous verdict. This is ABC News.
0: Well, let's go in depth now. The bust of a frat house cocaine ring has some experts wondering how prevalent the drug is on college campuses.
1: ABC News crime and terrorism analyst Brad Garrett joins us live. I thought this generation was more into health, Brad. Are they still falling prey to things like cocaine use?
11: Well, I guess to a certain extent, Amanda, but you have to think about it this way, that most of the studies that I have read suggest that cocaine use really has decreased in recent times, but alcohol and marijuana and some other prescribed drugs that are abused, like Adderall, et cetera, is still pretty prevalent on campuses. And two different studies I read said that they think that upward to 30% of the kids who drink regularly binge drink. Mm. Now, I don't know if that number is accurate, and that's sort of a generalization, of course, but that's a big number if that many kids are actually binge drinking, because that can be super harmful. About 40%, in most of the studies I've read, about 40% of the kids use marijuana in some form or fashion. That probably hasn't changed, but has the number, and I don't know the answer here, has the number changed of kids who smoke marijuana or ingest marijuana regularly? Because it can really have a profound effect on the development of your brain. And so those two things are still very prevalent on college campuses.
0: But we don't have any studies on cocaine use or any some of the harder drugs then?
11: Well, are they there? Of course they're there. Are there kids in a college of size that are using cocaine? I'm sure there are. The suggestion is it's really not the drug of choice at this juncture. And it may be more expensive, et cetera. But I would say alcohol for one and marijuana for two is really, which of course have been around for a long time, are still things that I think college campus administrators have to address.
1: What do you think about this case from Penn State? Is it Penn State, right, where there was a fraternity correct. Involved in selling or dealing cocaine?
11: That's sort of your classic drug dealer story of two different fraternities. There was a ringleader, apparently two ringleaders. They made regular trips, according to the Pennsylvania Attorney General, to New York and Philadelphia to buy cocaine. They brought it back. They used fraternity brothers and pledges to their fraternity to bag the cocaine and then sell it on campus. It's sort of your classic drug dealer. Do I think that that's a regular thing? The answer is no. I'm not saying it hasn't gone on other campuses, but this is an unusual case, it strikes me.
0: They call it highly profitable. That means, would that give the indication that it's a widespread thing on campus, or just that they were able to get good money for it?
11: I think it's a combination. I think that they had a network back. The attorney general is saying 2023 and 2024. Now, obviously, that was 2 years ago. So I'm going to guess that during the time period they were active, I think they're talking about making a lot of money, that they had clientele or a big enough clientele to support the money flowing. Mm.
1: Interesting case, Brad, and it's always good to talk to you. Thank you, Brad Garrett, with us on The In-Depth at 15 and 45. Right now it's 549. 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
6: It's Mountain View seeing the most of our troubles. First northbound approaching the 3500 south, and then southbound approaching Parkway Boulevard. And again, southbound approaching Corey Ride Highway. That's due to construction. It looks like they've opened up that lane, so hopefully it starts to ease up. We're also seeing delays westbound Pioneer Crossing approaching Mountain View Corridor and Corey Ride Highway, also due to that construction. So hopefully, again, that it starts to ease out. I-15, though, still smooth from Provo to Salt Lake. Andy?
0: Southbound 15, that's looking good between Ogden and downtown. Still, a volume of traffic has increased a little bit, especially in Roy and Clearfield. Still got flashing lights as you exit I-15 onto Highway 89, but the slowing that it had caused initially seems to have thinned out for now. If you're taking I-80 between Salt Lake and Park City, both directions through the canyon, looking good on very dry and good road conditions.
2: KSL 7-day forecast. You got 86 today, mostly sunny skies, breezy. We keep that wind in the forecast on Friday and Saturday with highs in the upper 80s, but dry skies. Now Sunday, I've got a high of 83, and there's a chance we see a little bit of tropical moisture seep in here, so throwing in a slight chance for storms on Sunday. And Monday, Labor Day, 77, cooler with a slight chance as well. Partly cloudy, 79 on Tuesday, and Wednesday, 82 with a mixture of sunshine and clouds. From the KSL Weather Center, I'm Matt Johnson.
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0: 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Robo-taxis are going across the pond and starting up in London, as long as you remember which side of the road to drive on. Uber and startup company Wave are teaming up to get things up and going. The Wall Street Journal says they'll be autonomous, but a driver will still be in the car to make sure things are smooth.
1: 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USA Today says some of those companies included Anchor Electronics, Priority Bicycles, and Viking Culinary. Costco has not publicly commented on the shutdown yet.
0: I don't think I've ever used that feature.
1: Me neither.
0: More people are speaking out against the use of generative AI in restaurant settings. Some places are using AI to create photos for the menu and not using photos of the actual food or drink they serve. CNN says many people are calling it misleading and it's turning customers away.
1: Let's get a look at your money at this moment. The Dow futures up 118. That's 0.2. S&P up 2, just a fraction. NASDAQ futures down 43, which is about 0.1.
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22: BYU is a huge favorite entering the season opener this Saturday against Utah Tech. The Trailblazers from St. George enter the game at 0-1 after falling to Montana State last week 54-0. With week one being against an FCS opponent, it could be easy to assume BYU treats this game differently than ones against Big 12 foes. However, BYU offensive coordinator Aaron Roderick says that isn't happening.
23: We treat everybody the same. I think it's really important our players understand that you have to prepare the same way every week. We don't ever talk about what our record is going to be at the end of the year. We don't talk about what happened last week. We're trying to have a next play mentality all the time, and this week we're going to try to go 1-0, and we're going to prepare the same way we would for any Big 12 game.
22: BYU versus Utah Tech kicks off at 6 p.m. on Saturday night right here on KSL and the KSL News Radio app. With Cougar Tracks, I'm Mitch Harper on your legacy home of the BYU Cougars, KSL News Radio.
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2: Bangor Highway getting a little bit heavier now. Northbound from about 4100 south up to just past 3500 south. Then it's scattered slowdowns from there up to the 201 freeway. On the 201 freeway, eastbound delays approaching 7200 west. And northbound SR36 in Lake Point, some light slowdowns approaching I-80. But on I-15, still no slowdowns from Spanish Fork all the way into downtown. Andy?
0: Driving on Legacy, you've got traffic filling in a little bit now near the I-215 merge. A little bit of a northbound 215 slowdown coming up on 2200 north on the west side 215 belt. If you're heading south from Ogden to Salt Lake on I-15, you've got a smooth drive at this point all the way down, 30-minute commute time. Volumes around the Hill Air Force Base are still pretty light. They're filling in a little bit more on 650 north in Clearfield on the west side of the freeway, but no backups up to the gate itself. Highway 89 around the mouth of Weber Canyon, is still seeing light traffic for the most part. 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
1: Today, we'll get up to 86 degrees with a few clouds, 88 tomorrow, 89 on Saturday before a cold front moves in on Sunday, bringing some rain Sunday and Monday. Right now, partly cloudy skies and 63 degrees downtown.
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0: 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KSL News Time, 6 o'clock. This is Utah's Morning News. I'm Andy Farnsworth.
1: And I'm Amanda Dixon. KSL's top story this hour.
0: Football season is officially here for the fans of the University of Utah.
1: The Utes will play their season opener tonight, and for the first time in more than 20 years, they'll do it with a new head coach. KSL News Radio's Adam Small is live with details. Adam?
6: Amanda, the last time the Utes started a season with a new head coach was 2005, 1 year before Morgan Scali even started his first ever coaching role with the team as an administrative assistant. Now tonight, Scali will lead the Utes out of the tunnel at Rice-Eccles Stadium for the very first time as their head coach. And despite all the turnover with their coaching staff and the roster, Scali still has high hopes for what this team can do this year.
7: These players are ready and cannot wait for them to let it loose.
6: The Utes enter tonight's matchup as the 21st ranked team in the AP poll, and they're hoping they can make some noise near the top of the Big 12 standings for the second straight year. Kickoff against Idaho is at 7 o'clock. Live, Adam Small, KSL News Radio.
0: Fans at Rice-Eccles Stadium may notice the stadium's soundtrack coming from a new spot this season. KSL News Radio's Eric Cabrera continues our team coverage.
8: For DJ Bangarang, game day usually meant watching more than 50,000 fans from up in the press box. Tonight, he's joining them. For the first time, the Utes are putting their DJ down in the student section.
9: So this year, I get to be in the crowd. I'm going to be in the student section this year, which is crazy. That's what I'm most excited about.
8: Bang tells me Utah Athletics gives him freedom and trusts him to read the moment, bring in new music, and keep it clean. He says he even talks music with the players, giving him another feel for what could hit on game day. And if you're wondering what he thinks is going to get Rice-Eccles jumping... Eric Cabrera, KSL News Radio.
1: Utah State kicks off their season Saturday at 5 in Logan when they welcome Idaho State. The Aggies are hoping to make some noise in the newly reformed Pac-12. And Coach Bronco Mendenhall is trying to keep his opponents guessing. He released his depth chart this week, and it was completely empty.
0: The BYU Cougars also start their season Saturday evening when they host Utah Tech. Defensive lineman Keanu Tanuvasa says they're staying focused.
10: Regardless of the competition, we have to play to the level of our ability. Whether we're playing Arizona in 2 weeks or if we're playing Utah Tech this week, it's just being the best version of ourselves is what matters.
0: The game on Saturday kicks at 6. We start our coverage with Cougar Sports Saturday at noon. Then our pregame coverage starts at 4. With the kickoff at 6.
1: The proposed Vesper Amphitheater at the mouth of Provo Canyon was supposed to be a discussion item at next week's city council meeting, but Provo City says they've pulled it from the agenda because developers are making changes to their proposal.
11: You know, you're talking about changing access to a world-renowned canyon that people come from all over the world to see.
1: Golden Harper lives in Provo Canyon, and he says people use the canyon to fish, kayak, hike, run, mountain bike, and more, and he worries the large venue could jeopardize that. Provo City says they'll continue to listen to public feedback as this process moves forward.
0: There are talks to put a concert venue next to a proposed Major League Baseball stadium on Salt Lake City's west side. KSL News Radio's Brianna Willis joins us live. Brianna?
3: Andy, this would be a part of the Larry H. Miller Company's plan to revamp the Power District, adding housing, shopping, and the baseball stadium, and now a concert venue. CEO Steve Starks tells the Salt Lake Tribune they did something similar at the American First Field, adding a stage outside the gate that has attracted thousands. Starks says the venue would bring more traffic to the district on days there are no games. Live, Brianna Willis, KSL News Radio.
1: First look traffic now in the 6 o'clock hour, and here is Cormac Bone.
2: I-15 still running clean and clear between Ogden and Provo, but we do have some delays northbound through West Valley on both Mountain View Corridor and Bangor Highway. I'm Cormac Bone in the KSL Traffic Center.
0: Utah has seen around an inch and a half of rain statewide over the last few weeks, but drought coordinator Laura Haskell says this has had little to no effect on the state's reservoirs.
4: Unless the water falls directly on the reservoirs, most of the reservoirs, the water from these summer storms doesn't make it into the reservoirs just because of how it falls and where it falls.
0: Haskell says the reservoirs can return to their normal levels if we have a strong winter with lots of snow.
1: KSL's top national stories this hour. President Trump says he thinks the war in Iran could end in the next 6 months.
11: Even as the war with Iran escalates, President Trump predicting, as he's done before, that the conflict will soon end.
12: I don't think it will be very much longer. I don't know how much more they can take.
11: Iran giving no sign of capitulation. But one chapter of this war is ending. The USS Lincoln, the gleaming aircraft carrier which set off from San Diego 286 days ago, docking in Thailand.
1: ABC News Chief White House Correspondent Mary Bruce reporting.
0: Educators nationwide are trying to deal with the use of AI by students. Now the New York City school system has banned AI for all grades below high school.
13: All of this coming days after Meta's historic $18 billion settlement impacting child access to Instagram and Facebook and recent cell phone bans for students on many campuses.
0: That's ABC's Alex Stone reporting.
1: A potential breakthrough in the battle against lung cancer.
14: Researchers say a new drug called RazinQ that helps fight pancreatic cancer is also showing promise in patients with the most common form of lung cancer. It targets a certain mutation, and more than 30% of the patients in a small clinical trial saw their tumor shrink. Researchers say they need further testing in a larger trial to prove the benefits.
1: ABC's Hannah Batah reporting.
0: Well, but watching the roadways, so far I-15's been off to a good start, but there are some city streets that are seeing some busier traffic in this early stage. We'll check on those coming up next.
15: I want to honor God in all that I do. I want to be a great husband, a great father. I want to serve this country.
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1: 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Big on business, including sweep accounts. Love where you bank. And anybody out there this early, Cormac?
2: Well, actually, not really. It's already decreased again. Northbound Mountain View Corridor and Bangor Highway are not too bad through West Valley. They were a second ago, but it's eased up. And with the construction cones off the road, southbound Mountain View Corridor and westbound Pioneer Crossing looking really good as you approach Quarry Ride Highway. I-15 also running smooth from Provo to Salt Lake. Andy?
0: Traffic on South 15 is still at the speed limit. The construction still going on and the flashing lights on Highway 89 off the northbound exit of I-15 near Lagoon. Do have some slowing at the south gate to Hill Air Force Base. It's more on Hillfield Road itself heading up towards the gate than it is on SR-193 at the moment. Volumes are increasing, though, over closer to I-15 on SR-193 and 700 South in Clearfield, as well as volumes increasing now getting off the freeway both directions at the Roy exit from I-15 north and south. About I-80 into Parley's Canyon. Looking good, 15 minutes between Sugar House and Park City. 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
5: Calling for breezy afternoons. I've got a high of 86 today, mostly sunny. A bit of a breeze out of the south. 88 tomorrow, breezy and mostly sunny. Pushing 90 degrees. Official high is 89 on Saturday, but breezy out of the south. From the KSL Weather Center, I'm Matt Johnson.
1: It was windy yesterday. Did you notice that? Did you go for a walk and notice
0: I did
1: that?
0: Not get my walk in yesterday.
1: Oh, darn it. Yeah, it was
0: I
1: windy.
0: Broke my streak.
1: Oh, that's okay. Today's another day. Right now, let's see, it's 63 degrees downtown. Coming up, a family thought they had a burglar. They actually had a bobcat. We will
0: Which
1: explain.
0: Which is worse?
1: Yeah, that's just ahead on KSL News Radio.
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1: You had a chance, Andy, to see Moriarty at Hale Center Theater.
0: Yes, my daughter and I went on Monday, and man, we had a good time. We were laughing. I was enjoying. I like Sherlock Holmes.
1: Me too.
0: And I love a good mystery.
1: Me too.
0: And I've been more amazed at the Jewel Box stage in particular, mm-hmm. with how they can, what they can do with perspective, mm-hmm. on what is kind of a small stage.
1: Yeah.
0: And yet, you were inside a train, mm-hmm. you were inside a busy London street, and they make it all work. And part of the fun is when they make crowds out of just a few people.
1: Oh my God.
0: That's some of the funnest. When the press were covering something.
1: Such a clever use of props in this show. Remember that time where they were saying nothing, nothing, nothing, nothing, nothing, nothing. and audience interaction. Did you love
0: yes,
1: that?
0: Yes. I honestly wished I was sitting in the seats where they were working yeah. their way through, crawling through some tunnels. It was very clever, and that is fun. The people who were sitting there had the greatest view of everything.
1: Yeah, I enjoyed it so much.
0: And a talented cast, just a few
1: that
0: people
1: cast.
0: Play so many roles.
1: Andy, I mean, all of them, but the woman who plays is a German woman that also
0: yes.
1: plays a boy and plays someone else too. I just think she's got to be one of the most spectacular actresses I've ever seen on stage. She's just amazing.
0: She made me laugh. She scared me.
1: Yeah. Yeah, I know. To have to go that range of emotion and accents. How could you not go on stage and do the wrong?
0: No, it just shows the talent that they have at Hale Center
1: Brilliant.
0: Theater on stage.
1: Moriarty.
0: That's Moriarty. That's playing through mid-November. You still got Joseph and the amazing Technicolor
1: yes.
0: Dreamcoat. Our Town still playing for another
1: Which
0: month or
1: also
0: so.
1: Also brilliant.
0: And I just bought some gift tickets for some friends to Anastasia. That's coming up in the Christmas season.
1: And season tickets are on sale for next year. And what a season with Lord of the Rings and Come From Away and West Side Story.
0: If you've never had season tickets, you should jump in for 2027.
1: For sure.
0: You will not regret it. 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
1: From ABC News, I'm Sherry Preston. Writer and activist Gloria Steinem has died. She worked tirelessly for decades to advance the cause of women's rights. ABC's Rena Roy has more.
2: Steinem became a freelance writer after college, gaining notoriety for her expose on New York City's Playboy Club when she went undercover as a bunny in 1963, later helping create New York and Ms. magazines. She earned countless awards, including the Presidential Medal of Freedom in 2013.
3: Because of her work across America and around the world, more women are afforded the respect and opportunities that they deserve.
2: Steinem took it upon herself to help women achieve their dreams by co-founding the National Women's Political Caucus.
1: She died in her New York brownstone, where she had lived for years. Gloria Steinem was 92. In Minneapolis, a gunman opened fire at a downtown high-rise, killing two people, wounding several others before taking his own life. Two police officers among those shot. Both are expected to be okay. The jury in the Lindsey Clancy murder trial unable to reach a verdict after 5 days of deliberations. In Massachusetts, ABC's Aaron Katursky is at the courthouse.
4: A deadlocked jury will deliberate for a sixth day whether Lindsey Clancy can be held criminally responsible for killing her three children or whether postpartum psychosis made her lose her grip on reality. The judge instructing jurors to keep going.
5: It's your duty to decide the case if you can do it conscientiously.
4: The nine women and three men have weighed the evidence for about 30 hours and have been stuck for 2 days. If the impasse is unbreakable, the case would head toward a mistrial.
1: Russia says it will close German cultural centers across its country after Berlin blamed Moscow for an attempted attack at the airport in Leipzig, closing the Russian consulate in Bonn and Russian House Cultural Center in Berlin in retaliation. Iran targeting Gulf allies for two consecutive nights. 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
6: A family near Kirkland, Washington got an unexpected surprise after they called 911 to report a possible burglary. Here's a report from our sister station Cairo in Seattle.
7: The homeowner called 911 after hearing banging and thought somebody was had broken inside. Officers discovered it was a bobcat. They believe that it got in through an open window and was possibly drawn in by a house cat. Police monitored it with a drone at first, and then officers managed to corral it into a room. Fish and Wildlife came in and sedated the animal and then released it.
6: The bobcat is now back living in the wild.
8: Good.
6: And no one was injured. The police department also reminds us all, if you encounter a bobcat, give it plenty of space.
8: If you can.
6: And never approach it or feed it.
8: Wow. We've had so many stories this year. Bears, bobcats, we have an elk population that's exploding.
6: I was reading that there was a lion, a tiger, and a bear met. Like, I thought it was a joke.
8: Yeah.
6: But it actually like happened it. In somebody's basement, like something.
8: Oh, my gosh.
6: Yeah, so we're not done.
8: No.
9: 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I'm Michelle Rowe with the Orange Barrel Update. A reminder of some construction projects happening around the state. We have a lot of active cone zones, so let's get to it. The northbound I-215 West Belt off-ramp to California Avenue in Salt Lake has closed for bridge work, and it's expected to remain closed for just over a month. The Redwood Road on-ramp to northbound I-215's West Belt at the same interchange remains closed through July 2027. Road repair work on the 201 freeway in two locations is starting in early to mid-September. The first location is 9200 West in Magna. The second location is the SR-201 on-off ramps to I-80. Expect full closures in either direction. And in Utah County, from now until the 21st, road work will close 1390 South and 1450 South along Geneva Road in Orem. Watch for a detour in that area. I'm Michelle Rowe in the KSL Traffic Center, and that's what's happening on the Orange Barrel Update, your weekly construction report. Happy trails, everyone.
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10: Mountain View Corridor, not really slow at all anymore in West Valley, but Bangor Highway, still some light and scattered delays from 4100 south up to the 201 freeway. Southbound Mountain View Corridor, pretty slow approaching Academy Parkway. And we also are seeing the delays on the 201 freeway eastbound at 7200 west in Magna, but I-15, still no delays through Utah and Salt Lake counties. Andy?
6: Southbound I-15 traffic is off to a good start, at least between Ogden and downtown. If you're exiting the freeway at 700 South Clearfield and heading over towards Hill Air Force Base, you'll see some Southgate slowdowns. It's also a little bit busy exiting off the freeway at 650 North Clearfield, but only right by the exit ramp itself.

0: emceeing some slowdowns on the transition ramp from 215's north end. If you're coming up off the west belt and then following it over to I-15, there's some slowing on that flyover ramp over I-15 just before you merge up in North Salt Lake. Again, that's only for traffic heading from the west belt over towards I-15 on that north end.
1: KSL 7-day forecast. You got mostly sunny skies today. Low humidities out there with a high of 86. Breezy. Could see elevated fire danger as we head into Friday. 88, breezy again. Mostly sunny skies. Temperatures will be inching up on 90 degrees on Saturday. Looks warmer with a bit of a wind out of the south. 83 with a slight chance for storms on Sunday. Down to 77. Pretty nice temperature-wise on Monday. That's Labor Day, but a slight chance for storms. Partly cloudy skies with a high of 79 on Tuesday. Wednesday, 82 and partly cloudy. From the KSL Weather Center, I'm Matt Johnson.
2: Right now, it's 61 degrees downtown. 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
0: 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But you can actually enter to win right now. 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
0: 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Southwest Airlines is trying to appeal to the wealthier crowd, so it's launching its first ever network of airport lounges. Fox Business says those will be in Austin, Baltimore, Honolulu, and Nashville.
2: Five Below is making some major money. The discount store is betting on trendy items like slime, squishy toys, and lip gloss.
0: My twin 13-year-olds have purchased all three of those things within the last year.
2: Oh, really? Mm-hmm. The company raised its guidance for the year from $5.63 billion to $5.71 billion.
0: Traditional pasta maker Barilla Group is taking a chance acquiring a pasta company known for innovation. It's Goodles, a macaroni product with high protein and fiber content. I am seeing the higher protein.
2: Yeah, protein's in everything.
0: Yeah, and cereals and things like that. Wall Street Journal says the Goodles was valued at $88 million and took up more of the macaroni market.
2: Is that protein part of that looks maxing thing that everybody wants more protein because they...
0: I don't know if it's specific to looks maxing, but I think people are trying to go for protein over carbs
2: for
0: now.
2: For sure,
0: and as pasta is like the ultimate source of carbs.
2: Yeah, for sure. All right, let's look at your money at this moment. The Dow futures up 126. That's 0.25%. S&P futures are flat, unchanged at this hour. NASDAQ futures down 66. And crude oil is up to $92.25 a barrel.
0: You know, it'd be great right now, some pasta. Roadways are off to a good start as you're heading into Salt Lake City. At least the freeway is. We'll get you a check of your commute coming up next.
2: I eat very little pasta anymore because I learned with Soda Diet and Nutrition what I should eat and can eat to maintain a really healthy weight for me. Because I was up to around 180 pounds for a while. And I'm down now to 145.
0: Oh,
2: you know, I mean, I got all the way down to 140, and then I sort of 145 felt like a more comfortable weight for me. But what I learned from soda, and I did it right before the holidays, but I want people to know, if you start right, I mean, you could walk into Thanksgiving looking like a totally different person if you start right now.
0: I agree. And, you know, one of the things about Soda Diet and Nutrition is that by working with the nutritionist, they teach you how to continue to maintain, because there's two portions. There's the fat burning portion. You got to get rid of the stuff that you've already got.
2: Right.
0: But then when you want to keep it off, that's what they teach you. So yeah, during the fat burn portion, you're probably not going to eat any pasta.
2: But I eat what I want to eat, Andy. I mean, I don't want people to think that you're going to be denied for the rest of your life. It's not like that.
0: Exactly. And that's what I say. By the maintenance portion, you start to understand how to do it, when to do it. And by the way, when you're doing it, planning it, I'm not going to lie, it tastes better.
2: I had caramel popcorn yesterday. That's something that I would not eat during the weight loss phase.
0: But didn't it taste great?
2: So good.
0: And the ice cream?
2: I enjoy food, but what I also enjoy is having one size of clothes in my closet.
0: And you can let go to 10 to 20 pounds in a month. If you started now, you could let go of 10 to 20 pounds between now and October.
2: They have special pricing available at Soda, so just call and find out more about it. It's 866-800-SODA to speak to a degreed nutritionist.
0: Because Soda is, say it with me, Amanda, state of the art.
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18: Got just some light and regular delays northbound on Bangor Highway from just about 4700 south now all the way up to the 201 freeway. Northbound Mountain View Corridor, volumes have come back at 3500 south. And we are seeing it still a little slow. Eastbound Corey Ride Highway approaching Mountain View Corridor and Pioneer Crossing, but I-15 remains smooth from Provo to Salt Lake. Andy?
0: Southbound I-15, still a 30-minute commute between Ogden and downtown. It's still good to go on I-84 going into Weber Canyon. Really, only the slowdowns I've been keeping an eye on have been around the Southgate to Hill Air Force Base. Not much at the other city streets, at least at this early stage of the morning in Davis County. There is that little bit of slowing on the transition from 215 on the north end. If you're heading up on 215's west belt towards Davis and you stay on it to go over to I-15, right before you merge, there's some slowdowns on that flyover ramp. Got an old car? Donate it at carsforkids.org. It's easy and they'll pick it up as soon as tomorrow. 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
2: Today we'll get up to 86 degrees with a few clouds, 88 tomorrow, 89 on Saturday. But then here comes a cold front coming in on Sunday, bringing some rain and thunderstorms, and Monday's high will only be 77 degrees. Right now we've dipped under 60. It's 59 degrees downtown.
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0: Good morning. 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
2: Ogden High School has fired their band director after prosecutors accused him of domestic violence.
0: KSL News Radio's Adam Small is looking over the court documents and joins us live with the details. Adam?
20: Andy, Stanley Renda has been booked into the Weber County Jail following an incident at what appears to be his home in Ogden over the weekend. Arrest documents obtained by KSL say the unnamed victim got into the shower after arguing with Renda, after which he's accused of grabbing her by the hair, dragging her to another room, impeding her ability to breathe in some way, and then hitting her in the face several times, all while police say his two young children were in another room. Renda was initially placed on administrative leave by the school, but the Ogden School District has since confirmed to the Standard Examiner that they have fired him. He's been charged with aggravated assault, domestic violence in the presence of a child, and obstruction of justice. 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
2: A 55-year-old from Salt Lake is facing stalking charges after police say the suspect met a man on a dating app and claimed there was a warrant out for that man's arrest. KSL News Radio's Reagan Edelman reports.
21: One count of felony stalking and one count of impersonating a police officer. Those are the charges against Jack Rockefeller after police say he told an Aura man that he would be used as a scapegoat in an investigation. Charging documents say that after meeting up in person twice, Rockefeller went to the victim's workplace and his home, contacted his landlord, and sent inappropriate photos to his family members, telling them that the victim was a horrible person in need of an attorney.
2: Orem police say Rockefeller is not an officer and the victim does not have a warrant out for his arrest.
0: Friends of a woman killed in a suspected domestic violence dispute are doing what they can to help her children left behind. KSL News Radio's Brianna Willis joins us live. Brianna?
22: Andy, a GoFundMe has been started for the four children of Sylvia Baena. Police say she was in her car at home when her boyfriend, real estate agent Daniel Ruska, rammed his truck into the car, then shot her multiple times. Her children were inside the home at the time.
23: But ultimately, they don't have their mom. She was their rock. She loved her family.
22: Debbie Castillo is a family friend and set up the GoFundMe. She remembers Baena's relationship as being difficult. KSL reports last year Rusega went through anger management classes after a separate domestic violence incident. Details on the GoFundMe will be posted on our website. 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
2: KSL's top national stories this hour. Police officers are among the injured in the hospital this morning after a deadly shooting in a Minneapolis high-rise yesterday. And right now, investigators are trying to find a motive for the shooting.
24: The two officers who were shot are expected to fully recover. Our Minneapolis station reports the suspect, who died by suicide, had just been evicted from his apartment.
2: ABC's Hannah Batas says we don't know much yet about the two victims who died in the shooting.
0: Airports are getting ready for the Labor Day crowds.
25: Between now and next Tuesday, the TSA expects to screen more than 17 million airline passengers, first sending them on their way to a Labor Day escape and then bringing them back home. The top domestic destinations, according to AAA, Seattle, Orlando, Boston, Denver, and New York. The average domestic airfare is up 2% this year compared to last, at $750 round trip.
0: That's ABC's Jim Ryan reporting.
2: Activist, journalist, and feminist icon Gloria Steinem has died. Her foundation says she passed away at her home Wednesday in New York City. The fierce advocate for women's causes also co-founded two magazines, as well as several other organizations. She was awarded the Presidential Medal of Freedom by former President Barack Obama in 2013. Here's a part of one of her speeches at a women's march in 2017.
26: I was just talking with people from our many sister marches, including the one in Berlin, and they asked me to send a special message. We in Berlin know that walls don't work.
2: Gloria Steinem was 92 years old.
0: First look traffic. Here's Cormac Bowe.
18: Northbound I-15 really starting to slow down now in Farmington as you approach Highway 89 due to that construction, and drivers are being stopped on that on-ramp right now. I'm Cormac Bowe in the KSL Traffic Center.
2: A semi-truck driver is recovering after the truck went off the road and slid 300 feet down an embankment.
1: It was late morning yesterday when a semi-truck hauling water was on State Route 44 in Manila. That's in Daggett County. Utah Highway Patrol says the truck started going off the road and to the left before going through a guardrail and rolling down an embankment. Life Flight was able to pick up the driver and send them to a hospital in the Salt Lake City area. He was the only one in the truck at the time. Initial reports have led police to think it was a brake issue, but the investigation is still underway. Alexandria Bonilla, KSL News Radio.
0: A man is in jail after leading police on a wild chase in a Midvale neighborhood. Unified Police say they started the chase after spotting Jeffrey Levy driving a stolen car. He crashed into a police car, then turned down a dead-end street, drove through some backyards until hitting a tree. Arlo watched it all happen and says the guy went into their house and changed shirts.
3: Once he left our house, he went through the backyard and onto the canal, and one of the police was right here, and he jumped the fence and caught him.
0: Levy has been booked into jail and could face several charges.
2: The Utah Department of Corrections has two new members on their team. They are electronic detecting canines. The dogs, named Cypher and Glitch, those are funny names, were trained to detect specific devices that are sometimes missed by law enforcement, like cell phones.
4: On average, our dogs can locate 2 to 3 devices per search missed by law enforcement.
2: That's Tony Clark, who is the CEO of Defenders for Children, who donated the dogs to the department. Glitch has already been deployed 9 times and found 26 hidden digital devices.
0: Got some slowing starting to appear on the 21st South Freeway and a little bit on a couple spots of I-80. We'll check your commute coming up next.
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18: Volumes increasing in Lehigh, eastbound 2100 north, approaching 2300 west. Eastbound on the 201 freeway, also seeing some delays increasing. First in Magna at 7200 west, but now between Mountain View Corridor and Bangor Highway. But on I-15, you're still running smooth from Spanish Fork all the way to Salt Lake. Andy?
0: Well, if you're on South 15, there's no slowdowns between Ogden and Farmington yet. But if you're going north on I-15 and trying to exit at Highway 89 in Farmington, lane restrictions for road work is now backing back onto the main flow. It happened early this morning. It's happening again right now. So those of you heading towards going up north and want to head up the east bench of Davis County, you got to get through that backup exiting the freeway first. I-80 going from Salt Lake to Park City. You're going to see some heavy traffic now, pretty consistent around the East Canyon exit, both before and after it, and then some slowdowns between Kimball Junction and Highway 40. At UTA, it's never just a ride from point A to point B. They move independence. They move purpose. They move memories. They move what matters. You. Plan your trip at RideUTA.com.
5: Hey, we've got mostly sunny skies today with a high of 86 degrees. Bit of a breeze out of the south, increasing fire danger just a touch. 88 tomorrow, mostly sunny skies, breezy. We keep that wind in there for a fourth straight day on Saturday, partly cloudy, 89. From the KSL Weather Center, I'm Matt Johnson.
9: And right now it's 59 degrees downtown. Coming up in a moment, there is a prominent Republican who is calling for Defense Secretary Pete Hegseth to step down. We'll have that story for you in a moment on KSL News Radio.
0: 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Well, we'll check on that in just a minute.
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12: There's a lot of chatter on social media this week about whether you can trust the 300,000 metric tons of beef that President Trump is importing. From where? Nobody knows. The White House doesn't say. It's being rushed into the U.S. to lower beef prices ahead of the midterm elections, and after we vote, the shipments will stop. A lot of people seem to be worried the rush will keep the beef from facing stringent inspection. So how do you know if that beef sitting in the grocery store fridge or freezer is American or not? First, look for a label that says Product of USA, or a label that says American Grass-Fed Association Certified. If the beef is imported, you don't get that label. The country of origin should be listed, font size small, near the nutrition label. It gets trickier when the meat packer mixes lean beef from overseas with fattier U.S. beef in order to create ground beef that's 80-20 or 93-7, lower fat content. That mishmash of foreign and U.S. beef should have a label that says processed in the U.S., but it doesn't mean the meat is American. And when you see a label that says USDA inspected, that has nothing to do with the country of origin. It just means it's supposed to be safe to eat. 60 million pounds of beef are coming. It's unclear whether it'll lower prices, but it's raising a lot of concerns, and now you can figure out if your beef was literally born in the USA.
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0: 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The three things you need to know this hour. First,
16: friends of a Tooele woman killed in a suspected domestic violence dispute are rallying together to help her four children left behind. I'm KSL News Radio's Brianna Willis.
9: Second, Ogden High School has fired their band director after prosecutors accused him of domestic violence.
0: Third, traffic and weather together.
18: Northbound I-15 transitioning to North Highway 89 in Farmington, still seeing some pretty rough delays with the lane restrictions in that construction zone. And then we just had a caller report a crash southbound I-15 near Parrish Lane. Lane in Centerville. We're already starting to see some delays build up there. I'm Cormac Bone in the KSL Traffic Center.
5: Afternoon winds will persist for the next couple of days, and then a chance for rain. I'm Matt Johnson.
9: Right now, 59 degrees at the KSL Common Spirit Health Studios.
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1: ABC News, I'm Sherry Preston. For Gloria Steinem, advocating for women's rights had to be much more than just posting online.
17: Sometimes we must put our bodies where our beliefs are. Sometimes pressing send is not enough.
1: That was Steinem at the Women's March in Washington, D.C. in January of 2017. This morning we're learning that the longtime advocate, feminist, and journalist has died. The co-founder of Ms. and New York magazines and the National Women's Political Caucus was 92 years old. Iran now says it launched attacks overnight on U.S. military bases in Kuwait and the United Arab Emirates. President Trump says more oil is flowing through the Strait of Hormuz, but the price of Brent crude this morning is still going up, now topping $97 a barrel. Back to work again this morning for the jury in the trial of the Massachusetts mom facing murder charges and the deaths of her kids. Jurors have told the judge twice they cannot reach a verdict. This is ABC News.
0: A Republican senator who voted to confirm Defense Secretary Pete Hegseth is now calling for Hegseth to step down.
9: ABC's Karen Hua has the latest now from Washington.
19: This morning, Pete Hegseth under fire. More Republicans joining Democrats criticizing the defense secretary. One senator calling his management inept. Republican Tom Tillis saying, "I have never witnessed more inept management of the brave men and women who serve our country. He is intimidated by competence and retreats to ginning up culture wars." Tillis urging the president to find a new leader at the Pentagon. It follows this week's resignation of Army Secretary Dan Driscoll after months of clashing with Hegseth over the firings of senior military leaders. Republican Congressman Don Bacon, a retired Air Force general, is also questioning Hegseth's leadership.
20: He would not be on my team. I think he is. He has not been a very good leader in many ways.
19: Hegseth also being criticized for this post on social media, showing two young women at a Canadian youth cadet training center with the caption, "This is real." Critics calling it body shaming. Canadian Prime Minister Mark Carney saying the post is below the dignity of the office. All of this as the war in Iran escalates. President Trump last night praised Hegseth's handling of Tuesday's airstrikes.
21: "You did a good job last night in Iran, by the way. You knocked the hell out of them. Very good."
19: And now the Wall Street Journal reports Hegseth has extended U.S. troop deployments in the Middle East until next year, despite a reported warning from military leaders that a prolonged conflict in Iran could weaken the U.S. military's response to potential threats elsewhere. That warning, reported in the Washington Post, was dismissed by President Trump, who insists the military will have the resources it needs. Meanwhile, Iran claims a U.S. missile strike Tuesday hit a home that was hosting a wedding, killing two women and two children. U.S. officials say they're looking into the incident, but they say, unlike Iran, the U.S. never targets civilians.
2: I saw that post that they referred to in the report, Pete Hegseth's post, that was making fun of two Canadian young girls. One was a teenager who was getting some sort of an award. She was a cadet in like a summer camp of sorts, and the other was a summer camp counselor. And then I saw all of the comments. I don't usually read the comments because on anything, really, because they can get so...
0: Who needs that?
2: Who needs that, right? But these comments were saying, "You're the head of the world's most popular military and you're making fun of teenage girls. Don't you have something more important to be..." I mean, that just doesn't seem to... I hear that comment, but it doesn't fit the strength, the power of that office.
0: My personal style is I'm more of what you'd call a scoreboard person. Like, if you know, like, if you're better than somebody, you don't have to tell them.
2: Yeah.
0: You just, everybody knows
2: it. That's it. Right.
0: And, you know, I've always felt that that's kind of how the U.S. military is. My own personal style is, if you have to brag about it, then that means you're trying to cover up for something.
2: Yeah. And bragging is one thing. And then criticizing.
0: And that goes an even step further. That's not my personality style.
2: It'll be interesting to see what happens in the weeks and months to come.
0: Well, his personality is, I don't think he's ever going to.
2: No.
0: He'll be asked to leave before he would voluntarily leave, I think.
2: It would be difficult to remove a Secretary of Defense, though, or a Secretary of War during a war.
0: So that is an interesting point.
9: We'll keep following it. Thank you to Karen Hua for that report on the in-depth at 15 and 45. 6:49 now. 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
18: Eastbound on the 201 freeway, getting really heavy now through Magna from 8400 west to 7200 west. And then again from Mountain View Corridor over to Bangor Highway. Also seeing the first of our northbound I-15 delays approaching Bangor Highway after the point of the mountain and at the south interchange. But in Utah County, not seeing any slowdowns on I-15 just yet. Andy?
0: South 15, we've got a crash in Centerville. It's actually just south of the Parish Lane exit, but it is quickly backing traffic up towards the West Davis Corridor merge. We've got construction causing some northbound 15 delays trying to exit off at Highway 89 in Farmington. And we've got some slowing at the South Gate to Hill Air Force Base to deal with right now as well. If you're trying to go between Park City, Kimball Junction, and Highway 40, there's stop and go on that portion of I-80 going east. Super Trees, Riverton Nursery, end of season sale is on now, and everything must go with deals on trees, evergreens, shrubs, pottery, garden art, fountains, and more. Super Trees, 126 South across from Riverton High.
5: KSL 7-day forecast. You got 86 today, mostly sunny skies, breezy. We keep that wind in the forecast on Friday and Saturday with highs in the upper 80s, but dry skies. Now Sunday, I've got a high of 83, and there's a chance we see a little bit of tropical moisture seep in here, so throwing in a slight chance for storms on Sunday. And Monday, Labor Day, 77, cooler, with a slight chance as well. Partly cloudy, 79 on Tuesday, and Wednesday, 82, with a mixture of sunshine and clouds. From the KSL Weather Center, I'm Matt Johnson.
9: Right now it's 59 degrees downtown, and the 7-day forecast brought to you by Performance Automotive Bountiful. We will be talking with Jeremiah Jensen in a couple of hours about to the season opener tonight up on the hill for the Utah Utes.
0: College football gets underway tonight, kickoff at 7 o'clock, Utah versus Idaho. Yeah, because Idaho State's playing Utah State. Trying to keep the states and the universities separate. But first year under new coach Morgan Scally, and we'll see what they've got. You know, they bring back a good offense, and he's a defensive guy, so.
9: Yeah, I'm excited for Coach Scally. I hope he has such a great season.
0: You didn't have him
9: season.
0: As a student ever,
9: I did.
0: You did have him as a student.
9: I'm always bragging about him.
0: The head coach at Utah, that's awesome.
9: He probably gets sick of hearing people say back to him, you know, I have a professor, she says she knows you. I haven't seen him since he was a student.
0: I know him.
9: I shouldn't name drop like that.
0: No, but then Saturday we've got kickoff for BYU, and we're going to have almost all day coverage with Cougar Sports Saturday at noon, pregame at 4, kickoff at 6, and we'll talk with Greg Rubel about the season on our show tomorrow at 8:45.
9: Looking forward to that. And, of course, Cougar Tracks every night at 6:30. 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
0: It's football season.
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0: 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Uber's laying off more employees. Reuters reports the company's reducing the workforce, getting rid of 3,300 workers. It's one of its largest cuts since the pandemic.
9: Wow. An unexpected effect of President Trump's recent declarations, the App Store charts. After the president demanded the change of Lake Ontario to Lake America, and Google and Apple Maps did so, MapQuest rose to the top of the charts. CNN reports it's now the most popular download in the U.S.
0: Shocking. The market for luxury homes is being affected by the AI boom. Many of the high-income earners buying multi-million-dollar homes are employees at AI companies. It's part of a nationwide trend of sales. Upper-end property sales are holding up better than less expensive home sales.
9: Let's get a look at your money at this moment. We're about a half hour away from the opening bell, and the futures are all up a little bit. But the Dow's up 228, so that's 0.4%. S&P futures up 14, that's 0.2%. NASDAQ futures up a fraction, just 4.5. Crude oil is also up another $1.47 this morning. We're at $92.48 a barrel.
0: Got a crash on South 1500 just after the Parrish Lane overpass. Right now, no traffic getting by the crash site. We'll get a check of your commute coming up next.
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18: We do have a disabled vehicle northbound I-15 in Utah County just after Pioneer Crossing. Looks like they're just in the right shoulder. They're not causing any slowdowns. Where it is slow is North 15 approaching 7200 South in the South Interchange. Pretty regular delays at the start of the morning commute. Northbound Mountain View Corridor and Bangor Highway also still pretty slow through West Valley, especially approaching 3500 South. Andy?
0: If you're on South 15, a crash in Centerville was blocking all the lanes for a few minutes while crews tried to straighten up a vehicle that had T-boned the barrier. And now the HOV lane is blocked, but traffic is backed up past the West Davis merge. That's on southbound 15, so about a mile and a half. Starting to see some legacy delays now from the West Davis merge down into Centerville as people decide on that instead of switching to I-15. And if you're heading north on I-15 in Farmington, there's some lane restrictions on Highway 89 that are backing traffic from the exit ramp onto the main flow right in front of Lagoon. 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
29: Today, we'll get up to 86 degrees with a few clouds, 88 tomorrow, 89 Saturday. Then we get a storm system coming in and bringing cooler temperatures Sunday into Monday. Right now, we have fair skies and just 59 degrees downtown.
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0: It's 7 o'clock on Utah's Morning News. I'm Andy Farnsworth.
29: And I'm Amanda Dixon. KSL's top story on the 7 o'clock report.
0: Today is the start of the FBS college football season in the state as the Utah Utes host the University of Idaho in their season opener.
29: This will be the Utes' first full season under a new head coach in more than two decades. KSL News Radio's Adam Small begins our live team coverage. Adam?
3: Well, Amanda, here at Rice-Eccles Stadium, there are already a ton of tailgaters out here excited for the opening game of the new season. This will be the first season opener since 2005 that the Utes will have a new head coach. Morgan Scally hadn't even taken his first assistant job with the team at that point. Now today, more than 20 years later, this will be his first game at Rice-Eccles Stadium as the team's head coach.
4: I'm excited for our players. It's all about them and the way the preparation that they've put in, buying into our culture and our way of doing things.
3: Well, the Utes roster and coaching staff was pretty well gutted after many of them followed former head coach Kyle Whittingham to Michigan. The Utes still have high expectations after winning 10 games last year and finishing third in the Big 12 standings. They enter tonight's matchup with Idaho as the 21st ranked team in the AP poll. Again, looking to make some noise in the Big 12. Kickoff tonight is at 7 o'clock. Live at Rice-Eccles Stadium, Adam Small, KSL News Radio.
0: There's a lot that goes into creating a great atmosphere at a football game, including the music that plays in between the action. KSL News Radio's Eric Cabrera continues our team coverage of tonight's game at Rice-Eccles Stadium.
5: DJ Bangarang has spent the last seven Utah football seasons working from the press box. Tonight, he'll be in Section 39, right inside the student section. He tells me Utah Athletics gives him freedom to set the tone and react to what's happening, as long as it's clean. And he's not picking songs completely in a vacuum. Bang says he's developed relationships with Utes players. They talk music, too. As for songs he's betting will make Rice-Eccles erupt this season, you'll find out tonight.
0: Tonight's game kicks at 7.
29: Utah State fans will also be finding out about their team when their season kicks off Saturday evening against Idaho State. Coach Bronco Mendenhall likes to keep his opponents and fans guessing. His newly released team depth chart is completely empty.
0: You can get in Provo, the BYU Cougars start their season Saturday evening when they host Utah Tech. Defensive coordinator Kelly Papinga says for this game, they're focused on playing a clean game and not overlooking the opponent.
16: To me, it doesn't matter who's on the field on Saturday. And that's the same thing with our team. It's the same message Kalani's got. It doesn't matter if we're playing the 49ers or if we're playing whoever it is. It doesn't matter. It's our mindset's got to be to execute what our standard is.
0: You can get ready for the game with Cougar Sports Saturday here on KSL News Radio starting at noon. Then our pregame coverage at 4 p.m. with the kick at 6.
29: Rumors keep surfacing around Denver sports media that Broncos head coach Sean Payton would like to bring Taysom Hill to the team. Taysom did not renew his contract in New Orleans this season, where Payton used to coach, and Payton was asked about it at practice this week.
17: No updates, nothing. I would let you know if we had anything. I talked to him at the Hall of Fame, but not. It was really just with a group of people. But nothing new there.
29: We'll let you know if anything changes.
0: Plans are being discussed in Salt Lake City to build a concert venue in the Fair Park neighborhood right next door to the proposed Major League Baseball stadium. KSL News Radio's Brianna Willis joins us live. Brianna?
19: Andy, both the stadium and the concert venue would be part of the Power District redevelopment project the Larry H. Miller Company is working on in the west side of Salt Lake City. CEO Steve Starks tells the Salt Lake Tribune they have a space in the design that an amphitheater-style concert venue could go. He says this would keep the area busy on days when there are no games, pointing to a similar setup at the America First Square. The stadium has a band stand outside the gates that can host thousands. Live, Brianna Willis, KSL News Radio.
6: The proposed Vesper Amphitheater near the mouth of Provo Canyon will not be a discussion item at next week's city council meeting. KSL News Radio, Spencer Mahan explains.
7: These changes come after significant opposition to the project. Golden Harper lives near the proposed site and has also lived near Red Rocks Amphitheater in Colorado. He tells KSL that the town of Morrison and Red Rocks have had a contentious relationship, one which he imagines could be similar to Provo and Vesper.
8: Red Rocks has been in like 50 years of legal battles with the town of Morrison, which is a couple miles away. And, you know, you ask yourself, well, why does it affect Morrison? Because they can hear it. And, you know, Red Rocks is using the best sound suppression technology in the world now because they have concerts similar to what Vesper is planning here.
7: Provo City Council says nothing is official and they're still doing research and listening to feedback before a decision is made. Spencer Mahan, KSL News Radio.
0: KSL's top national stories this hour. President Trump says he thinks that the war with Iran will end maybe in 6 months. And the USS Lincoln has docked in Thailand after 286 days on sea. ABC News Chief White House Correspondent Mary Bruce has more.
10: President Trump had publicly brushed off concerns about how long these American sailors were at sea.
11: No. Not nearly long enough.
10: In Thailand, the Lincoln's commanding officer, Captain Dan Keeler, was asked about that.
20: What do you think of some of the comments from, like, the president saying that the deployment wasn't nearly long enough?
21: So the president speaks for himself.
10: 5,000 American sailors finally setting foot on dry land.
0: There were several reports of deteriorating living conditions on the carrier, which the Pentagon denies.
9: First look traffic on the 7 o'clock report, and here's Cormac Bone.
18: Well, the crash southbound I-15 near Parrish Lane in Centerville has just cleared off the road, but those delays are going to last pretty much, I would imagine, all the way through the morning drive. I'm Cormac Bone in the KSL Traffic Center.
0: Another day of jury deliberations in the Lindsey Clancy murder trial.
22: The trial has struck a chord. The judge has told jurors only their voices matter.
23: You are not to decide this case based on anything you may have read or heard outside of this courtroom.
22: If the Clancy case ends in a hung jury, it would be the second time in a Massachusetts murder case in 2 years.
24: I'm declaring a mistrial in this case.
22: A jury deadlocked in 2024 in the first trial of Karen Reed, who was charged with killing her police officer boyfriend. A different jury acquitted her a year later.
0: ABC News Chief Investigative Correspondent Aaron Katursky reporting from the courthouse in Plymouth, Massachusetts.
9: Time for KSL Weather with Matt Johnson, who is watching the holiday weekend weather.
30: Some of you might start leaving town today or tomorrow, but wanted to highlight what we're up against. So for the next three afternoons, today, tomorrow, and Saturday, we do have windy conditions out of the south. That'll keep temperatures warm. Humidities are actually going to be quite low because this is a dry south wind. Now, moving into Sunday, we've got a high of 83 with a slight chance for storms. And that's because we could see a little bit of remnant moisture from Tropical Storm Marie that could drift in from the Baja. Keeping a slight chance for storms in there on Labor Day Monday, but don't cancel any outdoor plans. High of 77, just know there's a slight chance for some storms.
9: Matt says for the rest of next week, temperatures will be in the upper 70s and low 80s.
0: We've seen a lot of monsoon rainfall over the last few weeks, but has it done anything to help the state's reservoir levels? KSL News Radio's Devin LaTorre has more.
31: According to drought coordinator Laura Haskell, Utah's seen approximately 1.5 inches of rain over the last few weeks, but reservoir levels are still low because the state gets 95% of its water supply from snowpack. Haskell says it's not a cause for concern.
32: This past winter was record low, but you know, we were prepared with some of these reservoirs, and that's what got us through this summer. So it was maybe more intense than normal, but not unheard of and something that we've been preparing for.
31: She says the reservoirs are built to hold water for drier years, and a good winter can potentially return those levels back to normal. Devin LaTorre, KSL News Radio.
9: We have an opening day for Powder Mountain. The resort says we are only 99 days out, meaning it will open December 11th. Season pass holders can start hitting the slopes at 9 in the morning before other guests get there. A new lift is also set to open this year.
0: People living in several North Texas communities will spend the long holiday weekend assessing the damage from a wildfire.
33: In the 10 days since the so-called Ross wildfire started, more than 90,000 acres has burned. No one has been reported injured, but
34: from an agriculture standpoint, especially a livestock standpoint, it is devastating.
33: At least 100 head of cattle have died in the fire, and Curtis Preston of Texas A&M says
34: on the livestock that made it, We see a lot of respiratory issues.
33: The full effect of the Ross fire isn't likely to be known until months after the flames are out. Jim Ryan, ABC News in Dallas-Fort Worth.
6: 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And back over to you, Cormac.
18: Northbound I-15, just a little bit slow at the south interchange, but not too terrible just yet. Otherwise, you're looking pretty good on your way into Salt Lake from Utah County. Eastbound on the 201 freeway, also seeing some slight volume decreasing. Still pretty slow between Mountain View Corridor and Bangor Highway. And northbound Bangor Highway, very slow between 4100 South and 3500 South. Andy?
0: Well, if you're on southbound 15, they did clear away the crash, the truck that crashed into the barrier. They got it up on a tow truck. It's all lanes are now open at Parrish Lane on South 15 in Centerville, but the delays on southbound 15 and Legacy are both about the same from Farmington down towards Parrish Lane. Either one's going to take you some extra time. Probably a little bit worse on Legacy since you only have two lanes to work with. But with now the crash staying clear, being cleared, you're probably better just staying on I-15 and waiting out the slowdowns to thin themselves out. On North 15, you're going to wait for some delays if you're exiting from the freeway onto Highway 89 in front of Lagoon. Foothill in Salt Lake City starting to see some slowing around 1700 South now. 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
30: KSL hourly forecast. Hey, we're headed out the door to temperatures in the low 60s at 7 a.m. Some of us upper 50s with mostly clear skies. By the lunch hour, we'll start to see a bit of a south breeze with temperatures in the upper 70s, sunshine. By the afternoon, hey, look for a high of 86 degrees, bit of a breeze out of the south, about 15 to 20 miles an hour, and mostly clear sky coverage. From the KSL Weather Center, I'm Matt Johnson.
6: And right now it's 59 degrees downtown. The date is September 22nd. That's the day the George Lucas Museum is going to open near Los Angeles. We'll have more on that coming up on KSL.
0: A Cedar City man was arrested after police say he tried to light his ex-girlfriend's trailer on fire. Police arrived to the trailer home around 844 West, 1200 North, and saw burn marks on the porch and smelled gasoline. The victim says her ex-boyfriend, Joseph Torres, tried to start the fire after she refused to go outside to speak with him. Her two children were in the home at the time. Police found Torres walking around nearby and arrested him.
6: The Utah Department of Corrections has two new canines on their team trained to sniff out electronic devices. KSL News Radio's McKenna Rodriguez explains.
1: The Yellow Lab, Cypher, and Glitch are classified as electronic storage detection canines, and they were trained to detect specific devices that are sometimes missed by law enforcement. Commissioner Jared Garcia says many people on parole and probation will secretly hold cell phones that contain data, pictures, or evidence related to drug or sex trafficking. Cypher and Glitch can help sniff those out. On average, they can find 2 to 3 devices per search missed by law enforcement.
6: Glitch has already been deployed 9 times and found 26 hidden digital devices.
0: Educators nationwide are trying to figure out the best way to regulate the use of artificial intelligence by students. Now, the New York City school system has banned AI for all grades below high school.
7: All of this coming days after Meta's historic $18 billion settlement impacting child access to Instagram and Facebook and recent cell phone bans for students on many campuses.
0: That's ABC's Alex Stone reporting.
6: A family near Kirkland, Washington got an unexpected surprise after they called 911 to report a possible burglary. Here's a report from our sister station, Cairo, in Seattle.
2: The homeowner called 911 after hearing banging and thought somebody was had broken inside. Officers discovered it was a bobcat. They believe that it got in through an open window and was possibly drawn in by a house cat. Police monitored it with a drone at first, and then officers managed to corral it into a room. Fish and Wildlife came in and sedated the animal and then released it.
6: The bobcat is now back living in the wild, and no one was injured. The police department also reminds us all, if you encounter a bobcat, give it plenty of space and never approach or feed it.
0: I think I can follow that advice when it comes to a bobcat. Trending this hour on the 7 o'clock report, the first official trailer for the new Harry Potter and the Philosopher's Stone series is out.
3: Everyone thinks I'm this great wizard, lucky for us, but I don't really know anything.
0: Have you watched the trailer?
6: No.
0: Because it played right before I watched something on HBO Max yesterday.
6: I haven't seen it.
0: So if you,
6: but I'm excited.
0: I was going to say, if you're going to rewatch that Lanterns episode, you might get to see the trailer again.
6: Episode? Okay, my son and I are watching Lanterns together.
9: That was episode 3, I think, last night.
4: Yeah.
9: Laura Linney is in it.
4: Oh, she finally appears.
9: She is awesome. Well, the whole episode was just awesome. And I always struggle with, you know, I struggle with language in superhero movies, because I grew up, you know, where they didn't swear in superhero movies, but they do in DC.
4: Yes.
9: Yeah, especially.
4: This is a TVMA series if you're looking for superhero stuff, for what it's worth.
9: Yeah, yeah.
4: But so it is.
9: It's be really warned, but man, it's good.
4: Good mystery.
9: Yeah.
4: Well, and as far as the Harry Potter series, and first of all, it is the Harry Potter and the Philosopher's Stone, which is what the title of the Sorcerer's Stone was in England.
9: Yeah.
4: And they were afraid that Americans wouldn't get what that meant, and so they changed it to the Sorcerer's Stone for the book. That's the true story.
9: That's funny.
4: But this series is available on HBO Max, and it starts on Christmas.
9: Oh, wow. I'm looking forward to that.
4: Harry Potter for Christmas. Yeah. KSL News Time, 7:14. The three things you need to know this hour. First,
7: Provo City will not be discussing the proposed amphitheater at the mouth of Provo Canyon at their next meeting, saying the developer is making changes to their application. I'm KSL News Radio's Spencer Mahan.
9: Second, the college football season kicks off tonight for the University of Utah, and the team will play under a new head coach for the first time in more than 20 years.
4: Third, traffic and weather together.
18: With the crash on southbound I-15 near Parrish Lane has cleared off the road.

0: breezy winds. I'm Matt Johnson.
1: Right now, 61 degrees at the KSL Common Spirit Health Studios.
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3: From ABC News, I'm Sherry Preston. The world losing a feminist warrior. We are learning this morning that Gloria Steinem has died. In 2023, she was still trying to get the Equal Rights Amendment passed.
4: I have to stay alive long enough to celebrate, so we have to hurry up. Right?
3: And while that has not happened yet, her lifetime of advocacy lives on. In 2013, President Obama honored her with the Presidential Medal of Freedom.
5: Because of her work across America and around the world, more women are afforded the respect and opportunities that they deserve.
3: The founder of Ms. and New York magazines, as well as the National Women's Political Caucus, was 92 years old. Iran launching new attacks on U.S. allies in the Gulf, including Kuwait and Bahrain, that following U.S. airstrikes on Iranian targets. Well, back home, ABC's Mary Bruce says some are accusing the head of the Pentagon of mismanagement.
6: Military leaders have reportedly been warning Defense Secretary Pete Hegseth that a prolonged war with Iran is unsustainable and pushing back against his purge of top officials. And now some Republican senators are voicing serious concerns about his leadership. Tom Tillis, who cast the tie-breaking vote to confirm Hegseth, now says Trump should fire him for his, quote, inept management.
3: Mass shooting in Minneapolis on Wednesday evening. Two killed, several wounded, and the gunman took his own life. It happened at a downtown high-rise. Firefighters trying to put out the 90,000-acre Ross fire in Texas. It's less than 40% contained.
7: Alongside firefighting crews are fire investigators looking for the source of the massive blaze, and they think they've found it. The Texas A&M Forest Service says the flames were sparked by someone repairing a flat tire on the grassy shoulder of a road. In other words, the Ross fire was human-caused but not intentionally set.
3: ABC's Jim Ryan in Dallas. First-time unemployment claims out for the month of September. More Americans filed for benefits, but layoffs are still rare and at historically low levels. This is ABC News.
2: A paradise for Star Wars fans will soon be open to the public.
8: The George Lucas Museum of Narrative Art in L.A. is 300,000 square feet. It's shaped like a spaceship, and it opens with an exhibit of the Star Wars story. In addition to memorabilia from the franchise, there are giant theaters and a large collection of Lucas's artwork.
2: Now, I would really like to go and see that, so I'm going to have to look and see where it is and how easy it would be to get there and then accidentally take the family out of it. Oh, I thought we were going to the beach. Oh, it looks like the Star Wars Museum.
9: Even just to see it from the outside, Andy? Have you seen a depiction of what it looks like?
2: It looks really cool.
9: It looks so cool.
2: I haven't seen the finished product yet.
9: From the outside.
2: But the artist rendering, yeah. That was ABC's Hannah Batah reporting.
10: Hey, I'm John Smith from 103.5 The Arrow, and I've got your music news in a minute. There's a new Lennon in the world. John Ono Lennon and his partner Charlotte Kemp Mule have announced the birth of their baby boy, Aurelius, the first grandchild of John Lennon and Yoko Ono. Sean Lennon has spent much of his adult life helping preserve his parents' legacy, but today, he says he now has a new legacy to worry about. Meanwhile, Alanis Morissette taking her former tour manager to court. Morissette has filed a lawsuit accusing Karen Urinov of civil extortion, fraud, and negligence misrepresentation. According to the lawsuit, Urinov was detained at airports in the United Kingdom for drugs. Morissette claims that he then threatened to accuse the singer of drug trafficking unless she signed a 15-year employment contract. Morissette says that's blackmail. Yeah, man, you don't want to make Alanis angry. She once wrote a hit song about a guy breaking up with her after only dating for a year. Imagine what she'll do with this. Finally, Snoop Dogg hiring an international ice cream taste tester. Snoop Dogg's Dr. Bombay ice cream brand is looking for someone to taste new flavors, track food and culture trends, and help come up with new ideas. So if your current career plan is basically I want to eat more ice cream, well, I found your calling. That is your music news in a minute or so here on KSL News Radio. I'm John Smith reporting.
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11: Some light delays northbound. Northbound I-15 just after 1600 North in Utah County, but then you're pretty much in the clear all the way up into Midvale, where it's slow again, starting at 90th South. Scattered pockets of delays from 90th South up to the I-80-201 interchange. Northbound through West Valley on Mountain View Corridor and Bangor Highway, also pretty slow, especially approaching 3500 South. And on I-215's West Belt, delays just starting up as you approach the 201 freeway. Andy?
2: Well, if you're on traffic on I-15 southbound, it's been a rough drive between Farmington and Centerville because of a crash that happened earlier. The crash is now gone, so the I-15 delays, while there still are some between Park Lane and Farmington and the West Davis Corridor merge, that is better than it was earlier, and it is thinning out. Legacy, unfortunately, is now backed up from as soon as you're trying to get off the freeway all the way down past the

0: West Davis merge, and we're beginning to see delays on West Davis itself before you can merge onto I-15 or Legacy. Traffic on I-80 leaving Salt Lake City and heading into the canyon. Some slowdowns we had near East Canyon are gone, and the delays between Kimball Junction and Highway 40 have started to thin out as well. Hit the open road at the Utah RV Super Show, September 17th through the 20th at Mountain America Expo. 2-for-1 tickets at utahrvsupershow.com.
1: KSL 7-day forecast. You got mostly sunny skies today. Low humidities out there with a high of 86. Breezy. Could see elevated fire danger as we head into Friday. 88. Breezy again. Mostly sunny skies. Temperatures will be inching up on 90 degrees on Saturday. Looks warmer with a bit of a wind out of the south. 83 with a slight chance for storms on Sunday. Down to 77. Pretty nice temperature-wise on Monday. That's Labor Day, but a slight chance for storms. Partly cloudy skies with a high of 79 on Tuesday. Wednesday, 82, and partly cloudy. From the KSL Weather Center, I'm Matt Johnson.
2: Right now, partly cloudy and 61 degrees downtown. 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
5: 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USA Today says some of those companies included Anker Electronics, Priority Bicycles, and Viking Culinary. Costco has not publicly commented on the shutdown yet.
6: Robo-taxis are going across the pond and starting up in London. Uber and startup company Wave are teaming up to get things up and going. The Wall Street Journal says they'll be autonomous, but a driver will still be in the car to make sure things are smooth.
5: More people are speaking out against the use of generative AI in restaurant settings. Some people are using AI to create photos for the menu and not using photos of the actual food or drink they serve. Now, is that completely unfair considering when they shoot commercials, they're using like glue instead of milk?
6: And oil.
5: And to make it
6: all
5: look better.
6: Vaseline,
5: Is there really any difference?
6: I don't know.
5: CNN says many people are calling it misleading and it's turning customers away.
6: I remember watching a photo. I worked at a steakhouse when I was a kid and I was just there. I was a waitress there, but I just watched them while they were shooting and the things they would do to make a piece of steak look like it's sizzling. Or a baked potato look like it's steaming, you know, when they're shooting.
5: The tricks so that you see the idealized version.
6: Right. All right, let's get a look at your money at this moment. The Dow futures up 321 just 5 minutes before the opening bell. That's about 0.6%. The S&P futures up 26. That's 0.3. NASDAQ futures up 54. That is about 0.2. And crude oil this morning at $91.63 a barrel.
5: I was a mystery shopper for a while, and I used to have to take a picture of the item. And the way it looked on the board versus the picture I took, those things were not the same. We've got slowdowns on South 15 coming through Centerville and Farmington and on Legacy. It's actually worse now on Legacy through that part of Davis County, plus several other slow spots on the freeways to update you on when we check traffic next.

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10: Got a solid stretch of delays now on northbound I-15 from 7200 south in Midvale all the way up to the I-80-201 interchange. And on the 201 freeway, volumes have returned, especially eastbound in Magna, approaching 7200 west and around Mountain View Corridor, reaching almost over to Bangor Highway. Northbound on I-215's west belt, pretty slow approaching the 201 freeway. And then as you transition to East 201, you're going to run into delays almost all the way over to I-15. Andy?
8: Southbound 15, you've got delays right at the 215, or where it splits down to Legacy. So there's some slowing where I-15 merges with Highway 89 going south. Heavy traffic continues down through Centerville, although you're moving better there than you are on Legacy, which is bumper to bumper from the I-15 split down past the West Davis corridor. If you're taking Legacy to 215, there's no slowdowns in that part from Centerville all the way down. And then once you're on the West Belt, you'll see some slowdowns near the I-80 turnoff down by the airport. 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
9: Today we'll get up to 86 degrees, 88 tomorrow, 89 on Saturday, and then a storm system moving in. It'll bring some rain Sunday and Monday. Right now it's partly cloudy and 57 degrees downtown.
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8: Good morning. 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
9: Friends of a woman killed in a suspected domestic violence dispute in Tooele are remembering the victim's love of her family, her hard work, and her good heart.
8: 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Brianna?
13: Andy, friends of Sylvia Baena remember her as a soft and kind woman. She was also a talented nail artist and last year became a mortgage loan officer. Co-worker and friend Debbie Castillo says her family always took top priority.
14: How unfair. She was an amazing mom and her kids were her life.
13: Castillo has set up a GoFundMe for the children. Police say her boyfriend, Daniel Rasuga, admitted to crashing his truck into her car at her home, then shooting her multiple times. Her 4 children were home at the time and found their mother. Murder charges have been filed against him. Live, Brianna Willis, KSL News Radio.
9: A Salt Lake man is facing felony charges after police say he threatened a man while claiming to be an officer. Here is KSL News Radio's Reagan Edelman with the story.
15: Jack Rockefeller met an Aura man on a dating website, according to court documents, and later told the victim he was actually a police officer and there was a warrant out for his arrest. Police say that later Rockefeller showed up to both the victim's home and workplace making similar claims, told his landlord that the victim was a meth dealer, and contacted members of the victim's family with multiple different phone numbers, sending them inappropriate photos and telling them that the victim needed an attorney and was a horrible person. Rockefeller was charged with stalking and impersonation of an officer. Reagan Edelman, KSL News Radio.
8: Ogden High School's band director has been fired after he was arrested and accused of domestic violence. KSL News Radio's Adam Small is live with details. Adam?
7: Andy, the now former band director for Ogden High School, Stanley Renda, has been booked into the Weber County Jail facing multiple felony charges stemming from an incident that happened at what appears to be his home in Ogden over the weekend. Arrest documents obtained by KSL say Renda and the unnamed victim got into an argument, after which she got into the shower, and then Renda is accused of grabbing her by the hair, dragging her to another room, impeding her ability to breathe at one point, and then hitting her in the face several times, all while police say his two young children were in an adjacent room. Now, the initial information we received from the Ogden School District is that he was fired, though we are now hearing, as I've been in contact with them this morning, that he's been placed on administrative leave and that there may be a process to actually go forward with a termination. We'll keep you updated on how that process plays out. Prosecutors, though, have charged Renda officially with aggravated assault, domestic violence in the presence of a child, and obstruction of justice. Live, Adam Small, KSL News Radio.
9: KSL's top national stories this hour. Minneapolis police are trying to figure out what led to a shooting yesterday afternoon in a high-rise building that left three people dead, including the suspected gunman. Here is Minneapolis Mayor Jacob Frey speaking last night.
16: Upon entering the building, it was apparent that this was an active shooting. They rescued victims, brought people to safety, helped get approximately four people to the hospital, all while getting shot at themselves.
9: Police say there was an exchange of gunfire with the suspect on an upper level of the building. At this point, there is no word on a motive.
17: A new round of severe storms is set to impact millions of Americans today, right ahead of the holiday weekend.
18: Forecasters watching three hurricanes now churning in the Pacific, including a Category 4 storm. The systems are partly tied to a strong El Nino, bringing warmer ocean water and conditions that can help storms grow stronger. The hurricanes could bring life-threatening surf, destructive winds, and heavy rain to Hawaii and Southern California.
17: That's ABC's Sophie Flay reporting.
9: Activist, writer, and feminist icon Gloria Steinem has died.
19: A post from Gloria Steinem's foundation says she passed away peacefully at her home in New York City, surrounded by many of those who loved her. Steinem spent her early years traveling, then became a journalist, founding Ms. Magazine in 1972. She protested the war in Vietnam, apartheid in South Africa, and was an ardent supporter of a woman's right to an abortion. Steinem was 92 and had lived in her New York brownstone for more than 50 years, recently using it as a hub to bring women together for community organizing. She established the Gloria Steinem Foundation to preserve her home to be used for that work going forward. Sherry Preston, ABC News.
17: First look traffic, here's Cormac Bone.
10: Southbound I-15 still very slow through Farmington and Legacy Highway, even West Davis Corridor, all residual delays from a crash earlier. And now we have both directions of I-80 a little bit affected near the quarry due to some emergency maintenance. I'm Cormac Bone in the KSL Traffic Center.
9: A semi-truck driver is recovering after an accident in Daggett County.
20: The driver was on State Route 44 in Manila when he went off the road and to the left, sliding through the guardrail and rolling down a steep embankment about 300 feet. Life Flight took the driver, who was the only one in the truck, to a hospital in Salt Lake. Thankfully, he wasn't hauling anything dangerous. It was just water. Utah Highway Patrol thinks the brakes on the truck may have gone out, but an investigation is still underway. Alexandria Bonilla, KSL News Radio.
17: A man on the run from police left behind a mess in a Midvale neighborhood. Unified police say they spotted Jeffrey Levy driving a stolen car, and they gave chase. He turned onto a dead-end road, crashed the car into a tree, then ran into Robbie and David's home.
21: Because I heard something, and then I saw him, and I went to tell my mom.
22: He took one of our kids' shirts and changed his orange shirt for a white shirt, which is one of our kids' shirts, and grabbed a scooter and ran off.
17: People in the neighborhood watched as the suspect tried to get away on a scooter. He was cornered and arrested in a nearby alley.
9: The Utah Department of Corrections is introducing two new electronic detecting canines trained to locate even the smallest SD cards, air tags, and more. KSL News Radio's McKenna Rodriguez reports.
23: Commissioner Jared Garcia formally introduced the Yellow Labs, Cipher, and Glitch in a press conference yesterday.
24: These dogs are critical in us achieving our mission to prevent those pieces of contraband or paraphernalia from being in the hands of people that are potentially causing harm to individuals in our community or in our facilities.
23: They're classified as electronic storage detection canines, and they can detect specific devices on people currently on parole. Garcia says many people on parole and probation will secretly hold cell phones that contain data, pictures, or evidence related to drug or sex trafficking. On average, they can find 2 to 3 devices per search missed by law enforcement. McKenna Rodriguez, KSL News Radio.
17: Well, we've got a lot of slowdowns to contend with right now. I-15, some in Utah County, some in Salt Lake County, some in Davis County. We'll check your hot spots coming up next.
0: I want to honor God in all that I do. 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
10: Scattered delays northbound I-15 from 2100 North in Lehigh all the way up to the I-80-201 interchange. It's slowest through Murray from the south interchange up to 3300 south. Eastbound on the 201 freeway, still pretty slow from Magna all the way over to Bangor Highway. And on Bangor Highway, getting very dense from 4700 south up to 3500 south. Andy?
17: Southbound I-15 has still got some struggles in Farmington. We've also got some delays now near the Riverdale Road exit off South 15 if you're leaving Ogden. Backups approaching the freeway on 700 South in the eastbound direction in Clearfield. And then again, Legacy and I-15 backed up from Park Lane down into Centerville. West Davis Corridor now about a mile and a half to 2 miles of backup before you can merge on to Legacy or I-15. And then we've got traffic going into Parley's Canyon. Looks like we might have a crash about halfway between the quarry and the East Canyon exit because you're backed up to the quarry from the crash site.
26: Looking at a pretty dry atmosphere today. You've got 86 degrees, mostly sunny skies, and a dry southwest breeze. We'll keep it breezy tomorrow with a high of 88, mostly sunny skies. That wind wants to kick up again on Saturday now. Partly cloudy skies with a high up near 90 degrees potentially. From the KSL Weather Center, I'm Matt Johnson.
9: And right now it's 57 degrees downtown. And coming up in just a moment, we'll talk more about the proposed amphitheater near the mouth of Provo Canyon. It's called the Vesper Amphitheater. More on that just ahead on KSL News Radio.
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27: So this summer, we had double the number of bear sightings. The lumbering giants have been foraging for food along the Wasatch Front, and fortunately, by the time they discover Chick-fil-A, it'll be time to hibernate, as you learned from the cartoons when you were 6 years old.
28: How exactly does one begin to marinate?
29: Hibernate, Pooh.
27: But a shocking twist. The cartoons got it wrong. Bears don't hibernate.
30: Bears enter a hibernation-like state known as torpor, in which their heart rate and breathing slow down.
27: Torpor is a state of sluggishness in which a creature slows its metabolism, but it's not hibernation.
30: Unlike true hibernators like chipmunks, deer mice, woodchucks, and ground squirrels, bears will quickly awaken in the event of danger or an attack.
27: So the cartoons got it wrong?
30: Myth busted.
27: Wow. This torpor requires a full belly. If a bear is still hungry as the first snowflakes arrive, he can't go to sleep for months. He'd starve.
31: No sleep till!
27: So he stays awake till he finds food or gets to Brooklyn. All of us who grew up with Winnie the Pooh, Yogi and Boo Boo.
5: Morning, Boo Boo.
27: And even Teddy Ruxpin.
6: Can you and I be friends?
27: 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I mean, at least Teddy had a cassette player filling his belly. The rest of the bears might be hungry. And taking this to its horror movie conclusion, imagine a Winter Olympics with bear attacks. If that happens, the difference between torpor and hibernation won't matter one bit.
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17: 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The three things you need to know this hour. First,
13: Ogden High School's band director has been fired after he was arrested and accused of domestic violence. He is now facing several felony charges. I'm KSL News Radio's Adam Small.
9: Second, a semi-truck driver is in the hospital after his truck went off the road and rolled down a 300-foot embankment in Daggett County.
17: Third, traffic and weather together.
10: Legacy Highway and the West Davis Corridor still seeing some very heavy delays in Farmington due to a crash that has already cleared off the road from I-15. And eastbound I-80 pretty slow from the mouth of Parley's Canyon all the way past the quarry due to emergency maintenance. I'm Cormac Bone in the KSL Traffic Center.
26: Afternoon winds will persist for the next couple of days, and then a chance for rain. I'm Matt Johnson.
9: It's cool this morning, 57 degrees at the KSL Common Spirit Health Studios.
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14: ABC News, I'm Sherry Feston. For decades, she was one of the loudest and proudest voices for women's rights. And this morning, we are saying goodbye to Gloria Steinem. She passed away in her New York home last night. In 2017, she was in Washington at the Women's March on the first day of President Trump's first term.
15: I was just talking with people from our many sister marches, including the one in Berlin, and they asked me to send a special message. We in Berlin know that walls don't work.
14: Steinem founded the National Women's Political Caucus as well as two magazines, Ms. and New York. She was 92 years old. More attacks in the Persian Gulf overnight. Iran launching strikes on Bahrain and Kuwait. Today expected to be one of the busiest travel days of the Labor Day weekend, with airports and roads filling up, and filling up at the gas station will be expensive. Gas Buddy says the average price for a gallon, $4.10. This is ABC News.
17: Well, the group proposing the Vesper Amphitheater near the mouth of Provo Canyon is making some changes to their application after public pushback.
9: We wanted to learn more about the impacts of having a world-famous amphitheater in a community. So KSL News Radio's Spencer Mahan talked to Golden Harper, who grew up in Utah County, but also lived near the Red Rocks Amphitheater just outside of Denver.
16: I lived about 5 minutes from the closest entrance to Red Rocks to me, and I say that because Red Rocks has 4 different entrances, and they have 6 roads on park. That is significant. They have 5.5 miles of roadway in the park. They've got another 4 miles of dedicated roads that aren't really used for anything besides accessing Red Rocks. And Red Rocks is on 868 acres. It's big enough that you cannot see the seats of the amphitheater from the road. In fact, you wouldn't know where the amphitheater is because it's so tiny from the road. It's a massive property, and it's an amphitheater that, Red Rocks is world renowned. It's amazing. I love going to concerts there, but it's 9,500 people. It's less than half of the size that we're talking about here. It's right on their website, I believe, unless it's changed recently. You need to plan on being 2 hours early if you want to make it to a show on time, because getting close to 10,000 people into an area like that takes time. They've got 9 parking lots and they've got all this dedicated roadway, and I'm here to tell you, it still backs up traffic for a long time before and after, bad enough that people walk from as far as 2 miles away up to concerts. They park their cars and walk instead of sitting in traffic, in gridlock traffic for an hour, hour and a half or whatever it is. And that's with 4 different entrances, ingress, egress points. That's with not having a road like Provo Canyon that's already being used for other things. That's with having 9 miles of dedicated roadway to stack and queue cars on and everything else. You're still, 2 hours of, pretty serious traffic beforehand, and you need to plan on arriving that early. And it's pretty tough getting out too. It's time consuming. And then on top of that, Red Rocks has been in like 50 years of legal battles with the town of Morrison, which is a couple miles away. And, you ask yourself, well, why does it affect Morrison? Because they can hear it.
17: Provo City has pulled the amphitheater discussion from next week's agenda because of the changes being made in the application. That's the In-Depth at 15 and 45.
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10: Northbound I-15, still the solid stretch of delays from Bangor Highway all the way up to the 80-201 interchange. And northbound I-215, getting pretty heavy as you approach the 201 on that transition ramp and head toward I-15. Eastbound on the 201, delays continue from Magna all the way up to Bangor Highway. And then on Bangor Highway, it's very dense. Probably the peak of its delays, northbound from 4700 South all the way up to 3500 South. Andy?
17: Well, if you're on I-15 heading south, you've got delays in Farmington. You've got some that are still in place in Riverdale going down south to Roy. But a lot of backup on Legacy and on West Davis Corridor where they come together in Farmington. Also got I-15 and 215 southbound slowdowns between the North 215 interchange in North Salt Lake down towards 600 North. Got some big delays on Foothill right now. Actually, backing the delays from Foothill are backing on to 215. And some road work in Parley's Canyon, eastbound 80, about halfway between the quarry and the Lambs East Canyon exit. You've got about 2 miles of backup because of this road maintenance. The left lane is blocked. Super Trees River to Nursery end of season sale is now, and everything must go with deals on trees, evergreen shrubs, pottery, garden art, fountains, and more. Super Trees, 126 South across from Riverton High.
9: Let's get a look at the 7-day forecast brought to you by Performance Automotive Bountiful. Matt Johnson walking outside yesterday in that sun and those cool temperatures. It was just awesome.
0: Yep, we're getting to that sweet spot of the year.
9: Oh, I love it so.
0: Fall is coming our way. I've got 86 for a daytime high today, mostly sunny skies, and it will be breezy. We'll keep it breezy in the afternoon on Friday, 88. Saturday, we're going to go 89, partly cloudy skies, breezy. And you move into the latter end of the weekend, Sunday and Monday, there's a slight chance, 30 to 40% chance for some pop-ups. Don't cancel any outdoor plans. Maybe keep an eye on the sky, have radar with you. And then we're going to go for 70s on Tuesday, dry skies, and more dry skies on your Wednesday, 82.
9: Is there any more threat of flash floods with those storms on the weekend?
0: For southern Utah, yes, it's definitely a possibility for that latter end of Labor Day weekend.
9: Okay. Thank you, Matt. Right now, I've got sunshine coming through the window, 57 degrees. We're going to check money news in the first half hour of trading and Cougar Tracks just ahead on KSL News Radio.
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9: Southwest Airlines is trying to appeal to the wealthier crowd, so they're launching their first ever network of airport lounges. Fox Business says those will be in Austin, Baltimore, Honolulu, and Nashville.
17: And it won't be first come, first serve, will it? Like this. Traditional pasta maker Barilla Group is taking a chance acquiring a pasta company known for innovation. It's Goodles, a macaroni product with high protein and fiber content. The Wall Street Journal says Goodles was valued at $88 million.
9: The markets opened higher this morning. The Dow's up 420, that's 0.8%. S&P up 45, that's 0.6%. The Nasdaq up 224, that's almost 0.9%.
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3: BYU is a huge favorite entering the season opener this Saturday against Utah Tech. The Trailblazers from St. George enter the game at 0-1 after falling to Montana State last week 54-0. With week one being against an FCS opponent, it could be easy to assume BYU treats this game differently than ones against Big 12 foes. However, BYU offensive coordinator Aaron Roderick says that isn't happening.
4: We treat everybody the same. I think it's really important our players understand that you have to prepare the same way every week. We don't ever talk about what our record is going to be at the end of the year. We don't talk about what happened last week. We're trying to have a next play mentality all the time, and this week we're going to try to go 1-0, and we're going to prepare the same way we would for any Big 12 game.
3: BYU versus Utah Tech kicks off at 6 p.m. on Saturday night right here on KSL and the KSL News Radio app. With Cougar Tracks, I'm Mitch Harper on your legacy home of the BYU Cougars, KSL News Radio.
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10: Still got delays. Northbound I-15. Scattered slowdowns from Bangor Highway up to 90th South. And then you get a little bit of a break where it slows down again at 7200 south up to just about 4500 south. And then it really starts to ease up as you get towards Salt Lake City. Maybe as you approach 13th south, you run into slowdowns again. Eastbound I-80 is pretty, or eastbound on the 201 freeway, excuse me, pretty heavy from 7200 west past Mountain View Corridor, but it eases up as you pass Bangor Highway and head toward I-15. Andy?
13: Well, if you're on I-80 eastbound, you've got delays from the mouth of the canyon all the way up to some emergency road work just before, maybe a mile before you get to the East Canyon exit. That's 3 miles of backup trying to go to Park City. Foothills backed up all the way from 17 south where the delays start to break up. But the delays themselves start on 215. And those of you who decide to stay on I-80 and head over towards Sugar House, you've got about a half mile of backup to wait through. And then on I-15, we've got I-15 and Legacy both slow going south from Farmington to Centerville. West Davis still has a half mile of backup before you can merge onto Legacy or I-15. 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
9: Today we'll get up to 86, 88. Tomorrow, 89. Saturday, we'll have some showers Sunday into Monday. But it's still cool this morning, cool and sunny. Right now it's 59 degrees downtown.
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13: 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This is Utah's Morning News. I'm Andy Farnsworth.
9: And I'm Amanda Dixon. 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
9: 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KSL News Radio's Adam Small is live with details. Adam?
23: Amanda, it is a beautiful time of year as fans are excited. A few tailgaters are already out here this morning near the stadium as they're excited for tonight's opening matchup with Idaho. And just for context, the last time the Utes started a season with a brand new head coach was 2005, 1 year before Morgan Scali even started his first ever coaching role with the team as an administrative assistant. Now tonight he will lead the Utes out of the tunnel here at Rice-Eccles for the very first time as head coach. And despite all the turnover with their coaching staff and roster, Scali still has high hopes for what his team can accomplish this year.
24: These players are ready and cannot wait for them to let it loose.
23: The Utes enter tonight's matchup as the 21st ranked team in the latest AP poll, and they are hoping to make some more noise near the top of the Big 12 standings for the second year in a row. Kickoff against Idaho is at 7 o'clock tonight. Reporting live at Rice-Eccles Stadium, Adam Small, KSL News Radio.
13: Fans at Rice-Eccles Stadium may notice the stadium soundtrack coming from a new spot this season. KSL News Radio's Eric Cabrera continues our team coverage.
6: For DJ Bangarang, game day usually meant watching more than 50,000 fans from up in the press box. Tonight, he's joining them. For the first time, the Utes are putting their DJ down in the student section.
8: So this year, I get to be in the crowd. I'm going to be in the student section this year, which is crazy. That's what I'm most excited about.
6: Bang tells me Utah Athletics gives him freedom and trusts him to read the moment, bring in new music, and keep it clean. He says he even talks music with the players, giving him another feel for what could hit on game day. And if you're wondering what he thinks is going to get Rice Eccles jumping... Eric Cabrera, KSL News Radio.
9: Utah State kicks off their season Saturday at 5 in Logan when they welcome Idaho State. The Aggies are hoping to make some noise in the newly rebuilt Pac-12, and Coach Bronco Mendenhall is excited to see how his players perform in an actual game.
11: The team will play hard. They'll play physical. They'll play, you know, for a long time. They'll support one another, and they'll be engaged that way. And then the execution, as well as how the players play and their performances and their production, that's always varied. Some better than I think, sometimes not quite what I thought. Sometimes surprises happen along the way.
9: Mendenhall is also trying to keep his opponents guessing. He released his depth chart this week, and it's completely empty.
12: The BYU Cougars also start their season Saturday evening when they host Utah Tech. Defensive lineman Keanu Tanuvasa says they're staying focused.
14: Regardless of the competition, we have to play to the level of our ability. Whether we're playing Arizona in 2 weeks or if we're playing Utah Tech this week, it's just being the best version of ourselves is what matters.
12: The game starts Saturday at 6. We start our coverage with Cougar Sports Saturday at noon, then pregame coverage at 4 with the kick at 6.
9: The proposed Vesper Amphitheater at the mouth of Provo Canyon was supposed to be a discussion item at next week's city council meeting. But Provo City says they've pulled it from the agenda because developers are making changes to their proposal.
16: You know, you're talking about changing access to a world-renowned canyon that people come from all over the world to see.
9: Golden Harper lives in Provo Canyon, and he says people use the canyon to fish, kayak, hike, run, mountain bike, and more, and he worries the large venue could jeopardize that. Provo City says they'll continue to listen to the public feedback as this process moves forward.
12: There are talks to put a concert venue next to a proposed Major League Baseball stadium on Salt Lake City's west side. KSL News Radio's Brianna Willis joins us live with details. Brianna?
15: Andy, this would be part of the Larry H. Miller Company's plan to revamp the Power District, adding housing, shopping, a baseball stadium, and now a concert venue. CEO Steve Starks tells the Salt Lake Tribune they did something similar at the American First Field, adding a stage outside the gate that has attracted thousands. Starks says the venue would bring more traffic to the district on days when there are no games. Live, Brianna Willis, KSL News Radio.
9: First look traffic now in the 8 o'clock hour, and here is Cormac Bone.
10: It's difficult getting through Parley's Canyon this morning, especially near the mouth of the canyon. Yesterday it was due to a crash. Today it's due to emergency maintenance. The left lane blocked as you come past the quarry. I'm Cormac Bone in the KSL Traffic Center.
12: Utah has seen around an inch and a half of rain statewide over the last few weeks, but drought coordinator Laura Haskell says this has had little to no effect on the state's reservoirs.
25: Unless the water falls directly on the reservoirs, most of the reservoirs, the water from these summer storms doesn't make it into the reservoirs just because of how it falls and where it falls.
12: Haskell says reservoirs can return to their normal levels if we have a strong winter with lots of snow.
9: KSL's top national stories this hour. President Trump says he thinks the war in Iran could end in the next 6 months.
26: Even as the war with Iran escalates, President Trump predicting, as he's done before, that the conflict will soon end.
28: I don't think it will be very much longer. I don't know how much more they can take.
26: Iran giving no sign of capitulation. But one chapter of this war is ending. The USS Lincoln, the gleaming aircraft carrier which set off from San Diego 286 days ago, docking in Thailand.
9: ABC News Chief White House Correspondent Mary Bruce reporting.
12: Educators nationwide are trying to deal with the use of AI by students. Now, the New York City school system has banned AI for all grades below high school.
29: All of this coming days after Meta's historic $18 billion settlement impacting child access to Instagram and Facebook and recent cell phone bans for students on many campuses.
12: ABC's Alex Stone reporting.
9: A potential breakthrough in the battle against lung cancer.
30: Researchers say a new drug called RazinQ that helps fight pancreatic cancer is also showing promise in patients with the most common form of lung cancer. It targets a certain mutation, and more than 30% of the patients in a small clinical trial saw their tumor shrink. Researchers say they need further testing in a larger trial to prove the benefits.
9: ABC's Hannah Batal reporting.
12: Well, we've got slowdowns on I-80 going into Parley's Canyon because of road work. We have backups in Legacy and Davis County. We've got northbound slowdowns in Utah County and the Salt Lake Valley. We'll update your commute coming up next.
0: I want to honor God in all that I do. 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
10: Northbound I-15 is thinning out and starting to scatter even further apart, but delays are still scattered from Bangor Highway all the way up to 13th South. Your heaviest slowdowns are going to be as you approach the I-80-201 interchange. Eastbound on the 201 has eased up quite a bit in Magna, but delays are still from Mountain View Corridor, really all the way over to I-215's West Belt. And northbound on Mountain View Corridor, while it's eased up, it is still pretty dense approaching 3500 South. Andy?
12: South 15 delays have thinned out in Farmington, but we've got some new delays on South 15 between Clearfield and Layton, and we still have some leftover slowdowns from earlier between Riverdale Road and Roy. So a little bit slow, Roy, then you've got some stop and go in Layton, and then you've got only a tiny bit of delay near the West Davis merge on I-15. Heavy traffic goes from North Salt Lake into downtown. We've got delays on I-80 eastbound from the mouth of the canyon up to some road work about a mile before the East Canyon exit. That is a huge pain and a lot of extra time for people to get through, unfortunately, there. Foothill delays, the usual stretch, but now we're seeing backups on the ramp going from North 215 to West 80 over towards Sugar House. At UTA, they move your early mornings, your long days, your big plans. They move purpose. They move you. Plan your trip at RideUTA.com.
27: Calling for breezy afternoons. I've got a high of 86 today, mostly sunny, a bit of a breeze out of the south. 88 tomorrow, breezy and mostly sunny. Pushing 90 degrees. Official high is 89 on Saturday, but breezy out of the south. From the KSL Weather Center, I'm Matt Johnson.
9: Right now, 59 downtown. I'm looking forward to talking with Greg Skordas coming up in a moment. We're going to ask him about this jury in the Lindsey Clancy case. It's day 6 of their deliberations. They tried to say they couldn't come to a unanimous verdict twice. The judge sent them back to work more twice. We're going to just see what we can get to some understanding of what Greg thinks is going on here. Coming up on KSL News Radio.
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9: I know the thought of selling your home can feel overwhelming, especially when the market is challenging. You think, well, I want to price it right. I want to get the most I can, but I don't want to have to drop the price, especially not repeatedly, because then it stays on the market too long. And so what you need is a team that is expert at this, at knowing exactly how to price it based on data. And that's the Stern team.
12: Yeah. And if you're staying in the market, you're going to need somewhere to go too.
9: Right.
12: And the Stern team handles that so well. Let me tell you about Aiden. He was searching for a new home. And of course, the questions and uncertainty that come with that. Anybody who's bought a home knows how that feels.
9: Yeah.
12: But Aiden said the Stern team was helpful, supportive, and knowledgeable throughout the entire process. He gave him a 5-star review, and he said every single one of his questions was answered throughout the process by the team.
9: They are such great communicators. My husband and I sold our home last year with the help of the Stern team. And, you know, we really did talk to several people, because there are people who specialize in particular areas. I mean, there was a guy there whose job it was just to get your listing in front of the most eyeballs possible. So he was constantly updating listings on real estate sites all over the world, because you never know who's looking for your home.
12: That's true. And, you know, you might have a lot of questions. That's okay.
9: Yeah.
12: You can't ask them too many questions that they won't be willing and excited to answer for you. 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
12: 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The three things you need to know this hour. First,
13: tonight is the first game of a new season for Utah football, as they'll have their first home opener with a new head coach for the first time in more than 20 years. I'm KSL News Radio's Adam Small.
9: Second thing we're following this morning on KSL, Utah has seen around an inch and a half of rain statewide over the last few weeks, but it hasn't done much to help the state's reservoir levels.
12: Third, traffic and weather together.
10: Biggest trouble is I-80 getting through Parley's Canyon eastbound. Delay start near Foothill and reach all the way up toward this emergency maintenance with the left lane blocked just after the quarry. Northbound I-215's east belt also slowing down now. I'm Cormac Bone in the KSL Traffic Center.
14: Mostly sunny with another day of breezy winds. I'm Matt Johnson.
9: Sunny and 61 degrees at the KSL Common Spirit Health Studios.
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0: On. Sailors and Marines serving on the USS Lincoln stepping on dry land for the first time in 9 months. The aircraft carrier docking in Thailand after a record-setting 286 days at sea amid the war with Iran. Crew members and their families also reacting to President Trump's comments, saying the deployment hadn't gone on nearly long enough.
1: In Thailand, the Lincoln's commanding officer, Captain Dan Keeler, asked about that.
2: What have you made of some of the comments from, like, the president saying that the deployment wasn't nearly long enough?
3: So the president speaks for himself. That's what I think about that.
1: In Chicago, Christy McGarry, whose son Marshall is a sailor on the Lincoln, told us she was deeply offended.
4: It was extremely offensive, really, and dismissive of the sacrifices that we go through.
0: ABC Chief White House Correspondent Mary Bruce. It's back to deliberations for the jury in the Lindsey Clancy trial. Jurors have twice told the judge they are deadlocked and unable to reach a unanimous verdict. In the case of the mom accused of murdering her children, the judge telling them to try again. 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
5: Today is the sixth day of deliberations for the jury in the trial of Massachusetts mother Lindsey Clancy in the death of her three children.
6: We're joined now by KSL legal analyst and host of Inside Sources, Greg Skordas. Can you tell us what's going on here from your experience, Greg?
7: Yeah, so the jury's been deliberating for 6 days now, and they've told the judge at least twice that they cannot reach a verdict. And usually when a jury goes out to deliberate, the judge will give them instruction that says, you know, meet as a group, pick a four-person, but decide the case on your own. However, at this point, the jury has said we're deadlocked. And so the judge has given them a slightly different instruction. They have a name for it in Massachusetts. In Utah, it's called an Allen instruction, which basically says this. If you don't make a decision, we just have to do this whole thing over. And we're going to get another jury that's going to do it. So if there is a chance that maybe one or two of you could reevaluate your positions, maybe you don't need to hold the line. Because ultimately, this case needs to be resolved. And so we give them a little bit different instruction than we do at the beginning, which is stand your ground and make your decision on your own. And we say, hey, if you're close, maybe there's some compromise that can be made.
5: Mm-hmm. What if they stay deadlocked and then they do it again and they're deadlocked again? Because they're not disputing what took place at this point. And
7: she killed the three kids.
5: Yeah. Right. And so right. What happens if the jury can't decide if she's guilty of murder or manslaughter? Is there a point
6: or
5: a judge
6: could... Or not guilty by reason of insanity.
7: Yeah, if the jury can't decide, they'll schedule another trial. Now, the state may say, we're not going to do this again. The defense seems to be saying, bring it on.
6: Yeah.
7: Cases have been tried twice or more. I mean, in the over 200 jury trials I've had, we've had hung juries probably two or three times. It's very rare. Mm. This charge instruction that the judge gave sometimes breaks it up. But if it doesn't today or tomorrow, I don't see this case going into the weekend. I think the judge will call a mistrial. And then the parties will get together and say, is there some middle ground here? Is there some way to resolve this case? Maybe, like you say, with a not guilty by reason of mental illness or something like that.
6: Do we know when this happens, is it usually one holdout or more than one?
7: That depends. That's a good question.
5: We don't get to hear what the voting results is on the jury.
7: Sometimes
5: right?
7: You do. You don't get to know it now, but after they're excused, one of them will break and say, mm-hmm. we were 6-3 for this, or we were 11-1 for that, or whatever. Mm-hmm. They can disclose that after they're excused and there's no chance of them deliberating anymore. Mm-hmm. But while they're in deliberations, we don't know where they are at all. We don't have any idea where the vote is. I've been through this so many times and it's frustrating. You know, because they're deciding something that's so incredibly important
6: deciding
7: to your client.
6: Deciding this woman's life, yeah.
7: Yeah, right.
5: So, well, and this is such a specific thing. It's right. Not like they're trying to decide whether or not it happened or whether or not that person was responsible for what happened. Now it's getting to, like, what was the mental state? Were they responsible in that moment?
7: Yeah. And 12 jurors who have five choices, and they all have to agree on one of those.
6: Yeah.
7: That's
6: a lot
7: tough
6: of choices.
7: One. Yep. Yeah.
6: We'll keep following it with your help, and I'm sure you'll be talking about it more, Greg, coming up on Inside Sources starting at 9 o'clock on KSL. Let's get another look at traffic and weather brought to you by UCCU. 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
8: I-15 has been looking pretty good all morning, maybe a little lighter than usual. It is still the regular scattered slow spots from Bangor Highway all the way up to 13th South in Salt Lake. Eastbound on the 201 freeway, though, that's pretty heavy, maybe a little heavier than normal right now from Mountain View Corridor over to I-215's West Belt. There is a crash. They are on the right shoulder. And we also have a crash northbound on the West Belt just before the 201 freeway. Looks like they're on the left shoulder. There's no delays behind them, though. Andy?
5: Southbound I-15, traffic is still slow in a few spots. The one that

0: Right now, you'll see as you're leaving Ogden is right before the Riverdale Road exit. Then it's pretty smooth. Some earlier slowdowns in Layton have cleared. Traffic's still heavy in Centerville and Bountiful, and then pretty thick between 215 and 600 North in Salt Lake City. Now, the big delay right now going into Parley's Canyon is because of some lane restrictions near halfway between the quarry and East Canyon. Traffic is bumper to bumper. In fact, all the way out of the canyon, back past Foothill now, and it's backed up on 215's east belt from 3900 south all the way up to the mouth of the canyon. That is going to be a huge headache if you're trying to get to Summit County this morning. 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
1: KSL 7-day forecast. You got mostly sunny skies today. Low humidities out there with a high of 86. Breezy. Could see elevated fire danger as we head into Friday. 88. Breezy again. Mostly sunny skies. Temperatures will be inching up on 90 degrees on Saturday. Looks warmer with a bit of a wind out of the south. 83 with a slight chance for storms on Sunday. Down to 77. Pretty nice temperature-wise on Monday. That's Labor Day, but a slight chance for storms. Partly cloudy skies with a high of 79 on Tuesday. Wednesday, 82 and partly cloudy. From the KSL Weather Center, I'm Matt Johnson.
2: We've got sunshine and 63 degrees downtown. 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
0: 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Uber is laying off more employees. Reuters reports the company is reducing the workforce, getting rid of 3,300 workers, one of its largest cuts since the pandemic.
2: An unexpected effect of President Trump's recent declarations, the App Store charts. After the president demanded the change of Lake Ontario to Lake America, and Google and Apple Maps did so, MapQuest rose to the top of the charts. CNN reports it's now the most popular download in the U.S.
0: MapQuest is back. The market for luxury homes is being affected by the AI boom. Many of the high-income earners buying multi-million-dollar homes are employees at AI companies. It's part of a nationwide trend of sales. Upper-end property sales are holding up better than less expensive home sales.
2: Markets are up this morning in the first hour of trading. The Dow is up 280. That's 0.5%. We're at 53,342. S&P's up 36. That's also 0.5%. NASDAQ up 224. That is almost 0.9%.
0: Huge delays trying to go into Parley's Canyon because of some road repair going on in the canyon. We'll check your commute coming up next.
2: Let's face it, being a homeowner is a challenge. It's a blessing. Don't get me wrong. I feel so lucky to be able to own a home. But I also know that we've had our share of challenges over the years, and I've been blessed to know that Superior Water and Air is my go-to for whatever goes wrong and for maintenance.
0: Yeah, and so it's small things. It's for the big things. We had the small things when we had a toilet that was leaking from the tank into the bowl. So I was just paying extra in my water bill because it was always, they helped fix that. We ended up replacing the toilet, but they let me pick the toilet. They let me go to Home Depot and buy it and bring it home.
2: Yeah.
0: They took care of all of that. And then when we had the big one, mm-hmm. when the pipe leaked and it's damaged our home, Superior Water and Air was there within 20 minutes. They had the leak fixed, showed me exactly what was wrong. Asked me every step of the way, hey, I'm going to do this and it's going to cost you this. Are you good? I'm like, the water's dripping. Yeah, I'm okay with
2: it. Well, they were always giving me options too, which I loved. Like they would say, well, you might want to think about. And I remember once they said, you might want to think about getting a tankless water heater sometime rather than, because you pay a lot in your energy bills to heat that water that people aren't using most of the day. So when it came time, we had two huge water heaters for that big house. And so then instead of replacing the two huge water heaters, we got a tankless. And I love that tankless water heater.
0: Yeah. So it's not an upsell. It's a suggestion.
2: It's a suggestion. Think about it maybe someday.
0: And you can get a hold of them. This is a great relationship to have. Trust me, when that water's dripping, you don't want to be thinking of, who do I need to call?
2: When the furnace goes out or the air conditioner goes out, you don't want to be thinking about it then.
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13: Northbound I-15 really easing out now. Some light delays through Draper, pretty scattered. But where it's heavy is at the south interchange, and then again approaching 13th south. But those are really starting to work their way out already. Eastbound on the 201 freeway, not so much. That's slow from Mountain View Corridor over to I-215's West Belt. We do have a crash in that stretch. They are on the right shoulder as you transition from the West Belt, but looks like they are adding to that regular congestion. Andy?
0: Southbound I-15, just a little bit of slowing left in Farmington, but it's gotten worse between 31st Street in Ogden and Riverdale. Huge backups on Highway 89 now for almost a mile or two going up towards I-84, and then big delays going into Parley's Canyon. Some lane work going on, road repair about a mile past the quarry, but traffic's backed up out of the canyon onto I-80 and I-215 heading towards it. Arctic Spas, hot tubs and swim spas with stores in Salt Lake, American Fork, and St. George. 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
2: Let's get a look at the weather forecast for today. We should get up to 86 degrees, 88 tomorrow, 89 on Saturday. Then we're going to get a storm system moving in here Sunday and Monday. Matt tells us don't cancel your plans, but watch the skies. Maybe check your radar because there is a chance of pop-up thunderstorms Sunday into Monday. Monday will be much cooler. Monday's high, only 77 degrees. Right now, partly cloudy and 63 downtown.
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0: Good morning. 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KSL's top story this hour.
2: Ogden High School has put their band director on administrative leave after prosecutors accused him of domestic violence.
0: KSL News Radio's Adam Small is looking over the arrest documents.
15: Stanley Renda has been booked into the Weber County Jail following an incident at what appears to be his home in Ogden over the weekend. Arrest documents obtained by KSL say the unnamed victim got into the shower after arguing with Renda. He is then accused of grabbing her by the hair, dragging her to another room, impeding her ability to breathe in some way, and then hitting her in the face several times, all while police say his two young children were in an adjacent room. The Ogden School District initially said he was fired, but have since reached back out, telling us he's been placed on paid administrative leave. Prosecutors have officially charged Renda with aggravated assault, domestic violence in the presence of a child, and obstruction of justice. 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
2: A 55-year-old from Salt Lake is facing stalking charges after police say the suspect met a man on a dating app and claimed there was a warrant out for that man's arrest. KSL News Radio's Reagan Edelman reports.
16: One count of felony stalking and one count of impersonating a police officer. Those are the charges against Jack Rockefeller after police say he told an Orem man that he would be used as a scapegoat in an investigation. Charging documents say that after meeting up in person twice, Rockefeller went to the victim's workplace and his home, contacted his landlord, and sent inappropriate photos to his family members, telling them that the victim was a horrible person in need of an attorney.
2: Orem police say Rockefeller is not an officer and the victim does not have a warrant out for his arrest.
0: Friends of a woman killed in a suspected domestic violence dispute are doing what they can to help her children left behind. KSL News Radio's Brianna Willis has more.
17: A GoFundMe has been started for the four children of Sylvia Baena. Police say she was in her car at home when her boyfriend, real estate agent Daniel Rezga, rammed his truck into the car, then shot her multiple times. Her children were inside the home at the time.
18: But ultimately, they don't have their mom. She was their rock. She loved her family.
17: Debbie Castillo is a family friend and set up the GoFundMe. She remembers Baena's relationship as being difficult. KSL reports last year, Rezga went through anger management classes after a separate domestic violence incident. Details on the GoFundMe will be posted on KSL.com. 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
2: KSL's top national stories this hour. Police officers are among the injured in the hospital this morning after a deadly shooting in a Minneapolis high-rise yesterday. And right now, investigators are trying to find a motive for the shooting.
19: The two officers who were shot are expected to fully recover. Our Minneapolis station reports the suspect, who died by suicide, had just been evicted from his apartment.
2: ABC's Hannah Batas says we don't know much yet about the two victims who died in the shooting.
0: Airports are getting ready for the Labor Day crowds.
20: Between now and next Tuesday, the TSA expects to screen more than 17 million airline passengers, first sending them on their way to a Labor Day escape and then bringing them back home. The top domestic destinations, according to AAA, Seattle, Orlando, Boston, Denver, and New York. The average domestic airfare is up 2% this year compared to last, at $750 round trip.
0: That's ABC's Jim Ryan reporting.
2: Activist, journalist, and feminist icon Gloria Steinem has died. Her foundation says she passed away at her home Wednesday in New York City. The fierce advocate for women's causes also co-founded two magazines, as well as several other organizations. She was awarded the Presidential Medal of Freedom by former President Barack Obama in 2013. Here's part of one of her speeches at a women's march in 2017.
21: I was just talking with people from our many sister marches, including the one in Berlin, and they asked me to send a special message. We in Berlin know that walls don't work.
2: Gloria Steinem was 92 years old.
0: First look traffic, and here's Cormac Bone.
22: Southbound I-15 delays in Riverdale are due to a crash. Looks like they are blocking the left lane and getting through Parley's Canyon. Whether you take I-215's east belt or I-80, it's going to be slow and go due to that road maintenance with that left lane blocked. Doesn't really let up till you get to the golf course. I'm Cormac Bone in the KSL Traffic Center.
2: A semi-truck driver is recovering after the truck went off the road and slid 300 feet down an embankment.
23: It was late morning yesterday when a semi-truck hauling water was on State Route 44 in Manila. That's in Daggett County. Utah Highway Patrol says the truck started going off the road and to the left before going through a guardrail and rolling down an embankment. Life Flight was able to pick up the driver and send them to a hospital in the Salt Lake City area. He was the only one in the truck at the time. Initial reports have led police to think it was a brake issue, but the investigation is still underway. Alexandria Bonilla, KSL News Radio.
0: A man is in jail after leading police on a wild chase in a Midvale neighborhood. Unified Police say they started the chase after spotting Jeffrey Levy driving a stolen car. He crashed into a police car, then turned down a dead-end street, drove through some backyards until hitting a tree. Arlo watched it all happen and says the guy went into their house and changed shirts.
24: Once he left our house, he went through the backyard and onto the canal, and one of the police was right here, and he jumped the fence and caught him.
0: Levy has been booked into jail and could face several charges.
2: The Utah Department of Corrections has two new members of their team. They are electronic detecting canines. The dogs, named Cypher and Glitch, were trained to detect specific devices that are sometimes missed by law enforcement, such as cell phones.
1: On average, our dogs can locate 2 to 3 devices per search missed by law enforcement.
2: That's Tony Clark, who is the CEO of Defenders for Children, who donated the dogs to the department. Glitch has already been deployed 9 times and found 26 hidden digital devices.
0: Still looking at huge delays trying to go into Parley's Canyon. Now we have some westbound delay in the same spot where the emergency roadwork's going on the eastbound side. We'll check your commute coming up next.
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22: Just a few slow spots on northbound I-15 approaching Bangor Highway at the south interchange. And from 4500 south up to 13th south, eastbound on I-215 south belt, you're running into slowdowns from I-15 past State Street. And westbound, also slow approaching State Street. That's due to a crash. Looks like they're blocking a right lane. And adding to that slowdown, eastbound on the 201 freeway, pretty rough from Mountain View Corridor over to just about I-215's west belt. Andy?
0: Well, if you're trying to go into Parley's Canyon, it's a nightmare. The road repair about a mile past the quarry has traffic backed out of the canyon all the way almost to 1300 east right now. So if you're going to go to Park City, it's going to take you a long, long time. If you're trying to go up 215's east belt, whether or not you want to go into the canyon, that delay is affecting the drive on the east bench. Backups begin before 4500 south, 2.5-3 miles up towards the mouth of the canyon. I don't really have a lot of good options unless you just want to wait it out and see if it gets better. There's also some westbound delay. One of our listeners, Bob, telling us that the emergency vehicles helping with the eastbound side are now causing some westbound delay coming down the canyon as well.
6: Hey, we've got mostly sunny skies today with a high of 86 degrees. Bit of a breeze out of the south, increasing fire danger just a touch. 88 tomorrow, mostly sunny skies, breezy. We keep that wind in there for a fourth straight day on Saturday. Partly cloudy, 89. From the KSL Weather Center, I'm Matt Johnson.
2: 63 degrees downtown. 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
0: 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The three things you need to know this hour. First,
26: friends of a Twila woman killed in a suspected domestic violence dispute are rallying together to help her four children left behind. I'm KSL News Radio's Brianna Willis.
27: Second, Ogden High School has fired their band director or put him on administrative leave after prosecutors accused him of domestic violence.
0: Third, traffic and weather together.
28: Heavy traffic northbound I-215's east belt and eastbound on I-80 as you try to get through Parley's Canyon, all due to emergency road maintenance with left lane blocked both east and westbound a mile past the quarry. I'm Cormac Bone in the KSL Traffic Center.
29: Afternoon winds will persist for the next couple of days, and then a chance for rain. I'm Matt Johnson.
27: Right now, 64 degrees at the KSL Common Spirit Health Studios.
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30: ABC News, I'm Sherry Preston. The jury in the Lindsay Clancy murder trial is back at it, trying to reach a verdict in Plymouth, Massachusetts. ABC's Aaron Katursky says the case of the mom who strangled her kids has sparked debate nationwide. However,
31: the only debate that counts involves the nine women and three men who have spent about 30 hours now deciding whether Clancy methodically and intentionally killed her three children, or whether she cannot be culpable because of postpartum psychosis.
30: Women's rights leader Gloria Steinem has died. She passed away peacefully at her New York brownstone, which will now serve as a gathering place for community organizing and activism. Gloria Steinem was 92. Commerce Secretary Howard Lutnick is now saying in a social media post he misspoke yesterday in his comments during an interview, saying no American service members have died during the war with Iran. Actually, 18 service members have lost their lives. New Jersey is filing a petition with the U.S. Supreme Court asking it to shut down prediction market betting in the state. This is ABC News.
0: College football is back, and tonight the University of Utah kicks things off when they host the University of Idaho at Rice-Eccles Stadium.
2: We're hoping to connect with KSL sports anchor Jeremiah Jensen to talk about the first season under new head coach Morgan Scali. I can only imagine the pressure that he feels, although he's not new to the sideline. He's been there for 20 years.
0: No, but he's following two coaches who took the Utes to really high heights, New Year's Day bowls. You know, Kyle Whittingham took them to three.
2: Yeah.
0: Urban Meyer took them to one in two seasons.
2: Yeah.
0: I mean, like, I know what it's like to follow people considered legendary. You know,
2: yeah.
0: I follow Doug Wright, Tim Hughes, and I know the pressure that feels.
2: Yeah.
0: And this is a far bigger microscope.
2: Although, he's been there preparing for 20 years. I mean, they knew he was ready.
0: He was a standout himself. And yeah, he was the coach in waiting for what, two, three years now?
2: Yeah.
0: So this was something that was planned. And he inherits a team that's ranked. He's taking a team ranked into the season. In fact, I was just looking at some of the season expectations. They're predicting the Utes to finish third in the conference and maybe win as many as 10 games, maybe more.
2: And to go back in with Devin Dampier and Bird Ficklin, to have them both there is such
0: quarterback experience makes all the difference.
2: And to have two awesome, I thought for sure Bird Ficklin would leave if Devin Dampier came back. You know, he'd want to go
0: play. Yeah, he'd want to go play somewhere else, like all the other athletes do.
2: There's a unique relationship between those two young men that they support each other, and that playing together is important to them, and I love that.
0: Well, and now, you know, we've had summer camps, we've had all the things where the coach is like, you know, our group is probably the best we've had in years. They all say that. Now we actually get to see them out on the field. How do they perform? And, I mean, Utah should win this game.
2: Oh, for sure.
0: Pretty easily, probably.
2: Well, I know you never take anything for granted. But
0: exactly.
2: Yeah.
0: We as fans can take it for granted, right?
2: You know, I tell you, just being up on campus this week, I mean, the excitement, and I've taught off and on for 20 years, the excitement on campus this week is probably the most intense I've ever seen it. I don't know how to explain that, whether it's this incoming freshman class or whether it's Morgan Scali or whether it's just their connection to the athletes. But
0: well, I know one complaint about Kyle Whittingham, and again, I'm speaking not as a rabid Ute fan, was the complaint was often the offense was kind of boring, or there was too much running and it was always focused on defense. And maybe some of the excitement, because this is a defensive minded head coach, but maybe some of the excitement comes from, hey, everything's new.
2: Everything's
0: maybe we're going to be like air it out. Maybe we're going to be like air raid. I mean,
2: the new offensive coordinator,
0: Kevin McGivin, I believe.
2: Yeah,
0: he comes from Utah State.
2: Utah State.
0: And they do want to boost the passing game explosiveness, according to one of the articles I was reading on Yahoo Sports. But right now, Amanda, I'm a Browns fan. So this is the time of year when everything is possible.
2: Yeah.
0: And we haven't had reality slap us in the face. And reality might not be a slap in the face for the Utes this year. And that's a great thing.
2: My sons and I, we're going to the Utah State game on September 19th.
0: Oh, okay.
2: So we have tickets to the day game.
0: Battle of the Brothers.
2: And plus, you know, I was just looking at the lineup on the website. So Luther Ellis is back in a coaching capacity with the team. He's listed as coaching the defensive tackles, which makes perfect sense. But I remember going to so many games and being a big fan of his. He was so much fun to watch.
0: He was dominant. Even as a BYU fan, I did not like seeing that guy lining up across from my team.
2: So I wonder if he'll have an impact too.
0: Oh, I'm sure he will.
2: Yeah.
0: And like I said, everything's new. Tonight, the rubber meets the road, as they say. The Utes taking on University of Idaho at Rice-Eccles Stadium with kickoff at 7 o'clock. That's the In-Depth at 15 and 45.
2: 8:49 now. 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
28: Northbound I-15, just some light delays left over. Approaching Bangor Highway and from about 3300 South up to 13th South. We do have some delays both directions of I-215 where this crash is just after State Street headed eastbound. Westbound delays are reaching from 1300 east over to State Street. And eastbound on the 201 freeway, that's pretty slow from Mountain View Corridor over to I-215's West Belt. Andy?
0: Well, if you're trying to go into Parley's Canyon, that is the big nightmare this morning. Some road work going on eastbound about a mile past the quarry has traffic backed up out of the canyon all the way to 1300 east on I-80 and out of the canyon then down on 215's east belt past 4500 south. So even if you're not trying to go into the canyon, people on I-80 and 215 are being affected by this in the Salt Lake Valley. We've got traffic on South 15 still backed up as you go from a crash in Riverdale. It's got you backed up to 24th Street in Ogden. 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
6: KSL 7-day forecast. You got 86 today, mostly sunny skies, breezy. We keep that wind in the forecast on Friday and Saturday with highs in the upper 80s, but dry skies. Now, Sunday, I've got a high of 83, and there's a chance we see a little bit of tropical moisture seep in here, so throwing in a slight chance for storms on Sunday. And Monday, Labor Day, 77, cooler, with a slight chance as well. Partly cloudy, 79 on Tuesday, and Wednesday, 82, with a mixture of sunshine and clouds. From the KSL Weather Center, I'm Matt Johnson.
27: And right now, we've got sunshine and 64 degrees downtown, and the 7-day forecast brought to you by Performance Automotive Bountiful.
0: Amanda, my daughter's getting married in a couple weeks. We're super excited. But I realized when she told me which suit she wanted me to wear for the reception and the wedding.
27: Yeah.
0: And it was one that I bought after I had lost 70 pounds in 5 months with Soda Diet Nutrition. But I had gained back enough pounds that the suit didn't fit right. Here's where Soda Diet Nutrition really has the advantage. Because they taught me everything I needed to do, I just said on Mother's Day, I said, okay, I'm going back to the exact same principles. Lost the weight. I fit into the suit. In fact, it's a little bit loose on me right now. So I'm excited. And it's because the Soda thinks that weight loss should be temporary, but the results should last forever. Yeah. And because of what they taught me, they are.
27: I mean, I lost 37 pounds in 3 months. I started in November. So I did it over the holiday. So think about it. If you start right now, I mean, you could lose 10 or 20 pounds in a month. So you, I mean, by Thanksgiving, you could look entirely different.
0: Yes. 10 to 20 pounds a month. Think about that. That's how my first month went.
27: Yeah.
0: And it got me right back to where I needed to be. It feels good. Imagine the look on your relatives' faces when they see you. I just had somebody the other day say, what are you doing?
27: Yeah.
0: I was like,
27: I'm doing soda.
0: You should be listening. Yeah. I'm doing soda.
27: I mean, there are more than 10,000 rave reviews for people who just, they feel better. They look better. They feel better. You know, you don't have to carry around that weight and you don't have to stress and give yourself that negative self-talk. Drop the pounds. Live your life freer.
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27: state of the art.
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0: 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USA Today says some of those companies included Anchor Electronics, Priority Bicycles, and Viking Culinary. Costco has not publicly commented on the shutdown yet.
27: Robo-taxis are going across the pond and starting up in London. Uber and startup company Wave are teaming up to get things up and going. The Wall Street Journal says they'll be autonomous, but a driver will still be in the car to make sure things are smooth. I wonder how long until we see robo-taxis like that here in Salt Lake, Andy.
0: I don't know, but it's going to be longer before I take one of them. More people are speaking out against the use of generative AI in restaurant settings. Some places are using AI to create photos for the menu and not using photos of the actual food or drink they serve. CNN says many people are calling it misleading and say it's turning customers away.
27: As long as the food tastes good.
0: That's the thing. That's the ultimate, literally the proof in the pudding,
27: right,
0: in this case.
27: Right. All right. The markets are up this morning. The Dow is up 398. That's 0.75%. We're at 53,460. S&P is up 35. That's 0.5%. The NASDAQ is up 181. That's 0.7%. Oil up $1.09. We're at $92.10 a barrel.
0: huge delays going into Parley's Canyon or affecting people who are driving towards Parley's Canyon on 215 and I-80. We'll check your commute coming up next.
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28: Well, with how long these delays have lasted through Parley's Canyon, and we've called it emergency traffic, it's only one left lane blocked behind this emergency traffic, or behind this emergency maintenance, just about a mile past the quarry on eastbound I-80. But if you take northbound I-215's east belt, you're going to run into slowdowns as you approach 4500 south, and eastbound on I-80 is all the way back to 1300 east. And it really doesn't let up until you get to the golf course near Mountain Dell. Otherwise, you're seeing delays eastbound on the 201 freeway. That's as you approach Mountain View Corridor and reach over to I-215's west belt. And we had some delays northbound I-15 in Springville due to a crash, but they've already cleared out. Andy?
0: Crash on 215 south belt still on the right shoulder by State Street, but the traffic's slow on the eastbound side. And we've got northbound 15 delays around 17th south downtown and southbound slowdowns in Midvale. Super Trees River to Nursery end of season sale is now, and everything must go with deals on trees, evergreens, shrubs, pottery, garden art, fountains, and more. Super Trees, 126 south across from Riverton High.
27: It's going to be up to the mid to upper 80s through Friday, a little cooler on the weekend with some rain. And right now it's 68 degrees downtown.
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0: 9 o'clock at KSL News Radio. I'm Andy Farnsworth. KSL's top story this hour. Today is the start of another season of Utah football as the Utes set to open their season against Idaho at Rice-Eccles Stadium. This will be the first season opener in more than 20 years. The Utes will have a new head coach as Morgan Scally takes the reins.
3: I'm excited for our players. It's all about them and the way the preparation that they've put in, buying into our culture and our way of doing things.
0: Despite losing many players and coaches to Michigan, the Utes still have high hopes for this year as they enter tonight's matchup as the 21st ranked team in the AP poll. Kickoff is at 7 o'clock. When Utah football kicks off its home season tonight, the person picking the music will be right in the middle of the student section. His name is DJ Bangarang, and he's moving down from the press box this season, putting him much closer to the Utes crowd that he's trying to read. And while some players share music they want to warm up to, he says he's got room to improvise.
4: Being able to have a relationship where they're like, yo, we trust you, here's a playlist, but you can also like play newer music as it comes out. Just make sure it's clean.
0: The Utes face off against neighboring Idaho again at 7 o'clock. Our top national story this hour from ABC News. The Supreme Court could take up a case from the state of New Jersey on whether to regulate prediction markets like Kalshi. The sites have been coming under fire recently for luring teens. Your money at this moment, the Dow surged up 440 points this morning to 53,502. The NASDAQ up 223 points to 26,438. Coming up, we've got mid-80 temps. Rain not till Sunday, though. KSL weather is next. KSL News Time, 9:01.
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0: 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Big on business, including sweep accounts. Love where you bank. Let's go back to the traffic center. Cormac, how's that emergency traffic looking?
28: Not much better, Andy. Northbound I-215's east belt still slow from about 4500 south, reaching up to the mouth of Parley's Canyon. And eastbound I-80 slow from 1300 east all the way over a mile past the quarry. With this emergency maintenance, there's one left lane blocked either direction with this emergency maintenance. There was some westbound delays. They've since cleared out, but eastbound I-80 is just slow and go as you go through Parley's Canyon coming from South Salt Lake. Southbound I-15 in Weber County, still seeing some delays at 31st Street, reaching down toward I-84. There was a crash there. They just barely cleared that off the road, but it is still slow as you come down into Riverdale. 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Cormac Bone in the KSL Traffic Center.
0: ASL weather today, sunny with highs in the mid-80s, some light winds. Tomorrow, a little bit more of the same. Over the weekend, things will change with showers and thunderstorms beginning Sunday night. Right now, it's partly cloudy and 64 degrees in Salt Lake City. I'm Andy Farnsworth from the KSL Common Spirit Health Studios. 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
1: Inside sources, two sharp minds, two different parties, one honest conversation about the things that affect your life. 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
2: Good morning and welcome to another edition of Inside Sources. Today is actually the sixth day that a jury is deliberating in the trial of Lindsay Clancy. She is, as you recall, the Massachusetts mother of three who killed her three children after she suffered from what she's describing as post-traumatic psychosis.
6: Postpartum psychosis.
2: Right.
6: Postpartum.
2: Postpartum. Post-traumatic. Postpartum psychosis.
6: It was traumatic, though.
2: Right. And it was it's a defense that is legitimate and that is really bringing a lot of attention to the whole postpartum struggles that women undergo. My wife disclosed things to me, you know, that
6: right.
2: It's more common and more difficult than you expect, and something I didn't even recognize. But the trials gathered a lot of national attention because of that, and because she's the mother of three children, she killed them all. There's no question about that. She then tried to kill herself. It appears she jumped out of a second-story window. She's in a wheelchair. I think she's paralyzed from the waist down. But the jury's been deliberating, Holly, all week long, and they have now handed the judge a third note saying, we cannot reach a verdict.
6: So bunch of questions here, right? So that's a hung jury that can't decide. I think that happened on day three, maybe.
2: Right.
6: And the judge said, go back and try again. And they said, we can't decide. And he said, go back and try again. We can't agree. So where are we at now? What's going to happen?
2: So after the second time when they said we can't decide, or maybe third.
6: Agree, yeah.
2: The judge gave them another jury instruction that he hadn't given them before, and different jurisdictions have different names for it. But we call it an Allen instruction here in the federal courts in Utah. But it says this, because you've already instructed the jury, go and deliberate, come to a conclusion, select a four-person, but you know, make your position known.
6: Right.
2: And you have to be unanimous.
6: Right.
2: But you don't have to agree on anything. After this, the judge says, look, if there's some middle ground, if there's some way you guys could work things out, you should reevaluate your positions. Mm-hmm. It's not something we usually tell a jury. Mm-hmm. In fact, it's something almost contrary to what we tell a jury. But with 12 people and after this long trial, the judge is basically saying, hey, you know, if you don't try this case, if you don't come to a decision, someone else will, because we're going to have to do the whole trial over. And you know the case better than anyone in the world.
6: Right.
2: So if there's some things you can do, if you can reevaluate your position, if there's some level of compromise that some of you can make and still follow the law, you should consider doing that. And so he's instructed them to do that. Now, today's day six. He's really trying to get them to come to some decision. But if the jury comes back at the end of today and says, we are getting nowhere.
6: Yeah.
2: Let's say that they were 9-3 for acquittal, for not guilty by reason of mental illness. I'm just making that up.
6: Right.
2: And they say, okay, we've now considered everything. We're still 9-3.
6: Yeah.
2: Then there's no movement.
6: Right.
2: If the jury says, you know, a couple of us have changed our mind, then you would say, oh, well, then let's deliberate another day.
6: Is there any chance that jurors could feel pressured into changing their position?
2: Yes, and that's usually by the other jurors. I mean, you hear, I've heard jurors yelling at each other in the jury room.
6: Wow.
2: Because they sit there and they're going, look, what are you thinking about? But they don't have to. But some jurors will say, okay, you know, let's get over with. You can't just draw lots or do something like
6: right.
2: that. You have to do it legitimately. And then the judge will even ask them, let's say they come back and say, we've got a verdict. The judge will ask all 12 of them, is this really your verdict? And if one of them says, no, I really felt pressured, then he'll say, go back and deliberate.
6: Yeah, but I don't think they will. I think that puts a really strange amount of pressure on them. But I do want to ask you this. What are the possible results that they could come back with? Because it's a spectrum, right?
2: There are 5 potential verdicts.
6: Okay.
2: One is first-degree murder, which is probably unlikely. The other is second-degree murder, which is that it doesn't require the same level of intent and deliberation. The third one is manslaughter, that she was reckless. The fourth one is not guilty but mentally ill, so mm-hmm. she would be put into a mental facility. And the fifth one is not guilty at all, which is also highly unlikely. There's no way they'll take door number one or door number five. I mean, it's not a knowing an intentional act, and it's also not a nothing happened at all.
6: Mm-hmm.
2: There's some middle ground, in my opinion.
6: Mm-hmm.
2: But even then, you've got 3 choices. I think it's probably they're hung up between not guilty by reason of mental illness and maybe the manslaughter. I think maybe they're sort of weighing that, or maybe some of them feel that this is a murder, second degree. But with 5 choices and 12 jurors, and all of them have to hit the same
6: mm-hmm.
2: choice, it's a tough one. But again, and I've told you this before, out of the 200 plus jury trials I've done, I can count on one hand the number where the jury didn't come to a deliberation. And I've counted on the same hand the times when a judge has said to the jury the exactly thing this judge did, this charge, saying, they call it a charge, literally like a dynamite charge, like get off, like let's put some fire under you, let's get something done. So they will.
6: Yeah.
2: They'll try to get something settled.
6: I mean, I guess that just makes me defensive of the jury to say, hey, look, that sounds like they're not doing their job, but I bet they are, right? And that's why we have juries of our peers, because they have the ability to, it's randomized, right? So you have the ability to look through those eyes. I saw a really interesting article today in the New York Times related to this trial. And one of the things it said was that women and doctors have really been impacted by this trial.
2: Oh,
6: and
2: yeah.
6: So the women are going in and asking for help, and the doctors are not brushing it off like they have.
2: Yeah.
6: And I think that's super, I think that's super important. And that's part of the conversation. And look, I just have seen the arguments that Lindsay knew that things were not going well, and she kept looking for help, and she kept getting not appropriate help.
2: Yeah, and doctors giving her medication, and probably more doctors not necessarily knowing what the other's doing.
6: She knew some stuff wasn't working. She knew it, right?
2: This has brought a lot of attention to something that needs a lot of attention. Of course, the other side is this. I mean, you no matter what happened, 3 young kids were killed.
6: Yeah.
2: They were strangled. Their life was taken away.
6: And I don't think you can fake the type of emotion that she displayed in the courtroom when they were describing at least the baby's death. It's really heart-wrenching. And I've also seen people online saying if she somehow gets off on this mental illness thing, then it's time to revoke the 19th Amendment. No women should be able to ever vote again, because we're just going to all go kill our kids with impunity. It's just the dumbest thing I've ever seen. But it's out there.
2: That is wildly foolish. I mean, this case shows how the law does work. And I'm not saying a jury should come to a decision. If they don't, they don't. That's another thing that's important to the process, that sometimes you just don't.
6: Yeah.
2: But nobody wants to try this case again. And I would say
6: it's been painful.
2: I think a hung jury is a win for the defense.
6: Oh, yeah, absolutely.
2: It probably puts them in a little stronger position.
6: Yeah. Well, speaking of women, coming up next on Inside Sources, an icon of the fight for women's equality passed away yesterday. We're going to talk about the legacy of Gloria Steinem next.
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0: Center Theater. Let's start with the newest on the Jewel Box stage. It's Moriarty, a new Sherlock Holmes adventure, pitting Holmes against his arch rival and mentor, Professor James Moriarty, in a delightful and even humorous tale. And by the way, at the end of the play, when the curtain falls, the cast comes out to take their bows. 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And don't forget Thornton Wilder's Our Town. 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
6: Stolen Voices of Dole Valley, a gripping new 9-part investigative podcast about a serial killer you've probably never heard of, Warren Forrest. A sadistic predator who prowled the Pacific Northwest in the early 70s. He hid behind the deeds of Ted Bundy. And he's only been convicted of 2 murders, but is suspected of many more. Since the release of Stolen Voices of Dole Valley, a witness identified in the podcast could lead investigators to the remains of Jamie Grissom.
7: He ran into the woods. He said he stumbled. As he fell down, he looks up and sees the body of a young woman.
6: And now the FBI is testing forensic evidence that had been collecting dust for decades. This cold case is now red hot. Binge the entire season of Stolen Voices of Dole Valley right now, wherever you get your podcasts. And make sure to hit that subscribe button so you don't miss out on the latest breaking news.
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9: So she was kind of before my time, at least the beginning of her activism. This is Gloria Steinem. She was a central voice in the feminist movement of the 1970s, but she kept working right on issues related to women's equality and women's rights. She died yesterday at age 92.
10: Right.
11: I was just talking with people from our many sister marches, including the one in Berlin. And they asked me to send a special message. We in Berlin know that walls don't work.
10: Mm. I remember her from the 70s when I was in college and just watching the women's movement and being somewhat involved in it myself with the Women's Resource Center at the University of Utah. And thinking to myself, you know, we'll certainly get to a point where we won't have this distinction, this difference in the years to come. And they were still talking then as they are now. Much more then than now, really, about the Equal Rights Amendment. Everyone was like, it needs to pass. We don't really have that conversation anymore.
9: Oh, we do, but it doesn't go anywhere.
10: Right, yeah. Although I would say that a lot of jurisdictions, cities, employers have enacted their own policies that I think are to do what they think is right to make things equal as much as possible.
9: There are a lot of pieces of that. Really, the constitutional amendment was something like 11 words. I mean, it really is not long. And we already have that enshrined in the Utah Constitution. It's been there from day one. But one of the things about Gloria Steinem, right, is, and that I'm learning more about her, she was terrified.

0: terrified of public speaking, right? If you think Gloria Steinem and all the stuff that she did, she was terrified of public speaking. So she founded the National Women's Political Caucus in 1971. She also founded Ms. Magazine for, by and for women. And she co-founded the Women's Media Center, which worked was working to make women visible and powerful in the media. And that that clip that you played was 10 years ago when she was 82 at the Women's March in D.C. And I thought that was an interesting clip from her just saying, Berlin is telling you, we know walls don't work. But in 2013, she was recognized by President Barack Obama with the Presidential Medal of Freedom. And here's what he had to say about her during the ceremony.
1: Because of her work across America and around the world, more women are afforded the respect and opportunities that they deserve.
2: I'll be honest, it's a name I had thought about for years, and I hadn't also realized that she was 92. She certainly had some quite a legacy. And you know, I don't know how well she would have been necessarily received here in Utah. I do know that she was popular.
0: Mixed.
2: Yeah, I think that, I don't know if she spoke. I know they were trying to get her here to speak at least once or twice during those women's conferences when I was at the University of Utah, but I don't recall if she did or not. But, you know, it was a message that a lot of people weren't really ready to take on. And I remember some people talking about if the Equal Rights Amendment passes, then we just have one bathroom in every building. And you know what I mean? And like, wait
0: a minute. Roll my eyes.
2: Like, people were like, and I'm just like, no, that's not really what's happening.
0: So look, you have to know that the history of the Equal Rights Amendment in Utah was that it was on its way to passage. It was going to pass easily. And then the Church of Jesus Christ of Latter-day Saints got involved and activated women within the church structure and killed it. I mean, and we were the state that killed it. We in Idaho, and it was because of the church's involvement. Now, whether that was right or wrong, I mean, I certainly have strong feelings about that, but that was before my time. I was just a kid, right? So I was not even really aware of what was going on. But I will say this. So she, Gloria Steinem, certainly when she began, she said this, when we started the movement, she said there was not even a term for sexual harassment. It was just called life.
2: Ouch.
0: Right? That was just the norm. And of course, she was a lightning rod. But a lot of the things that she fought for, we do have now. We enjoy as women. There's more. We have more legal rights. We have more economic independence. We see more women having success across multiple industries. We see more men sharing responsibilities at home. But at the same time, there's still work to do. And she said in 2022, she did an interview with the New York Times and said, I feel proud and I'm mad because we're still dealing with the same issues, right? So it feels like, yes, there has been progress, absolutely. And also, we still face some of the same issues.
2: Do you have a sense of why we, and I know you corrected me a little bit, but why we don't have momentum anymore for the women's, for the Equal Rights Amendment?
0: Well, because it's been, what, 50 years now since they tried to pass that as a constitutional amendment. And there are some states and there are some organizations that every once in a while will say, look, it never really officially died. Let's just get it done. It probably has died, and we need to redo it if you're going to revisit that constitutional amendment. So it does exist. And yet there's so many other things, too, where you just say, okay, if I can't do the constitutional amendment, what can I do to promote equality among women, right? And every time we talk about that, there's the Wallet Hub ranking that puts Utah as 50th. And it makes people really mad that we're 50.
2: Yeah.
0: But not always for the reasons that you think. Some people are just offended because it doesn't look at moms who stay home. You're right. They're talking about equality in the workplace. They're talking about gender wage gap. They're talking about availability of childcare.
2: Right.
0: Right. There's different metrics. They're looking at something like 43 different things. I don't know. Right. There's a ton. But it's one of the issues, I think, where some people in the state of Utah just have a knee-jerk reaction and say, well, that's not true. Well, but it is true. Right. It's just that when you look at studies, you look at different slices. Right. So Wallet Hub also has stuff that says Utah's number one in some areas. Right.
2: Right. Right. Yes. I know. It's funny. We get these polls. But as it relates to women, we continually come
0: And it depends usually, on it depends on how you look, right? If you look at women's educational attainment, there's a brand new study out. It's kind of mixed. We're behind the rest of the nation, but we are also doing better in having more women go to college and get advanced degrees, right? That's improving. It's just that it's not improving as fast as it is in other places in the country. If you look at the ability for economic advancement, I think there's that as well for women in the state of Utah. And I will note that we still struggle in areas of domestic violence. We just had another death from domestic violence, right? Just like literally yesterday, the day before in Tooele.
2: Yeah.
0: And yet at the same time, we know that women who are not able to have an education or economic independence, they're more likely to be victims of domestic violence, right?
2: Yeah. You do look at a lot of professions now as opposed to maybe 40, 50 years ago.
0: Oh, yeah.
2: The legal profession, the medical profession, teaching assignments as it relates to administration. There are more women in those professions now than ever. And as a percentage, more women than ever. I don't know that we're at the 50-50 level, but we certainly... I am proud of what we do in some of the professions here in Utah to promote women and to make sure that they're treated equally in terms of advancement and to become judges or to become leaders or even some of our political leaders. It is a little bit sad that we haven't elected a female governor in this state yet. We did have a female governor, Olene Walker, who was great, but
0: Because Leavitt left.
2: Yeah, because Mike Leavitt resigned. You're right.
0: Yeah, and you know, look, as we talk about this, and maybe the mark that Gloria Steinem left. I mean, not everybody thinks that she was great. However, one of the things I think that is not in question is that she was incredibly influential.
2: Right. Yeah. And like her or dislike her, you know, she certainly had a message and she did a lot at the time. I guess at 92, you don't expect that she's out there being an activist anymore, but she was doing things as recently as 10 years ago. And
0: She was still out speaking.
2: Right. Yeah. Probably 10 weeks ago. Yeah. Well, anyway, a loss of, you know, and we talk about other people who have different positions you can agree with or disagree with. But yeah, you lose a figure like that. I think it's consequential. Well, next up on Inside Sources, we're going to talk with Dr. Anna Pechenkina from Utah State University about the situation in Ukraine. We've had her on a few times before, Holly, and she's really wonderful in terms of telling us what's going on. We haven't had her on for quite a while, so we do want to see what's going on with the war in Ukraine and how it may be affecting the war with Iran when we come back.
3: It's 9:30 at KSL News Radio. I'm Andy Farnsworth. KSL's top story this hour. The U.S. Supreme Court could take up a case from the state of New Jersey on whether to regulate prediction markets like Kalshi. The sites have been coming under fire recently for luring teens. Well, today's the start of another season of Utah football as the Utes are set to host Idaho in their season opener at Rice-Eccles Stadium. This will also be the first season opener in more than 20 years. The Utes will have a new head coach with Morgan Scally taking over for Kyle Whittingham.
4: I'm excited for our players. It's all about them and the way the preparation that they've put in, buying into our culture and our way of doing things.
3: The BYU Cougars are excited to get their season going on Saturday when they host Utah Tech. Defensive lineman Keanu Tanuvasa says they are staying focused.
5: Regardless of the competition, we have to play to the level of our ability. Whether we're playing Arizona in 2 weeks or if we're playing Utah Tech this week, it's just being the best version of ourselves is what matters.
3: BYU's game on Saturday kicks at 6 o'clock. We start our coverage with Cougar Sports Saturday at noon. Then our pregame coverage starts at 4, including traffic to Lavelle Edwards Stadium. President Trump says he plans to campaign heavily around the country during the final month before Election Day.
6: During this very important season, I'll be with you 100%. We're going to do something like I did for myself in the last presidential election. 4 months out, I said, okay, no days off. If I didn't make 4 or 5 speeches a day, it was very bad.
3: It was during a Rose Garden dinner with cabinet officials and members of Congress, the president saying he's going to focus on getting other Republicans in office as well. Your money at this moment, the Dow is up 680 points. That's 1.25% to 53,736. The NASDAQ is up 1.33%, 360 points to 26,577. Coming up, we've got decent temperatures, no moisture in the forecast till the weekend. Weather and traffic coming up next. 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
18: Well, it's still trouble on I-215's East Belt and eastbound I-80. For the East Belt, delays start at 4500 South and reach all the way up to the mouth of Parley's Canyon. And eastbound on I-80, it looks like it's a little closer to 2300 East now, but still pretty much at 1300 East, where delays start east I-80. And it reaches all the way past this emergency maintenance. The left lane still closed, just about a mile past the quarry. Now we also have a crash southbound I-15 getting out of Kaysville, headed toward Farmington. They are blocking a center left lane. It looks like they'll end up blocking two left lanes soon here. Delays are stacking up. It starts as you pass 200 North in Kaysville. 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Cormick Bone in the KSL Traffic Center.
3: ASL weather today, sunny, highs in the mid-80s, a high of 86 forecasted. Tomorrow, a little bit warmer, 88, Saturday, 89, then the temps drop as a storm moves in, and showers possible over the weekend, Sunday into Monday on Labor Day. Right now, it's 66 degrees and partly cloudy in Salt Lake City. I'm Andy Farnsworth from the KSL Common Spirit Health Studios. 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
17: Inside Sources, the stories that follow you home from work, show up at your kid's school, and land on your kitchen table. Greg and Holly break it down so it makes sense. Here are Greg Skordas and Holly Richardson.
2: Well, some Trump administration officials are shifting the blame of the sharply rising oil prices onto the war in Ukraine rather than the Strait of Hormuz. U.S. Treasury Secretary Scott Bessent appeared on Fox News to say that the U.S. is experiencing an energy shock, but said that is because of Ukraine deciding to strike Russian oil facilities.
0: I think that's a really interesting take to try and say it doesn't have anything to do with the Strait of Hormuz. It has to do with Ukraine. So we're joined now by Dr. Anna Pechenkina, Associate Professor of Political Science at Utah State University. Thanks for joining us this morning.
19: Thank you for the invitation.
0: So I wonder if you could tell us just your initial reaction to hearing that the Treasury Secretary is blaming Ukraine for the price increase in oil and gas.
19: Yeah, I think I share your reaction in that, we can, these are all very recent events, so we can just conduct this very quick thought experiment. Let's remember the oil price, the gas prices about a year ago before the war in Iran was initiated. And of course, Ukraine had already had the beginnings of this campaign where they were attacking the Russian refineries. In other words, Bessent's words do have the kernel of truth. Is Ukrainian campaign of attacking the Russian oil refineries contributing to the gas and diesel prices? Yes, it is contributing. But is it the major factor? No, it is not. The war in Iran is the major factor. And of course, the unfortunate truth about this whole situation with the war in Iran is that the only way to make sure that the Strait of Hormuz stays open and clear for all the traffic like it was before that war is to probably change the government in Iran, which is completely unattainable at this point.
2: What can you tell us about the people in Ukraine right now and what's happening there? We just learned that Russian President Vladimir Putin pledged his support to Iran at a recent meeting and seemingly offensive to the United States. You would have almost expected the United States would have ramped up its support for Ukraine in response to that.
19: Yeah, this administration's policy has been puzzling because they have just invited the Russian finance minister to join the G20 talks. And that came as a big surprise, given that Russia has been excluded from that forum since the beginning of the war. But in general, kind of the big picture here is that Russia and China are the two main supporters of Iran. And of course, I understand the administration's hesitation to impose secondary sanctions on the Chinese banks that are helping Iranian economy to stay afloat. But I really am struggling to understand why they're resisting strangling the Russian economy further.
0: So, yeah, I mean, that's a good question. It feels like when we talk about potential enemies to the United States, Russia and China are typically at the top of the list. And now we have Iran. And yet at the same time, we have a president and administration that is saying Putin's not that bad. Xi's not that bad. And we need to just back off, right? I don't understand why the United States has been so hesitant, Dr. Pechenkina, to be able to step in and say, look, we're going to give you what you need, because I think we could have helped this war end, I don't know, 3.5 years ago.
19: So let's separate these two separate. The war in Ukraine is one thing, and then the relations with Russia and China is separate. In general, I think this administration came in full of bluster, thinking that given the size of the American economy, they can absolutely coerce China into submission. And I think they have learned a very painful lesson that China has been preparing all this time, and they were very successful in terms of economic retaliation, in terms of kind of strangling the supply lines of their rare earth metals. And so that, to me, fully explains the very temperate approach to China and this clear fear of imposing secondary sanctions on Chinese banks. So I get that fully. With Russia, I feel like the situation is a little bit different. And my understanding is that their very well-intentioned position and the beginning of the administration was that they kind of going to abandon the role of Ukraine supporter and present themselves as this kind of impartial mediator and try to initiate the talks. And I think they have already learned their lesson that Putin is not interested in ending the war. And so I agree with your sentiment that at this point, I feel like everyone should have learned the lesson, even if in January 2025 we didn't yet, there is only one actor in this war that is continuing to prosecute this war, and they could completely withdraw from Ukrainian territory today and the war would be over, but they don't do that.
0: Right.
19: So with Russia, I think it's a very different set of relationships. I'm assuming there's a personal sympathy going on, but it's difficult. It's more difficult to understand than the China situation.
2: Is there anyone interested in ending the war with Russia and Ukraine?
0: Besides everybody but Russia?
2: Right. I mean, is there any movement at all? It seems like that war, at least in terms of our media here in the United States, has taken a backseat to the Iranian conflict, and we don't think about it as much, but it's still going on, and there's still some, I mean, you hear about this terrible bombing that occurred recently by the Russians, and I'm just wondering is there anything in sight in terms of negotiation, or are you hearing anything at all from either side?
19: I don't think we can expect any resolution anytime soon. And, you know, I recall we were talking perhaps a month or maybe 2 months ago, and we basically were discussing some of the news at the time where people were very optimistic about the ongoing talks. And we had this conversation that, no, there are no indicators, strategic indicators that would signal any near end of the war. And I think we're still in that situation. Basically, right now, we have a military stalemate where Russia is advancing so slowly that you cannot really see that if you're looking at the map without zooming in. Ukraine has changed its strategy about 8 months ago, where now it's attacking very deep into Russian territory. So it's raising the cost to the Russian population, attacking not just the oil refineries, not just the war-related manufacturing, but also the online retailers, right? So that has been kind of the big story inside Russia. And so the Russian people are starting to feel a little bit of the pain of the war, but nothing on the scale as the Ukrainian people are feeling, because Russia is, of course, purposefully committing war crimes, as you have mentioned.
0: All right. Thank you so much for joining us for an update on the war in Ukraine. That was Dr. Anna Pechenkina. And when we come back after the break, we're going to talk about FEMA being under attack. So President Trump wanted to eliminate FEMA, but that's basically gone by the wayside, thank goodness. We're going to talk about what happened next.
2: 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They teach you how to learn to keep the weight off and to keep it off. They had great results for me. It is far away as April. It seems like a while. I lost the weight and I've kept it off and I've been so happy. Here we are 5 months later. It's worked out great. Soda has been for me and it will be for you. Say it with me. State of the art.
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0: So in a brand new book, the former head of FEMA revealed that dismantling the agency proved harder than he thought.
2: David Ferguson was an
0: understatement.
2: Yeah, he was the leader of FEMA in 2025. And in his new book, he says he, quote, quickly realized I would not be the one to transform FEMA or to shut it down.
0: It's actually David Richardson. It's okay. But look, it was one of the things when President Trump took office for the second time. There were a number of agencies that he wanted to have eliminated, right? USAID, He wanted the Department of Education to go away. But FEMA was one of the ones that he wanted eliminated, which is still another head scratcher to me, right? So he said, I think, frankly, FEMA is not good, and argued that the agency should be eliminated. So what happened was David Richardson was put in. He had no emergency management experience, but he had served in the Marines, and he thought that he could streamline this bloated government agency.
2: Yeah, so we're talking about the Federal Emergency Management Agency, and it is an agency that responds to national disasters. Mm-hmm. And they, in my just experience, they seem to have a great reputation. And if I ever hear them criticize, it's that they're a little slow to respond once in a while. But it seems like FEMA steps up to the plate when states have a problem, and it's a good agency. It wouldn't seem to me, even with the current administration's attitude about agencies and sort of the bloating of the government, that would be one on the chopping block. So I was surprised at that one.
0: Exactly, I'm surprised too. But it's slightly amusing to have him say, I maybe overestimated my ability to quote streamline this agency. In fact, he wanted to fire a bunch of people. There were 6,000 employees, and he wanted to take it down to 2,000. And he said, these are his words from his book. There was resentment towards FEMA. The president's intent was to shut it down or drastically reform it. My predecessor wasn't moving fast enough in that direction. And I'll just note this. His predecessor was is now the current head of FEMA. So he said, I went there for three things: to get FEMA through hurricane season, and then either shut it down or drastically reduce its size, and then get it ready for rebranding. So he got there in May of 2025, and then he was gone. It didn't take him very long before he's like, I can't do this.
2: This is actually a good agency. I don't know that I want to dismantle it. And even Trump sort of backed off on it too, it seems.
0: Yeah, and he doesn't say a lot to praise FEMA at all, and I certainly know that there's issues. But I wanted to talk just a little bit about some of the things that we've seen across the country just this year.
2: Yeah.
0: Where FEMA has been involved. So this morning when I was putting together Utah policy, I always look at how many fires we have. We're at over 1,100. I think we're at 1,111 right now. Just in Utah, we've burned through more than 500,000 acres. Utah needs some help.
2: Yeah.
0: We've also had flooding after those fires. But then you start looking nationally, and then you have those big, huge fires in Spokane that displaced so many people. And then fires and floods across the rest of the country. Some of them are just absolutely mind-boggling. So if you remember in Texas last year, they had those floods that killed those campers at Camp Mystic in Texas. Yeah. And it was supposed to be once in a 100-year flooding. Well, they had it again this year.
2: Yeah. And if you look at what's happening with the weather, I mean, we have three hurricanes out near Hawaii working their way towards shore. And if there was ever a time when we need agencies like FEMA to be on the standby, it's now. Mm-hmm. Because things aren't getting, the environment's not treating us any better. Flooding, hurricanes, fires seem to be more prevalent than they've been in the past. So
0: tornadoes.
2: An agency like FEMA seems to be maybe more on the forefront.
0: So he was appointed the middle of 2025, and he was gone by the end of 2025. He resigned. So I'm reading like maybe 6 months he was there. Christy Noem was his boss. She was fired in March of this year. But one of the things about Mark Wayne Mullen, the head of DHS, is he was previously a senator from Oklahoma. He actually has worked with FEMA extensively as a senator from that state, because they get major disasters like tornadoes in Oklahoma. So last month, the Senate confirmed Cameron Hamilton to lead FEMA. He had previously served as the agency's acting administrator before Richardson took over, but he's the one that Richardson felt like wasn't moving fast enough to streamline this agency.
2: And now it seems that the Government Accountability Office is saying that FEMA's understaffed, that there's some concerns that it's going to be able to do its job. So maybe we need to take a reverse action on what we're considering to do with agencies like FEMA.
0: Maybe hire. So You know, look, the president does have a FEMA review council. They did submit some recommendations, and Hamilton, this new head, said he would come up with a plan to implement some of those recommendations. So they're looking at, for example, a pilot program in Indiana to get some disaster relief money to the state more quickly. That's one, I think, one of the complaints I have heard about FEMA is the process to actually get money to the states and to the victims was really long and kind of onerous. So maybe the ability to streamline some of that. Anyway,
2: some of these disasters, if there wasn't a FEMA, would break a state's budget.
0: Yeah.
2: I mean, they just couldn't handle it.
0: Right.
2: And some of these are so significant. Even what you talked about with the Camp Mystic in Texas.
0: Yeah.
2: I mean, the flooding there had to be in the millions and millions of dollars. Yeah. And then, what was it, New Orleans? Or I think they had that gigantic flood.
0: Are you talking about Katrina?
2: Yeah.
0: A while back?
2: A while ago. But that was horrific. That was like catastrophic.
0: Yeah.
2: And that state, that, you know, could not have handled that, Louisiana.
0: Yeah. Yeah. What's interesting, too, is that certainly the approach from Hamilton is very different from Richardson's. I can remember that name, right? So he said, look, those are the kind of improvements that we want to see. The ones that Hamilton is talking about, okay, what are some common sense changes? It's not coming in and saying we're slashing people by 2/3. But we also have there's some interesting recommendations that FEMA has to report directly to the president, and you have to get money, like you need White House and Congress to work together. And now that's just not a priority for the administration anymore. There's been a bipartisan FEMA reform bill. It's still sitting in committee. It's not going to get any votes anytime soon.
2: Yeah, and we're hearing that we're not going to have much going on in Congress between
0: the
2: election anyway.
0: No, not at all. This bill went to committee in February. It's not going to go anywhere. So the House, speaking of that, right, the U.S. House Speaker Mike Johnson said the very last work day is going to be September 17th. And then they are
2: all 2 weeks.
0: They are, well, and remember, we have a long weekend
2: and a four-day
0: this
2: weekend.
0: Week, a four-day weekend this week.
2: Right.
0: And they're going to, well, I think they all go home on Friday, but they're going to go back to their districts, and they will not go back to D.C. until after the midterms are over.
2: So not a lot's going to get done then either. I mean, they passed a continuing resolution.
0: That's
2: at least
0: it.
2: Keep the government running until
0: and
2: they get back
0: together. And I think that's
2: together.
0: All you will see.
2: Yeah.
0: I think that's all you will see. So when I saw this article about the former FEMA administrator who wasn't there for very long, he's like, you know, it's just such an understatement. It was a bigger, I'm paraphrasing, but it was a bigger project than I thought it would be.
2: Winding up an agency.
0: And also, he didn't have any understanding of emergency management. He had never dealt with FEMA at all or anything in that arena.
2: Yeah, you look what happened with the Secretary of Education. She was brought in to dismantle that agency and largely.
0: And she's kind of doing it, but what's her experience?
2: Yeah.
0: WWE.
2: Well, but you know, a lot of people were brought in not to support and increase and make an agency better, but to wipe it out, which seems, I don't know, looking back, didn't work with FEMA, probably not the best
0: idea. Well, that was all part of DOGE, too, and DOGE turned out to be a huge failure, except they left a large wake of destruction in their path. So in the next hour of Inside Sources, we're going to talk about the role hate may play in the trial of Tyler Robinson, and I have questions for you because it's like, well, yeah.
2: It came up a lot during closing arguments and the review of what happened at the preliminary hearing this week. We'll talk about that when we come back.

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2: It's 10 o'clock at KSL News Radio. I'm Andy Farnsworth. KSL's top story this hour. Utah has seen around 1.5 inches of rain statewide over the last few weeks. But drought coordinator Laura Haskell says this has had little to no effect on the state's reservoirs.
3: Unless the water falls directly on the reservoirs, most of the reservoirs, the water from these summer storms doesn't make it into the reservoirs just because of how it falls and where it falls.
2: Haskell says reservoirs can return to their normal levels if we have a strong winter with lots of snow. We have an opening day for Powder Mountain. The resort says we're only 99 days out, which means it'll start December 11th. Season pass holders can start at 9 in the morning before other guests even get there. A new lift is also set to open this year. Our top national story this hour from ABC News. Investigators in Minneapolis are still trying to figure out what motivated a person to start shooting inside a high-rise building there yesterday afternoon. Two people were killed. Others were injured, including police officers, and the suspect eventually took their own life. Your money at this moment, the Dow up 645 points to 53,707, and the NASDAQ up 373 points to 26,591. Coming up, we've still got emergency traffic trying to go into Parley's Canyon. We'll check that and KSL weather next. KSL News Time, 10:01.
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14: Still trouble getting into Parley's Canyon. Eastbound I-80, delays have eased up a pretty good amount. They start near Foothill Drive now, and they reach all the way past this emergency maintenance with a left lane blocked. It's about a mile past the quarry. Northbound on the East Belt also starting to ease up a little. It starts at 3900 South and reaches up to the mouth of Parley's Canyon. And we do still have delays. Southbound I-15 in Kaysville. This is just before you get to Park Lane. There is a crash there. They were blocking left side, and now they're only in the right shoulder, but it is still slow as you come down through that construction zone. Hit the open road at the Utah RV Super Show, September 17th through the 20th at Mountain America Expo Center in Sandy. 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Cormac Bone in the KSL Traffic Center.
2: KSL weather forecast today, mostly sunny but breezy with a high of 86. 88 tomorrow and also breezy. On Saturday, the wind sticks around the high of 89, but that starts to bring in a storm that reaches on Sunday. Right now, it's 72 degrees and partly cloudy in Salt Lake City. 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
15: Inside Sources, your inside track to the people and the stories shaping life in Utah. Holly brings the policy. Greg brings the law. Together, they bring it home. Here are Holly Richardson and Greg Skordas.
16: You know, Monday we heard closing arguments by both the prosecution and the defense in the preliminary hearing of the case of Tyler Robinson. He's the man who is accused of killing Charlie Kirk at Utah Valley University about a year ago right now. Mm-hmm. And during those arguments, there were some comments made by both sides and maybe even by the judge about the concept of hate, the concept of was there hate here? And I guess it got to the point where it bothered,
17: hateful.
16: The Charlie Kirk family when, one of the defense attorneys said of Charlie Kirk that he was speaking hatefully of certain groups of people. When he did that, his widow, Erica Kirk, was crying in the gallery, and the woman beside her was also in tears, reached over and consoled her. They shook their heads in disagreement with that. I mean, I don't know what the intent was by doing that by the defense attorney. Wasn't a defense to the crime necessarily.
17: No, but we had heard, I think right after Tyler Robinson was arrested, that one of the text messages to his roommate / romantic partner had said that he had had enough of Charlie Kirk's hateful messages.
16: Right.
17: And that sometimes you can't negotiate hate out.
16: Exactly.
17: So this wasn't like new information. I don't think it was new information, but it feels like maybe some people thought it changed the whole tenor of the courtroom. So both sides were saying, well, this was a hateful act, of course, to shoot and kill Charlie Kirk, allegedly by Tyler Robinson. And then the defense saying, look, Charlie Kirk had hateful messages too. So
16: I think that the problem you have with something like that, just from a perspective as a former prosecutor and defense attorney, is it looks a little bit like, I hate to use the phrase, victim shaming.
17: Hate.
16: but you're almost blaming the victim for their own.
17: If only you hadn't been such a terrible person, I would have had to beat you into submission
16: you hadn't
17: and then
16: dressed
17: kill you.
16: Like you wouldn't have been assaulted.
17: No, I totally get that.
16: It's a problem. It's not something you do. It's not something that works really well with a jury, but I can understand in the heat of the moment, maybe the defense attorney saying that. I didn't hear it, and I thought I listened to a lot of this. And somebody even told me, an attorney told me that she thought the judge described it as a hate crime. I didn't hear that either.
17: Isn't that a legal, total legal term? But
16: it's not accused. It's not charged as a hate crime at all. So I don't know why that would have come up. But apparently some attorneys were upset about that, the judge characterizing it that way. I didn't hear it. But the fact that that word is coming out here and that, he hated certain groups of people, and that Tyler Robinson hated his message. I don't know. Maybe it shouldn't have even come up. But it just seems odd that that's something that's now being looked at and talked about. And
17: But there's no chance that they're going to do anything different with the prosecution or the defense, right?
16: No.
17: This is not a hate crime. It hasn't been prosecuted.
16: And it can't be, right.
17: And I get where you're saying, okay, it's a hateful crime.
16: Right.
17: Right? And that hatred was a factor. It's interesting to me because when we talk about the use of language, for example, right? You become, in some ways, it's dehumanizing. And therefore, you can dehumanize the other person and justify your own actions then, right? By describing them in terms of, well, he was hateful, therefore, right?
16: Right.
17: Do you know what I'm saying? Is that it's not just Tyler Robinson. I understand that we live in a society now that is so deeply divided that it's sometimes really hard to move past this idea. Like Tyler Robinson is like, well, he's hateful, and so I need to take him out. And to have Erica Kirk say, but Charlie loved people, and it was hateful to shoot him. Yes.
16: Right. The problem with the reason we're having this conversation is because that concept and that sort of opinion came up during the closing arguments of the preliminary hearing, and it wasn't relevant to the preliminary hearing.
17: You can't introduce anything new, right?
16: Well, and you can't really argue that. You know, the whys and the wherefores. It's a factual hearing.
17: Yeah.
16: What happened? Was someone shot? Yeah. And if so, is there sufficient evidence to show that this
17: it
16: other
17: that
16: person
17: guy.
16: That did it?
17: Yeah.
16: Not why did he do it? That's not a that's not relevant inquiry at a preliminary hearing. And so when you give each side 2 hours, they're not going to talk about bullet fragments and line of sight and FBI. They're going to talk about, you know, the hyperboles that don't matter. Well, he was sure he was full. He had a hateful message. The attorney who said that, that's not the kind of thing you would even argue at a preliminary hearing. It has nothing to do with anything, or even that, Tyler Robinson had hate for the man. That might be relevant for the state to show his motive, but motive isn't even an element at a preliminary hearing.
17: Yeah.
16: It doesn't matter what the motive is.
17: So you think it was just really unusual that they even brought it up?
16: Yeah, I think it was unusual, and I think it was unfortunately invited by the court by saying, hey, y'all get 2 hours to make your closings. Because
17: you got a filibuster.
16: Exactly. So then you've got 2 hours to fill. Well, there's a lot going on here. This isn't just a shooting. There's a lot of hate going on here. Well, what? I mean, I'll get off of this in a minute, but since we're talking about it, you know, what did the evidence show? And what did it not show?
17: Mm-hmm.
16: Prosecution says it showed ABC. The defense says DEF. It doesn't show hate or rhetoric or why it happened or this message this guy had was just awful. Like, I don't know. I hesitate to go too much further than that. But it's just that when and even the judge in his ruling, I mean, it was an hour and a half of a recitation.
17: Which was painful.
16: Which was a recitation.
17: Yeah.
16: And you could tell. Well, I could tell before the hearing started where he was going to go. I mean, I told everybody that. He was
17: going
16: to bind it over. But then he went through this whole recitation. But I would say this about the judge. He was very factual.
17: Yeah.
16: The evidence showed this. There was a person standing here. There was another person standing there when he was describing why others were in the line of sight. Mm-hmm. The defense argument that there
17: wasn't.
16: Yeah, the judge was really articulating what happened. Well, that was a very factual instead of opinionated a statement by the judge, which is appropriate, I think, at a preliminary hearing closing. But I don't think that the rhetoric that both sides made here was necessarily relevant. It was just, like you say, kind of filibustering. It's unfortunate when a judge gives an attorney 2 hours. Would you take it? Like, no, this isn't a 2 hour. And the state said, well, we'll only take 40 minutes. Great. But then they had rebuttal.
17: Oh,
16: so they ended up taking most of the time and the defense took theirs too. That was a hearing. I'm glad it's over and I hope that there's not going to be another preliminary hearing.
17: Well, but, why would there be?
16: No, well, you never know in a case like this.
17: I
16: mean, how many times will we revisit the motion about cameras in the court?
17: I know.
16: You know, you're
17: correct.
16: Have a motion to reopen the preliminary hearing.
17: Oh, that'd be terrible. At least we believe this is going to go to trial. And I saw for the first time something you've been saying from the beginning is there's no chance it's going to happen in 2027, right?
16: Yeah,
17: they're like, this could be years before we get to a trial.
16: When you're looking at a year for the preliminary hearing,
17: I know.
16: Those are usually in 30, maybe 90 days. Yeah.
17: Yeah. Well, up next on Inside Sources, this is a story that I think is super fun and I have some personal experience, but you're going to be able to show your loved one how much they mean to you right up to the gate at the airport. We're going to talk about a new TSA pilot program coming to Salt Lake City Airport next.
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17: So, look, this story makes me chuckle just a little bit because some of the way it's being pitched is if you ever wished you could walk your loved ones to the gate or hug your missionaries right off the plane, now's your chance. Well, I'm old enough to remember when we could do that.
18: Yeah, actually, there was a time when we did that, and it was great. You'd have people with signs. You
17: pre-9/11. Know.
18: Yeah. Then 9/11 came. You couldn't even get out of your car for a while. Yeah. You couldn't. Now you can, you can, you know, kind of give them a hug there before they go to the checkpoint.
17: Yeah.
18: But even then, they don't encourage people to go into the airport facility at all anymore.
17: Well, now at the Salt Lake City Airport, they actually created a waiting room just for missionary families, really. It's not only missionaries, right? But you can meet your person. But I just want to share, before we get into the details about this new potential program, before 9/11, you could go right up to the gate. And when we did our first adoptions, it was just me. I traveled to Romania by myself. My husband stayed home. And I came home with two toddler girls. Neither one of them could walk. They were both disabled. And so I'm getting off the plane, but all I had to do was get off the plane, right?
18: Right.
17: And then I could have people right there greet me and they could help with the kids and stuff. After 9/11, when we did adoptions, it was really a struggle because we had to get all the way from the plane, all the way through the whole airport before you finally get to the outside part. But I also took my kids up to the Salt Lake City airport, took them in, had them sit by a window just to watch planes take off and land because it was fun and something to do with the kids. We don't do that anymore.
18: On the other hand,
17: yes.
18: I mean, if you go through security and the line is long, imagine what it could be like if you were going to have friends and family meet you at the gate.
17: Good point.
18: Those security lines would be
17: potentially
18: double. Yeah, maybe triple the size because there are a lot of people. Anyway, but there's got to be a way to work through this. I think it's nice to be able to say goodbye and hello to your loved ones. I think it's nice when you have a younger person or that's traveling, you know, to be able to get up there as close as you can. And sometimes they'll make exceptions for that. But I'm just saying, even if it's like your high school or junior high kids that traveled for a soccer tournament, you know, when they're coming off the plane,

0: it'd be nice for them to have mom and dad or somebody there that can grab them and say, hey, good job, kid.
1: So what TSA is proposing is they're calling it a gateside program. There's only 14 airports that are piloting this program. Ha ha, that's funny. Piloting the airport program. Salt Lake City is one of them, but you don't have to have a ticket, but you do have to have either be a member of TSA PreCheck or you have to have a known traveler number. Like, you also have to apply like 1 to 3 days ahead of the visit. So if you have, yeah. I mean, you're going to know travel plans, et cetera, but it's not like you could just show up and say, hey, I want to go right to the gate.
0: Right.
1: There are some steps you have to take before you can actually do that.
0: So I hope it works. I mean, I hope this is a good plan and that we don't have somebody do something goofy the first month and they get rid of it.
1: I don't think so. But I think I think you probably brought up the thing that's going to be the biggest drawback, and that is having more people go through security, because you're still going to have to do that.
0: Yeah, if you're in a line in security and you're running late and there's somebody in front of you that's got a bunch of signs that say "Welcome home, Elder Smith." You know what I mean?
1: Right?
0: Like, you're going to be like,
1: I know.
0: Why are we doing this?
1: So, look, this program is supposed to kick off on Tuesday. So next week, so right after Labor Day, that'll be interesting. But it's even if you have a long layover, right? Instead of having that person leave the airport for 4 hours and go out and come back in, you could go meet them at the airport.
0: Yeah.
1: Right? And go in right at the gate, which I think it's interesting. So my kids were not old enough to be returning from missions when 9/11 happened. So my experience in greeting missionaries coming home with our family was that we had to go and we had to wait right outside. And, I had one missionary come home. He's the one that's getting married in 3 weeks. But I had one missionary come home in 2020. And we couldn't even go in the airport. We had to wait in the parking garage.
0: Right, right, yeah.
1: Because it was the pandemic,
0: right? That was bad then, right?
1: Yeah, it was so bad.
0: But the security checkpoint is, it's very clear where you can and can't go. But, you know, when you're coming down the elevators in Salt Lake internationally into the baggage area, that's where you see a lot of people and gathering and whatnot, mm-hmm. that they are allowed into that area,
1: yeah,
0: which is fun and it's nice, and you see a lot of excitement there. But boy, that you see movies about couples hugging at the gate, and
1: I know, and it's so romantic.
0: And you know, doing that at the security checkpoint isn't quite the same.
1: It's, I mean, you know, you adapt, right? And you get used to it. And so that's all I've ever known. But yeah, it's fun, and you can get some congestion, I'm sure, right? As the ramp, as you come out that door, right? If you've got a whole bunch of missionary family members waiting there. I mean, it's really fun to see, because 2 years or 18 months or even a few months, right? It feels so long to be away. In fact, when my oldest came back from his mission, I didn't recognize him.
0: Oh, no.
1: So this was pre the time where you could do video chats and calls and emails. It was still writing letters by hand, etc. He had actually grown several inches and lost a ton of weight. And I was like, I had to read his tag. Elder Richardson. Oh my gosh, you're my boy.
0: that's cute.
1: And that lame mom story. It's like I didn't even recognize my own son.
0: Well, it's a great idea if TSA gets a few more agents to help people get through. Otherwise, if it backs up those checkpoints, it's going to be a problem and people are not going to like it. I think it's a great idea. I mean, I know why we did certain things in response to 9/11 and airport.
1: Yeah.
0: And we were used to, I mean, remember they used to have hijackings all the time. It was like a monthly occurrence when somebody plane would get a hijacked.
1: Gosh, I don't remember that.
0: Yeah, that was, and so the security's ramped up so much. So you can't even bring your fingernail clippers sometimes on the plane. They just have so many things.
1: I actually had fingernail clippers that were taken. It had the thing that goes under your nail.
0: Yeah.
1: They broke it off because it was like, you can't take that. I'm like, okay.
0: Right, yeah.
1: But it's part of what TSA is calling the golden age of travel. And so if you remember, some of the restrictions have been loosened. Like, you can, most airports now, you can keep your shoes on. They've had dedicated family lanes open where you've got young children traveling, which I think was a great idea. It's one of the things where they're saying, okay, we're going to try this out. And they said, TSA officially said, greeting missionaries was not part of the consideration for whether Salt Lake City.
0: We think about that here.
1: I know. I think it will be really great, and I think you're going to see people who take advantage of that. But again, they're going to have to apply 1 to 3 days in advance for what they're calling a day pass.
0: Yeah, and I'm looking, and I won't name them all, but there are a lot of other airports, just some in our area, Arizona, Texas, Nevada, California. I think there are 12 or 15 or something altogether, big airports. So this will be fun. San Diego.
1: We've got a couple of texters who have opinions on this. I want to share.
0: Uh-oh.
1: So no, it's not an uh-oh. It's just interesting. So Kim says, I'm as tenderhearted as they come, but I think this is a really bad idea. People can meet in the waiting room and be just as joyful as at the gate. The security problems that are inevitable are absolutely not worth it. And then another texter agrees and says, I don't think it's a good idea. Travelers that have paid for a ticket and need to wait for their plane or wait for a connection deserve to have the seat in the waiting area. That's a really good point. Yeah. What will all these people do? They'll come in, the people who are coming in to wait, they're going to take all the seats, and that's not right.
0: We certainly have crowded airports, and they don't seem to be getting any better, so I'm kind of wavering on this, but...
1: Yeah, it's interesting.
0: I mean, and I'm flying tomorrow.
1: You're flying tomorrow, and it's Labor Day weekend. I think there's 17 million people expected to fly over Labor Day weekend.
0: Right.
1: You know, and I that's a really interesting point, not only, you know, security-wise, but just taking the seats, man. It's like, I have a four-hour layover, and here's all these people waiting for their missionary to step off the plane in an hour.
0: It goes both ways. I can understand it. You know, we're flying to Maine, and... By the way, there are no direct flights from Salt Lake. So
1: that's true.
0: Be in Minneapolis tomorrow afternoon. Well, coming up in Inside Sources, the Sutherland Institute is inviting Utah students to submit essays to propose AI policy for Utah schools. We'll talk to the new CEO of the Sutherland Institute, Todd Weiler, friend of the program, about that when we come back.
2: It's 10:30 at KSL News Radio. I'm Andy Farnsworth. KSL's top story this hour, Ogden's high school band director has been arrested and accused of domestic violence. Arrest documents obtained by KSL accused Stanley Renda of physically assaulting an unnamed woman at a home in Ogden over the weekend, all while police say his two young children were in an adjacent room. A spokesperson for the Ogden School District tells KSL Renda has since been placed on paid administrative leave. Prosecutors have filed several felony charges against him. A Cedar City man was arrested after police say he tried to light his ex-girlfriend's trailer on fire. Police arrived to the trailer home around 844 West 1200 North and saw burn marks on the porch and smelled gasoline. The victim says her ex-boyfriend Joseph Torres tried to start the fire after she refused to go outside to speak with him. Her two children were in the home at the time. Police found Torres walking around nearby and arrested him. Our top national story this hour from ABC News, airports getting ready for the Labor Day crowds.
3: Between now and next Tuesday, the TSA expects to screen more than 17 million airline passengers, first sending them on their way to a Labor Day escape and then bringing them back home. The top domestic destinations, according to AAA, Seattle, Orlando, Boston, Denver, and New York. The average domestic airfare is up 2% this year compared to last at $750 round trip.
2: That's ABC's Jim Ryan reporting. Just so you know, we're going to have triple team coverage of the beginning of the Labor Day commute starting this afternoon at 3 o'clock during Jeff Kaplan's afternoon news. Your money at this moment, the Dow up almost 600 points to 53,662. The NASDAQ up over 341 points to 26,557. Coming up, it's going to be breezy for the next few days. Plus, we still have emergency traffic going into Parley's Canyon. Traffic and weather next. KSL News Time, 10:31.
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3: 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Let's get an update. Cormac Bone?
4: Well, we are seeing it ease up. Eastbound I-80 delays now only start as you get into the canyon. Northbound I-215's east belt. Those delays start at about 3300 south now. But it is still pretty dense through the first half of Parley's Canyon, maybe first quarter of Parley's Canyon. That emergency maintenance still closing the left lane down about a mile past the quarry. And it is still slow and go as you go through there. Southbound Bangor Highway, we do have a crash. Also closing a, well, this is a right lane closed as you come down past California Avenue is when you're going to run into it. And it eases up once you get past the 201 freeway. Still some light delays southbound I-15 in Kaysville, coming out of Kaysville, reaching toward Park Lane and Farmington. That's due to a crash that's only in the right shoulder now. I'm Cormac Bone in the KSL Traffic Center.
3: KSL weather forecast 86 today, but it's going to be breezy, and then that wind sticks around into the weekend. We should see a lot of sunshine until clouds move in on Thursday, some possible showers on Sunday. Right now it's sunny and 72 degrees in Salt Lake City. 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
5: Inside Sources, a former lawmaker, a veteran attorney, and zero talking points. Greg and Holly find out what's really going on and what it means for you. Here are Greg Skordas and Holly Richardson.
6: So I like this next story, and I'm looking forward to the dialogue. But students across Utah are being invited by the Sutherland Institute to submit their ideas for AI policy as part of a statewide essay contest. And boy, do we need it? So I'll bet we get some interesting responses.
7: Super interesting, actually, to have the students weigh in on it in this way. So we have with us the new CEO of Sutherland Institute, Senator Todd Weiler. Hi, Todd. I mean,
8: Hi,
7: Senator,
8: thanks,
7: President.
8: No, Todd. Thanks, Holly, and thanks, Craig.
7: Look, can you start by telling us just a little bit about this contest and what you're hoping to see from students?
8: Yeah, so this was actually the brainchild of Lincoln, Senator Lincoln Fillmore. He saw this done, I think, in Oklahoma or in D.C. And wanted to bring it to Utah. And we're partnering with the Utah Senate and with the State School Board and some others. We've already got some sponsors stepping up to help cover some of the expenses for meals and the scholar and the winning. The winner of this essay contest is going to get $1,000. And then there's a $500, $250 price. So there's a lot of moving parts, and I don't want to take all the credit. But so for the next month, the essay contest is on. They're supposed to be between 1,000 and 1,500 words. And the idea is, what should the Utah's AI policy be for Utah's classrooms? And that would be junior high and high school. The essay contest is only open to 10th, 11th, and 12th graders. But the policy would cover, you know, junior high. And then we're going to, in addition to the cash prizes, we're going to pick one winner from each of Utah's 29 Senate districts. And they will be invited to come to the Capitol and debate different ideas and pass a resolution on November 21st. So it'll be Friday, November 20th for an opening dinner, and then the debate will be in the Senate chambers on Saturday, November 21st, so the Saturday before Thanksgiving. And then the whatever they pass, that's going to come to the legislature as a recommendation from our high school students and possibly turned into legislation.
6: So, Todd, if there are going to be participants from each of the Senate districts, this must be a statewide project. Is it open to all of our schools, all of our high schools in the state?
8: Yes, Greg, and I'm glad you asked that, because it's also open to homeschoolers, micro schoolers, charter schoolers, private schoolers, and of course our traditional district schoolers. So everyone who's 10th, 11th, or 12th grade is invited to participate.
7: So let me ask you this question. Can they use AI to generate these essays?
8: They cannot, and that's part of the rules. And I'm looking into now, we're probably going to scan them through some program to identify if there are, you know,
7: if it was AI generated.
8: Would be considered cheating. Yeah.
6: It seems, Todd, like it was just a week or so ago when we learned one AI program or a group of them hacked into another one.
7: I know, AI. AI bots are breaking out of their bounds.
6: This is very timely right now, because hopefully we're staying ahead of the curve. And I think the legislature in Utah has done an incredible job at trying to stay on top of artificial intelligence. But I think it's genius to go to the users, the kids, and say, hey, what would you do? Because they kind of know, I think, where the strengths and weaknesses are from their own perspective. I think you're going to learn a lot from this, Todd.
8: I do too. And if you look at, if someone goes to Sutherland, or there will be posters, I think, in most of the schools by next week. Mm. There are some suggested topics that can be covered in the essays, but we'll take whatever is submitted. So I'm looking forward to reading these in early October.
7: Well, let's talk about some of the suggested areas, and maybe let's start with academic integrity. So student use and academic integrity. What are you hoping to see from students coming back with these essays?
8: Well, I think that covers like plagiarism and just, using other people's ideas and submitting them for your own. And, it's interesting because, I'm a lawyer by trade, and in law school, plagiarism is a very big deal. And yet, as a practicing attorney, where I'm not turning in my work for class credit, plagiarism's not as big of a deal, because you just want to make, I don't know, Greg, if you disagree, you just need to make the best argument you can. And if you stole it from another brief, that's okay, as long as it's accurate.
6: Yeah, you don't have to read it.
8: But I think that's... Yeah, but I think for students, for education, all three of us are old enough that our teachers told us we wouldn't be carrying around a calculator with us all day.
7: And they were wrong about that. They were wrong.
8: But it is important. My point is this: it is important that all three of us learned how to do math in our minds, because it developed our minds. And maybe we're using a calculator. The only people that I see using math like on their own is when I hire someone to remodel my house. They're like pulling out their tape measures, and they often will write the numbers down on the wood. But besides them, I just pull out a calculator. I can do a lot of math in my head, but other than that. But I do think it's important that our students don't cheapen their education experience by just having AI think for them, because then they will never learn how to think through an issue themselves.
6: Todd, was there a discussion with educators about this before you started the program at the schools? Have they been pretty supportive? It would seem like they would be pretty enthused about this.
8: To be clear, there's a lot of schools, Greg. So most of the discussions have been with the state school board, right, a few members of the state school board. And Lincoln Fillmore, who I said is very involved in this, he's a former teacher and a former principal. So he's got that educator perspective himself as well. And you know what? I just want to say this. We would love it if a teacher would assign this as part of like their curriculum, this month, and give them class credit and still let them submit it. So this could be a two for one for a student. They could complete an assignment, that their teacher gave them, and also submit it for this contest. So that's okay.
7: I have a follow up question related to AI use, and that is how do we prepare students And is this one of the areas they can talk about? How can you prepare students to work in a world of AI and also have the appropriate safeguards? Is that one of the things you're hoping they can talk about as well?
8: Yeah, and I think that's changing on a monthly basis. And Greg will tell you, there's a lot of our colleagues around, a lot of our legal colleagues around the nation, including some judges, who are getting in trouble for citing cases that don't exist because AI right. is so this program to eager to please, and it'll make up stuff that doesn't exist in terms of legal case citations. And I think most people are aware of that because it's been in the news so much. And so, yeah, I think that's a real issue. And I'm just assuming if it'll make up a legal citation for me or Greg, it'll make up other stuff for other people who are looking for answers.
6: Right.
7: It's just interesting to me. So BYU is starting school, I think yesterday or today, for this semester. And last week, Apostle Garrett W. Gong spoke there at BYU to faculty and staff. And he said, we're in the era of AI. You need to adopt it. Your students need to know how to use it. And so there's got to be some kind of balance. And I'm wondering if your high schoolers can pull that out.
8: Yeah. And, you know, I don't want to give a student a leg up on this essay contest, but one thing that has dawned on me is maybe a student turns in a first draft that's all their own. And then after they've done that work, maybe they could then run it through AI to look for ways that they can improve it.
6: Yeah.
8: That would not be offensive to me. And now I'm not a teacher. I'm not an educator. But that was something that, I thought of on my own.
7: All right. Thanks, Todd, CEO of Sutherland Institute. Thanks for joining us.
8: So if people want more information, they can go to sifreedom.org.
7: Okay. Thank you so much. Next on Inside Sources, Kalshi has just handed down their first lifetime ban. Place your bets on who it is. We'll tell you who next.
6: Hey, think about this as the holiday season approaches. How would you like to be able to go to your holiday party and see your relatives' faces look at you and say, hey, you look different. You've lost weight. How would you like to do that before the first of the year when you usually start your New Year's resolutions? Well, you can start now. You can contact Soda Diet Nutrition, and in a month, you can plan on letting go of 10 to 20 pounds. In fact, I lost almost 30 pounds in just 7 weeks, and I've been able to keep it off. I contacted Soda Diet Nutrition myself because I wasn't able to keep my New Year's resolution, and I needed some help, but I wasn't ready to go to the shots and pills area, and I thought, I just want to do it based on food, and I got a degree nutritionist. She called me every week, had me fill out a nutrition plan, and I've followed it even since, and I kept the weight off. I didn't gain it back at all. It's been a great plan for me. I learned how to build around my own body and my own goals. I actually set a weight I wanted to get, and I reached that exact weight, and I've kept it. Soda has been for me, and it will be for you, state of the art.
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6: Well, prediction market Kalshi announced this week that they have placed their very first permanent ban from their platform on...
7: Former Representative George Santos.
6: Who would have guessed?
7: Who could have predicted that?
6: Who could have predicted that?
7: Oh my gosh.
6: Oh my word. Like,
7: he's a bless his heart kind of guy.
6: He's the poster child for permanent bans. Not only did we receive the ban, but he also got a fine of $71,000. In a filing on Kalshi's website, they allege Santos used his inside knowledge to profit over $17,000 from the markets, and in doing so, broke just a slew of their rules.
7: You know,
6: I mean, this is a man with no boundaries at all. I mean, just no boundaries.
7: Oh, my gosh. It's so dumb, because one of the things he bet on was himself.
6: Yeah,
7: whether he was going to show up to the president's State of the State address or State of the Union. Sorry. It's like, you had total control over that.
6: Like, how foolish could you be?
7: Oh my gosh, this guy. He kind of is a punchline, I just have to say. He replied to the decision. He just posted on X. He's like, hey, thanks for the lifetime ban, Kalshi. Let's see how much longer you guys are around for. He's probably placing bets under an alias as we speak.
6: Yeah, I mean, and actually, it's not even the first time he's felt the pinch from prediction markets. In July, he agreed to pay $35,000 as a part of a settlement from a federal probe over his Kalshi bets. I mean,
7: I think he's addicted
6: to
7: everything.
6: Lying. Yeah, he's just like, he can't help it. He lies when he doesn't even need to, when it doesn't even help him. I don't know, people like that, it's almost like a disease. And then he gets elected to Congress.
7: I know.
6: I mean, come on. And I don't blame
7: the
6: people for that. He seemed like
7: Well, he was completely deceptive in how he ran. And of course, you know, he had to resign. So look, there are some, I just think with the Kalshi, with the prediction markets, like, it's one of the things we've talked about on the show that I didn't know anything about until it really started coming up. And in fact, I know the Deseret News has been writing about it. They wrote this summer, you know, hey, parents of college freshmen, your kid has a bookie in his pocket, right? Because there's so much ease in getting yourself on these platforms and then using them to make bets that you probably can't afford and probably shouldn't be doing in the first place.
6: Yeah. And of course, Kalshi is, they're sort of walking a fine line between, gambling and
7: Well, they're saying they're not, right? They're right. saying that's why that's well, the whole argument, the right? They're yeah. they are trying to say, well, we're not. This isn't gambling, and of course, I think they're losing that argument. And in fact, this morning, there's an article in Politico about how there's a coming Supreme Court clash over prediction markets, and I because the argument is. This is like the futures, and so it's not gambling. Therefore, it shouldn't be considered gambling or regulated like gambling. Utah is like, yeah, no, it's gambling.
6: Well, you know, under Utah law, it's not even a close call. What they do is gambling.
7: Yeah. In Utah, I mean, we're flat out. It's like, no, yeah, it's gambling, yeah. and you're banned here.
6: Right.
7: Yeah.
6: It you know, it's a wagering money based on an element of chance. Mm-hmm. That's what it is. Mm-hmm. I mean, and it's no different. It's no different than... To me, it's exactly like what they do with the sports betting. I mean, yeah. you're betting on the outcome of some event.
7: And yet now you can do it like real time. You know, is he going to make this hit, right? Is it going to be, a ground ball? Is it going to be a pop fly? Well, of course, it's rife for corruption, I think. But look, there are some real clashes between Republicans and Democrats right now, and we're looking at state attorneys general, but you also have dozens of Native American tribes, and you have the gambling industry against prediction markets, which is super interesting, right? They're like, no, hey, like, this is our turf.
6: This is our, yeah, well, and I can understand the Native American tribes and the gambling
7: yeah.
6: because it infringes on their... But they're very tightly regulated, and... These prediction markets
7: no,
6: are
7: not. Yeah.
6: Well,
7: that's right. I mean, that's right.
6: Casinos.
7: Prediction markets aren't
6: right.
7: regulated.
6: Prediction markets
7: yeah, yeah,
6: are
7: yeah.
6: not. And so
7: yeah.
6: they're saying, look, we yeah. have to jump through all these hoops
7: yeah.
6: and we have to be watched and marketed. And you can just, some kid 18 years old can sign up across your, on your program and start
7: yeah.
6: gambling
7: yeah.
6: while predicting
7: yeah.
6: immediately.
7: So the Washington Indian Gaming Association said these guys are selling alcohol in a juice box and calling it juice. A bet on a football game does not become a financial product just because it's traded on an exchange. And so what she's saying, this is the executive director, Rebecca George, she's saying federal authority over derivatives is not a license to rebrand gambling in order to override state and tribal gaming laws.
6: It's amazing to me that Kalshi has made it so long, but they are in fights
7: and
6: with
7: Poly Market.
6: Yeah,
7: yeah,
6: they're in fights with the state's attorneys general all over the place, and it may catch up with them eventually, or they may have to change their business model. But I don't know what else their model would be. It seems like that's all they do. You're wagering on the outcome of some specific.
7: They
6: event.
7: Have. I think they have other things that are not just this prediction market stuff. But look, I just think I found it amusing. That George Santos was the first one for Kalshi to say, you're banned permanently.
6: Well, you know, when you have somebody like that, who's a public figure and who was in Congress, who may have information about the outcome of something, insider trading, and he bets on whether he's going to show up. Like, come on,
7: mm-hmm.
6: Santos.
7: I know.
6: He's so bad. Mm-hmm. He's just so bad. I mean, his lies, when people started looking into his lies, it was like, oh, he liked
7: the whole
6: what
7: house
6: college
7: of,
6: he went
7: yeah,
6: to.
7: Yeah, everything.
6: Like,
7: and where he came from.
6: Didn't he
7: and,
6: like,
7: yeah,
6: his family,
7: I know.
6: His
7: yeah,
6: mother.
7: Yeah,
6: I mean,
7: yeah, yeah.
6: Just pathetic.
7: Yeah. So it's interesting that Kalshi itself called him out, caught him, basically, because they're trying to prevent insider trading, which, of course, that has been in the news as well, right? There was the Army...
6: Yeah, the Army
7: or Navy. I think Navy person on the ship who was like, "Hey, I'm going to place a bet on when Maduro leaves office,"
6: right?
7: Because he was there to help execute the operation
6: right,
7: to
6: yeah.
7: remove Maduro from office.
6: So these prediction markets are doing what they can to police themselves, which they have to do. They have to say, "No, we're not going to let this occur. No, we're not going to let George Santos of the world be on our platform,
7: yeah.
6: and we're going to cooperate with law enforcement so that you can't do anything inside because they want to keep their heads above water. They want to keep themselves going, and they know, they absolutely know that." What they're doing is so close to the line that policing themselves at least gives them the appearance
7: they're trying
6: that
7: right?
6: they're trying to do something.
7: So one of the things with George Santos is you remember he was expelled from Congress. He was only the sixth in U.S. history to ever be expelled. But one of the reasons he was fraud and identity theft. So he has admitted to stealing identities of nearly a dozen people. So back to my point of how do you know he's not on betting on himself right now? Right, is Kalshi under a different name? Is Kalshi going to ban George Santos? Right, I don't know, but he could.
6: Get your girlfriend or
7: sure
6: spouse or somebody.
7: But he just steals people's identities, right? And he admitted he had, so he had taken them and used them in other ways.
6: Boy, that you know that's a sickness. That's a
7: I know
6: pathological.
7: He's not well. You know, he is not well.
6: You just got to watch everything, and it's going to follow him forever. I mean, he applies for a job. He applies to do this. Like, no one will ever believe anything he says.
7: I would just say notoriety.
6: Like,
7: right?
6: Yeah, like, go away.
7: Yeah. Kalshi had to concede he was insider trading on himself, right? I mean, it's so funny to say insider trading when you're betting on your own actions. But he got almost $18,000 off betting whether he would appear or not appear at the State of the Union address. Yeah. So he clearly had some inside knowledge.
6: And then he got it wrong.
7: Oh my gosh.
6: So anyway, that's a funny story, but it's also a little bit sad at the same time that this man has such a problem.
7: You know, one of our loyal listeners, Bob, said Mitt Romney told him he didn't belong at the inauguration, if you remember that. I do remember that. And then Rick says gambling, which is it's an addictive tax we impose on people who failed math in high school. Speaking of learning math, yeah. Right? Speaking of learning math.
6: That's good. Yeah. Because if you don't understand math, you know, gambling is a losing proposition.
7: Say a losing proposition.
6: How good you are, that.
7: Oh gosh. Okay. Well, when we come back in the next hour of Inside Sources, we're going to talk with Kelsey Dallas, the managing editor of SCOTUS blog, because yesterday the Trump administration had their latest attempts to limit birthright citizenship blocked by a federal judge. And then we're going to talk some more about what's on the Supreme Court's agenda in the coming year. Stay with us.
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23: Good morning. It is 11 o'clock at KSL News Radio. I'm Tammy Kikuchi, KSL's top local story this hour. Today is the start of another season of Utah football as the Utes are set to host Idaho in their season opener at Rice-Eccles Stadium. There'll also be the first season opener in more than 20 years. The Utes will have a new head coach as Morgan Scally takes the reins.
24: I'm excited for our players. It's all about them and the way the preparation that they've put in, buying into our culture and our way of doing things.
23: Despite losing many players and coaches to Michigan, the Utes will still have high hopes for this year as they enter tonight's matchup as the 21st ranked team in the AP poll. Our top national story this hour from ABC News. It's day six of deliberations in the Lindsey Clancy murder trial. The jury had been deadlocked so far and could tell the judge the same today.
25: Technically, if this jury were to send back another note to the judge saying that they're deadlocked, hopelessly deadlocked, then the judge will have to grant a mistrial. However, I've had cases where judges, instead of granting the mistrial, the judge would ask the jury, well, can you reach a decision as to any of the charges, because right now we don't know whether they're deadlocked on whether she lacked criminal responsibility or are they deadlocked as to the charges. Remember, there's three different charges.
23: ABC News legal contributor Bernarda Villalona. The jury is deciding on three different possibilities if they come to a guilty verdict: first degree murder, second degree murder, or manslaughter. Your money at this moment, the Dow Jones is trending up, as are the S&P and NASDAQ, all in the positive territory. Coming up, it's going to be nice for a few days, and then it's going to maybe rain. So we'll look forward to that. KSL News Time, 11:02.
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12: Your heaviest traffic spot in Salt Lake County is from the mouth of Parley's Canyon to Mountain Dell Golf Course due to emergency maintenance. The left lane and left shoulder are blocked in both directions. And a crash on southbound Bangor Highway just before SR 201 is causing significant delays. The right lane and the right shoulder are blocked there. Seeing cracked, curling, or missing shingles on your roof? 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McKenna Rodriguez in the KSL Traffic Center.
23: Nice for the next few days with highs in the high 80s, but it starts to change on Sunday with rain in the forecast and temps will drop into the upper 70s. Currently in downtown Salt Lake City under fair skies, 75 degrees. I'm Tammy Kikuchi from the KSL Common Spirit Health Studios. 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
5: Inside sources, two sharp minds, two different parties, one honest conversation about the things that affect your life. Here are Holly Richardson and Greg Skordas.
6: So yesterday we learned that a federal judge has blocked the Trump administration from enforcing their executive order limiting eligibility for birthright citizenship. And as you'll recall, Holly, there was already an executive order limiting birthright citizenship, but that went to the Supreme Court, and the Supreme Court said, no, you can't do that. But the Supreme Court gave some wiggle room, and I suppose that's just something that they do, and the administration then took advantage of that, which I guess they're entitled to do, and issued a new executive order, I think trying to thread the needle of things that the Supreme Court might be willing to do. Now, we're not talking about the Supreme Court. We're talking about a U.S. District Court judge, but she has now blocked that executive order from going into place and has issued what she calls a preliminary injunction. In other words, this executive order does not apply right now. Of course, it'll be appealed, may even get up to the Supreme Court again.
7: All right, well, we have with us to break down that and some other things, the editor of SCOTUS blog, Kelsey Dallas. Thanks for joining us, Kelsey.
13: Thanks for having me.
7: So let's start with the birthright citizenship for this segment. And I mean, it feels like it doesn't surprise me, I guess, that another judge has said, yeah, no, you can't do that.
1: Yeah. When the original executive order was issued, it was almost immediately put on hold by several judges across the country. And I believe that many court watchers expected the same thing to happen with this new order. And sure enough, here's the first such decision. And we can expect, I know, at least one more decision in the coming days, because the order had been challenged in a different district court as well.
6: Kelsey, it does seem as though the administration did try to more closely tailor this one. I'm not saying they did it right, but they did seem to be taking advantage of some of the dicta in the Supreme Court's opinions on things that they may be willing to look at, that there could be some, I don't know, tweaks to how we understand birthright citizenship.
1: Yes, this second order on birthright citizenship was much narrower than the first. If you'll recall, the first executive order on birthright citizenship applied to children born to parents who were in the country either illegally or temporarily. And that amounted to many, many children across the country. And when the order was put on hold, those children were protected in a class action. And now in this decision this week, that same class is now protected, even though the second order applies to only a segment of them. Specifically, it was looking at the children of employees of foreign nations working in the U.S. So that would be like ambassadors and affiliated staff members and the kids that they have when they're working here. And then also the perhaps broader element of it is the children of people from countries that are deemed alien enemies of the United States. And I think that's where the Trump administration was going to be able to move to make the second order apply more broadly if they suddenly were designating many different nations as enemies of the United States.
7: I know, Kelsey, one of the things that they were talking about in Congress yesterday was marketing of what they were calling birth tourism. This impacts that as well, doesn't it?
1: Yes, there was a paired executive order taking aim at birth tourism, or the practice of coming to the United States specifically to give birth and have your child have U.S. citizenship. And it's mixed up in this second order on birthright citizenship, because the point of both would be to limit who can get automatic citizenship.
6: Kelsey, just looking at this particular judge, she seems to be almost rebuking the administration a little bit and saying, you know, I'm reading between the lines here, like you didn't even get it close. I mean, it seems to be there. She didn't hesitate much to issuing this injunction.
1: Well, it's interesting. As you noted when you introduced this segment, the Supreme Court in its decisions often leaves some wiggle room. They don't lay out in black and white, like, here's what you're allowed to do, here's what you're not allowed to do. And so the decisions are open to debate. And when the Supreme Court says that the 14th Amendment gives citizenship to almost every baby born in the United States, except, oh yes, there are recognized exemptions for the children of foreign ambassadors, I think the Trump administration and its supporters would say, oh, we're just addressing that existing exemption. We're making clear that those children include the children of other types of embassy employees. But then someone like the judge can look at the same decision and say, obviously, those children were protected. You can't expand the exemption and then call it the same exemption. Mm-hmm. So, as you noted, this could get back to the Supreme Court, and it will be interesting if it does, how the court chooses to handle it, because they could issue a decision that said, we just decided this, we don't need to look at it again, we don't need to have arguments again. Or they could say, okay, there's a point here, there's some nuance here, let's sort of reopen this debate.
6: There's another hurdle. Won't it have to go through the, so this was a Maryland judge, I think, won't it have to go through the Court of Appeals before it gets to the Supreme Court?
1: Yes. And as I noted, there are other challenges playing out before other district courts, which would then go to a potentially different appeals court. And so unless this was rushed to the court's interim or emergency docket, it's called, it will be quite a while before the Supreme Court would have sort of a chance to weigh in.
6: Yeah, years potentially. Or at least
1: months, I would say. Right. Yeah.
7: Past 2028. Kelsey, I do have a question. The judge's order bars agencies, including the U.S. Department of State, U.S. Department of Homeland Security, and the Social Security Administration from taking any action to, quote, interfere with, deny, or fail to recognize citizenship of children covered by class action. So the U.S. Department of State issues passports. Is there any indication? Because I guess what I see is that the administration may try to get some way to restrict pregnant women from even entering the country. Do you see any movement kind of tangentially that the administration could take that would not be in violation of this order?
1: Well, that's a good question. I believe my understanding of this ruling is that it was looking specifically at the second order on birthright citizenship, which would not then touch the order that was on birth tourism. And that order was instructing federal agencies to basically adjust policies in hopes of catching birth tourists in the act. And so my understanding would be that they would still be able to make adjustments to their policies in response to birth tourism. But it does get complicated because I know that Judge Boardman was addressing in her ruling the idea that what if the whole question of your citizenship is because the administration is accusing you of having been born to a birth tourist. But Holly, I'm sorry if that's not a satisfying answer, but I believe that there are elements of the birth tourism order that they would just be able to start organizing and getting their ducks in a row of how they plan to target that particular issue that they would allow to be doing.
6: Kelsey, can we keep you for another segment?
1: Of course.
6: Thank you so much. We'll be right back. Kelsey Dallas is going to stick around and tell us some other things may be coming with the Supreme Court.
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23: 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Love where you bank. Roadwork is causing heavier than normal delays on I-80 in the lower portion of Parley's Canyon. If you're traveling westbound or eastbound, a left lane has been blocked, and that's all it takes to stack up delays. Eastbound traffic getting through on the right, not as many delays there, but on the westbound side of I-80, you will see stop-and-go speeds as you're approaching SR-65 East Canyon in the Mountaindale area. Ricky Meese in the KSL Traffic Center.
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2: Stolen Voices of Dole Valley, a gripping new 9-part investigative podcast about a serial killer you've probably never heard of, Warren Forrest. A sadistic predator who prowled the Pacific Northwest in the early 70s. He hid behind the deeds of Ted Bundy, and he's only been convicted of 2 murders, but is suspected of many more. Since the release of Stolen Voices of Dole Valley, a witness identified in the podcast could lead investigators to the remains of Jamie Grissom.
3: He ran into the woods. He said he stumbled. 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
2: 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This cold case is now red hot. 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And make sure to hit that subscribe button so you don't miss out on the latest breaking news.
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5: So in the coming Supreme Court term, we're expecting to see some potentially wide-reaching rulings, especially when it comes to religion in schools. And so we wanted to continue our conversation with SCOTUS blog managing editor Kelsey Dallas. Thanks again for sticking around with us, Kelsey.
6: Yeah, I'm happy to be here.
5: So I wanted to talk to you because I saw your piece in SCOTUS blog about religion and education, and I wondered if you could just break it down for us, because it looks like that might be some of the major issues that the court's going to tackle.
6: Yes, I believe it will be. So the court has taken up one religion and education case already for argument, and it's out of Utah's neighbor, Colorado. Colorado has a universal preschool program, and Catholic churches there are challenging one of the policies for participating in that program, which makes it so that all preschools who would like to be one of the providers of this free preschool have to agree to a non-discrimination agreement. And under that agreement, you're essentially saying, I will take all kids who would like to attend, regardless of their financial status or their gender identity or those same characteristics in their family. And the Catholic churches that operate preschools are saying that that's essentially making it so that we cannot participate because it would go against our faith to serve some of those particular families. And they are relying on past Supreme Court rulings saying that you can't make this faith-related hardline rule if you're offering other types of exemptions. And they're saying that Colorado is offering exemptions because they're allowing schools to try to serve specific communities like children with disabilities. And so if they're allowing schools to sort of handpick the types of students they want to serve, why can't these Catholic preschools handpick the community that they would like to serve? So again, that has already been taken up for argument. I believe it's early November when the court will hear that case. The other religion and education issue that the court is widely expected to take up is on 10 Commandments laws, the laws in certain southern states requiring public school classrooms to have a 10 Commandments poster. And there have been 2 different petitions filed on this issue. And so we don't know which specific challenge the court will decide to address. But the key question would be, if you're having to hang this 10 Commandments poster, does that then violate the Establishment Clause that prevents the government from establishing a religion, from prioritizing a certain religion, or sort of pushing religious teachings in people's face? And it's an interesting issue because the court has addressed this exact topic several decades ago and said that the posters in Kentucky at that time

0: violated the First Amendment. And so it may agree to revisit that ruling and potentially change that precedent. The issue that I highlighted in my recent story that is not getting as much attention is the rules for public scholarship programs for college students. And again, this would be revisiting an interesting past case where the court held that Washington State could prevent scholarship recipients from using that money toward a pastoral degree. So basically, taking this public money and becoming a pastor. And the court said that that was, did not violate the First Amendment because the state had concerns about directly funding this religious mission. And that's essentially the same question presented in new petitions about a Virginia scholarship program. And the students involved in those cases are thinking, well, the justices might be willing to revisit this issue because in recent years, the court has really overhauled its precedent on state funding going towards religious organizations. So you all might remember some recent rulings about public money supporting people going to private schools, for example, and saying that if you're going to offer that type of state support for private education, you can't just exclude religious schools simply for being religious.
1: Kelsey, we had a segment earlier today about George Santos being banned from Kalshi, and I'm wondering if the Supreme Court is intending to address any of the numerous claims by attorneys general from out throughout the United States about limiting that prediction market.
0: It's funny that you asked that. It was actually just yesterday that New Jersey appealed a decision out of the Third Circuit to the Supreme Court. So, in that Third Circuit ruling, New Jersey lost. The court said that prediction markets are going to be regulated by the federal government, that they should not be treated the same as other types of sports betting that are regulated at the state level. Since the Third Circuit's decision in favor of Kalshi was handed down, we've had a ruling out of, I believe, the Ninth Circuit that went the opposite direction and said Nevada gaming regulators are in charge, that they can make the rules for prediction markets. And so that will be a very interesting issue if the Supreme Court's get in, if the Supreme Court gets involved. We won't know for quite a while if the justices are going to take it up, but it's a good candidate in the sense that those two appeals courts have split with each other. And also, as you noted, that so many states are asking for help on this issue. Notably, the Trump administration sides with Kalshi and other prediction markets and said we would like to be the ultimate decider in this area and make rules at the federal level. So they would almost certainly insert themselves into a Supreme Court case should one arise. And I'll just end on a humorous note, which is that I just saw an article this morning about whether or not Kalshi would accept bets on the outcome of such a Supreme Court case.
2: I'm sure they
3: I'm
2: will,
3: sure
2: and
3: they
2: George
3: will.
2: Santos, under an alias, will
1: Right.
2: probably be placing those
1: Yeah.
2: bets. Look, Kelsey, I wonder, we only have a couple of minutes left, but I wonder if you could just remind us the process that the Supreme Court goes through for both accepting cases and, like, when does their term start and how long does it go? I know a lot of the decisions come out like the end of June, but just remind us how the whole process works.
0: Sure. To appeal to the Supreme Court, you file what's called a petition for review. There's a Latin term for it, but I won't harm you with my pronunciation. But basically, you ask the justices to weigh in, and then the other party in the case or parties has the opportunity to respond to your petition and explain to the court why they don't think that you should weigh in, why you think you should let their win before the appellate court stand. And so, because you have to leave that other party time to respond, it can take a couple of months since or past when a petition is filed for it to actually be what we called conferenced by the justices. And so, at a conference, the justices will vote on these petitions and decide whether the case is worth their time or not. A petition needs four justices to vote for it in order for it to be added to the oral argument docket, taken up for argument. And if I remember correctly, a petition has to be granted by about late January in order to make it onto the argument schedule for the current term. And so that means for like this prediction market petition to be able to be argued during the 2026-27 term, it would need to get through that initial briefing process by maybe December or early January. The new term, so this 2026-27 term, officially starts in early October. That's when the first arguments will be held. I think it's Monday, October 5th. But the first conference, the first time justices will talk about petitions that have piled up over the summer, is September 28th. So we're in the month where the justices will kind of be forced to get back to work. There will be several grants out of that long conference, it's called, on September 28th. And so at SCOTUS Blog, we've been previewing several of those notable petitions. So I would just encourage folks to engage with our work and see all sorts of hot button topics that will potentially be taken up by the court in the months ahead.
1: All right, Kelsey, you are on top of everything today. We didn't stump you on any question. You nailed it. And thanks for always being available.
2: Yeah, we appreciate it.
0: Kelsey. Well, thank you. And I apologize for the dog barking in the background.
2: You're totally fine. You're totally fine. So Kelsey Dallas, managing editor of SCOTUS Blog. Up next on Inside Sources, you're going to be part of this. But this afternoon is the beginning of the Labor Day exodus, where millions of travelers will hit planes, trains, and automobiles. We're going to talk about how that will affect you next.
3: Good morning. It is 11:29 at KSL News Radio. I'm Tammy Kikuchi, KSL's top local story. Ogden High School's band director has been arrested, accused of domestic violence. KSL News Radio's Adam Small has the latest.
4: Stanley Renda has been booked into the Weber County Jail following an incident at what appears to be his home in Ogden over the weekend. Arrest documents obtained by KSL say the unnamed victim got into the shower after arguing with Renda. He is then accused of grabbing her by the hair, dragging her to another room, impeding her ability to breathe in some way, and then hitting her in the face several times, all while police say his two young children were in an adjacent room. The Ogden School District initially said he was fired, but have since reached back out, telling us he's been placed on paid administrative leave. Prosecutors have officially charged Renda with aggravated assault, domestic violence in the presence of a child, and obstruction of justice. Adam Small, KSL News Radio.
3: Our top national story this hour from ABC News. President Trump says he plans to campaign heavily around the country during the final month before Election Day.
5: During this very important season, I'll be with you 100%. We're going to do something like I did for myself in the last presidential election. 4 months out, I said, okay, no days off. If I didn't make 4 or 5 speeches a day, it was very bad.
3: It was during a Rose Garden dinner with cabinet officials and members of Congress, the president saying he's going to focus on getting other Republicans in office as well. Your money at this moment, the Dow is up at 53,691. The S&P and NASDAQ are also trending in the positive range. Coming up, it's 80s without the big hair. KSL Weather is next. KSL News Time, 11:31.
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6: Significant delays on I-80 in Parley's Canyon near the Mountaindale area. Eastbound is cleared mostly, but westbound I-80 still has heavy slowdowns right now due to the left lane being blocked and emergency maintenance there. No matter the weather, your feet can feel fantastic. Find the Goodfeet location nearest you at goodfeet.com. McKenna Rodriguez in the KSL Traffic Center.
5: Perfect fall weather with highs in the upper 80s through Sunday. Rain is in the forecast Sunday and Monday, and temps will drop to the upper 70s for a couple of days. Right now, it is 79 degrees under fair skies. From the KSL Common Spirit Studios, I'm Tammy Kikuchi. 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
7: Inside Sources, the stories that follow you home from work, show up at your kid's school, and land on your kitchen table. Greg and Holly break it down so it makes sense. Here are Greg Skordas and Holly Richardson.
8: Well, this afternoon marks the beginning of the Labor Day rush on Utah's roads and skies, and we'll see tens of thousands of people headed to their favorite spots in and out of the Beehive State. I'm going to be flying to Maine tomorrow. There are no nonstops from Utah to Maine, so we're going to
9: take a stop in Minneapolis
8: or something on the way over in Chicago. Anyway, we're flying tomorrow. I'm looking forward to that. And we're going to be spending 4 days with my daughter.
9: And I saw that nationally they expect something like 17 million air travelers. So it's going to be a busy flying day, but it's also usually a busy driving day. So joining us now is John Gleason from UDOT, who's going to tell us exactly what we can expect on our roads. I'm not going anywhere, John. So what can we expect? What are you looking at?
10: Well, thank you both so much for having me. Yeah, this is the unofficial end of summer. Most of the kids are back in school now, but I think a lot of people are going to be hitting the road to kind of enjoy a three-day weekend. So we could see up to an hour-long delays on Monday coming back when everybody's coming back into the valley here. But starting tomorrow, we're going to see backups on I-15 and US-6. that could extend up to 30 minutes.
9: Always yeah, there.
8: Highway 6, I suppose, going toward Carbon Moab, County. Yeah, going that way, right?
10: Yeah,
8: and then it'll right. be the other way now, coming back, right?
10: The other way coming back, that's right. Tomorrow it'll be eastbound US 6 from Spanish Fork to Soldier Summit. We do have a big project there where we're working on an interchange at Thistle Junction. Mm-hmm. But we're seeing tomorrow it's going to be about 10 minutes of additional delay on US 6 between noon and 10 p.m. And then the big one tomorrow is 30 minutes of additional delay on southbound I-15 from Spanish Fork to Nephi. And this is usually where we see a bottleneck, but there's going to be a lot of people that are heading south, whether it's St. George, Las Vegas. That's where we'll see the backups tomorrow. And then coming back on Monday, when everyone's coming back into the valley, that's where we could see these delays exceed 40 minutes to an hour, 40 minutes on westbound US 6, as Greg mentioned, and then on northbound I-15 from Nephi to Spanish Fork, that same area, up to 60 minutes of additional delay. So if you can avoid traveling during those peak times, you know, stay a day later or leave earlier in the morning, then you're going to avoid some of those headaches.
8: John, we've got a place in Torrey, so I am very well aware of that I-15 area between Spanish Fork and Nephi going both ways. But for the life of me, I don't know why. I mean, it's just another part of the road. But we're coming home and we get to Nephi, and I'm like, okay, just get ready. As soon as you leave Nephi and you're headed north, it just seems to bottleneck, and it's the same way going down. What is it about that part of the road? Is it narrower something, or just a lot more traffic?
10: Fewer lanes there, and so we do see that bottleneck that happens, and it seems like it's been more congested over the last few years. We've seen those delays that have crept up over the years, and so, you know, it's as we grow as a state, these are the things that we have to plan for, and you know, travel on holiday weekends. It's not as easy to get around as it once was, but we're trying to do everything we can to get people to where they're going safely and as conveniently as possible. And that's why all of these projects and maintenance are so important on our roads.
9: So I you might have said it and I might have missed it, but what times do you expect these peak travel conditions?
10: So tomorrow we're looking at traffic building up starting at 10 a.m. on I-15, and the peak time that we'll see those delays in from Spanish Fork to Nephi is about 3 p.m. And then it'll go on until about 8 o'clock. And so tomorrow it's going to be pretty busy, really from later morning, really all through the afternoon. And then on I-15, you know, we'll see those delays peak at about 7 p.m. tomorrow evening.
8: It seems like you don't have as much concern about I-80 or even I-15 north out of the Wasatch Front. It seemed like those areas, we don't expect big problems.
10: Not major issues, but I think anywhere you go tomorrow and on Monday, you could see heavier than normal traffic, just because everyone has the same idea in mind. Everyone wants to get out and enjoy what hopefully will be a good weekend in terms of weather. We are expecting winds, but for the most part, you know, a lot of people just want to get out there and enjoy some time with their family or doing things that they want to be doing on a 3-day weekend. And so, you know, just try to be the type of driver that you want others to be towards you and your family, and understand that. As busy as it is, and if you're planning a long road trip, there's a lot that you have on your mind. But when you're in the car, when you're behind the wheel, put all of your focus on the road ahead.
9: So, John, KSL News Radio is going to start focusing on traffic reports this afternoon. Are you expecting really any increase in the Labor Day traffic maybe after work today or really just tomorrow?
10: You know, I really do think that we could see some additional delays out there this afternoon. There's a lot of folks that maybe want to take you know, extend the 3-day weekend into a 4-day weekend. It doesn't sound like a bad idea. So if you're out there, tonight is probably the time that you could see those delays start to build. And you know, we are going to do everything we can not to add to those delays. We're taking a break from most of our major construction projects. But that said, there are still those lane restrictions and traffic shifts that are in place. And so we're asking people to still obey the rules of the work zone, slow it down. Those reduced speed limits still are there for a reason. And just focus on getting yourself and your family to where you're going safely. It can, you know, getting involved in a fender bender or any type of crash is a bad way to start your holiday weekend.
8: All right. That was John Gleason from UDOT. Always a pleasure talking to you, John. And good to see you again, by the way. The man who never ages. Do you notice that about John?
9: No, he never ages.
8: The same as he did 20 years ago. Killing me, John.
9: Thanks, John.
8: So I'm flying. I've got a little bit of an advantage over some people. And we're driving to the airport at like 5 a.m. So,
9: you'll
8: which,
9: be fine.
8: Thanks to you, is my normal drive time now since we're doing this show. So it's not going to be, and my wife's not going to be very happy. But yeah, we'll see how the airlines go. It is the unofficial end of summer. And
9: I know.
8: It's kind of a good and bad.
9: It's
8: know.
9: Also the end of the 100th deadliest days. So
8: yeah, that's right. But it includes the 100th deadliest days.
9: I know so this last. I know this weekend, and we're still seeing motorcycle deaths. So please be careful with that. Look, we're not going anywhere. We're doing home improvement projects. We are working on redoing a laundry room because our 21-year-old appliances finally died, and so I have painted. My husband fixed the tile yesterday. We'll grout. We've got baseboards ready to go. So we're staying home.
8: Well, good for you. I'll be thinking about you when I'm in the friendly skies tomorrow.
9: Well, and you'll have fun in Maine. You will.
8: Yep.
9: So look, when we come back, we're already to the end of our show and we'll have some fun facts. Greg's closing arguments. So stay with us on Inside Sources.
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8: Today's my Friday.
9: It is your Friday. I know. No, it'll be fun. It'll be fun. Fridays are fun anyway. But look, as we end the show, we like to do kind of a shorter story, that maybe one that's a little happier. And I found one, and this is from KSL, and it is about a startup company that is helping other companies do employee assistance for homeownership.
8: What a great idea.
9: I kind of messed that up. It sounds convoluted, but it's really not. What they're doing is they're offering companies a way to help their employees get employee assistance to get into a home, right? So, like a retirement.
8: What a great employee,
9: benefit.
8: Yeah.
9: Right. And when I first saw it, I thought it was just one company. No, it's not. It is Salazar. Sherry Salazar is a real estate broker. She co-founded this new startup called Nest Steps, like next, but with an S, like you're creating your nest. And they have developed a program that employers can use as a benefit for their employees to help get them into a home. And she said this, she said, the American dream of buying a home isn't dead. It's just stalling out. And so it's just like a retirement program, right? But it's an employer program to help their employees wait or get into a house. One of the things that's fun about this is they're right now working with 11 different companies, and there's at least one where the day they announced it, they had 58 people sign up immediately, like on the spot.
8: Talk about employee loyalty to the company. I mean, I want to stick around at that company.
9: Right?
8: That's a great idea.
9: Yeah. And you know, one of the things that the article points out on KSL.com is that the state, the legislature, the governor, like, they've tried to move the needle. It's not really working. But this has really quick buy-in and people saying, oh, yeah, that gives me some hope. I could actually do it.
8: Yeah, that's great. You know, with today's interest and just the housing prices, any boost somebody can get, even if it's part of your employment and just, you know, it creates a little loyalty both ways. You want that employee's going to stick around.
9: Yeah, that's right.
8: And that employer's going to want them to stick around.
9: Yeah, that's right. Look, today is Welsh Rarebit Day. It's not rabbit. It's rarebit. Do you know what that is? It's basically cheese sauce on toast.
8: Oh, I thought it was just their way of pronouncing rabbit.
9: No, no, no. It's a food. And my husband's like, oh, let's make that for dinner. And he'll probably do it. It's funny because I didn't know about it until I was, I don't know, married and we didn't have a lot of money. And my husband was like, let's make this. And I don't know how he knew about it. But in any case.
8: What is it again?
9: Welsh rarebit.
8: What is the?
9: It's basically cheese sauce and you eat it on toast.
8: Oh, so, that sounds great, actually.
9: It is good.
8: I like that, yeah.
9: It is good. So my husband last night said there is the cheater's way to do it, an easy way to do it, and then the really hard way to do it, and we'll probably take the middle path. So.
8: There you go.
9: Okay, so it's on this day, today, September 3rd. It was on this day in 1783 that the Treaty of Paris was officially signed, which ended the American Revolution. Woo, woo. It's also on this day in 1914. I want to tell you about this person. Her name is Dixie Lee Ray. She was born on this day in 1914. She was a marine biologist. She wrote scientific papers. She did a bunch of research on marine invertebrates. It led to public television programs. She ended up appointed to the Atomic Energy Commission. And then she got elected as the first female governor of the state of Washington in 1976, and she was feisty and fiery.
8: No idea. I can't even think of who that person was.
9: I know. And she hated her birth name. Nobody could, like all of the articles I read about her, nobody knows what it was because she legally changed it to Dixie, and it's spelled D-I-X-Y. Not I-E, not E-Y, yeah, D-I-X-Y. She chose her own name. She never married. She never had kids. But she was this feisty, fiery Democratic governor, first female governor of the state of Washington. I thought that was just really fun.
8: That's way cool.
9: Yeah. Okay. It was on this day in 1919 that President Woodrow Wilson went on a tour across the United States to promote American membership in the League of Nations. That was the precursor to the United Nations.
8: Yeah.
9: Yep. Yeah. That was the precursor.
8: Turned out to be a good program, I think.
9: Well, a lot of people don't like it, but I like it. I do. We're a global community, right? We really should.
8: Yeah, it helps.
9: That's a very fast car. It was on this day in 1935 that Sir Malcolm Campbell became the first person to drive an automobile over 300 miles per hour on the Bonneville Salt Flats. My question was, cars could go 300 miles an hour in 1935?
8: 90 years ago, somebody was going 300 miles an hour. That's spooky today.
9: That's really crazy.
8: That was crazy. I mean, yeah. When it was propelling it. That's interesting. That's fun.
0: With God's help, we shall prevail.
9: So if you remember that, that actually was from the movie called The King's Speech, but it was on this day that King George VI delivered the King's Speech. That was a real thing. Britain and France declared war on Germany, and King George VI delivered the King's Speech. Now, if you remember from the movie, he had, and this is real in real life, he had a really severe stutter.
8: Yeah, that was a movie. In fact, that was from the movie.
9: That is the movie.
8: That was a beautiful movie.
9: Yeah.
8: I mean, that was an incredible movie.
9: I would recommend it, too, to our listeners if they haven't seen it, called The King's Speech.
8: Is that what it was called?
9: Mm-hmm.
8: The King's Speech, yeah.
9: Yeah, and just really, like, I thought it was so good to just show some of the it's not even intrigue. That's not really the right word, but what happened there. So if you remember, his brother was the king, and his brother abdicated because he married Wallace Simpson, who was an American divorcee at the time, abdicated the throne. He came in as King George VI, and he was Elizabeth's dad. So Queen Elizabeth, who served for 70 years, was his daughter. But anyway, when he delivered that speech, and he had practiced so hard, and you can hear it in here. He's like pausing so that he doesn't stutter. As he's delivering this
8: speech.
9: And
8: that would have been the beginning of World War II.
9: Yeah,
8: right.
9: That's right. Mm-hmm. Yep. It was also on this day, 1944, that Anne Frank and her family were sent to Auschwitz. That did not turn out well. And then in 1964, Lyndon B. Johnson signed the Wilderness Act into law, which paved the way for conservation and preservation of wilderness areas across the country through the National Wilderness Preservation System.
8: Well, there you go.
9: There you go.
8: Now, we usually have a little sound clip for the closing argument, but our producer
9: It's
8: today,
9: okay.
8: Oh, he's gone.
9: What's your closing argument?
8: You know, my closing argument is this, and I'm only tangentially talking about this this Lindsey Clancy trial, but I want to say something about the jury system,
9: mm-hmm.
8: because people are looking at this and going, what's going on? Why can't they reach a verdict? I mean, and it's very rare. I'll just say this. I mean, and I've said it before on this show, but out of the 200 or so jury trials I've had, maybe three or four, the jury didn't reach a verdict. I mean, for some reason, jurors get together and they mm-hmm. come to a verdict, mm-hmm. but they don't have to. Mm-hmm. I mean, the whole idea of the system is that you've got 12 people, and they sit down and they hear the same evidence. They all sat through the exact same trial, heard the same evidence, brought their own experiences to the fore, and then they sit in the jury room and they go, okay, what do you think happened? And in a case like that, they've got multiple choices and they go through those. And I've never sat as a juror because of my position. And so I don't know what happens there. I don't appreciate it, but I've talked to jurors, I'll win and lose. I'll sometimes reach out to a juror. Sometimes I'll just see them on the street. They'll say, hey, you lost that case. I thought it was really cool. But you know, they'll talk to you and you learn a lot about their discussions. And sometimes they'll say things you're like, man, I didn't even think about that myself, you know, or they'll say, we really liked your ties every day. You know, they'll just say things, but I don't mean to be facetious at all, because they take that job very seriously. And so I hope that people will look at this Lindsey Clancy case, and I'm not hoping it ends with a hung jury. I don't know. I just hope it ends that there's a good ending and that something happens. But if it does end with a hung jury and they can't reach a verdict, they'll have another trial, probably. Who knows what the state will do. They don't have to. They may plea bargain it out, and the state might say, hey, we're done. But it's the beauty of the system. And so I'm not critical of that. I really think what separates our system of justice from some of the others is that we don't have the meeting of the elders or a judge that decides every case.
9: Yeah.
8: The jury, I mean, there are people from the street. There are people mm-hmm. you don't know. You've never had anything to do with them. They come in. There's 40 or 50. You pick 12 and you say, okay, let's go. And they bring their own experiences and their own passions and their own objectives. And I love the jury system. I think we do something very, very well in this country. And they always nail it.
9: So I appreciate your closing arguments. And coming up on Utah's New News. Today is the first game of the University of Utah football season. People are already celebrating. So Utah's New News up next with Maria Chaleo. Stay with us.
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5: 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KSL News Time is 12 o'clock noon. Utah's noon news starts now. I'm Maria Chaleos, KSL's top story. We're now just hours away from the first kickoff of the season for Utah football, and despite all the changes in the program, fans still have very high hopes for this season.
6: There are a lot of new faces and people in new places in the Utah football program this year, namely Morgan Scally, who's starting his first full season as the head coach. And this has some fans wondering how it'll impact how the team performs on the field this year. Lifelong Ute fan Ed Cable, however, is not one of them.
10: He is a Ute. He's been here his whole time. So, yeah, we may have a new guy at the head of it, but he's always been here. He knows what we are and who we are.
6: Cole Peterson also has high expectations for this season, a big reason being how the Utes played during Scally's first ever game as head coach last year in the Las Vegas Bowl.
25: Seeing Scally in the leadership role, I think, helped out a lot, gave guys some confidence.
6: And both Cable and Peterson believe this Utes team could go far.
25: I think he can take us to at least a winning season and possibly even getting into the college football playoff.
6: Adam Small, KSL News Radio.
5: The Utes are preparing to take on Idaho, and Coach Morgan Scally says he's hopeful for what his team can accomplish.
26: These players are ready and cannot wait for them to let it loose.
5: The Utes enter tonight's matchup as the 21st ranked team in the AP poll, and they're hoping that they can make some noise in the Big 12 again. The person picking the music for the game will be right in the middle of the student section. Utes DJ Bangarang is moving down from the press box this season, putting him much closer to the crowd that he's trying to read. And while some players share music that they want to warm up to, he says there's room to improvise.
1: Being able to have a relationship where they're like, yo, we trust you, here's a playlist, but you can also like play newer music as it comes out. Just make sure it's clean.
5: As for the song that he's betting will make Rice Eccles erupt this season, well, you'll find out tonight. The kickoff is at 7. Utah Valley University is going a step further in tackling food insecurity by holding free cooking classes with ingredients found in their student pantry and garden. KSL News Radio's Brianna Willis has more.
4: The classes are open to anyone who wants to learn, says university spokesperson Sharon Turner. The classes come at an important time where food costs are rising, and a recent university survey showed more than half of all Utah students struggle with food insecurity. And for students who are on their own for the first time, they might not even know how to use ingredients they do have.
11: It's learning to provide for yourself and be more independent. And I know last year alone, we gave out more than 67,000 pounds of food.
4: Turner says in the classes, they go over the basics of cooking, featuring items from the pantry and garden. Brianna Willis, KSL News Radio.
5: KSL's top national stories. Sailors and Marines serving on the USS Lincoln stepped foot on dry land for the first time in more than 9 months today. The aircraft carrier docking in Thailand after 286 days at sea. President Trump addressed concerns about the lengthy deployment, saying the deployment was actually not nearly long enough. Here's ABC News White House Chief Correspondent Mary Bruce with some response.
12: In Thailand, the Lincoln's commanding officer, Captain Dan Keeler, asked about that.
13: What do you think of some of the comments from, like, the president saying that the deployment wasn't nearly long enough?
14: So the president speaks for himself. That's what I think about that.
12: In Chicago, Christy McGarry, whose son Marshall is a sailor on the Lincoln, told us she was deeply offended.
15: It was extremely offensive, really, and dismissive of the sacrifices that we go through.
5: Some service members are actually getting their deployment extended as the war with Iran continues. More from ABC's Louis Martinez.
27: What we do know is that the 82nd Airborne, which was one of the units that was sent early on towards the region, that yes, they will be extended at least through the next March. Now, that means that a time frame of almost about a year or so that they've been on the ground. And it kind of indicates that yes, we are going to see a continued open-ended U.S. military presence there in the Middle East as the war with Iran drags on.
5: The number of U.S. service members who have been wounded in the conflict is now up to 767. Other national stories KSL is following this hour. The oil deal between the U.S. and Venezuela is raising concerns about transparency. It could essentially give the U.S. a majority stake in some 65 billion barrels of Venezuela's oil reserves. Here's Venezuelan political analyst Liz Rebecca Alarcón speaking with ABC News.
28: We have little information about the who, what, when, where, how of how this deal came to be and the prospects of a transition to democracy in the country, which is what everyone is waiting for. So again, the big winners here right now seem to be the Maduro government in Venezuela and, of course, the Trump administration.
5: Alarcón says U.S. officials say the agreement will create a stable economic platform for Venezuela, one that doesn't involve President Maduro, who is still in U.S. custody. First look traffic. Good afternoon, McKenna.
29: Good afternoon, Maria. Road crews have blocked the left lane on I-80 in both directions, but no delays. McKenna Rodriguez in the KSL Traffic Center.
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30: 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I've been surfing here since I was a kid. 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
5: Thank you for joining us for Utah's new news, recapping our top story. Utah football fans believe their team could still go far this season in spite of all the changes to their roster and coaching staff, including a new head coach. KSL News Time, 1208. A Salt Lake City man has been charged with felony stalking and impersonating a police officer. Court documents say 55-year-old Jack Rockefeller met a man on a dating app and pretended to be in law enforcement. He told the victim that he had a warrant out for his arrest and he would be used as a scapegoat in an investigation. Police say Rockefeller also showed up to the victim's home and workplace and contacted his family members with false claims. Ogden High School's band director has been arrested and accused of domestic violence. Arrest documents obtained by KSL accuse Stanley Renda of physically assaulting an unnamed woman at a home in Ogden over the weekend, all while police say his two young children were in an adjacent room. A spokesperson for the Ogden School District tells KSL that Renda has since been placed on paid administrative leave. Prosecutors have filed several felony charges against him. A family dentist is facing charges after police say he gave a 16-year-old girl drugs and alcohol and interacted with her inappropriately. Police documents say Benjamin James Wilson had the girl inappropriately touch him in exchange for the drugs. He could be facing multiple charges. A Cedar City man was arrested after police say he tried to light his ex-girlfriend's trailer on fire. Police arrived at the trailer home around 844 West and 1200 North and saw burn marks on the porch and smelled gasoline. The victim says her ex-boyfriend, Joseph Torres, tried to start the fire after she refused to go outside to speak with him. Her two children were in the home at the time. Police found Torres walking around nearby and arrested him. Friends of a woman killed in a suspected domestic violence dispute are remembering her love of her family and her hard work and her good heart. Friends of Sylvia Baiana remember her as a soft, kind woman. She was also a talented nail artist and last year became a mortgage loan officer. Co-worker and friend Debbie Castaño says her family always took top priority.
8: How unfair. She was an amazing mom, and her kids were her life.
5: Castaño has set up a GoFundMe for her four children. Police say her boyfriend, Daniel Rizga, attempted to crash his truck into her car at her home, then shooting her multiple times. Murder charges have been filed against him. Traffic and weather together. It's brought to you by UCCU. Big on business, including sweep accounts. Love where you bank. McKenna, any trouble spots out there?
16: We're looking at a crash on northbound I-15 just before 146 South. Not currently causing any delays because the vehicles are pulled onto the left shoulder. And there are still road crews on I-80 just a couple miles before the quarry. They blocked the left lane in both directions, but no delays there. Super Trees Riverton Nursery end of season sale is now, and everything must go with deals on trees, evergreen shrubs, pottery, garden art, fountains, and more. Super Trees 126 South across from Riverton High. McKenna Rodriguez in the KSL Traffic Center.
17: Calling for breezy afternoons. I've got a high of 86 today, mostly sunny. A bit of a breeze out of the south. 88 tomorrow, breezy and mostly sunny. Pushing 90 degrees. Official high is 89 on Saturday, but breezy out of the south. From the KSL Weather Center, I'm Matt Johnson.
5: And right now in downtown Salt Lake City, we have a lot of nice sunshine, a little bit breezy, and 82 degrees. Coming up on Utah's New News, we'll hear about how AI has changed a pair of brothers' lives for the better. That's coming up, streaming live at KSL.com and on the app for KSL News Radio. We are Utah's news, traffic, and weather station. You know, fall is a great time for a reset, and if you have wanted to take off those extra pounds, maybe you have high blood pressure, or maybe you suffer from back pain or knee pain, and you know that losing that weight is really going to help, I'd like you to consider Salt Lake City Fat Loss. Salt Lake City Fat Loss has been a great plan for me because it's all natural. It helped me lose more than 40 pounds. The weight came off very quickly because they use a combination of all natural foods, you know, just stuff you get at the grocery store, and it burns off that stored belly fat very fast. So it's easy to stick with it because, you know, it works. It's also easy to follow, great resources to keep you accountable. Their app gives you a 1-minute inspirational video each morning, gives you great recipes to make sure you don't get bored with the food that you're eating, and resources to make sure that you can keep the weight off. Now, since it's all natural, no injections or surgeries, you don't have to worry about any sort of side effects, and it's a lot less than other programs because you don't have to buy all sorts of meals or breakfast bars or pay for a nutritionist, anything like that. 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
5: 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KSL News Time, 12:15. The three things you need to know this hour. First,
19: 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I'm KSL News Radio's Brianna Willis.
5: Second, a family dentist is facing charges after police say he gave a 16-year-old girl drugs and alcohol and interacted with her inappropriately. Third, traffic and weather together. McKenna?
29: A crash on 114th and South Jordan at the intersection just west of I-15 affecting both east and westbound directions of traffic. McKenna Rodriguez in the KSL Traffic Center.
17: Mostly sunny with another day of breezy winds. I'm Matt Johnson.
5: 80 degrees at the KSL Common Spirit Health Studios. 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
20: From ABC News, I'm Chuck Sievertson. A possible contempt action coming in the Jeffrey Epstein investigation. The private equity billionaire Leon Black failed to show up before the House Oversight Committee. Black was friends with Epstein and is accused of bankrolling the convicted sex offender after he was sentenced to prison in 2008. Black has denied all wrongdoing and today filed suit against the committee and its chair, James Comer, who says this was all unexpected.
21: I would hold him in contempt right now. This is the first time of all the people we've brought in
1: of all the powerful billionaires and political people we brought in for interviews and depositions. This is the first time anyone's filed suit.
20: A deadlocked jury deliberating in the Lindsey Clancy murder trial. She's accused of intentionally killing her three children. The defense blames postpartum psychosis. ABC News legal contributor Bernarda Villalona.
4: Right now, we don't know whether they're deadlocked on whether she lacked criminal responsibility or are they deadlocked as to the charges. Remember, there's three different charges.
20: A deadlocked jury and 18 U.S. service members have been killed, 767 wounded in the Iran war, which has no end in sight yet. ABC's Luis Martinez covers the Pentagon.
27: What we do know is that the 82nd Airborne, which was one of the units that was sent early on towards the region, that, yes, they will be extended at least through the next March. Now, that means that a time frame of almost about a year or so that they've been on the ground, and it kind of indicates that yes, we are going to see a continued open-ended U.S. military presence there in the Middle East as the war with Iran drags on.
20: Bipartisan criticism of the defense secretary, ABC News chief White House correspondent Mary Bruce.
6: Some Republican senators are voicing serious concerns about his leadership. Tom Tillis, who cast the tie-breaking vote to confirm Hegseth, now says Trump should fire him for his, quote, inept management.
20: Listening to ABC News.
5: 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Two brothers at Utah Valley University are using AI to solve a problem and develop a product. KSL's Maddie Vollmer has more.
11: Would you trust AI to help make your business? I was able to speak with two students from UVU who are using AI to help them research, test ideas, and ultimately solve a problem that they've been dealing with their entire lives. For brothers Ben and Will Wright, AI became more than something they studied in class. They started using it to tackle a problem they knew firsthand.
12: Early on in our life, we kind of figured out we've got something going on with our teeth that's maybe different.

0: that.
1: And they say there's one important limit to using AI.
0: Obviously, we can't trust AI blindly. It's important to have a human in the loop. So that would be the food scientists or chemists who are having the final say. But it does allow you to do research much quicker.
1: For the brothers, that's the bigger lesson. AI can speed up the work, but people still make the final call. The brothers are now looking into how they're going to use AI to make their next product. In Lehigh, I'm Maddie Vollmer, KSL 5 News.
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3: The crash on 114th South and South Jordan is causing delays at the intersection just west of I-15, where the right lane of Jordan Gateway going north is blocked. And a crash on northbound I-15 just before 146th South, not currently causing delays because the vehicles are pulled onto the left shoulder. The best property managers don't guess what their parking lot needs. They know because GoPave Utah walked it, scoped it, and planned the 2027 budget with them. 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McKenna Rodriguez in the KSL Traffic Center.
4: KSL 7-day forecast. You got mostly sunny skies today. Low humidities out there with a high of 86. Breezy. Could see elevated fire danger as we head into Friday. 88. Breezy again. Mostly sunny skies. Temperatures will be inching up on 90 degrees on Saturday. Looks warmer with a bit of a wind out of the south. 83 with a slight chance for storms on Sunday. Down to 77. Pretty nice temperature-wise on Monday. That's Labor Day, but a slight chance for storms. Partly cloudy skies with a high of 79 on Tuesday. Wednesday, 82 and partly cloudy. From the KSL Weather Center, I'm Matt Johnson.
2: And a lot of sunshine, 80 degrees in downtown Salt Lake City. 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Wow. Some really good numbers. The Dow is up more than 600 points. A complete update of your money news is coming up next.
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2: 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The first official trailer for the new Harry Potter and the Philosopher's Stone series is out.
8: Everyone thinks I'm this great wizard, Lucky Force. But I don't really know anything.
2: The remake from HBO is adapting all of the books into 7 seasons of the show. It will be available on Christmas. Watching Utah's money. 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Company raised its guidance for the year from $5.5 billion to $5.75 billion.

0: Southwest Airlines is trying to appeal to the wealthier crowd, so it's launching its first ever network of airport lounges. Fox Business says those will be in Austin, Baltimore, Honolulu, and Nashville. Traditional pasta maker Barilla Group is taking a chance acquiring a pasta company known for innovation. It's Goodles, a macaroni product with high protein and fiber content. The Wall Street Journal says Goodles was valued at $88 million and took up more of the macaroni market. And taking a look at your money at this moment, a great day for the markets. Looks like the markets went up sharply after the software stocks, and there was kind of a big tech rally today. Right now, the Dow is up 622 points, more than a full percent, sitting at 53,683. S&P up by 87. The NASDAQ up by 1.5%, up 412 points. One of the loudest and proudest voices for women's rights has passed away.
1: Gloria Steinem passed away in her New York home last night. In 2017, she was in Washington at the Women's March on the first day of President Trump's first term.
2: I was just talking with people from our many sister marches, including the one in Berlin, and they asked me to send a special message. We in Berlin know that walls don't work.
1: Steinem founded the National Women's Political Caucus, as well as two magazines, Ms. and New York. She was 92 years old. Sherry Preston, ABC News.
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23: A crash at the I-15 ramp near 2100 South at the I-80-SR-201 interchange is blocking traffic. We have another crash on northbound I-15 just past 106 South. but not causing any delays because vehicles are pulled over on the right shoulder. And the crash on 114th and South Jordan at the intersection just west of I-15 is now clearing and traffic is easing there. A Cougar can cover the field. 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McKenna Rodriguez in the KSL Traffic Center.
1: Hey, we've got mostly sunny skies today with a high of 86 degrees. Bit of a breeze out of the south, increasing fire danger just a touch. 88 tomorrow, mostly sunny skies, breezy. We keep that wind in there for a fourth straight day on Saturday, partly cloudy, 89. From the KSL Weather Center, I'm Matt Johnson.
0: A lot of nice sunshine, 80 degrees downtown.
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0: Good afternoon. KSL News Time, 1230. KSL's top story this half hour. More than 1,100 people have signed a letter asking Utah's Inland Port Authority not to grant a $100 million bond to finance a gas-powered data center in Tooele County. KSL News Radio's Heather Peterson is live to explain. Heather?
15: Maria, members of a community group called Tooele Cares delivered a letter from concerned citizens of the Tooele Valley and the Wasatch Front about a developer's plans for a massive gas-powered data center near the Great Salt Lake Wetlands. In the letter, and in today's Inland Port Authority board meeting, Natalie Merriman with Tooele Cares outlined the concerns that the project would impact the area's groundwater and ecosystem. She also expressed that this project continues to move forward behind closed doors and without the public having a say.
20: We don't think our tax dollars should subsidize something that hurts us. This isn't a private company spending its own money. This is public financing.
15: The Inland Port Authority board chair thanked them for their concern, but said they would not be taking up the issue, and this project is going to go through a different process that would not be heard by the board. Reporting live, Heather Peterson, KSL News Radio.
0: Utah Department of Corrections has brought two new members onto the team, electronic detecting canines, Cypher and Glitch. These canines were trained to detect specific devices that are sometimes missed by law enforcement, such as cell phones with drug or sex trafficking evidence.
24: On average, our dogs can locate 2 to 3 devices per search missed by law enforcement.
0: That was CEO of the nonprofit Defenders for Children, Tony Clark, who donated the dogs to the department. Already, Glitch has been deployed 9 times and found 26 hidden digital devices. Fire restrictions are being lifted in national forest lands in Tooele. Utah Fire Info says even though there's less of a risk, it's never zero. Anyone planning to light campfires in the area should make sure the campfires are fully extinguished and not use any incendiary devices on federal lands. We've seen a lot of monsoon rainfall over the last few weeks, but has it done anything to help the state's low reservoir levels? KSL News Radio's Devin Latore has the story.
25: According to drought coordinator Laura Haskell, Utah's seen approximately 1.5 inches of rain over the last few weeks, but reservoir levels are still low because the state gets 95% of its water supply from snowpack. Haskell says it's not a cause for concern.
26: This past winter was record low, but, you know, we were prepared with some of these reservoirs, and that's what got us through this summer. So it was maybe more intense than normal, but not unheard of and something that we've been preparing for.
25: She says the reservoirs are built to hold water for drier years, and a good winter can potentially return those levels back to normal. Devin Latore, KSL News Radio.
0: As you begin to make your Labor Day plans, KSL meteorologist Matt Johnson is watching the holiday weekend weather.
1: Some of you might start leaving town today or tomorrow, but wanted to highlight what we're up against. So for the next 3 afternoons, today, tomorrow, and Saturday, we do have windy conditions out of the south. That'll keep temperatures warm. Humidities are actually going to be quite low because this is a dry south wind. Now, moving into Sunday, we've got a high of 83 with a slight chance for storms. And that's because we could see a little bit of remnant moisture from Tropical Storm Marie that could drift in from the Baja. Keeping a slight chance for storms in there on Labor Day Monday, but don't cancel any outdoor plans. High of 77. Just know there's a slight chance for some storms.
0: Matt says for the rest of next week, temperatures will be in the upper 70s and low 80s. We have an opening day for Powder Mountain. The resort says we are only 99 days out, meaning it will start December 11th. Season pass holders can start at 9 in the morning before other guests get there, and a new lift is also set to open this year. KSL's top national stories. The U.S. Supreme Court will weigh whether to take up a case from the state of New Jersey on whether to regulate predictions markets like Kalshi.
4: State gambling laws are meant to protect, well, to collect not only taxes, but also to protect minors from gambling, to ensure safeguards in some places against compulsive gambling, to, you know, enact rules against insider trading. So that is why, like, a state like New Jersey wants to heavily regulate this and bring these platforms, much like FanDuel or DraftKings. Those are treated like gambling platforms, and they are taxed billions of dollars a year across the country by states.
0: That is ABC's Devin Dwyer. Other national stories KSL is following. One of the Penn State University students accused of running a multi-million dollar drug ring is out on bail. Agostino Abbiatello is facing multiple drug possession charges, among others, and has pleaded not guilty. More from ABC's Perry Russum.
5: The 24-year-old's lawyer now speaking out.
6: It's a good student, good kid. You know, what they're alleging, you know, we'll find out how much of that, if any of it's true.
5: Officials say Abbiatello and another former student, Thomas Robinson, brought in kilos of cocaine in 2023 and 2024. Prosecutors say the drugs were cut and packaged at the Delta Upsilon and Sigma Chi fraternity houses and distributed mainly to Penn State students.
0: Police arrested more than a dozen former students and one parent in connection with the alleged drug ring. First look traffic, here's McKenna Rodriguez.
23: A crash at the I-15 ramp near 2100 South at the I-80 SR-201 interchange is blocking traffic. Another crash on northbound I-15 just past 106 South, but not causing any delays. McKenna Rodriguez in the KSL Traffic Center.
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0: 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A letter signed by 1,100 people has been delivered to the Utah Inland Port Authority, asking them not to grant a bond for a data center near the Great Salt Lake wetlands. KSL News Time, 1238. The proposed Vesper Amphitheater at the mouth of Provo Canyon was supposed to be a discussion item at next week's city council meeting, but Provo city officials say that they've pulled it from the agenda as developers make changes to their proposal. This as the developers continue to face opposition.
28: You know, you're talking about changing access to a world-renowned canyon that people come from all over the world to see.
0: Golden Harper lives in Provo Canyon. He says people use the canyon to fish, kayak, hike, run, mountain bike, and more. He worries the proposed venue could jeopardize that. Provo City says no decisions are official yet, and they'll continue to listen to public feedback. There are talks to put a concert venue next to a proposed Major League Baseball stadium on the city's on Salt Lake City's west side. KSL News Radio's Brianna Willis has more.
11: This would be part of the Larry H. Miller Company's plan to revamp the Power District, adding housing, shopping, the baseball stadium, and now a concert venue. CEO Steve Starks tells the Salt Lake Tribune they did something similar at the America First Field, adding a stage outside the gate that has attracted thousands.
0: Stark says the venue would bring more traffic to the district on days that there are no games. A semi-truck driver is recovering after the truck went off the road and slid 300 feet down an embankment.
13: It was late morning yesterday when a semi-truck hauling water was on State Route 44 in Manila. That's in Daggett County. Utah Highway Patrol says the truck started going off the road and to the left before going through a guardrail and rolling down an embankment. Life Flight was able to pick up the driver and send them to a hospital in the Salt Lake City area. He was the only one in the truck at the time. Initial reports have led police to think it was a brake issue, but the investigation is still underway. Alexandria Bonilla, KSL News Radio.
0: 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Big on business, including sweep accounts. Love where you bank. And let's get the very latest with McKenna.
23: There's a disabled vehicle on northbound I-15 at 600 North. Moved out of traffic, so not causing any delays right now. And the crash at the I-15 ramp near 2100 South at the I-80-SR-201 interchange. Still blocking traffic there. McKenna Rodriguez in the KSL Traffic Center.
1: Looking at a pretty dry atmosphere today. You've got 86 degrees, mostly sunny skies, and a dry southwest breeze. We'll keep it breezy tomorrow with a high of 88, mostly sunny skies. That wind wants to kick up again on Saturday now. Partly cloudy skies with a high up near 90 degrees potentially. From the KSL Weather Center, I'm Matt Johnson.
0: And right now, 80 degrees in downtown Salt Lake City. And coming up on Utah's New News, we'll talk to an author of a report from the Utah Women and Leadership Project that looks at education. 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
0: 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The three things you need to know this hour. First,
3: Utah football fans believe their team could still go far this season in spite of all the changes to their roster and coaching staff, including a new head coach. I'm KSL News Radio's Adam Small.
0: Second, more than 1,100 people have signed a letter asking Utah's Inland Port Authority not to grant a $100 million bond to finance a gas-powered data center in Tooele County. Third, traffic and weather together, McKenna.
23: Still, the disabled vehicle on northbound I-15 at 600 North moved out of traffic, not causing any delays. McKenna Rodriguez in the KSL Traffic Center.
1: Afternoon winds will persist for the next couple of days, and then a chance for rain. I'm Matt Johnson.
0: And right now, sunshine, 80 degrees at the KSL Common Spirit Health Studios, and time for KSL's top national stories.
12: ABC News, I'm Chuck Sievertson. Answering questions about the Iran war and high gasoline prices less than an hour ago, Vice President Vance at the White House.
15: The reason gas prices are so high right now is because the Iranians are shooting at commercial shipping.
12: And Vance saying he makes no promises as to when the average price will again be $3.
15: Gas, frankly, could have been much, much higher were it not for our efforts.
12: The VP saying the goal of preventing Iran from having a nuke weapon is justified. The Pentagon is extending deployments of U.S. service members in the Mideast. A possible contempt action by the House Oversight Committee coming in the Jeffrey Epstein investigation. The private equity billionaire Leon Black failed to show up to testify. He was friends with Epstein, denies all wrongdoing, and today filed suit against the committee and its chair, James Comer. British police seeking to recover 70,000 pints worth of stolen Guinness. This is ABC News.
0: Time now for the KSL In-Depth. Utah State University's Utah Women and Leadership Project took a magnifying glass to women's education levels and how they have changed over time. Dr. Yvette Young is the lead author of that report, and she joins me now live. Thanks for being with me, Dr. Young.
19: Thank you for having me.
0: So share with us your latest findings on how Utah women are doing when it comes to education.
19: So the findings are a little bit mixed. The good news is we've made lots of improvements as over the last couple of decades as far as the levels of higher education that women and men are achieving. The bad news is that there's still a gender gap at the highest levels of education. So those graduate degrees, professional degrees, et cetera. So we're still seeing a bit of a gap there with men receiving more of those degrees than women. But at the bachelor's degree level, there's much more equality.
0: Okay. Is there any indication as to why you're seeing that gap when it comes to the higher degrees?
19: No, that's something we're actually investigating in the next set of research where we can look at the full trajectory of education from enrollment through retention and graduation using some of the UC data. We're doing it in cooperation with the Utah System of Higher Education so that we can look at some of those and see what the real cause is for that.
0: Describe for us how getting a higher degree or getting an education, period, changes lifestyle or changes how people really live.
19: So the thing that most people focus on is that it gets you more income, better jobs, things like that. But in addition to that, it's giving you, like, there's a large amount of research that's showing that it's giving you improved health and fitness. It brings greater marital satisfaction, improves child welfare and family strength, brings stronger mental health. People with higher educations are also more heavily involved in volunteering and other forms of civic engagement. So there are a lot of benefits having access to better jobs and higher income that also go with having more education.
0: Right. Any final thoughts for us?
19: One of the things that I think is the most important thing that you can get from an education is learning how to learn. Today's society and workforce is changing rapidly, and technology always changes. And so being able to learn and learning how to learn when you're in college is a real skill that can transfer to so many things. So education isn't just about getting a job. It's about being able to keep up with changes in society.
0: We appreciate your time. Thanks for being with us.
19: Thank you.
0: Live on the KSL Newsline, that is Dr. Yvette Young. She's a lead author of the report on education and the gap that does exist when it comes to getting those higher degrees between men and women. Let's get you up to date on the drive. 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McKenna?
23: The crash at the I-15 ramp near 2100 South at the I-80 SR-201 interchange still blocking traffic, and drivers cannot get through on the ramp there. And the crash on northbound I-15 just past 106 South, not causing any delays because the vehicles are pulled over on the right shoulder there. McKenna Rodriguez in the KSL Traffic Center.
1: KSL 7-day forecast. You got 86 today, mostly sunny skies, breezy. We keep that wind in the forecast on Friday and Saturday with highs in the upper 80s, but dry skies. Now Sunday, I've got a high of 83, and there's a chance we see a little bit of tropical moisture seep in here, so throwing in a slight chance for storms on Sunday. And Monday, Labor Day, 77, cooler with a slight chance as well. Partly cloudy, 79 on Tuesday, and Wednesday, 82 with a mixture of sunshine and clouds. From the KSL Weather Center, I'm Matt Johnson.
0: And right now in downtown Salt Lake City, 81 degrees. 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A big tech rally today in the markets. A lot of positive numbers. We're seeing the Dow and the NASDAQ both up by triple digits. A complete update of your money news is coming up next.
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8: The George Lucas Museum of Narrative Art in L.A. is 300,000 square feet. It's shaped like a spaceship, and it opens with an exhibit of the Star Wars story. In addition to memorabilia from the franchise, there are giant theaters and a large collection of Lucas's artwork.
0: That is ABC's Hannah Batal. Watching Utah's Money. Costco is shutting down its Costco Next online shop. 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USA Today says some of those companies included Anchor Electronics, Priority Bicycles, Viking Culinary. Costco has not publicly commented on the shutdown yet. Robotaxis are going across the pond and starting up in London. Uber and startup company Wave are teaming up to get things up and going. Wall Street Journal says they will be autonomous, but a driver will still be in the car to make sure that things are smooth. More people are speaking out against the use of generative AI in restaurant settings. Some places are using AI to create photos for the menu and not using photos of the actual food or drink they serve. CNN says many people are calling it misleading, and it is turning customers away. Taking a look at your money at this moment, the Dow is up by 622 points, more than a full percent. It sits at 53,684. S&P up by 87 points, again, more than a full percent. And the NASDAQ is up by 413 points. That's more than a percent and a half.
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2: A new crash on the I-15 on-ramp at 800 North in Orem. As you travel northbound, not causing delays right now because the vehicles are pulled onto the left shoulder. And the crash has completely cleared northbound I-15 near 2100 South at the I-80 SR-201 interchange. McKenna Rodriguez in the KSL Traffic Center.
0: And taking a look at the forecast for the Wasatch Front, looks like we're going to stay in the 80s all the way through Sunday, through the holiday weekend. Looks like on Monday, though, the temperature is going to drop down into the 70s. We do have a 40% chance of showers on Sunday. That's the greatest chance for the next 7 days. And then a 30% on Tuesday and 20% on Wednesday. Right now, a lot of sunshine in downtown Salt Lake City and 81 degrees. Stay with us. KSL Brightside coming up next.

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2: Good afternoon. It's 1 o'clock at KSL News Radio. I'm Adam Small to look at our top stories this hour. We're now just hours away from the first kickoff of the season for Utah football. And despite all the changes in the program in the offseason, fans still have very high hopes for this season.
3: This year, for me, it's really weird, but I'm like, whatever happens, happens. It's going to be a wonderful year. It's a new era. Let's start it off right, you know?
2: Lifelong Ute fan Ed Cable tells me he's not worried about any regression under first-year head coach Morgan Scally because he's been a part of the program for many years before this. Kickoff between Utah and Idaho from Rice-Eccles Stadium is at 7 o'clock. Our top national story this hour from ABC News. Sailors and Marines serving on the USS Lincoln stepped foot on dry land for the first time in more than 9 months today. The aircraft carrier docked in Thailand after 286 days at sea. However, President Trump addressed concerns about the lengthy deployment, saying the deployment was not nearly long enough.
4: In Thailand, the Lincoln's commanding officer, Captain Dan Keeler, asked about that.
5: What did you think of some of the comments from, like, the president saying that the deployment wasn't nearly long enough?
6: So the president speaks for himself. That's what I think about that.
4: In Chicago, Christy McGarry, whose son Marshall is a sailor on the Lincoln, told us she was deeply offended.
7: It was extremely offensive, really, and dismissive of the sacrifices that we go through.
2: ABC's Mary Bruce reporting. Your money at this moment. The Dow is currently up 616 points. That's up more than 1.1%. The S&P's up 85. The NASDAQ is up 393 points. Coming up, looking a little bit warmer heading into the weekend than we were originally expecting. KSL weather is next. KSL News Time 101.
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2: 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Here's McKenna Rodriguez.
12: Traffic is slow northbound I-15 just past 106 South due to a disabled vehicle sitting on the left shoulder and a crash that's on the right shoulder of the freeway in that area. And there's still the crash on the I-15 on-ramp traveling northbound at 800 North in Orem, not causing delays right now because the vehicles are pulled onto the left shoulder. Super Trees Riverton Nursery end of season sale is now, and everything must go with deals on trees, evergreen shrubs, pottery, garden art, fountains, and more. Super Trees, 126 South, across from Riverton High. McKenna Rodriguez and the KSL Traffic Center.
2: Look for a high of 86 degrees today in Salt Lake City with temperatures reaching the upper 80s Friday and Saturday. Sunday and Monday is when we're expected to cool back down to the low 80s and even upper 70s, seeing our next best chance of rain. Right now, it is currently 81 degrees in Salt Lake City. I'm Adam Small from the KSL Common Spirit Health Studios. 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We're Utah's news, traffic, and weather station.
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13: And Alex Curie.
15: Yeah, mine say 40% chance of rain, 20% chance of surgery.
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14: Okay, welcome to KSL Brightside. I'm Ethan Millard here with Alex Curie on this Thursday afternoon. Thanks everyone for tuning in, and we've got our three things to do. One of them might be a little bit of breaking news too, so why don't we jump right into the three things and we'll talk it out. Sound good?
15: Absolutely.
13: Your top trending stories happening right now. KSL Brightside's The Three Things.
15: So okay. So what's interesting here is that yesterday the court came back.
14: The jury?
15: The Clancy jury came back with a second deadlock verdict, apparently, note from after being sequestered over the weekend, after a first deadlock. They get back again. They deadlocked again. So today, we are getting news that after the judge yesterday charged them with coming back with a unanimous decision, and it has to be one way or the other, or this thing is going to be mistrial, that they have to go back and they have to work it out, and they got to... And they got to have a unanimous decision.
14: He told them they wanted to think about the reasonableness of their opinions. And what we know is that the jurors have sent a note out to the courtroom.
15: Now, today.
14: And just now. This is what everyone's reporting right now. So this is kind of the new thing. The jurors have sent a note out to the courtroom. And we don't know if that note indicates that they've reached a decision or not. Honestly, they probably have not reached a decision. I bet they're going to deadlock again.
15: I'm hopeful. All right. I think we might get a verdict.
14: But I know how people entrench themselves in decisions. The longer you go, does that really make it more likely that you're going to change your mind? Because at least one person is going to have to change their mind.
15: I can't be the only person that harkens back to 12 Angry Men, right? Like, did you ever see that old movie? It's one of the greatest basically they go in there and you have people who are like, you'll never change my mind. And slowly, one by one, each one of them ends up getting their mind changed because, and you know how you have a mix of people being like, let's just get this thing over with, man. Just say not guilty. So the jury has apparently come back or has apparently sent a note. And there's going to be some movement on this, but every network right now, every major network is moving on this because it looks like we might be closer as the court is now in session and lawyers are at sidebar, according to the reports that are out there. So the jury has sent a note back. This would be the third time that they've come back. The first two were deadlocked juries. And this, if they don't come up with it again, would likely not just be a deadlocked jury. It would, if they come back and mistrial. They don't have a decision, it would likely end in a mistrial. But we'll get that type of legal breakdown if it does end up coming down. If it does happen, I would imagine we'd get Greg Skordis.
14: Can we get Greg to turn around and come back to the station?
16: Hey, Greg, I know you're almost up into the Ogden Valley, can you just hop on your bike quick?
14: Come on back down. Come on back down here.
16: Yeah, please.
14: You know, you don't have to go back as far as 12 Angry Men.
16: You know,
14: Pauly Shore had a great film about a deadlock jury. Didn't.
15: What's it called?
14: I think it's called Jury Duty.
15: Oh, it's not called Rural Juror.
14: Rural Juror. Steve texted in. He's challenging the word reasonableness. He doesn't think that's a word. I'm just telling you what the judge said. The judge said that they should reconsider the reasonableness of their opinions. So I didn't make up that word.
15: You know what's
14: tough
15: is I found out too, you can look up any word and the dictionary is like, yeah, do you understand what they were trying to say by it? Because I understand what you're trying to say by it.
14: If you understood, then you understood.
15: Then they kind of are like, then it technically counts.
14: All right.
15: As a word.
14: So listen, when we get word back on this jury for this terrible, terrible murder trial of Lindsay Clancy, who's accused of murdering her children.
15: Yes.
14: As soon as we have more information on that, we'll bring it to you.
15: If you did want the, if you can use this as the second thing too, Ethan.
14: I'm going to use
15: reasonableness is actually a word.
14: Reasonableness
15: specifically
14: is
15: specifically in law.
14: Oh, really?
15: Yeah. According to Cambridge English Dictionary, law uses reasonableness as a flexible standard to judge actions and decisions.
14: Well, that's good. Then I'm glad that judge didn't just leave me hanging out there with an awkward word. All right, next up, the second thing. France has recorded its hottest summer since measurements began more than a century ago. They've been keeping track of measurements in France since 1900, and they said that the summer of 2026 recorded an average temperature of 24 degrees. So not that warm. Oh, Celsius.
15: You got fooled.
14: That's 75.2 degrees Fahrenheit. That's, of course, day and night average. That is 6.5 degrees Fahrenheit above the normal average. 6.5 degrees higher than normal.
15: I will say every day that I looked at the, when we would look at our, okay, I think the KSL weather app has on it a pretty interesting thing because it just shows you, hey, today's going to be this, blah, blah, blah. And it has right next to it, this is 14 degrees above your normal high.
14: And you know what? And you know what we saw in France, as we did in Utah? Those wildfires.
15: Oh, yeah.
14: Big time wildfires.
15: France and Spain were hit hard with with the wildfires this year. And it's just, it's usually, it's the kind of thing you don't necessarily see or at least see reported very, very often. So
14: rainfall in France was off by 40%. It's the second driest. So they had the hottest by far and the second driest summer since records began. So Europe and Utah, so the Western United States is, and Europe, they're kind of in this weird same boat, just getting our tails kicked.
15: Yeah, in with the heat. But I'll tell you what, it's been getting cold at night. Oh, it feels so good.
14: Yeah, it does feel good. It's starting to get to where I'm gonna, we haven't gotten,
15: you're gonna
14: yet
15: start closing the window.
14: Well, look,
15: the Millard family home is gonna close the window for the year.
14: You know what I think is gonna happen is I'm gonna have to close the windows when I get up in the morning.
15: Oh yeah,
14: because when I got out of the shower this morning, the windows were still open. That was chilly.
15: Yeah, it was.
14: You know, you're, because you're still kind of damp from the shower.
15: Oh yeah, trying to figure it out, and you go, this
14: it
15: is,
14: it was, let's say, bracing. Yeah. It was bracing.
15: Yeah, I think I'm all for it. I can't wait. I want the cool temperatures, but that is that's quite alarming, and it's a little bit disappointing too to see the fact that how much? Oh, you said it was 6 degrees above average,
14: six and a half degrees above average Celsius. No, that's Fahrenheit. It was 6.5 degrees Fahrenheit above average. It was 3.6 degrees Celsius above average. So
15: that's alarming. So
14: there it's you go. A ton.
15: All right.
14: It's
15: Millard, final thing on the three things.
14: All right. The final thing. Today is the day, everybody. Tonight at 7 p.m., college football starts in the state of Utah.
15: Right up here on the hill. I'm pointing up towards Rice Eccles Stadium.
14: Rice Eccles.
15: Utah taking on the University of Idaho, not to be confused with Idaho State, who actually Utah State is playing in their first game.
14: Mm-hmm.
15: So don't confuse the Vandals, University of Idaho, coming down from Moscow, with the Bengals, Idaho State University, coming in from.
14: That's right.
15: Pocatello.
14: Kickoff is 7 p.m., so we're looking forward to that. It's going to be great to have college football once again. And then, you know what, in another month or two, then Utah will be facing my nephew Fuller leading the BYU Cougars on the warpath. So best of luck to Fuller and the Cougars. All right, those are the three things, Alex.
15: Okay.
14: Who's favored tonight?
15: Come on. The question is now I'm going to make you guess.
14: Do you agree with this? Do you agree? Because not every team does this. Not every team does this. But do you agree with kind of stacking some mismatches early in the season?
15: Some teams go right out of the gate, hard games.
14: They
15: because
14: do.
15: They get TV coverage. And
14: Colorado's already got their first loss. Isn't that what I saw?
15: Utah.
14: Or no, who was it last? No, it wasn't Colorado. It was because they haven't started. It was a team that I was surprised to see lose their first game.
15: Was it TCU against North Carolina? But see, they played a tough game over there. That was the biggest like name game, and that was so TCU lost to North Carolina. And yeah. Okay, any guesses on what Vegas has? Not that you know, this is all for entertainment purposes only.
14: Yeah,
15: Ethan, Utah is favored by blank points tonight.
14: So this is Idaho Vandals.
15: The Idaho Vandals and the University of Utah.
14: I'm gonna say Utah's favored by 4 touchdowns.
15: You're close. 4 touchdowns would be 28 points. They are actually favored by 5 touchdowns, just short of 5 touchdowns. They are 34.5 point favorites. The over-under is 56 points, which means that the if you're looking at this thing, you would you'll likely see if the over-under sticks at that, let's say that 56 points are scored, it would be like a it would be like a 45-6 type of a game.
14: Yeah.
15: You know what I mean?
14: Do you expect
15: which is about right. Yep. And BYU is going
14: to
15: be similar. Yeah. I think Idaho State probably might put up a little bit more of a fight against Utah State, Bronco Mendenhall's guys. But listen to how we're talking. You know what this is? This is my favorite thing ever. We got football, man.
14: Is this, but so BYU's playing Utah Tech, right?
15: BYU's playing, Utah Tech.
14: Is this one of those games where they cut a big check to Utah Tech?
15: Yes, hey, all these teams.
14: Thanks for playing.
15: These are all money. These are money games. These are money games for every one of these teams coming in. So, and they're all going to get roughly between, I mean, the going rate typically for a game like this, for an FCS team to come in and play an FBS team, I bet Idaho State is getting between $500,000 and $750,000. I bet these other teams are making almost $1 million.
14: I want to give you an update before we go to the break. But the judge has been calling jurors back to the bench. He's been talking to them one by one. This is in the Lindsey Clancy triple murder trial.
15: Interesting.
14: And so that's what we're seeing right now. So the judge is calling the jurors in and talking to them individually one by one. And boy, so we're going to have some news here.
15: So she's in the courtroom as well. Lindsey Clancy reportedly also in the courtroom. And
14: I'll
15: so
14: tell
15: are
14: you
15: her,
14: my guess.
15: Her attorneys. Do you think they're going through and going, are you sure that this is the thing that you wanted? You're not being told and you're not just doing it for the sake of... You didn't get threatened by anybody to be able to take this stand?
14: Greg Scordis would see something here that we don't, but I kind of feel like it's another hung jury.
15: Okay. Oh, you think so?
14: I think so.
15: I think they have a decision. I bet it's unanimous, and I bet he's going through and going, tell me you weren't, like, illegally persuaded to go this direction. You know what I mean? Because they were hung twice on this thing, and then they were told to go back and agree on it. And I wonder if that's the case. But again, this is something Greg would see something different in and go, no, you don't do this unless X, Y, and Z.
14: Well, here shortly, I think you and I will know who's right, you or me.
15: Well, let's take a break. Let's see if we can come back and maybe even already see what that decision might be. Although I think it's more likely just going to be something that comes down during our program, not necessarily something that's going to come down super, super quick yet for us. But as soon as we get that decision in the Lindsey Clancy case, we will bring it to you. We'll likely go live as soon as we can get some good coverage as well on that. So we'll come back. We've got more to go right around the corner. Stay with us right here. It's KSL Brightside.
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1: Okay, welcome back. You are listening to KSL Brightside. I'm Ethan Millard here with Alex Keery. And we are, just so you know, we are keeping an eye on possible breaking news in the Clancy case. I can never remember her first name. Lindsay. In the Lindsay Clancy triple murder trial. The judge has been calling jurors back to the bench, talking to them one by one. It seems like there's going to be either a decision one way or another, or they're going to be deadlocked again. And at that point, it seems like, from what we've seen, most legal analysts seem to think that if they deadlock again, then we're going to get a mistrial. And then you're off to the races on that whole business. So we're going to let you know as soon as we know something. We're going to bring it to you live right here on KSL News Radio. In the meantime, though, I actually forgot about this until someone asked me earlier today what I'm going to do for the 3-day weekend. And for a brief moment, I wasn't sure. And then I remembered, oh, that's this weekend.
2: You thought maybe we'd have to work.
1: Well, didn't I ask you if we're doing a show on Labor Day? I asked you that earlier.
2: No, we are. I'll see you there.
1: Come at 8 a.m.
2: I'll see you on Monday. I'll see you on Monday. All right.
1: The Utah Department of Transportation is urging drivers to plan ahead for travel delay increases on I-15 and U.S. Route 6 due to Labor Day weekend travel. And I will tell you something right now. Have you ever been caught in holiday travel on in Spanish Fork Canyon?
2: Spanish Fork Canyon, no. I have sat.
1: Oh my goodness!
2: I have sat on the freeway at a dead stop in New Harmony. Is it New Harmony, or just Harmony?
1: I think it's New Harmony.
2: New Harmony down in southern Utah, coming back from St. George, like coming back from us. Like, let me just tell you right now what happens. Everybody gets kicked out of their Airbnbs at 11 a.m. on Monday.
1: Oh.
2: Okay? In St. George. And let me put a suggestion out there. Don't just drive through In-N-Out to try to buy yourself an hour or two. Ask for an extended, see if you can get out later. Okay?
1: Yeah.
2: Or go to Chuck-O-Rama and make like a 4-hour situation out of it, because you are not leaving, you're not leaving St. George on Monday morning.
1: Yeah.
2: At 11 a.m. It's just going to get stopped up. And those are the kind of, hey, these are kind of travel tips. Just to let you know right now. I would assume Highway 6 would be a little bit similar, right?
1: Well, number one, it's always going to be a disaster on that weekend. Number two, they've got lane closures.
2: Why?
1: Near Thistle Junction at the intersection of 6 and 89. Because they've got a construction project there. So they got lane closures. So, look, I'm telling you. You know what?
2: Great,
1: you know,
2: time to do it.
1: If one of the billionaires out there wants to do a big favor for Utah.
2: What is it?
1: Ahead of weekends like this in Spanish Fork Canyon, especially there, you know, well, through that lower part of the canyon, go through and place free of use just porta potties. Just set them along down the canyon, because, boy, that is a long stretch. Because you know what happens? So Thistle Junction already has lane closures, and then you get down at the bottom and that canyon narrows so much there at the bottom that you lose another lane. It is just a complete and total nightmare. So be ready for that. If you're planning on going up or down Spanish Fork Canyon, just be ready to have your weekend ruined. I do
2: love the idea that, like, you go on a long weekend and you obviously have to be back for Tuesday, and so you get the Airbnb and you have to check out at 11 a.m. on Monday. Which is the whole reason you got the day off was to enjoy Monday. So instead, all it turns into is you driving. You know what I mean? Like, you guys just getting on the road and driving back, and then just dreading telling the kids to go get some schoolwork done. Look, I want to know what people are doing on a 3-day weekend. Do people still do the road trip? We have this great thing called youth football where they tell you straight at the beginning of the year, you don't get Labor Day weekend off. Like, Saturdays you have games.
1: Yeah.
2: The Saturday of Labor Day weekend across youth conference,
1: can't make it
2: across.
1: You're going camping. Tell them you can't make it.
2: No, yeah. Yeah, no, yeah.
1: Well, that football coach is in charge of your family?
2: we are actually going to be missing a game in the next couple of weeks. So I think missing two games.
1: Just let them know, say, hey, look, we're going camping at Utah's number one.

0: one yeah. annual traffic jam.
1: We're sleeping
0: it's
1: in our car.
0: It's in Spanish Fort Canyon.
1: Yeah.
0: And it's every Labor Day and repeated every Labor Day and every Memorial Day. And so, you know, just let them know. Let them know what the score is.
1: By the way, the Keery boys are integral parts of their 9 and 11 year old. All right, the judge is now into the courtroom, and the courtroom has risen to their feet and then sat again as he's now addressing the courtroom. The Plymouth County Superior Court Judge William Sullivan has apparently gotten a new note back from jurors, and we're going to go live to Plymouth, Massachusetts right now.
2: About reasonable doubt. All right, and so reasonable doubt. The burden is on the Commonwealth to prove beyond a reasonable doubt that the defendant is guilty of the charges made against her. What is proof beyond a reasonable doubt? Well, the term is often used and probably pretty well understood, though it's not easily defined. Proof beyond a reasonable doubt does not mean proof beyond all possible doubt, for everything in the lives of human beings is open to some possible or imaginary doubt. A charge is proved beyond a reasonable doubt if, after you've compared and considered all of the evidence, you have in your minds an abiding conviction to a moral certainty that the charge is true. When we refer to moral certainty, we mean the highest degree of certainty possible in matters relating to human affairs, based solely on the evidence that has been put before you in this case. I've told you that every person is presumed to be innocent until they are proved guilty, and that the burden of proof is on the prosecutor. If you evaluate all the evidence and you still have a reasonable doubt remaining, the defendant is entitled to the benefit of that doubt and must be acquitted. It's not enough for the Commonwealth to establish a probability, even a strong probability, that the defendant is more likely to be guilty than not guilty. That is not enough. Instead, the evidence must convince you of the defendant's guilt to a reasonable and moral certainty, a certainty that convinces your understanding and satisfies your reason and judgment as jurors who are sworn to act conscientiously on the evidence. This is what we mean by proof beyond a reasonable doubt. All right. And with that, I'm going to ask you to resume your deliberations.
3: Court, all rise, please.
0: All right. So it looks like the judge is sending him back at it, gave him a little definition of what reasonable doubt means. And now he's. It looks like he's sending the juries back, the jurors, back into their
1: so there you go.
0: Deliberation room?
1: That was,
0: lunchroom?
1: Yeah, I don't know where they're deliberating, but I think obviously they have a so Lindsay Clancy's back in the courtroom. Her defense attorney was at his counsel table there with her.
0: Everyone just walked away from her.
1: Everybody just walked away because they just said, all right, now go back to it. And so in the Lindsay Clancy case, the note that they got back from the jury, I think, wanted even further clarification, it sounds like, or at least the judge didn't like what he saw in the back and forth. And from the note that he had received, he gave them the instruction to figure out what reasonable doubt means.
0: I'm glad he's...
1: And we're going to clarify it, and then that's how you're going to come up with a decision.
0: I'm glad that he did mention, because this is one of the things that I think is cool about the courts when we really do it right. And that is that it's not enough to say he more likely did it than not. You have to prove it.
1: It has to be more.
0: And if you can't prove it, then the defendant enjoys the reasonable doubt. And I think that's a valuable part of the way that we do it. It can't just be that they were more likely guilty than not guilty. You gotta deliver it. So obviously this jury's not ready to bring a decision yet. They've gone back to the, I wonder what they get for lunch. Have you ever wondered that? When you have a sequestered jury, I don't know that I'd want a big lunch. How do you stay on task?
4: $5 foot long.
0: You know that room starts to get warm, and you're looking, staring at all the same dumb faces all day long. Hearing the same stuff hashed over and over again, you can't give these guys a big pasta.
1: You know, and
0: pasta
1: here's the,
0: lunch.
1: Well, here's no. It's got to be something a little lighter.
0: Salads,
1: energy drinks, just Red Bulls, a Red Bull vinaigrette over a over a Caesar salad.
0: Alex, I don't. Any kind of jury duty at all, that is a nightmare scenario for me. Yeah, and I know we got to do a news break right here, but I wouldn't be able to do this. I have all the respect in the world for people who serve on juries. For me, that's a nightmare. Just a nightmare. Having to make that decision.
1: We're going to take a break. We'll come back. So if you just tuned in, the update to the Lindsey Clancy trial is the judge asked the jury to come back. They delivered a new note to him. What was in that note? I don't know if we missed it at the very beginning there, or if it was just he was clarifying to the jury basically the tenets of what proving beyond a reasonable doubt means inside of the justice system, and then asked them to go back and deliberate again. So they went back, and now they're deliberating. The court the jury went back to their deliberations, and it looked like everybody else in the courtroom kind of stood up and went back to wherever it is that they're going to be waiting this thing out as well. And that's there in the Plymouth County Justice Court there in Plymouth, Massachusetts. We will take a break. We will come back after the news, traffic, and weather. Stay right here with us. More to go. It's KSL Brightside.
5: 1:31 at KSL News Radio. I'm Adam Small. To look at our top stories this half hour, more than 1,100 people have signed a letter asking Utah's Inland Port Authority not to finance a gas-powered data center in Tooele County. In today's Inland Port Authority meeting, Natalie Miriam with Tooele Cares expressed concern that the project could impact the area's groundwater and ecosystem. She also said she felt the project keeps moving forward behind closed doors without public input.
6: We don't think our tax dollars should subsidize something that hurts us. This isn't a private company spending its own money. This is public financing.
5: The Inland Port Authority board chair, though, said they would not be taking up this issue and saying this project is going through a different process that would not be heard by the board. Our top national story this hour from ABC News. Billionaire Leon Black did not show up for his hearing in front of the House Oversight Committee today regarding the Epstein files. Black, who works in private equity, was friends with Jeffrey Epstein and is accused of bankrolling the convicted sex offender after he was sentenced to prison in 2008. Committee Chair James Comer says he would hold him in contempt right now if he could.
7: This is unacceptable. We're very disappointed. I don't think I need to tell anyone in here how important of a witness Mr. Black is to this investigation.
5: Black has denied all wrongdoing and has even filed suit against the Oversight Committee. Taking a look at your money at this moment, the Dow is currently up 620 points. The S&P is up 84. The NASDAQ is up 388. Coming up, still comfortably warm and dry, but rain is coming back soon. KSL weather is next. KSL News Time, 1:33.
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20: Seeing some scattered delays both directions of SR 201 between 8400 West and 7200 West. Also, some typical slowdowns Pioneer crossing that stretch east and westbound from I-15 to Redwood Road. And the crash on northbound I-15 just past 106 South is gone and traffic is clear in that area now. 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McKenna Rodriguez in the KSL Traffic Center.
5: Highs are expected to top out in the mid-80s today, upper 80s tomorrow and Saturday. Then we start to see things cool down on Sunday with a 40% chance of thunderstorms, a similar chance of storms on Monday with highs plummeting all the way down to the upper 70s. Right now it's 84 degrees and mostly clear skies in downtown Salt Lake City. I'm Adam Small from the KSL Common Spirit Health Studios. 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We are Utah's news, traffic, and weather station.
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0: Okay, welcome back. This is KSL Brightside. I'm Ethan Miller here with Alex Curie. And this afternoon, we've been watching developments in Massachusetts at the Lindsey Clancy triple murder trial. They've had a deadlocked jury, and they were hoping to get a decision today. The judge sent them back and said, hey, come to a decision today. Reevaluate your opinions. Get this right. Now the defense is saying that one juror on the jury, quote, refuses to listen to the law. That's what that's the information that's being shared with the media. So apparently there's one person who is, and I'm not sure, man, I guess the jury's going to have a lot of instructions. They're going to have a lot of guidance. But the jury, the rest of the jury is saying there's one guy. And it's not that this one guy won't get on board. They're saying he won't listen to the law. He refuses to listen to the law. And we don't know what that means. We don't know what that means, right? That could mean almost anything. Is the jury going to find her guilty except this one guy won't listen to the law? Is the jury going to find her not guilty except for this one guy that won't listen to the law? We don't know.
1: This one guy? Why do you think it's just some... Can't it just be some... some jury Karen?
0: One juror refuses to listen to the law? You don't think that sounds like a dude?
1: I actually started referring to it as a guy, too, without knowing, and I realized, oh...
0: Yeah.
1: We kind of know our own, don't we? Like
0: You see him.
1: I mean, I don't know for sure, but I don't want to go too far down the road of speculating, but...
0: We're going to continue to bring all this information, but it looks like, gosh, I don't know. Will we have a decision in this trial? Maybe. I don't know. You know what I bet? I bet we get a decision in this trial, but it'll be during Jeff Kaplan.
1: Oh,
0: and I bet it'll be something the afternoon news team handles.
1: You know what? That's where it belongs.
0: Yeah.
1: I bet they won't get anything until tomorrow, at least.
0: You think so?
1: Yeah, I bet it's another night of... And then everybody's staring at the guy going, nice job, Mike.
0: So do you understand the law yet?
1: I told you guys. I studied this stuff at junior college.
0: I saw this YouTube video.
1: Come on.
0: Okay, Alex, you know what we can do, though? If you're feeling stressed out about this trial.
1: I'm stressed out about a lot of things.
0: You know what you can do?
1: Mm-hmm.
0: You can just think about all the different places you go. You know I love to think about travel and travel.
1: Yeah, man.
0: Let's do a vacation club.
1: Oh, yeah.
0: Should we do a vacation club right here?
1: I think we've been adding more of these because we've been more and more just like, hey.
0: I need to get out of here.
1: Yeah. And it's not good because I'm not getting out of here, but we're doing all these stories about getting out of here. But yeah, let's do it. Vacation club.
2: Sure. You could get a free night stay, but you have to stay for the whole presentation. Ethan and Alex want you to join the KSL Brightside Vacation Club.
0: All right. Welcome to the Vacation Club. You can get a free night if you listen to the whole thing. You stay for the entire presentation.
1: Don't you love that when you show up at your hotel that you're staying at and you have that message waiting on the... I make it a point of pride. I never answer the phone ever.
0: I can't do those because I can't say no to people.
1: Oh, you.
0: So I just don't go.
1: I can't.
0: But we'll give you a free night. Cool. Oh. No thanks.
1: And then you're like Emily. They said it's a free night. Come on.
0: I mean, that's at least $150 in value.
1: They told me it was up to $400 in value when I get the tapas menu that we're going to eat at that restaurant at the lobby.
0: All right, Alex, exciting news for Salt Lake International Airport. Salt Lake City International Airport is part of a new program from TSA called Gateside by TSA PreCheck.
1: Do you think they ripped us off?
0: Yes, they did.
1: You think they ripped us off?
0: I know they ripped us off.
1: Get a free Gateside t-shirt.
0: We start KSL Brightside in May. By the end of the summer, they've rolled out Gateside by TSA.
1: Right, and Nightside. I think it is. Nightside was around for already, you know, that name's been in the market forever. So.
0: I think it's more than a little suspicious. But here's what happens. Here's what the deal is. This gives you the ability to go and meet people at the gate, even if you're not flying.
1: Do you remember the old days? Do you remember the old days?
0: This is how it used to be before 9/11, where you could go see a friend off at the airport, you could walk him to the gate. Or pick them up at the gate.
1: I remember pressing my face against the glass next to the gate, next to where the jetway came off.
0: Yeah.
1: Right? Waiting for my dad getting off of the airplane at DFW airport when he would come back from business trips. Like that was the standard, right? You go to the airport and you run down the thing there. I'll tell you right now what it's going to do. People are going to start buying a bunch of food there at the airport that are not on airplanes. That'll add to the miniature airport economy.
0: So there is food. So let me roll out the details.
1: How do you do it? Yeah, how do you do it?
0: I want to tell you something. Okay. So you have to have TSA PreCheck. You have to have TSA PreCheck. You can't do it otherwise.
1: Is that cost?
0: Okay. There is a cost. I'm not sure. Now, there's a cost for TSA PreCheck. Now, once you have that, there's no cost to use the Gateside program. But you do have to apply 1 to 3 days before your planned visit. So you can't just show up and do it. You got to do it at least one, as late as one, as early as 3 days. You have to apply for this gate pass, and then you can go and you can take it through security. And it is really, really cool. You apply for it online. Here are the following airports are in this program. Mesa Gateway Airport, John Glenn Columbus International Airport in Ohio, Dallas-Fort Worth, Detroit Metropolitan, Wichita, Dwight D. Eisenhower National Airport, Indianapolis International Airport, Harry Reid in Las Vegas, LAX, California. I didn't know this was a place because I've never been to Arkansas. Bill and Hillary Clinton National Airport.
1: Oh, I like it.
0: Yeah, I had no idea they had an airport named after them.
1: Will
0: Rogers International Airport in Oklahoma, Epley Airfield in Nebraska, San Diego, and Salt Lake.
1: So that's a good mix of smallish and extremely big and busy airports. I think they're going to kind of get a good vibe as to how this thing works out.
0: Yeah.
1: I heard Eric Cabrera do this story on it yesterday. He actually talked about it, and it was interesting because what Salt Lake says about it too, or why it's going to be a big, I think, a benefit. They built that whole side welcome and goodbye area.
0: Yeah, that ghost town.
1: That the thing is that it bleeds.
0: No one uses it.
1: It's not that no one uses it. It's that for how big it goes in, the room is huge and it's over there.
0: No one
1: and I
0: uses
1: think
0: it.
1: They do use it. The thing is that they're all hanging out outside of it.
0: This is what needs.
1: And
0: this,
1: they had to even rope off. So they have the room itself that's massive, and then everybody is bleeding out into that tile area. They had to put a rope up to be like, anyway, the extension of the room can only go up to right here. I think part of the thing is that this will be a benefit for Salt Lake, because if people do this and they go through the program and they have people, you can actually dilute that number a little bit who are at that actual waiting room itself there. They said they're not going to do away with that because of the sheer volume of missionaries going in and out. But
0: yeah,
1: they're going to keep using that.
0: Look, so I love the Salt Lake Airport more than anything in my life.
1: It's a little bit of an overstatement. Okay.
0: It's like having
1: a fourth child for you. Yeah.
0: It's like having a girlfriend.
1: Oh, geez. It's
0: just, you know.
1: Yeah.
0: I love that airport. But there's one thing, though, that they messed up.
1: Mm-hmm.
0: And they could have done it so easily, and they could still do it easily.
1: Oh, I know what it is.
0: What they needed to do.
1: Yeah.
0: Because when you approach the exit.
1: Yeah.
0: And that room is on the right. You can see it through the windows there before you actually exit. There's a police desk there.
1: Yeah.
0: They needed to just put a door right there, straight into that room with a big sign and an arrow that says, missionaries through here. And just the missionaries go in there and they go into that room and then it's done. And then everyone uses the room because that's where the elders and sisters go through. And I think it would have been so dang easy, but instead they go on the same. I was coming home. This was last year sometime, and they had airport employees
1: A terrible idea.
0: Out on the other side.
1: It's a terrible idea.
0: They had airport employees out on the other side on the street side.
1: Yeah.
0: And they were standing in the flow of travelers. And they were grabbing
1: people,
0: missionaries, before they could get to their families, grabbing missionaries and sending them into the room.
1: Right.
0: And they were literally saying, hey, welcome home, sister.
1: We need you to get over here.
0: And then all the families were kind of having to hustle out of the way. No,
1: out of the room to go see their.
0: No, they had to hustle out of the hallway and go into the room.
1: Right. Because
0: they were expecting to greet their missionaries in the hallway.
1: Right there. Yeah.
0: And if the airport is willing to go to that much trouble, then they just need to blow a door through that window right there and just have a special missionary exit into this nice, calm, peaceful, beautiful room. It'd be amazing.
1: Don't you feel like this is between me and the listeners? You're not invited to this conversation.
0: Let's hear it.
1: And Corey and Caitlin.
0: Am I doing earmuffs?
1: No. But don't you feel like Ethan would be that one juror? I'm going to do it my way.
0: Didn't I earlier say that I never want to be on a jury?
1: I know.
0: But
1: you would get on it, and then you'd go, no, hold on a minute. Because I understood it completely different about some of the instructions that we just got. And then everyone's going to go, oh, gosh, this guy. You know, I translate stuff from Romanian to English all the time, all right?
0: And there's one word that, interestingly.
1: Right. It's called reasonableness. Yeah.
0: Okay. TJ texted in. He says he doesn't like my idea.
1: No, I don't either.
0: He says this. He says that segregation leads to other people who are not of the faith wondering why they get preferential treatment. So, and I think he's right. So you'd have to mark it in a way that anyone could go through it, but please, all missionaries go through
1: here. I do love the idea of like, but it has like arrows like a cartoon and the lights going off on it.
0: It would work because missionaries do what they're told.
1: I know.
0: So, you know.
1: Missionaries, your new life starts here. They walk through. Oh, okay.
0: Here's the last rule you'll ever have to follow.
1: I know. Door. Follow this rule all the way into this room. All right.
0: I just think it could work. I wanted to mention something about the food at the airport.
1: Oh, yeah.
0: Because there actually is, and I'm only aware of one thing. And there might be more. You can text in.
1: What?
0: But there is one thing that you can get at Salt Lake International Airport, a food item that you can't get out on the street.
1: What is it? Wait, should we tease? Should we tease with that?
0: If you want to. I mean, it's not earth-shattering, but I, you know.
1: Come back for this non-earth-shattering news. That's not how a tease works. Now you have to tell people.
0: Okay, earth-shattering news when we come back.
1: It's a Maverick burrito, isn't it?
0: No.
1: Oh, you're going to do it when we come back.
0: So it's on the other side of security.
1: And it's going to be on the other side of the break.
0: All right,
1: so we'll come back. More to go around the corner here because I don't know what this is either. So we'll come back and talk about that and much more. 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
7: Welcome back. This is KSL Brightside. I'm Ethan Millard here with Alex Keery. We've been talking about this new program, Gateside, by TSA PreCheck, which allows you to walk someone to the gate at the airport now, Salt Lake International Airport, or pick them up from the gate. You've got to have TSA PreCheck. You've got to apply at least one day in advance to do this, and then you can get a gate pass. It'll get you through security even if you're not flying. And number one, Emily's going to hate this because I'm going to make her pick me up at the gate every time now. Because I like it. I think it's romantic. She's not going to enjoy it.
8: She's not going to enjoy it, or she's just straight up not going to do it? Because
7: if I ask her to, she'll do it, but she's not going to enjoy it. You don't think she will? You're shaking your head.
8: No, I'm shaking my head like I wouldn't.
7: You wouldn't ask her?
8: No, you do that for her when she comes in. You don't need to put her through that when you're coming in from a trip. Come on.
7: I'm still probably going to do it.
8: Hey, will you meet me at the gate?
7: I also mentioned that there's food at the airport.
8: Will you have some flowers for me every time I roll up? That'd be great.
7: I also mentioned there's food at the airport that you can't get other places in Salt Lake.
8: Mm-hmm.
7: And I had one specific thing in mind, and then Corey reminded me there's another one, and that's Beecher's, which is the cheese place. They do the cheese. The Beecher's the cheese. And you can get mac and cheese and some other things like that. And you can't really get that outside the airport. Although I think you can buy a frozen version at Costco now.
8: Of the Beecher's
7: mac and cheese.
8: Macaroni and cheese? Really?
7: Yeah, I've seen it somewhere. I think I saw it at Costco.
8: Okay.
7: But Corey's right. Beecher's is a place where you can
8: eat other places. You said it's outside the terminal, though.
7: So this is inside the terminal.
8: It is inside the terminal. Okay, I got to start thinking here. Is it that? Oh, it's Rocky Mountain Chocolates. I knew it. It's either that or hold on. Oh. Is it the it's only available at the airport?
7: Yeah.
8: Is it a restaurant that we already know, but they serve only one thing that's airport?
7: Can I just tell you? So one of our favorite places is Pizzeria Limone.
8: Oh yeah.
7: They serve breakfast at the airport.
8: Oh, they do. Yeah,
7: they have a breakfast menu.
8: All these places have to like figure out a breakfast situation.
7: And it's the only place, but at Pizzeria Limone, they have an alternate breakfast menu.
8: Is it breakfast pizza, though? Or is it just like they churn out some stupid, like, fake breakfast burritos and go, Pizzeria Limone, done breakfast.
7: I liked it. I remember the one that I had, there were maybe three or four things on the menu. The thing that I had was kind of spicy, but I liked it.
8: Who's eating breakfast at the airport? Come on.
7: People who fly first thing in the morning? What do you mean, who eats breakfast at the airport? Same people who eat anything at the airport, they just a few hours early.
8: I'm not. Okay, hold on. Pizzeria Limone breakfast. Okay, so I want to know what the breakfast item is. Does not serve. I know they don't. Okay.
7: Google's not going to help you with
8: that. They serve their regular menu and airport offerings rather than just traditional breakfast items. So.
7: Well, yeah, they don't have pancakes, but they have. breakfast.
8: Well, they could have a breakfast menu. Be nice if they broke up some pancakes and put them on top of a pizza.
7: I remember it involved like eggs and sausage, stuff like that.
8: But on a pizza.
7: Yes, there's pizza. The thing that I got was not a pizza, and I'm having a hard time remembering exactly what it was.
8: Well, there you go.
7: But I liked it. Anyway, I'm actually really looking forward to this. So now whenever I have to go, someone texted in that said Cafe Rio has breakfast too.
8: I think that all of them not have to, but I think that's their standard because they just make a bunch of money because it is, it's its own world there, timing wise, market wise,
7: I never eat the Cafe. I'm a Chipotle guy. So I'm rarely at Cafe Rio.
8: You mean Chipotle.
7: I wasn't aware of the Cafe Rio breakfast at the airport, but that does make sense. But now with this Gateside by TSA PreCheck, I'm going to be, whenever I pick up with someone at the airport, I'll make sure I have the gate. I'll say, okay, I'll see you at the gate because I love being at the airport. I'm honestly looking forward to this. honestly.
8: Remember when that lady threw up at Cafe Rio and I blurted out, free meal?
7: Oh.
8: Because they used to say it.
7: Nightside memories. Do they not say it anymore?
8: No.
7: Did you ruin that too?
8: They used to do double meat.
7: Did you ruin that too?
8: They used to say, free meal, and everybody yell. Because the whole staff didn't know this lady had thrown up, but they all yelled it.
7: Yeah, they all yelled it. Probably made her day.
8: I got this look from the husband.
7: You still remember it?
8: I think he understood the comedy gold that was
7: If
8: there.
7: You saw him on the street, would you remember him? Would you be like, oh my gosh, is that guy? Is he seared into your mind?
8: Oh, my! But the thing is my wife was there. And my wife, she was there.
7: She mortified?
8: She was there, and she basically, I think.
7: Did she crawl under the table?
8: I think she had divorce documents prepared.
7: On
8: a mobile device.
7: She's gonna say she's like
8: no, she's not saving him. She was ready at that moment. She had an attorney present. Like she was decided. You know what I mean? Like it was bad. Because it was like the kind of thing that you have to do. It's the kind of thing you had to do by you just had to. Well, anyway, you had to be there.
7: Yeah,
8: which usually means it's not that funny, but it was funny for me. All right, we'll be back. More to go on KSL Brightside.
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11: 2 o'clock at KSL News Radio. I'm Adam Small to look at our top stories this hour. Kickoff for Utah football's new season is coming up at 7 o'clock tonight at Rice-Eccles Stadium. And despite all the changes to the program in the offseason, including getting a new head coach, fans are still bullish about how far this team could go. Lifelong Utes fan Cole Peterson says he believes the Utes will win 10 games this year, and he hopes they can finally put an end to their dreaded 3-game losing streak against BYU.
12: It's what we look forward to every year. Every year, and for the past 3 years, it's been sad.
11: Peterson says he believes if everything goes their way, the Utes could actually make the college football playoff for the first time. Our top national story this hour from ABC News. Vice President J.D. Vance held the White House press briefing today for the first time since White House Press Secretary Caroline Leavitt stepped down. Vance was asked in that briefing if he thought the war with Iran would be over by the midterm elections, and he said he would not call it a war. ABC News Chief White House Correspondent Mary Bruce was at today's press briefing.
13: I was trying to ask him as he walked out of the room, you know, if it's not a war, then what is it? And I think that describing it not as a war would come as a surprise to the some 50,000 U.S. service members who are deployed in the region, those who have recently gotten notices that those deployments may be extended. And, of course, Iran continues to strike at U.S. military bases, U.S. allies in the region.
11: Vance claimed major combat only lasted about 6 weeks. Your money at this moment, the Dow is currently up 623 points, up nearly 1.2%. The S&P is up 80, the NASDAQ is up 366 points. Coming up, dry for most of the long weekend, but rain is in the forecast. KSL weather is next. KSL News Time, 201.
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23: Delay is stacking up pretty quickly for Davis County drivers due to a crash northbound on I-15, about 2600 South Woods Cross, blocking a left lane, and you will see traffic backed up to Beck Street, the Highway 89 Junction area. We also have a crash in Utah County, and this is in Pleasant Grove at the southbound I-15 Pleasant Grove Boulevard exit on the right, but in the cleanup stages. Don't send employees running all over town. 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Ricky Meese in the KSL Traffic Center.
11: Highs are expected to top out at about 86 degrees today, 88 tomorrow, 89 Saturday, increasing cloud cover, and then we got a 40% chance of thunderstorms Sunday and Monday. Monday, the high only expected to reach 77 degrees. Right now, 84 degrees, mostly clear, a little windy in Salt Lake City. I'm Adam Small from the KSL Common Spirit Health Studios. 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
7: Have you seen how ridiculous back-to-school shopping is getting?
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7: Welcome back. You're listening to KSL Brightside. I'm Ethan Millard here with Alex Curie. And we have a number of things, a number of moving parts during the show today. One of them being that we had a little bit of news in Massachusetts, in the Lindsey Clancy triple murder trial, where the jury's been deliberating, they've been deadlocked. They were called back into the courtroom. The judge talked to them one by one, and then gave them a lecture on what reasonable doubt means, right? And then sent him back.
8: Versus, I think that I have a gut feeling she did it.
7: And then, and then sent him back in order to get the job done, give him another try. And then after that, we discovered from the defense said that there was one juror who was ignoring the law. And that, of course, kind of perks your interest. And we don't know what that means. Just that one juror is, quote, ignoring the law. That's according to the defense. And we got a text here. I was on a jury years ago when it was so obvious the guy was guilty. But because there were pretty serious consequences, one woman just kept asking, what if it was your son? Would you be able to say guilty then? It took us a long time to convince her that wasn't relevant. So it's not just guys that won't listen. We alleged that the jury who refused to understand the law was a guy. That was our allegation.
8: I know.
7: This texter is just providing a counterexample. That's pretty bold in a courtroom to say, well, what if it was your son? Would you say guilty then? That's pretty bold. Obviously, that can't be. That's not a consideration, right? I mean, that's outside of the bounds. So maybe it's something like that they're dealing with in the courtroom. I don't know.
8: Well, they are back. They are back in the courtroom again. It looks like that they've also.
7: I don't think so. I think this is.
8: Yeah, no.
7: Replay.
8: This is happening right now. This is happening right now. They're.
7: But
8: still,
7: did they bring the jurors in?
8: I don't know, but they had the defense. The judge came back in, and they just had everybody
7: stand up.
8: Everybody had to stand up when the judge came
7: stand
8: in.
7: Stand
8: so
7: up,
8: we'll
7: sit
8: see.
7: Down, fight.
8: Well, and it's interesting because like now, what are they all doing in the courtroom? If the jury's deliberating right now, what are they all doing in the courtroom?
7: Let's listen in
8: live here and get the court's version of what's going on. This is the judge in Plymouth County, Massachusetts. No, he's already done talking.
7: Hold on.
0: Stay away from any coverage about this. Don't talk about this case. And I will see you tomorrow morning. Okay.
8: There you go. Clancy jurors have been excused for the day. That's the breaking news that I just saw.
7: That's what Caitlin was trying to tell us just right then. She's trying to tell us.
8: Like, we're trying to balance out. Like, you see everyone stand up in the courtroom, and then the camera pans over to the judge who starts to speak, and then we go, we got something. And you know what he did? He went there and he goes, we'll be taking your lunch orders, and everybody go home. See you later.
7: Anyway, it's a spaghetti factory.
8: See you later. I know. We were talking about food.
7: But you know what this means, though, is you won. So I thought we'd have a decision during Jeff Kaplan's afternoon news today. We're not. You thought it'd be tomorrow.
8: No, and part of the reason is because you have to realize, too, that it's also we're on East Coast time over there. So they were sent back to start deliberating again at 4 o'clock. You know what I mean? Like
7: Eastern, 3:45
8: like Eastern. Yeah. And so now... They're going to fire it back up again, and basically the day's wasted again. So because one guy can't figure it out. Millard, we got lots to talk about here. Before we move on, I wanted to make sure that people knew.
7: Oh, can I add one more detail?
8: Oh, sure.
7: Because I got several texts during the break that tells me that I may have done a poor job explaining this gateside by TSA.
8: Oh.
7: Because this is a Salt Lake Airport's participating in this. You can get through security even if you're not flying.
8: Yes.
7: And you can meet someone at the gate, take someone to the gate, pick someone up at the gate. And
8: what's the part clarification that they want?
7: I had a number of texts saying this is going to be a nightmare for Salt Lake because of all the missionaries.
8: Yes.
7: Here's the thing, though. In order to get through to do this, you have to have an existing TSA pre-check number.
8: You do. However, I did also listen to the Salt Lake Airport person who was in charge of it yesterday say people under the age of 18 can accompany that person that is their guardian that has the TSA pre-check number.
7: So you might get
8: a couple of parents who've got the TSA number, and then you've got their minors who all come with them, and that might contribute to the numbers flowing a lot more.
7: My assertion is this: of all the people that will go to the Salt Lake Airport to greet a missionary, they're at the front.
8: Yeah.
7: What percentage of them do you think have TSA pre-check numbers?
8: What percentage of those are checking in the 1 to 3 days ahead of time that there's going to be required to do it too?
7: I mean, it's...
8: We'll see.
7: I think,
8: but you know what? People are going to be getting TSA pre-check for this.
7: Do you think so?
8: I think so.
7: Because TSA pre-check, you've been through that process, right?
8: Yeah.
7: You got to go to a place. They do an interview with you. It's a whole thing.
8: Yeah,
7: it's not like...
8: You can't fire it up this week because you want to pick somebody up on on Saturday.
7: Even if I knew I had a missionary coming home and I had months to prepare, I still don't think I would do it. I don't think it would be worth it if I didn't already have it.
8: Would you have done this where you guys
7: Because I just meet them at the front of the airport.
8: Okay. Would you have done this where you met them at the gate if it was available during the time?
7: Oh, yeah, for sure.
8: You want a missionary's coming home?
7: Yeah, for sure.
8: All right.
7: I would have done it for my son, 100%, if they'd had it. All right.
8: Millard, I do have an update as well. Hold on. Did you get through your full apology?
7: I got through my full thing. I just want to make sure everyone knew you have to have a TSA pre-check number ahead of time. So I think the numbers won't be as great as we think.
8: But you didn't apologize. You felt like you didn't need to apologize.
7: I would just like to say that I'm sorry.
8: There you go. I did find, Ethan, I found the breakfast menu at Pizzeria Limone in the airport.
7: Did you?
8: Because I'm a dumb, fat idiot.
7: Let's hear it.
8: I have to run down. But what do they serve for breakfast? Because I might want to make my trip down there.
7: Well, if you've got a pre-check number.
8: It's right next to the Shake Shack, right?
7: Yeah, it's
8: right there when you walk in.
7: When you first get through security, it's the very first thing.
8: Okay. Avocado crosta.
7: Mm-hmm.
8: Made with house-made aioli, avocado, roasted corn, red onion, arugula, Fresno pepper puree, and a lemon wedge. That's aggressive for a morning flight.
7: Yeah.
8: The morning calzone.
7: That might be what I had.
8: Choice of sausage, prosciutto, or veggies, scrambled eggs, aged mozzarella, olive oil, garlic.
7: I think I might have gotten that with sausage.
8: And I don't know. You might have gotten one of these other ones. Because I got a couple other options for you. The breakfast protein bowl, choice of bacon, sausage, or veggies, crosta, scrambled eggs, avocado, sliced tomato, basil.
7: I think that might be what I got.
8: Or the buongiorno pizza. Now, buongiorno, of course, means welcome to Salt Lake City in Italian. Olive oil, garlic, red onion, sliced potatoes, diced jalapenos, egg, house blend sausage, five cheese, maple syrup drizzle on a pizza.
7: But you see what I'm saying? Like, this is food that you can't get.
8: I would have eaten this.
7: Yeah.
8: I would have eaten that.
7: You'd eat all of them.
8: I said the diced jalapenos because you said it was a little bit spicy. I thought maybe it was yours.
7: I don't think I got the pizza. You know, maybe Emily got the pizza.
8: These are reasonable prices, by the way.
7: Maybe Emily got the pizza and I tried some. Okay. They are reasonable prices. One of the cool things about Salt Lake Airport is they enforce street pricing, which means you got to charge in the airport what you charge out in the city. You can't jack up your prices just because everyone's captive.
8: I know, but you still don't go to an actual Maverick. And I was disappointed. I went by the KSL shop, and it was not a TV station.
7: I couldn't see Andy Farnsworth there.
8: You weren't there. I went by and went, and some guy's like, can I help you? I guess I'll just have a Red Bull. Wait, you're selling Red Bulls at KSL? You can't have drinks in the studio. Get out of here. I work here. That's what I wanted to say. I'm actually a fellow employee. That's what I'm going to do next time. I'm going to go into the KSL shop, whatever the fake KSL convenience store is at the airport.
7: Yeah.
8: I'm going to go, hey, KSL coworkers. I'm going to play the breaking news sounder.
7: You going to be at that all staff meeting next week?
8: Yeah, I'm going to go in there and go, we're all coworkers here. And the lady's going to have her badge on and she's going to be like,
7: airport.
8: Will you just stop harassing me?
7: Look, I work for an airport vendor.
8: And I'll go
7: for KSL.
8: Look, we're both KSL employees. So you know what I'm talking about.
7: The news business, right? yeah.
8: All right. We're going to take a break. We'll come back. We have more around the corner. We will continue our program here. We got a couple things to bring up. One, we have an issue when it comes to this new ballpark going over in the Power District. That is, we don't have a Major League Baseball team yet. But man, we're crossing our fingers. What the Miller Group is trying to do to make sure that they can keep wooing and keep that energy up and the vibe surrounding the idea of a Major League Baseball team coming to Salt Lake City. We'll tell you what the most recent development is in that. Stay here. More to go. It's KSL Brightside.
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4: All right, welcome back. You're listening to KSL Brightside. I'm Ethan Millard here with Alex Keery. And, you know, one of the big stories, one of kind of those big threads that have woven together the last couple of years is the focus, the effort that the Miller family has put into bringing a Major League Baseball team to the state of Utah. They are big baseball fans. We already knew this. They, of course, brought us the Bees. And move them to whole big new facility out there in
5: Daybreak, yeah.
4: In Daybreak,
5: which is where a lot of the Miller family kind of the development and the business development out there that they're doing is, you know, they are developing that whole area out there, and then the power district that's over here just over by the Fair Park area.
4: It's just if you're wondering where this is, it's basically right next to the Fair Park, just right across the street south from it, pretty much.
5: Think about that track station right there and just jumping off of there going to a ball game. That's exactly where we're talking.
4: And so they're wanting to do a whole big development here. Steve Starks, who's the CEO of the Larry Miller Company, said, quote, "Our aspiration is to create the sixth national park in Utah." We want people to put this on their list of ballparks that they have to come and see.
5: Well,
4: what would... So the national parks attract everybody.
5: Yeah.
4: Right? You don't even have to be like a major nature fan or even a major national parks fan. People want to see the national parks here. They want to see the arches, you know. And, but what could a baseball stadium possibly be?
5: Well, it would never be a national
4: park. It'll never be a national park because that's how we do it.
5: What could
4: they include that would make it a destination, even for people who aren't really super into baseball? Because there's always going to be those baseball fans, and this is kind of unique to baseball. But and in fact, I actually personally know more than one person who is actively working on their list of ballparks. They want to go to every major league ballpark
5: that they're turning out. Yeah.
4: I know more than one person that's doing this for real, and they're actually working through a list. What outside of that, though, what would the stadium have to be so that even like just a casual member of the public might say, I might do what Steve Stark says he wants to have happen, and that is, I need to make sure I go see this ballpark. I mean, what could they possibly do? Put an Apple store in it?
5: Okay, so here's my thing about it. First of all, I love the effort. They need to keep the foot on the gas.
4: Ethan,
5: all this is the foot on the gas.
4: This is going to be amazing.
5: Don't let people forget that this is what we're trying to do here, kind of a deal, right?
4: Yeah. They're talking it up so much. I mean, this is going to be great. 100% they need to do that.
5: Yeah,
4: they're going to do a whole development out there. I think that's cool. I'm just asking myself,
5: like, we want to make this a UNESCO heritage.
4: What does it have to be so that everyone that comes to Salt Lake feels like they want to go there as if it were a national park? Because he's the one who said it.
5: Yeah.
4: Our aspiration is to create the sixth national park in Utah. He said it.
5: If you're visiting Salt Lake City, so I will just tell you, as a person who's a sports person, when I go to a city, I will immediately look and see if the Major League Baseball team is in town. It's a move. Because baseball games are so much more affordable than any of the other. It's one thing to be like, oh, I wonder if the Dallas Cowboys are in town if I'm in Dallas.
4: They can be downright cheap compared to football.
5: And so when you go, oh, I wonder if the Cowboys are in town, like that's a $300 ticket you're probably talking about on a normal Sunday, especially on short notice. Baseball games are more accessible because there's 81 of them at home every year. Now, the thing about this particular place, I love the pressure. I love putting it on there. It will be a beautiful ballpark because of the setting that Salt Lake City

0: is. Okay.
1: Yeah.
0: You're going to be looking, likely looking toward, Mount Olympus, right?
1: Yeah.
0: Like you're going to see, I think it's going to have a great view.
1: Yeah. Yeah.
0: It's going to look amazing. I mean, think about what the old Smith Ballpark was in terms of a view. It was phenomenal.
1: It was Purple Mountain Majesty.
0: Yeah. And it was awesome. And you have those. So the thing that people want to do is that you can't look at it like it's anything different than what you're going to be getting in a lot of these other cities that you go to across the entire United States. If it's a biggish market, they have a Major League Baseball team and you can go to a Major League Baseball game. The benefit is this. It's closer to downtown than most ballparks are. If you go to Dallas, it's actually not in Dallas. The Texas Rangers are in Arlington. Okay. All right. So you got to get over there. The Seattle Mariners are actually closer to the Mariners ballpark, T-Mobile ballpark, is actually closer to the airport than downtown is. So, and you're kind of sandwiched between. So, and it's just south of like the main downtown area there.
1: Yeah.
0: I like the idea of like a metro ballpark area, right?
1: Yeah.
0: Fenway is in Boston, legit Boston. New York has Yankee Stadium there in the Bronx. There are so many iconic things about all these ballparks. Now, what's going to make it different is it's going to be new. They need to lean into the idea of it being a brand new thing, just like the Mammoth are a new thing. And it's not just new for everybody who's coming in and who lives here. It's also new for people who are coming in. You need to make it a destination because you go, hey, guess what? Yeah. There's going to be it's a $2 billion ballpark they're proposing. It's a $2 billion ballpark.
1: It's going to be so amazing.
0: That is awesome. And it's only going to be good for us. But I'm just from the standards that are out there, obviously not a national park because this is not what we do for national parks. It wouldn't even rise to the national landmark.
1: What about like state park?
0: The legacy landmark and then that. No, I mean, it doesn't. No. So you're telling me if it's a state park, then the state's going to run the Miller's ballpark for him?
1: No. Because I mean, he doesn't mean it literally, right?
0: No, I know.
1: He wants to have that same kind of.
0: Okay.
1: Of. Must see, must visit.
0: Yeah.
1: Kind of.
0: Here's the best thing that it's going to have going for it. It's 4.5 minutes from the airport, Ethan.
1: Yeah.
0: You know how close that location right there.
1: Yeah.
0: Is what, 3 track stops from the airport? It feels like.
1: So I don't think people realize. So, and this is.
0: You could go without getting onto an Uber. You could just go. I'm flying to Salt Lake. I'm going to a ball game. You get on a flight. You take the tracks train straight to the ballpark. You get off at the ballpark. You eat all your meals there. You get onto the train again and go straight back to the airport and fly back home.
1: And you've
0: that's
1: only,
0: what it is.
1: And you've only just exited the airport
0: yes.
1: property.
0: No. And you haven't left the shadow of the airport.
1: Yeah.
0: By the time you just get on your commute, don't even take a 6.5 minute Uber there. Take the train, get off of the train there, and then immediately enjoy baseball and then just get right back on an airplane. That's what they got to do.
1: You know what's so great about this location? And this is, and I want to applaud the Miller family for this because they've got some vision. Because you remember,
0: Major League Baseball will be so stupid if they don't pick Salt Lake. It would be so dumb if they didn't.
1: But when you think
0: they have to do it.
1: But when you think about locations, and this is where RSL kind of missed the boat because they wanted to do something downtown, but politically it didn't work because Sandy was so powerful at the time that they really got boxed in.
0: Is Draper the new Sandy? Is Daybreak the new Sandy?
1: Well, here's the thing though. Accessibility is important. So when you go to, when you have a development like this in a place like downtown, okay, you've got North Temple, right? Moving traffic.
0: Sure.
1: You've got Ninth West moving traffic. You've got Redwood Road moving traffic. You've got I-80 moving traffic. You've got 215 moving traffic. All of these arteries and routes are within distance, physical, like visual distance of this ballpark. And additionally, you have the tracks line there. And just 2 track stops away is airport in one direction and the front runner the other direction, which means, I mean, there's an accessibility element to this ballpark that is just going to be phenomenal. And I think it's really, really great that we don't have to deal with a situation where, you know, because of politics and who owns what property, that, you know, the ballpark gets stuck in one spot and you just have to deal with the terrible traffic and terrible access. I'm glad that's not what's happened here. I'm glad that the Miller family's got a vision for this that extends beyond what's the fastest and most politically expedient way I can get this done, no matter what happens, which is kind of the hole that Rail Salt Lake fell into, and they just couldn't get themselves out of it. And they've spent, and RSL spent the entire time since then trying to improve access and parking to the stadium.
0: So here, that's the deal. If you're one of those people that wants to make the map of all the ballparks, and you want to check Salt Lake, the new ballpark, off the list in the Power District, I told you, if they don't name it Electric Avenue and then play Electric Avenue every time the ballpark shows up, it'd be a missed opportunity, because it's the Power District. So you get this thing fired up, and you tell people, hey, you know how easy it is for you to you can either stay downtown, stay for a bunch of stuff, have a good time, be awesome, or you fly in, you take a 5-minute train ride to the place, go right back to the airport again, and fly out and go to Phoenix for your next, try to pick up another ballpark on the list here.
1: Yeah.
0: Make us a part of your super weird tradition of going around to all 30 ballparks.
1: All right. Jerry says he thinks they should have concerts and show outdoor movies on the big screen scoreboard when they're not playing at home.
0: Yeah, should. Yeah, absolutely.
1: See, things like that would help, right?
0: And they're like, oh, we'll do fireworks. Make it a national park. We're going to do fireworks. All right. We'll take a break. We'll come back. We have more around the corner. You don't want to miss anything coming up here on KSL Brightside. When we return, we've got ourselves Ethan. It's the news for the 1%. This is a real thing. Utah's experiencing a mansion shortage. Yeah. We are too. You know what? We are on this show too. So come back right here. It's KSL Brightside.
2: KSL News Radio, I'm Reagan Edelman. KSL's top local story this hour. A family dentist is facing charges after police say he gave a 16-year-old girl drugs and alcohol and interacted with her inappropriately. Police documents say Benjamin James Wilson had the girl inappropriately touch him in exchange for the drugs. He could be facing multiple charges. Our top national story this hour from ABC News. Still no decision in the Lindsey Clancy murder case. During today's deliberation, Clancy's attorney said that one juror wasn't following instructions and asked for the juror to be removed. But the judge said, keep deliberating. Here's ABC's Aaron Katursky with more.
3: It appears what happened is the judge individually polled each juror, asked them if they understood his instructions and agreed to follow them, was satisfied when they answered in the affirmative, and then he, in open court, reminded them about what reasonable doubt means. He said there needs to be proof beyond a reasonable doubt of Lindsey Clancy's guilt. He said probability is not enough. He said otherwise, if there is reasonable doubt in a juror's mind, Clancy is entitled to some kind of a not guilty verdict. And he then sent the jurors back to deliberate.
2: Jurors were excused for the day and will be back to deliberation tomorrow. Your money at this moment. The markets are now closed. The Dow was up 624 points, the S&P up 81, and the NASDAQ up 366. Coming up, highs in the 80s for Labor Day weekend. KSL weather is next. KSL News Time, 234.
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2: 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Here's Ricky Meese.
17: We do have a new crash. It's in Salt Lake County, southbound I-15. Just after 7200 south in Midvale, you're already going to see a little bit of heavy and slow traffic there. The earlier crash we had northbound I-15 and Woods Cross at 2600 south has cleared. Traffic is still busy in the area, but it's moving better. And some northbound slowing already this afternoon. This is on Legacy Parkway, leaving North Salt Lake, going into Bountiful. While you're planning your day, plan for comfort, too, with the Good Feet store. 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Ricky Meese in the KSL Traffic Center.
2: KSL weather, it'll be breezy with highs in the upper 80s today through Saturday. And then for Sunday and your Monday holiday, chances of thunderstorms and temperatures will dip down slightly. Right now it's 84 degrees in Salt Lake City. I'm Reagan Edelman from the KSL Common Spirit Health Studios. 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
18: 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Bright Side with Ethan Miller.
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1: All right, welcome. You're listening to KSL Bright Side. I'm Ethan Miller here with Alex Keery. Thanks so much for tuning in, everybody. And I want to do two things here, Alex. You already teased up a news for the 1%. Very interesting information out of San Francisco. But I also wanted to complement that with maybe a little bit of 1% travel news. So let's just do news for the 1%. I think we'll have fun with this.
0: Oh, absolutely. Yeah. If we can combine both, then let's get right here.
19: If your net worth is less than $10 million, don't even bother listening to our news for the 1%.
0: Lest you think that the news for the 1% is just us basically reading you stories about the worst first world problems ever. Because they're not first world problems at that point, Ethan. It's first.
1: It's 1%. Yeah, it's actually the 0.01%. So Sotheby's real estate agent Annie Williams told the San Francisco Standard, quote, as Marie Antoinette as this sounds, there really is a housing crisis at the upper end. A mansion shortage.
0: They're like, bail out, Andy. Don't do the interview. You're going to sound like an idiot.
1: We don't know where to live. We're going to be homeless.
0: So the term mansion shortage was used.
1: So just as there's a housing shortage for affordable housing, there are not enough big, beautiful houses with views for the demand that exists. Listen to this. Paul Kitchen, who's a real estate agent in San Francisco, he told National Public Radio this week that San Francisco's luxury market is so competitive that even all cash offers of $25 million and more have been outbid just because it is so ridiculous and so beyond the pale. My $25 million all cash offer got outbid. I'm going to be homeless.
0: Andy, what are some of the things you're going through as a real estate agent?
20: Sure.
0: Well, for as Maria Antoinette as this may sound, that's when you go, actually, I'm not going to finish this statement. I'm a human being. I don't want to say it, but there's a mansion shortage.
1: Look, it's hard all over.
0: It benefits him to go, man, look at the scarcity. Because if you do have high-end house, it is a seller's market. Obviously, they're saying it's a seller's market, at least in San Francisco. I would imagine it's the same way here, Ethan. There's got to be some version of that because we sort of live a smaller version of what they do. We might not have a bunch of $25 million cash offers here in the state of Utah that are popping up. But I'll tell you what we do have. We already talked about how all of our houses per the state of Utah has the biggest square footage and per capita of anybody else out there. Our houses are just bigger.
1: We love vacuuming and sweeping.
0: Give me some square footage.
1: We love.
0: Why?
1: Setting up IKEA furniture. I bet we could get an even bigger couch in here. Alex, 15 years ago. Only three homes in the U.S. sold for over $50 million. That was 15 years ago. Only three.
0: Three.
1: Now, last year, we had 45 homes sell above the $50 million mark.
0: It doesn't surprise me. I watched the show Selling Sunset.
1: Okay. So you know all about this. So in 2025, in the United States, there were over 1,600 homes that sold for more than $10 million. 1,600 homes sold for more than $10 million last year.
0: That's crazy.
1: Just absolutely shocking. All right. Utah's most expensive home. Do you know what it is?
0: It's like something up in... give me the location. No, let me guess the location. Is it up Hobble Creek, like Springville area?
1: So let's set
0: or
1: this
0: is
1: up.
0: It in, or is mm-hmm. it in Park City?
1: No, I'm going to set this up. Okay. So in 2022, the record was $39.6 million. That was the record.
0: That Utah's most expensive home
1: in 2022, 17,000 square foot mansion on a Park City sea slope, meaning the canyons.
0: Yeah,
1: but you know we'll just wink at that.
0: No, you don't think it's Deer Valley area up there.
1: Well, it says Park City, not Deer Valley here in this. So my guess would be
0: Park City is in like
1: canyons neighborhoods. You know the old Canyons Resort.
0: Yeah, but that's where the ski in Park City, like the city.
1: Oh, the area.
0: Yeah.
1: Maybe. Anyway, that was purchased by the billionaire founder of Rockstar Energy. Within 2 years, a mansion in Deer Valley with a private ski gondola sold in the high $50 million range. That was within 2 years.
0: Love it.
1: So, you know.
0: All right. So now you're asking me what the most expensive one is.
1: I think that's it. I mean, I was looking at that. I mean, I got this from the Deseret News. This is Lisa Riley Roche. She's compiled all this into her... into her story.
0: Is it in Park City again?
1: No, I think that's it. I think it's almost $60 million.
0: This is a fun game that we were going to play that I was going to guess.
1: Well, it's over now. The game's over. So,
0: all right. Give me some of.
1: At the end of the day, Alex, you and I.
0: No, we're living through a mansion shortage. I know. It's tough.
1: I have a chance in my life. I might one day
0: drive by where this house
1: set foot in a $10 million home. Just like as a visitor.
0: Oh, Parade of Homes is great.
1: I will never set foot in a $40 million home. And I will certainly never own anything like that.
0: Parade of Homes is great when you walk through and go, nice marble. Terrible color.
1: So I do this.
0: These candelabras are ugly, right? I love the attitudes people have with it. It's so good.
1: Steve texted in. He said, this is the third day of you talking about homes and Ethan's full-time job enough already.
0: Yeah,
1: see? All right. Then I want to mention something else.
0: Shift real quick to a vacation club. Shift real.
1: Well, this is a 1% thing, okay? Yeah, yeah. So if you're planning a vacation, You might just want to dramatically add to your budget. If you're in the 1%, you'll have no problem complying with this. But a former FBI agent and Air Force veteran, Steve Lazarus, he shared what he's saying is the number one mistake American tourists make that instantly makes them a target abroad. And if you want to avoid it, get out your wallet because it's how you're dressed. Wearing graphic tees, resort prints, or sports team clothing.
0: What is a resort?
1: Jerseys, Hawaiian shirts.
0: Oh, okay.
1: Jerseys, hats, sports teams hats. These are the things that make you instantly recognizable as an American tourist, and they make you a target. This is according to this FBI agent. The second thing, footwear. Clunky running shoes, especially bright colors. That is also a signal that you are an out-of-towner and makes you a target. And what he recommends that you do is that you do a little bit of researching of local fashion norms before you pack and buy yourself some new clothes. So that's why I wanted to include this in the news for the 1%. Because realistically, by the time you get that vacation booked, how able are you to get a new wardrobe as well?
0: That's a good point.
1: Probably not very able. It's certainly not something I would be.
0: I think resort prints made it. I thought in my head, resort prints made it sound like you didn't have a shirt on, and the resort goes, "You need to put this on." And it just says "Property of Marriott," and you're like, "Oh." All right, we'll take a break. Hey, we're getting you ready for Jeff Kaplan's afternoon news. We've also got our AI question of the day. You don't want to miss any of it here as we wrap things up here on a Thursday edition of KSL Brightside.
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6: All right, welcome back. You're listening to KSL Brightside. I'm Ethan Millard here with Alex Keery. We got a text here, Alex, and it's kind of lining up here. This is our last segment of the day. It says, the trucking surfer just parked the truck, shutting it down, headed to the personal and on my way home. The schedule works perfect. See you tomorrow. In the live podcast, hopefully. Well, which we start at noon. By the way, we kick the show off at noon every day. And so if you're kind of hanging out at your desk and you want to hang out with some with the two of us, we'll be live on YouTube.
7: What are we going to call us? With some...
6: You don't need to read anything into that.
7: If you want to hang out with a couple of
6: guys at their job.
7: Yeah, that's what we're doing.
6: Yeah.
7: So.
6: Yeah, that's it. But boy, we covered a lot of ground today, but it really was fun. I'm a little bit. So, the stuff that we did today with the Clancy trial, with the Lindsey Clancy triple murder trial. That is as much attention as I've paid to that since it's been going.
7: Well, it got wonky, obviously, when all the information starts to come out that the defense is claiming that one of the jurors is the one holding all this up and is like, I'm not listening to what you tell me of what reasonable doubt means. Yes, tell me what reasonable doubt means. But they have there's actual like statutory language on how they define it. And the judge had to re-go over it again.
6: Yeah.
7: And he was like, by the way, this is how it's defined. It's not a feeling. It's not a, hey, this is the way I interpret it.
6: Yeah.
7: This is the state's interpretation of it. And it has to go that direction. Otherwise, you're not following the rule of law when it comes to doing your duty.
6: I love that that came out. I think that's so amazing. This guy won't listen to the law.
7: Again, we are assuming it's a dude. Because like I said, we know our kind.
6: It's a
7: can't convince me, dude.
6: No. I got it.
7: I got my own personal feelings on this.
6: I want to show you this podcast I listen to.
7: I know. And then it basically turns into everybody's like weird uncle who's got all the different like conspiracy theories. How on earth did this guy or gal get on the jury? How did he make it through?
6: It seems like
7: you would think that this stuff would have been weeded out, and they're all looking at each other and go, "We screwed this up. We should have weeded this cat out."
6: It seems like that's what the defense is thinking to themselves: is how did this guy get in this?
7: Well, they want him dismissed full on.
6: Well, so the jury's been sent home for the day, and we'll pick it back up again tomorrow. So who knows? Maybe tomorrow on Jeff Kaplan's afternoon news, maybe we'll have some resolution.
7: But see again, I hope that's where it happens. It doesn't need to. Please don't come down during our show. We can't. Don't deserve that kind of news.
8: Could happen this afternoon, couldn't it?
7: No, they already sent them home.
6: Yeah,
7: sent
8: them home. Oh, they're done for the day.
7: Yeah.
8: Okay.
7: Yeah.
6: So you're off the hook. So,
8: woo.
6: Yeah.
7: They're like, everybody, get out of my face. This is annoying. That's basically what the judge said. Everybody, get out of here. Gosh, this whole group. Don't look at me.
6: I've got pickleball tonight.
7: It has just been so, and it can't be. Again, these are things that I bet if you're a defense lawyer, you're watching it and you're just going, this is great. It must be great for them that they deadlocked twice and that they've got this guy. But the defense team is also now arguing that this guy needs to be dismissed, which makes you wonder, does that mean that they have a unanimous decision? Except for this one guy? Because they told them they gave him the charge yesterday that they had to come to a resolution.
6: I don't know.
7: And listen, if this is the person who's there, then maybe you do have to declare a mistrial, because this is because this guy or gal might be ruining it all.
6: The other moment from the trial that we covered today that I was super interested in is when the jury came back in and the judge interviewed them each, talked to each one of them one by one, and then stood up and gave a big lecture on what it means to have reasonable doubt or to be beyond reasonable doubt. And he had this whole big lecture on what it meant in the law to have reasonable doubt. And I thought that was super interesting. And then you remember, because we put this on the air, we had this, he was saying these things on the air.
7: Yeah.
6: He said, this is what it means to have reasonable doubt. Now get your butts back in there and bring a decision. And then within a half hour, 45 minutes, he just sent them all home anyway. I think he maybe saw that pasta lunch they had was just not going to allow them to.
7: Well, they're all tired.
6: Yeah. Fall asleep. He probably looked over and just saw a bunch of long blinks.
7: Yeah.
6: Probably.
7: Yeah. And, so. I don't know. It's just a weird thing. So
6: it was kind of fun though, having a little bit of like kind of, it wasn't like major breaking news, but it was still kind of fun in my mind to have a little bit of, I don't want to say real news, cause I don't want to give the wrong impression about what you and I do, but
7: I think we know what you and I do. We talked about a mansion shortage
6: in San Francisco
7: and breakfast pizza for a good chunk of today. So I think we know exactly where we live in this whole thing.
6: Yeah,
7: I did ask AI, give me your version of what reasonable doubt means, AI.
6: Okay.
7: Maybe jury of your peers is just jury of your robot peers.
6: Would you choose? What would you choose? Would you choose an AI jury if it was offered to you?
7: No, I've seen the pictures that still get turned back and they go, is this your kid? And then you're like, no, that's like just a little bit off. What are you doing? I just asked you to make it lighter in the background. And then you made the whole family like it's not us.
6: I'd want an AI jury because all I'd have to do is say, no, you guys, I really didn't do it.
7: Oh, and then AI would say, right.
6: Wow, you make a great point. I'm going to go ahead and adjust what I'm doing.
7: It's probably
6: here.
7: Better for you and your family if you're not guilty. I agree with you. It's like, geez. Here's what it says.
6: Okay.
7: It does not mean that the jury has to be 100% certain. We know that, right? There can be absolutely no possibility that the defendant is innocent. Okay, that's the deal. You can't be certain that they for sure committed the act necessarily.
6: Because like, the way the judge put it, because he didn't go into that much, he wasn't that specific about it. The way the judge put it is he said, it can't be enough for them to be more likely to be guilty than innocent, or more likely to be innocent than guilty. He said that's the wrong thing. Beyond reasonable doubt is you have to be absolutely sure that they are guilty.
7: Well, and the way that it's also defined by some of these, by some of the legalese also is reasonable doubt. The level of doubt that would cause a reasonable person to hesitate before making an important decision. A reasonable person to hesitate before making an important decision. It says the prosecution.
6: Do you hate that idea, though? Do you hate that?
7: It's way too subjective.
6: What's
7: right?
6: reasonable? What's a reasonable person?
7: Not this guy who's on the jury, obviously. The prosecution has to eliminate every imaginable doubt. Okay.
6: Okay.
7: Or no, sorry. Those are the things it doesn't. It shouldn't have to do. It's not 100% certain. The prosecution does not have to eliminate every imaginable doubt. Instead, they consider the evidence. Do I have a real rational reason to doubt that this person has committed the crime? All right. And if the answer is yes, the jury should say not guilty. Like that's what it is. Is there a rational reason to doubt that the person committed this crime? The problem is that you're talking about somebody committing the crime versus remembering if they committed the crime. Right? Which is kind of the context that we're talking about in the Lindsey Clancy case.
6: Yeah.
7: If I was, you know, aware that it was happening, aware that I did it, right? So that's what it say. A jury could say there's literally a 0.0000 chance that somebody else did it in another case, but that's not necessarily reasonable doubt, right?
6: Yeah.
7: So that's it's complicated. It's a little bit subjective, and I think that once you get a bunch of heads into a room and they all start to go, I think that it's this, this, this, and this. and how much one person is trying to take over. Like, could you imagine the personalities and the taking over of the room and all those things that can happen inside of that? The complicated 12-person deal, right?
6: Yeah.
7: Because I think it's just them, right? You can't even have, there's not like a bailiff sitting in and like going, hey, quiet down.
6: Yeah.
7: They all have to like figure it out. And I think that from the way I understood it, nobody's in there at all trying to figure this out except for that group who got specific instructions, and they're just told to how this is how they're supposed to come up with it. And then everybody crosses their fingers and hopes that they do it.
6: Well, you get a good view of this in what's probably the most impactful and the greatest legal procedural film of our time, and that is Pauly Shore's Jury Duty.
7: You out there thought he was going to say 12 Angry Men. You may have been affected deeply by that.
6: Why would I say that?
7: But when the Wheeze gave us Jury Duty, we got more insights. And that was certainly more contemporary for us, all right? Jeff Kaplan's Afternoon News. You don't have to deal with this stupidity anymore. You can get some real breakdowns of some real stuff. Let's do it. Stay with us here on KSL News Radio.
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8: Good afternoon. It's 3 o'clock at KSL News Radio. I'm Jeff Kaplan. We're at 86 in Salt Lake City. KSL's top story, some good news if you're going camping for the holiday weekend. Fire restrictions are being canceled all over Utah. KSL News Radio's Eric Cabrera says, that doesn't mean we're in the clear yet. Right, Eric?
11: That's right, Jeff. The state says that starting Saturday, all stage 2 restrictions on unincorporated state and private lands will be lifted. That means the outright ban on open fires goes away in those areas, while parts of northern Utah will remain under stage 1. Kaylee Guild with Utah Forestry Fire and State Land says recent monsoon moisture has helped, but don't mistake that for the end of fire season just
12: yet. Our fire season nowadays, it's a year-round thing, unfortunately, and I think that given our drought conditions and the super dry conditions overall, catastrophic fire that we've experienced and extreme behavior, I don't think we're out of the woods just yet.
11: And looking back at what's already been a crazy fire year, Guild noticed Mother Nature has played a bigger role too. She says Utah has seen a record-breaking number of lightning-caused fire starts this year. So heading into the holiday weekend, her message is simple. Please use some common sense and check Utah fire info before you go, because whether you can have that campfire can change depending on exactly where you are. Live, Eric Cabrera, KSL News Radio.
8: And ahead of the long weekend, UDOT is warning about extra traffic. Spokesperson John Gleason says a lot of people will be headed to and fro, which means you might want to be a little extra cautious.
13: Try to be the type of driver that you want others to be towards you and your family. And as busy as it is, and if you're planning a long road trip, there's a lot that you have on your mind, but when you're behind the wheel, put all of your focus on the road ahead.
8: He says it might take an extra hour heading south on I-15 tomorrow, and again going the opposite direction as people come home Monday. Gleason says to consider heading out extra early or coming home a little late if you're eager to dodge those delays. A Park City dentist is facing charges after police say he offered drugs to a minor in exchange for sexual favors. KSL News Radio's Cameron Elliott has the story.
14: Dr. Benjamin Wilson is facing charges of unlawful sexual conduct as well as distribution after police say a 16-year-old girl told officers he gave her drugs in exchange for touching him inappropriately. According to court documents, Wilson gave the teenager pills, marijuana, and magic mushrooms, and even took her to his office to give her nitrous oxide, also known as laughing gas. Cameron Elliott, KSL News Radio.
8: Hey. Our top national story, the judge at the Lindsey Clancy murder trial had to address the jury again today. The issue here is one juror. ABC's Aaron Katursky is outside the courthouse.
15: It appears at least one juror brought to the judge's attention an opinion that there was someone on the jury during deliberations who was not following his instructions when it comes to understanding proof beyond a reasonable doubt. It appears what happened is the judge individually polled each juror, asked them if they understood his instructions and agreed to follow them, was satisfied when they answered in the affirmative, and then He, in open court, reminded them about what reasonable doubt means.
8: And a short time later, the jury was sent home for the day. They'll be back at it tomorrow morning. An ICE officer is now facing federal charges in connection with the shooting of an immigrant in Minneapolis. Christian Castro is charged with lying to investigators after authorities say this ICE agent shot Julio Cesar Sosa Celis in the leg back in January. This is the ICE agent who fled to Texas, where Governor Greg Abbott let him go. Now he's going to face federal charges. KSL News Time 304. KSL Sports, the new look Utes kick off the football season tonight at 7. They're going to face the Idaho Vandals at Rice-Eccles Stadium. Of course, folks are there already tailgating, and they're feeling good about Utah's season ahead.
16: Even though this Utes team has a ton of new coaches, players, and for the first time in more than 20 years, a new head coach, fans like Cole Peterson still believe this team could go on to do great things, like win 10 of their 12 regular season games.
17: Really, our only losses could be from the team down south. In Arizona, we've always had a struggle.
16: Of course, though, the biggest sticking point for fans is finding a way to beat BYU this year, who are right now riding a three-game win streak against Utah. Ed Cable says he thinks if the Utes can put an end to that, a trip to the college football playoff could be in the cards.
18: I think with the conference that we have, and I hate giving them credit, but you know what? They've got a good program now down there. So we beat them, that sets us up really well. And we've got a good schedule.
16: Adam Small, KSL News Radio.
8: Cougars versus the Utes, November 7th. KSL News Time 305. First look traffic, Ricky Meese is here. Are we seeing the getaway yet?
19: We are seeing some afternoon drive getaway traffic, but not for the Labor Day holiday just yet. But we also begin our drive home this afternoon with a crash causing delays in Harriman northbound Mountain View corridor at Rosecrest Road. Left lanes are blocked. Expect delays. Ricky Meese in the KSL Traffic Center.
8: Ricky, were you thinking that I was thinking it's Friday or something?
19: No, not at all.
8: No,
19: because
8: I'm just
19: some
8: thinking
19: people do leave on Thursday for a long holiday weekend.
8: Except now the kids are in school, so it's all different.
19: Oh, you're right. You're right.
8: All right, and I'm going to be right back with my minute of news in just a moment.
20: I want to honor God in all that I do. 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I want to serve this country.
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8: 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Anybody remember Alan Alda, the actor, star of MASH, an Oscar nominee? Alan Alda was once voted People's Sexiest Man Alive. Tall, thin, boyish looking. He wasn't chiseled or buff. It was a different era when women seemed to love this sensitive guy who turns out loves science. And Alda sees science taking a beating, the funding cuts, public hate, and he thought, it's not the science, it's the scientists.
0: I thought about all the times that I've heard lectures, and they were a little stiff.
8: So Alda came up with an answer that only an actor could think of.
0: I remembered the striking result of that. Most of the people who studied improvisation long enough became very charismatic, and many of them became stars of entertainment that we all know.
8: He started giving improv lessons to scientists, to medical students, to loosen them up, to get them to communicate effectively, even charismatically. Be like Neil deGrasse Tyson or Bill Nye, the science guy back when you were a kid. So in his lessons, people who usually wear white coats show up in jeans, and they do improv. You know, pick up lines in the grocery store and go.
1: Want to have a cleanup in aisle 5?
8: That's from Whose Line Is It Anyway, the TV show, because frankly, these sheepish scientists aren't that good. But thanks to the nonprofit Alan Alda Center for Communicating Science, they might get better as the namesake of the institute gets older. Alan Alda is now 90 years old.
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19: Already seeing heavy and slow traffic to drive home this afternoon in Salt Lake County, southbound I-15 between 53rd South Murray to 90th South Sandy, and again approaching 123rd South and Draper. Northbound I-15, traffic building in Draper at the Bangor exit, and as you go from Sandy at 90th South towards Murray. More spots of busy and slow traffic. Now, you're slow, but you're not in heavy delays. You're moving, just not at the posted limit. Northbound I-15 scattered from 2100 South up to the North Interchange in North Salt Lake. Clear after that, all the way to Willard Bay. Nice and quiet to the east on I-215 and I-80. Eric?
3: Northbound on Mountain View Corridor, you got some slowdowns in Harriman, and that's because of a crash at the intersection of Rosecrest Road and Mountain View Corridor. Rosecrest Road, and that's the intersection where you've got two left lanes blocked off. You got one lane getting through, but that means you got slowdowns going back to Real Vista Drive. Now, southbound, you've got your usual southbound slowing starting to form in West Valley City, approaching 3500 South. We do have westbound slowing 201 Highway in Magna. That's because of road construction at 8000 West. The delays are stretching back before 7200 West. Right now in Utah County, no problems on the freeway. Super Trees Riverton Nursery end of season sale is now, and everything must go, with deals on trees, evergreens, shrubs, pottery, garden art, fountains, and more. Super Trees, 126 South, across from Riverton High. Derek Butler in the KSL Traffic Center.
4: Calling for breezy afternoons. I've got a high of 86 today, mostly sunny, a bit of a breeze out of the south. 88 tomorrow, breezy and mostly sunny. Pushing 90 degrees. Official high is 89 on Saturday, but breezy out of the south. From the KSL Weather Center, I'm Matt Johnson.
8: 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It is breezy in Salt Lake City, and John Smith joins us with music in a minute or so straight ahead. 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
0: 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The three things you need to know this hour. First,
5: a letter signed by 1,100 people has been delivered to the Utah Inland Port Authority asking them not to grant a $100 million bond for a data center near the Great Salt Lake Wetlands in Tooele County. I'm KSL News Radio's Heather Peterson.
0: Second, Utah football fans think their team could go far this season in spite of all the roster changes and changes to the coaching staff, including, you know, the new head coach. Third, our biggest traffic trouble spot.
6: We do have some backups in Harriman. It's due to a crash northbound Mountain View Corridor at Rosecrest Road. It had been blocking. This crash had been blocking left lanes. Traffic is starting to move through the area once again. And delays westbound on the 21st South Freeway approaching 8400 West in Magna. Ricky Meeson, the KSL Traffic Center.
7: Mostly sunny with another day of breezy winds. I'm Matt Johnson.
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8: From ABC News, I'm Chuck Severson. No verdict yet. The jury's gone home again after deliberating a 6-day in the Lindsey Clancy murder trial in Plymouth, Massachusetts. Being called in and talked to by the judge, who explained to them again what reasonable doubt means.
9: If you evaluate all the evidence and you still have a reasonable doubt remaining, the defendant is entitled to the benefit of that doubt and must be acquitted.
10: This was a very hushed courtroom, anticipatory. Was the jury going to finally come out and call it quits? Were they going to come up with a verdict? We just didn't know. But there were some audible gasps when the judge sent them back to deliberate after reminding them about his instructions regarding reasonable doubt.
8: At the courthouse, ABC's Aaron Katursky. Clancy's accused of intentionally killing her three children. According to people in the courtroom, there appears to be an issue with one juror. The Trump administration today filing an urgent appeal with the Supreme Court seeking permission to immediately implement new postal service rules for mail ballots, which critics say impede on states' authority to run elections. A temporary order stopping the rules expires September 10th. Federal judge set to rule shortly. Answering questions about the Iran war and high gasoline prices, Vice President Vance at the White House saying he makes no promises as to when the average price of gas will again be $3.
11: Gas, frankly, could have been much, much higher were it not for our efforts.
8: And says he wouldn't call the Iran war a war, as there are no more combat operations, just flare-ups, he says. This as the total number of U.S. troops wounded in the war was just updated to 790, according to a Defense Department database. 18 others have been killed. The Pentagon is extending deployments of U.S. service members in the Mideast, say three sources familiar and a document reviewed by ABC News. 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
12: Hey, it's John Smith from 103.5 The Arrow, and it's time for Music News in a Minute. Alex Van Halen has been knighted. Well, sort of. The legendary drummer has been named a member of the Order of the Netherlands Lion, one of the Netherlands' highest civilian honors. Alex and his brother Eddie were born in the Netherlands before their family moved to Los Angeles in the 60s. So after a lifetime of sold-out arenas, platinum records, and some of the greatest rock drumming ever recorded, Alex Van Halen is now Dutch nobility. Usually when I hear of multiple people being injured at a concert, I assume it's a rock concert. But in this case, six workers hospitalized on Saturday night following an Ed Sheeran show in Detroit. Crew members were reportedly struck by falling pieces of equipment while they were working on portions of the stage. Initially listed in serious condition, four are stable, and officials say none of the injuries were life-threatening. Sheeran, meanwhile, continues his loop tour, which does not include a stop in Utah. Finally, Lizzo celebrating a legal victory after a federal judge dismissed a lawsuit accusing the singer of sexual harassment and racial discrimination. This case, filed back in 2023 by a former wardrobe assistant, and Lizzo has consistently denied those allegations. She is, however, still facing a separate lawsuit from three former backup dancers who are accusing her of the same thing. That is your music news in a minute here on KSL News Radio. I'm John Smith reporting.
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6: If you're headed southbound I-15 in Salt Lake County, typical slowdowns are already waiting for you. And that's in Murray at 53rd South into Sandy. Northbound I-15, busy and slow, approaching the Bangor Highway exit and again at 90th South. Then more spots of crowded and slow traffic northbound I-15 from 2100 South up to the North Interchange. And we had a texter saying that northbound I-15 just before 6 North, there was a truck that lost its trailer. We've been looking for it. I don't see it yet, but don't be surprised if you see workers trying to get that moved out of the way. Over to the east, nice and quiet, I-215 and I-80. Eric?
13: Southbound I-15 through Utah County.

0: on Sunday over southern Utah. That will push north by Sunday night, giving us a slight chance for a few storms. Then a little cold front will go by for Labor Day Monday, dropping temperatures back to the 70s, lows in the 50s and 60s, and keep a chance in northern Utah for an isolated thunderstorm on Monday. Jeff, every model run has less and less out of that storm. So there will be some storminess, but it shouldn't be a washout. At least part of your Labor Day is going to be just fine. I hope you enjoy it and have something fun planned.
1: The hurricane remnants. What hurricane?
0: Yeah, so there are hurricanes off in the Pacific, and they continue to form off the coast of Mexico and then curl out off to the actual west, and that they go over to the Hawaiian Islands. But one of those, a little piece, is breaking off and being drawn up into our pattern, so kind of interesting.
1: Less than welcome import. Thanks a lot, Kevin. We appreciate it. Right now, 86 degrees, KSL News Time, 323.
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1: 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In Utah, we're doing better. The price is 20 cents less than the national average. We're at $5.55. It was a good day for Elon Musk. Tesla is hosting a CyberCab event in Texas, showcasing their new two-seat robo-taxi. Ahead of the event, shares of Tesla were up 7%. He's making money. SpaceX rose in sympathy. Wall Street today, the Dow up 624 points. The S&P gained 81. The NASDAQ ratcheted up 366 points.
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4: In Salt Lake County, a new crash northbound the I-15, about 90th South Sandy. They quickly got it moved over to the shoulder, but not before backing traffic to 114th South. And that's in addition to heavy and slow traffic northbound I-15 at the point to the Bangor Highway exit. On southbound I-15, it's crowded and slow. It's been filling in, and that's from 4500 South Murray into Sandy. Eric?
5: Road construction caused delays are in place westbound on the 201 Highway through Magna. You got one lane blocked off at 8000 West for westbounders, and that's the reason why backups are to 7200 West. Down to Utah County, I-15 just a little bit slow, plus Grove Boulevard heading into American Fork. 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Eric Butler in the KSL Traffic Center.
6: It's been a beautiful day with lots of sunshine. Temperatures in the mid-80s, which is pretty close to normal. We'll get a little above normal on Friday and Saturday. Mostly sunny skies and upper 80s in Salt Lake. Then we'll see a storm system push into southern Utah on Sunday. That works north during the day to the northern part of the state. And we'll keep a threat for an isolated thunderstorm into Labor Day Monday. From the KSL Weather Center, I'm Kevin Eubank.
3: And right now in Ogden, it's 81. Provo at 85. St. George, sunshine, breezy, and 93 degrees.
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3: Good afternoon, 3:30 at KSL. Jeff Kaplan here. We're at 86 in Salt Lake City. KSL's top story. More than 1,100 people signed a letter that was given to the Utah Inland Port Authority today. It asks them to shut their wallets and not fund a Tooele data center. KSL News Radio's Heather Peterson explains.
9: The project has already been tabled by Tooele County, but if it gets going again, Amy Lawson from Tooele Care says they're worried the developer will get $100 million that he's reportedly been promised by the Inland Port Authority.
10: He has said out loud that he wouldn't be able to do any of what he's doing if it wasn't for them and their funding. So we want to get ahead of him being able to develop anything in that area without more information and a full scope of what his project is going to be.
9: Lawson says the whole process has been taking place behind closed doors, and they want to have more public input. The proposal, which is on pause, would be built next to the Great Salt Lake Wetlands, so the letter expressed concerns about the impacts to the ecosystem and the watershed. Today, the board acknowledged their concerns, but said they would not add the issue to their agenda because the proposal is going through a different process. Heather Peterson, KSL News Radio.
3: Our top national story, the Trump administration is continuing to defend data centers. Vice President Vance was at the White House today, holding the first press briefing since Caroline Leavitt resigned as secretary. He says the administration has made it easier to put power back into the grid.
11: If you're going to build a data center, you have to feed power back into the grid as opposed to taking power out. the political backlash over data centers, a very large chunk of it is that people associate data centers with my power bills are going to go up.
3: President Trump has loosened federal regulations to allow more nuclear energy facilities to be built. Well, all of a sudden, Fox News issued a terse memo around lunchtime saying that Maria Bartiromo has left the company. She's going to disappear from the Fox schedule. Once a groundbreaking business reporter, she's been with Fox for 12 years. There are whispers she might replace Caroline Levitt as White House press secretary. Instead of showing up to testify, billionaire Leon Black is suing the House Oversight Committee. He's fighting a subpoena demanding that he testify to Congress about the Epstein files. Oversight Chair James Comer says this snub was unexpected.
12: This is unacceptable. We're very disappointed. I don't think I need to tell anyone in here how important of a witness Mr. Black is to this investigation.
3: Black was friends with Jeffrey Epstein and is accused of giving him money even after Epstein was sentenced to prison. Black has denied all wrongdoing. A new Utah law enforcing age verification on adult websites is on pause while the state waits for the lawsuit against it to play out. KSL News Radio's Don Brinkerhoff reports.
13: The law requires adult websites to verify users' ages even if they're using a VPN. Lawsuit filed by ALO Free Sites, who owns the site Pornhub, argues there's no practical way to do that and that the law turns a Utah regulation into a de facto global mandate. A statement from the Utah Division of Consumer Protection says the state agreed to suspend enforcement as long as ALO uses a geofence to block anyone in Utah from accessing ALO's websites.
3: The state has agreed to push the law from going into effect another 2 weeks while waiting for a judge to rule. A new affordable housing development has broken ground in Salt Lake's Ballpark neighborhood to be built for families to put down roots. KSL News Radio's McKenna Rodriguez has details.
9: Camden Court is being built to address rapid population growth in a time where housing is not affordable for many families. It will have 96 units, 60 of which will have 2 to 3 bedrooms. Salt Lake City Mayor Aaron Mendenhall says this will be a family neighborhood with multiple amenities.
14: I love that this investment in families doesn't just end with the front door.
9: The development will include a bike repair room and an after-school room where kids can receive tutoring or just have a quiet place to do their homework. She says they want to make it a place where a family can not only survive but thrive. McKenna Rodriguez, KSL News Radio.
3: There's a growing number of women earning bachelor's degrees than in previous years, according to a new study from the Utah State Utah Women in Leadership Project. The lead author, Dr. Yvette Young, says there's still a significant gap in higher degrees, and she says that means more women are missing out on a lot of the benefits of higher education.
15: So the thing that most people focus on is that it gets you more income, better jobs, things like that. But in addition to that, a large amount of research that's showing that it's giving you improved health and fitness, brings greater marital satisfaction, brings stronger mental health.
3: She says they're doing more research to find out why there's a gap, but she's hoping that it can close in the future. KSL News Time 3:35. We have first look traffic. Ricky Meese is standing by, and you're saying you're not seeing campers and boats. There's no actual getaway going on yet.
4: I haven't seen them yet, although we did have a report from a listener that a trailer came loose on northbound I-15 near 600 North, and there was delay in that area. That's now since been cleared, but we are seeing the drive kick in, and it's already crowded and slow on I-15 in Salt Lake County and the usual places. But I want to give drivers a heads up. If you're going to be traveling Parley's Canyon, we've had a sinkhole that's a needed, that's required emergency road maintenance both directions of I-80 in the lower portion of Parley's Canyon. Left lane's blocked both directions. It's between the quarry and Mountaindale. So far, not seeing any big delays, but don't be surprised if we see slowdowns from that. Ricky Meese in the KSL Traffic Center.
3: And my minute of news is on the way
16: next.
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3: 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Nothing can spoil a wonderful weekend more than a headache or back pain, so I want to share some new medical research that provides a couple of ways to ease the agony if Tylenol isn't doing the job for you. First, researchers at the Chinese Academy of Science conducted a study on the analgesic effects of nostalgia. They observed 34 people suffering with pain and had them look at old pictures, old cartoon characters, pictures of childhood games, photos of retro candy from childhood. While the subjects would reminisce, the scientists would take an MRI. Turns out, the brain registered less pain as the pictures triggered childhood memories. And there are other studies that show nostalgia can increase your pain tolerance. Not a cure, but a walk down memory lane can have a physical benefit for people with chronic pain. So here's some nostalgia. Donny Osmond.
23: And they called it puppy love.
3: The other study is from the Royal University Hospital in Canada, where they did research on 200 people who came into the emergency room, all of them suffering in pain and, of course, with anxiety. After all, who wants to be in an emergency room? But in this study, as they were leaving the hospital, they were given 10 minutes with a therapy dog.
23: Someone help me. Help me. Help me, please.
3: Some people would pet the dog, some would nuzzle and cuddle, others would just talk to the dogs, but in all cases, that brief bit of puppy love significantly lessened the amount of pain and anxiety the patients experienced. Again, not a cure, but a treatment that affects pain perception. And one I might try with my two dogs, Aspirin, and his name's Advil. Hey babies!
23: This is not a puppy love.
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3: 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Love where you bank. Here's Ricky Mies.
24: Well, just as we were discussing some possible road work on I-80 in Parley's Canyon, we're getting a report of a crash. And this is going to be, I believe, on the westbound side of I-80, approaching the mouth of Parley's Canyon. But looks like all vehicles are now out of traffic over to the shoulder. And the little bit of backup it caused, that has already cleared out. Typical delays, southbound I-15, the first spot approaching 2100 South, and then again from 45th South Murray into Sandy at 90th South. Northbound I-15 bogged down at the point into Draper and Sandy, all the way up to 90th South, where we have a crash over to the left shoulder. And then more heavy and slow traffic in spots. Northbound I-15 scattered between 2100 South and the North Interchange in North Salt Lake. In Weber County, starting to see traffic building both directions of I-15 in Roy and Riverdale. Eric?
0: Got a crash down in Lehigh. This is southbound 15, just past 2100 north over to the right. And we are seeing slowing in that direction going by that particular exit. The rest of the southbound drive looks fine in Utah County, although on the northbound side, have a little bit of slowing approaching 500 east in American Fork. Southbound Mountain View corridor continues to be slow, 2100 north down to SR-73 if you're en route to Eagle Mountain or Saratoga Springs. And you've got northbound and southbound slowing Bangor Highway now back in Salt Lake County between California Avenue and 3500 south, and that's in both directions. 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Eric Butler in the KSL Traffic Center.
6: Beautiful conditions with lots of sunshine and temperatures in the 80s. Tonight, 66 for the low, mostly sunny and 88 on both Friday and Saturday. We'll keep those south winds around anywhere from 10 to 15 miles an hour. Increasing clouds on Sunday as some thunderstorms creep into southern Utah. They'll push north and linger here along the Wasatch Front for Labor Day. From the KSL Weather Center, I'm Kevin Eubank.
3: We're at 86 degrees, nice weather for tailgating at Rice-Eccles Stadium. The Utes play 7 o'clock tonight, and Sam Farnsworth from KSL TV joins us. A look at the season ahead. Stay with us. This is Utah's news, traffic, and weather station.
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3: 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The three things you need to know this hour. First,
27: more fire restrictions are being lifted for Labor Day weekend, but Utah fire officials say check before you go and don't mistake that for an all clear. I'm KSL News Radio's Eric Cabrera.
3: Second, it's on pause. A new state law that requires adult websites to verify users' ages, even if they're using a VPN. It's on pause while a judge considers a lawsuit. third, our biggest traffic trouble spot.
24: The trouble in traffic that we've had in Utah County, southbound I-15 near 2100 North Lehigh. Emergency crews have left. A couple of vehicles left over to the right shoulder. Traffic starting to move through the area again, but delays remain in Lehigh. Ricky Meese in the KSL Traffic Center.
6: It's been a beautiful day with lots of sunshine, and the trend continues. I'm Kevin Eubank.
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7: ABC News, I'm Chuck Sievertson. The jury's gone home again after deliberating a sixth day, but reaching no verdict in the Lindsay Clancy murder trial in Plymouth, Massachusetts. They're called in and talked to by the judge, who explained to them again what reasonable doubt means.
9: If you evaluate all the evidence and you still have a reasonable doubt remaining, the defendant is entitled to the benefit of that doubt and must be acquitted.
7: Clancy's accused of intentionally killing her three children. According to people in the courtroom, there appears to be an issue with one juror. The Trump administration today filed an urgent appeal with the Supreme Court seeking permission to immediately implement new Postal Service rules for mail ballots, which critics say impede on the state's authority to run elections. Making no promises on when the average price of gasoline will again be $3, Vice President Vance, he says there are no more Iran war major combat operations. This is ABC News.
3: KSL News Time 3:47. Utes football is back tonight. The University of Utah's hosting their home opener. They'll face the Idaho Vandals at Rice-Eccles. Joining us live now with the preview, KSL sports anchor Sam Farnsworth. Sam, you excited?
10: Oh, yeah. It's always exciting to have football back on the schedule. We get to have football every single weekend between now and, middle, end of January now. So it's great to have it back. And yes, it's exciting. A brand new era of college football here at the U with Morgan Scali now as head coach.
3: Yeah, new coach, new vibe at Utah. So what do you think? Are things going to be a little different on the field this year?
10: I think there will be some differences. There's going to be a lot of similarities because of how long Morgan Scali coached with Cal Whittingham. But this is Morgan Scali's team. It's going to have his imprint on it. No doubt there's going to be, I think, a little different level of energy and excitement with this team. It's going to be a new offense with their new offensive coordinator, Kevin McGibbon. So there's going to be a lot of differences compared to the teams we've seen in the past. And I think they're going to be positive differences for the most part.
3: This game tonight against Idaho, is this considered a warm-up for the Utes, or is this the real deal?
10: For all intents and purposes, yeah, it's a warm-up. But you know, Morgan Scali was kind of asked about, you know, hey, do you think about maybe playing deep into your roster all these guys that don't get a lot of playing time? He's like, no, if I think about it that way, those are the teams that end up on SportsCenter for all the wrong reasons. So even though it's one of those games where they do have the opportunity to get a lot of guys extra reps and get them prepared for the season, they're going to take it very seriously, and they're going to execute their game plan the best way they can.
3: Okay, so is this one of those deals where success is winning 69-0?
10: For me, I think so. I think like if I were to put a prediction on this, I'd say 63-7 would be 63-14, something like that would be the final score here. I think for Morgan Scali, though, success ultimately is just getting the win and being as error-free as possible. No turnovers, moving the ball, scoring on as many drives as possible.
3: Well, it's going to be fun to have football back in Salt Lake City tonight. Thanks a lot, Sam. KSL sports anchor Sam Farnsworth joining us live. It's 3:49. 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Here's Ricky Meese.
24: A small accident westbound I-80 approaching the mouth of Parley's Canyon. They're out of traffic on the right, but there's been a little bit of curiosity slowing just in that immediate background. Otherwise, I-80 in Parley's Canyon and in the valley looks good, as well as I-215's east and south belt. I-15 in Salt Lake County, a different story. Southbound delays have set in on I-15, starting before 45th South to 90th South, and then again getting in through Draper. Northbound I-15, crowded and slow at the point up to Bangor Highway again, leaving Draper through Sandy, where we had a crash at 90th South. More slowdowns northbound I-15, 33rd South to the North Interchange. Eric?
0: Got a crash eastbound I-80. This is right around Wright Brothers Drive before you get to the airport, blocking off a left lane. And so you've got delays heading back over to 5600 West. Again, this is eastbound on I-80. You do have westbounds going on the 201 Highway, Mountain View Corridor, out to 80th West. That's a usual delay spot because of construction at 8000 West. Down Utah County, I-15 moving well southbound. Even that delay spot that we had going by 2100 North because of a crash in Lehigh, that has weakened considerably, the delays have. So you got good movement all the way down into Orem and Provo. 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Eric Butler in the KSL Traffic Center.
6: The KSL 7-day forecast continues to have really nice temperatures. We're in the mid to upper 80s the next couple of days, mostly sunny skies and some breezy south wind. Changes start coming in on Sunday, and they'll start in southern Utah, then they'll push north. Some scattered thunderstorms on Sunday. Those get to the Wasatch Front late Saturday or Sunday afternoon and evening. Then a little cold front will go by northern Utah Sunday night into early on Labor Day Monday. That'll drop temperatures on the holiday to into the upper 70s for highs. Lows dip into the 50s and 60s. And then we actually have a pretty nice week. Partly cloudy to mostly sunny skies. Temperatures a little below normal. From the KSL Weather Center, I'm Kevin Eubank.
3: Not exactly football weather. 86 in Salt Lake City, your 7-day forecast. 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
3: We're watching Utah's money. Oil prices are up for the fourth straight day. This, after all the renewed airstrikes near the Strait of Hormuz, U.S. crude is still above $90 a barrel. Dell is still riding the high of yesterday's better-than-expected quarterly numbers. The computer maker is expecting AI server revenue to triple this year. Dell is up for the second day in a row, and on Wall Street, by the numbers, the Dow up 624 points. The S&P gained 81, the NASDAQ picking up 366. KSL News Time 356. 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
8: BYU is a huge favorite entering the season opener this Saturday against Utah Tech. The Trailblazers from St. George enter the game at 0-1 after falling to Montana State last week 54-0. With week one being against an FCS opponent, it could be easy to assume BYU treats this game differently than ones against Big 12 foes. However, BYU offensive coordinator Aaron Roderick says that isn't happening.
17: We treat everybody the same. I think it's really important our players understand that you have to prepare the same way every week. We don't ever talk about what our record is going to be at the end of the year. We don't talk about what happened last week. We're trying to have a next play mentality all the time. And this week, we're going to try to go 1-0, and we're going to prepare the same way we would for any Big 12 game.
8: BYU versus Utah Tech kicks off at 6 p.m. on Saturday night right here on KSL and the KSL News Radio app. With Cougar Tracks, I'm Mitch Harper on your legacy home of the BYU Cougars, KSL News Radio.
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20: If you are headed southbound I-15, Salt Lake County, some typical delays as you go from just after 33rd South, pretty much all the way through Draper. Northbound I-15 bogged down at the point of the mountain up to Bangor Highway and again Draper and Sandy. So no real relief there. More slowing northbound I-15, 33rd South into North Salt Lake. Eric?
0: Bunching up a little bit, northbound 215 westbound from 201 Highway going up to I-80. I-80 itself for eastbounders, you still got a crash right around Wright Brothers Avenue, and that's closing off a left lane, and the backups are extending to 5600 West. Eric Butler in the KSL Traffic Center.
3: Traffic and weather together on the 965 for your overnight low. Getaway Friday, sunshine, a breezy high of 88. Same for Saturday. Thunderstorms possible Sunday night, then storms on Labor Day, the high 77.
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3: Good afternoon, 4 o'clock at KSL News Radio. I'm Jeff Kaplan, 86 in Salt Lake City, KSL's top story. We're just hours away from the first kickoff of the season for Utes football. Tailgaters are up bright and early at the University of Utah and say they have high hopes for their new head coach, KSL News Radio's Adam Small with the story.
1: There are a lot of new faces and people in new places in the Utah football program this year, namely Morgan Scally, who's starting his first full season as the head coach. And this has some fans wondering how it'll impact how the team performs on the field this year. Lifelong Ute fan Ed Cable, however, is not one of them.
2: He is a Ute. He's been here his whole time. So, yeah, we may have a new guy at the head of it, but he's always been here. He knows what we are and who we are.
1: Cole Peterson also has high expectations for this season, a big reason being how the Utes played during Scally's first ever game as head coach last year in the Las Vegas Bowl.
9: Seeing Scally in the leadership role, I think, helped out a lot, gave guys some confidence.
1: And both Cable and Peterson believe this Utes team could go far.
9: I think he can take us to at least a winning season and possibly even getting into the college football playoff.
1: Adam Small, KSL News Radio.
3: KSL sports anchor Sam Farnsworth was on with us a few minutes ago, and he echoed some of the same sentiments as the fans. He says, this is a new era for Utes football.
10: There's going to be a lot of similarities because of how long Morgan Scally coached with Cal Whittingham, but this is Morgan Scally's team. It's going to have his imprint on it. No doubt there's going to be, I think, a little different level of energy and excitement with this team. It's going to be a new offense with their new offensive coordinator, Kevin McGibbon. So there's going to be a lot of differences compared to the teams we've seen in the past, and I think they're going to be positive differences for the most part.
3: Sam says the Utes definitely have the upper hand in tonight's game, but they're still going to be playing carefully and trying to be as error-free as possible. We're hoping for a blowout. KSL News Time 402. More Utahns may be able to gather around a campfire over Labor Day weekend. The fire restrictions are now coming down, but before you strike a match, KSL News Radio's Eric Cabrera says fire officials have a pretty simple request. Eric?
16: Jeff, starting with know where you are and use some common sense. Kaylee Guild with Utah Forestry, Fire, and State Land says Stage 2 restrictions on unincorporated state and private lands will be rescinded Saturday, but Stage 1 will remain across parts of northern Utah, and rules can be different once you cross onto federal or other land.
22: It's just one of those common sense things, though. Like, I mean, come on. That's where I'm at. It's just make sure that you're doing it safely, because we've had a crazy fire season. None of us want to have another catastrophic fire.
16: And there's a reason she's still cautious. Guild says Utah's vegetation remains unusually dry after a crazy fire year, one that started all the way back on January 4th. So before you load up the camper, she says check the restriction map on Utah Fire Info for exactly where you're going. And even if the answer is yes, you can have a fire, don't confuse that with Utah being out of fire danger. Live, Eric Cabrera, KSL News Radio.
3: There are advisories in place for several Utah reservoirs to look out for toxic algae blooms. These include Echo, Pineview, and Lost Creek reservoirs. If you're heading to Utah Lake, these blooms have been spotted on nearly every side of the lake, so keep an eye out and avoid swimming near the blooms. KSL News Time 404. Our top national story, still no decision in the Lindsey Clancy murder case. At today's deliberations, Clancy's attorney said one juror wasn't following instructions and asked for that juror to be removed, but the judge said, no, keep deliberating. Here's ABC's Aaron Katursky.
23: It appears what happened is the judge individually polled each juror, asked them if they understood his instructions and agreed to follow them, was satisfied when they answered in the affirmative, and then he, in open court, reminded them about what reasonable doubt means. He said there needs to be proof beyond a reasonable doubt of Lindsey Clancy's guilt. He said probability is not enough. He said otherwise, if there is reasonable doubt in a juror's mind, Clancy is entitled to some kind of a not guilty verdict. And he then sent the jurors back to deliberate.
3: They were then excused for the day. A short time later, they're back to deliberate again tomorrow. In Minnesota, officials say a man who opened fire inside a downtown apartment building yesterday started shooting during a custody handoff. Mayor Jacob Fry says the man shot two employees, several police officers, and killed two residents in their 60s.
25: We should be heartbroken. We should also be outraged that two older members of our community, people who should be alive, people who should be with us today, they should be feeling peace and safety, were killed in this senseless shooting.
3: The suspect was ID'd as 35-year-old Carlton Johnson. Officials say he died during the shootout. KSL News Time 4:05. We have First Look Traffic. Ricky Meese is joining us. And no getaway, just people going home.
20: Yeah, it looks like that. Now, we do have a new crash on southbound I-15 prior to 2100 South. And delays, this is eastbound I-80 from 5600 West headed towards Bangor Highway. Ricky Meese in the KSL Traffic Center.
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3: 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Anybody remember Alan Alda, the actor, star of MASH, an Oscar nominee? Alan Alda was once voted People's Sexiest Man Alive. Tall, thin, boyish looking. He wasn't chiseled or buff. It was a different era when women seemed to love this sensitive guy who turns out loves science. And Alda sees science taking a beating, the funding cuts, public hate, and he thought, it's not the science, it's the scientists.
7: I thought about all the times that I've heard lectures, and they were a little stiff.
3: So Alda came up with an answer that only an actor could think of.
7: I remembered the striking result of that. Most of the people who studied improvisation long enough became very charismatic, and many of them became stars of entertainment that we all know.
3: He started giving improv lessons to scientists, to medical students, to loosen them up, to get them to communicate effectively, even charismatically. Be like Neil deGrasse Tyson or Bill Nye, the science guy back when you were a kid. So in his lessons, people who usually wear white coats show up in jeans, and they do improv. You know, pick up lines in a grocery store and go.
11: Want to have a cleanup in aisle 5?
3: That's from Whose Line Is It Anyway, the TV show, because frankly, these sheepish scientists aren't that good. But thanks to the nonprofit Alan Alda Center for Communicating Science, they might get better as the namesake of the institute gets older. Alan Alda is now 90 years old.
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3: How is it that he is 90? Anyway, traffic and weather together brought to you by UCCU, big on business, including sweep accounts, love where you bank. Here's Ricky Meese.
20: Delays remain on I-15 through Salt Lake County going northbound. They're pretty much rounding the point of the mountain to Bangor and then again approaching 90th South before you get to the solid slowdowns northbound on I-15, passing 45th South all the way to the North Interchange in North Salt Lake. Now, the southbound side, the typical delays, and you'll see a mix of speeds from heavy and slow to stop and go, and that's scattered between Murray at 4500 South to just past Bangor Highway. Over to the east, a delay-free drive, I-215 and I-80. Up to the north, you're going to see delays that have set in. Southbound Highway 89 from the Walmart down to the I-84 junction. I-15 in Weber County, busy and slow. Northbound Roy into the Riverdale area at I-84. But southbound traffic has been filling in and slowing down. That starts from 31st Street in Ogden to Sunset. Eric?
0: Hey, if you're eastbound I-80 coming out of Tooele County en route to the airport area, you're going to have some delays, although these seem to be getting better now. It's because of a crash that happened and was blocking a left lane at Wright Brothers Drive. Right now, the delays are from Wright Brothers Drive heading over to Bangor Highway. And then a little further down the line, you've got your usual transition ramp slowing from eastbound 80 to go south. Southbound on 215, the West Belt. If you're over on Mountain View Corridor, usual slowdowns there are southbound approaching 3500 South in West Valley City in Utah County. A little bit of the northbound slowdowns here and there between 800 North in Orem going up past Pleasant Grove Boulevard and southbound approaching Pleasant Grove as well. Super Trees Riverton Nursery end of season sale is now, and everything must go with deals on it. Trees, evergreens, shrubs, pottery, garden art, fountains, and more. Super Trees, 126 South across from Riverton High. Eric Butler in the KSL Traffic Center.
8: Beautiful conditions with lots of sunshine and temperatures in the 80s tonight. 66 for the low, mostly sunny and 88 on both Friday and Saturday. We'll keep those south winds around anywhere from 10 to 15 miles an hour. Increasing clouds on Sunday as some thunderstorms creep into southern Utah. They'll push north and linger here along the Wasatch Front for Labor Day. From the KSL Weather Center, I'm Kevin Eubank.
3: Yes, a free day week at 86 degrees. With the getaway coming, we're going to get updated on the traffic trouble spots to watch out for this weekend. 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
3: We have breaking news. We're hearing about a natural gas leak in Santa Quinn. Fire officials say it was caused by construction near 440 North and 400 West. High wind is spreading the smell. They're asking residents in Santaquin not to call dispatch because crews are already on the scene and they're fixing the problem. The three things you need to know this hour. First,
1: Utah football fans believe their team could still go far this season in spite of all the changes to their roster and coaching staff, including a new head coach. I'm KSL News Radio's Adam Small.
3: Second, a letter signed by 1,100 people has been delivered to the Utah Inland Port Authority asking them not to grant a $100 million bond for a data center near the Great Salt Lake wetlands. Third, our biggest traffic trouble spot.
20: Delays both directions. I-215's west belt, but going northbound, it is heavier. And that's from the 201 junction up to 7th North. You'll also see slowdown setting in on Bangor Highway. This is southbound between I-80 and 4100 South. Ricky Meese in the KSL Traffic Center.
8: Sunshine in 80s today. We'll do it again on Friday and Saturday. I'm Kevin Eubank.
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2: From ABC News, I'm Chuck Sievertson. Some more insight as the jury's gone home again after deliberating a 6-day but reaching no verdict in the Lindsey Clancy murder trial in Plymouth, Massachusetts. They were called in and talked to by the judge, who reminded them of this key consideration.
9: If you evaluate all the evidence and you still have a reasonable doubt remaining, the defendant is entitled to the benefit of that doubt and must be acquitted.
2: At the courthouse in Plymouth, ABC's Aaron Katursky.
10: Lindsey Clancy, who is often quite passive in the courtroom, as jurors were leaving for the night, she turned to watch each juror file out of the courtroom. She knew that her attorney was frustrated. She seems to be on the brink of being found not guilty by reason of insanity, but there is a holdout here that's preventing that.
2: Clancy's accused of intentionally killing her three children. The defense claims postpartum psychosis. Trump administration today filed an urgent appeal with the Supreme Court seeking permission to immediately implement new postal service rules for mail-in ballots, which critics say impede on the state's authority to run elections. Asked about the Iran war and high gasoline prices, Vice President Vance at the White House.
18: We've been quite successful up to this point. Gas, frankly, could have been much, much higher were it not for our efforts. But I'm not going to make a promise about when it's going to return to $3. What I will say is that we have to remember, why are we doing this? Number one, it's so that Iran never has a nuclear weapon.
2: Americans are paying the highest prices for gas ever recorded for this time of year, according to the latest Energy Department survey. Gas Buddy reports the national average price of diesel fuel has hit a record high of $5.82 a gallon. Number of U.S. troops wounded in the Iran war was just updated to 790, says a Pentagon database. 18 others have been killed. Listening to ABC News.
3: KSL News Time, 4:18. It's almost Labor Day weekend, and if you're planning on hitting the road for the holiday tomorrow, you might want to watch out for some extra traffic. UDOT's John Gleason told Inside Sources about a couple of trouble spots you should watch out for.
19: The big one tomorrow is 30 minutes of additional delay on southbound I-15 from Spanish Fork to Nephi. And this is usually where we see a bottleneck. But there's going to be a lot of people that are heading south, whether it's St. George, Las Vegas. That's where we'll see the backups tomorrow. And then coming back on Monday, everyone's coming back into the valley. That's where we could see these delays exceed 40 minutes to an hour. 40 minutes on westbound US 6 and then on northbound I-15 from Nephi to Spanish Fork, that same area, up to 60 minutes of additional delay. So if you can avoid traveling during those peak times, you know, stay a day later or leave earlier in the morning, then you're going to avoid some of those headaches.
3: John Gleason there. He says traffic will stay busy for most of the day tomorrow, starting around 10 a.m. It'll stick around for most of the afternoon.
19: You know, a lot of people just want to get out there and enjoy some time with their family on a 3-day weekend.
3: He says even though there will likely be fewer delays along the Wasatch Front, everybody should still be careful and stay focused on the road. KSL News Time, 4:19. 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Ricky, what's the deal?
20: We have a new crash. This is in Murray, southbound I-15. It's going to actually be near the South Interchange. So after 5300 South, it's getting moved out of traffic. But it is adding to the delay. That starts after 33rd South and continues through Draper into Bluffdale, northbound I-15. You'll see spots of crowded and slow traffic between SR 92 Temp Highway up to 90th South Sandy, and again as you go from 45th South to the North Interchange over to the east, just a touch busy and slower traffic westbound I-215 South Belt in the Fort Union area, about 1300 East, and in Weber County, some slowdowns on I-15 northbound. It's through Roy, and southbound I-15, that's crowded and slow from Ogden down to Sunset. Southbound Highway 89 also delayed trying to get to the I-84 junction. Eric?
0: Going by 2100 North in Lehigh, southbound I-15, slowing up just a little bit. There was a crash there earlier. And then further down the line at Pioneer Crossing, you start seeing more delays. Reduced speeds going down to Pleasant Grove Boulevard. And if you're northbound, those slowdowns start in the typical spot just before 800 North. And reduced speeds from that point up into American Fork. Southbound slowing on Mountain View Corridor, 2100 North, going down to SR 73. UDOT construction alert. Nightly lane closures starting at 8 p.m. on Mountain View Corridor between Riverton and Harriman through late September for paving. Eric Butler in the KSL Traffic Center.
8: The KSL 7-day forecast is looking great. Lots of sunshine, a little breezy with temperatures in the upper 80s on Friday and Saturday. We will see some storminess move into southern Utah on Sunday and then push north during the day. That will bring a chance for some isolated thunderstorms Sunday night and then a lingering chance into Labor Day Monday. Highs dip into the 70s behind a little cold front that will come through the northern part.

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7: Produced at U.S. taxpayer expense.
8: We're watching Utah's money. Ford has set a lofty goal for its new $30,000 EV truck. The Wall Street Journal says the auto giant hopes to sell 100,000 Ford Phantoms in the first year of production. That's a sales target that's only been met in the U.S. by Tesla. Pre-orders will begin early next year. NVIDIA is spending billions toward creating its own AI. The chipmaker is buying Hugging Face for nearly $13 billion. The deal gives NVIDIA more direct access into AI instead of just making the chips that power it. Meta has released its newest AI model, calling it another step toward personal superintelligence. Muse Spark 1.3, well, it's supposed to be better at coding and easier to use in real-world settings, and investors like its shares of Instagram's parent company were up more than 3% today, but really kind of everything was up. On Wall Street, the Dow gained 624 points, the S&P was up 81, the NASDAQ picking up 366. The final two beluga whales rescued from a closed marine park in Canada have found a new home. 7-year-old Gimli and 8-year-old Yukon have arrived at Chicago's Shedd Aquarium this week. News Nation's James Sears has more.
9: They'll join 7 rescues who arrived here over the summer, doubling the beluga whale population at the Oceanarium to 17. Now, this comes after last week one of the Marineland belugas, Pikachu, died of dehydration. We're still waiting on an animal autopsy report to tell us whether pre-existing conditions are to blame. Meanwhile, we expect to hear more about the latest duo, the Shedd tells us, once the rescue has been safely completed.
8: Several other aquariums in the U.S. have taken in these rescued belugas.
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4: Delays southbound I-15 approaching 2100 south. And then again, as you go from Murray at 45th south all the way through Draper, northbound I-15 slow, rounding the point up to Bangor Highway. More delays, Murray to the north interchange. We still have crews working on the crash in Murray, southbound I-15, blocking a left lane at the south interchange. Eric?
5: Down Utah County, I-15 northbound gets slow as you go through Orem, first approaching the Center Street exit, and you'll be at reduced speeds heading up past Pleasant Grove Boulevard. Southbound slowdown starts just past Lehigh's Main Street, and you've got spots of it going down into Linden. A southbound Nonview corridor is still slow approaching SR-7. Hit the open road at the Utah RV Super Show September 17th through 20th at Mountain America Expo. 2-for-1 tickets at UtahRVSuperShow.com. Eric Butler on the KSL Traffic Center.
6: It's been a beautiful day with lots of sunshine. Temperatures in the mid-80s, which is pretty close to normal. We'll get a little above normal on Friday and Saturday. Mostly sunny skies and upper 80s in Salt Lake. Then we'll see a storm system push into southern Utah on Sunday. That works north during the day to the northern part of the state. And we'll keep a threat for an isolated thunderstorm into Labor Day Monday. From the KSL Weather Center, I'm Kevin Eubank.
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3: Good afternoon, 4:30 at KSL. Jeff Kaplan here. We're at 88 in Salt Lake City, KSL's top story. A new law was supposed to go into effect today banning Utahns from accessing adult websites without age verification. But an ongoing lawsuit has put it all on hold. KSL News Radio's Don Brinkerhoff explains.
9: A bill signed into law earlier this year requires adult websites to verify a user's age before granting access, even if the user is connected through a VPN.
10: Prohibits the website from encouraging the use of VPNs to evade age gates.
9: The law, sponsored by State Senator Calvin Musselman, was supposed to go into effect back in May, but it was put on pause after a lawsuit was filed by ALO Free Sites, the owner of Pornhub. A statement from the Division of Consumer Protection says an agreement was reached this week to continue the suspension for another 2 weeks while they wait for a judge's ruling. ALO argues there's no practical way to enforce the law and that it infringes on the privacy of other users. Don Brinkerhoff, KSL News Radio.
3: The director of emerging tech at Utah Valley University, Brandon Amaker, says there are good reasons to prevent children from using adult websites, but the whole point of a VPN is additional privacy and security.
11: It's tricky. You know, I think a lot of people want there to be a simple solution to it. And I wish there was, but just everything comes at a cost. And you have to decide what's more damaging, you know, the illness or the cure.
3: He says that technology enables both good and bad behavior. And that's what tech policy is all about, striking a balance and creating barriers to support the good while trying to minimize the bad. KSL News Time, 4:32. Developing news, we're keeping an eye on Santaquin, where Enbridge crews are responding to a natural gas leak. This is near 440 North and 400 West. Fire officials say there is a strong natural gas smell in the area, but there's no need to call dispatch. They're already working to fix it, and we will continue to bring you the latest here at KSL. A group of citizens opposed to a data center proposal in Tooele County delivered a letter signed by 1,100 people to the Utah Inland Port Authority today. KSL News Radio's Heather Peterson has the story.
12: The group called Tooele Cares outlined their letter before the Utah Inland Port Authority Board this morning, asking them not to approve a $100 million bond to fund the data center proposal. They expressed concerns that the plans near the Great Salt Lake wetlands would hurt the lake, the ecosystem, and the Tooele Valley groundwater basin that's already being stretched thin. They're also concerned this money was promised to the developer without going through the appropriate channels and getting public feedback. The board today says they would not be adding this to the agenda, as the proposal has a different process to go through at this point.
3: As it stands right now, Tooele County has tabled the project until they create more ordinances surrounding data centers. KSL News Time, 4:33. Our top national story, the Trump administration has filed an appeal to the Supreme Court. They want to implement the president's executive order on mail-in voting, so they're going right to the top. Under the executive order, Homeland Security would create a list of eligible voters nationwide, and the U.S. Postal Service would only deliver ballots to those on the list. The appeal asks the court to allow the USPS to carry out the order before the midterm elections. Vice President Vance filled in as White House press secretary at today's briefing, following Caroline Leavitt's resignation. Vance answered questions about the Iran war and reports that an Iranian wedding was hit by a U.S. airstrike.
13: I've been briefed to the extent that I know that we're investigating. I've seen the same public media reports everywhere else. I will say that the Iranian state media has not been a very good scribe about what's happened in the conflict thus far.
3: ABC's Mary Bruce was at the briefing today and says at one point, Vance said he wouldn't call the ongoing conflict in the Middle East a war.
14: I was trying to ask him as he walked out of the room, if it's not a war, then what is it? And I think that describing it not as a war would come as a surprise to the some 50,000 U.S. service members who are deployed in the region, those who have recently gotten notices that those deployments may be extended. And of course, Iran continues to strike at U.S. military bases, U.S. allies in the region.
3: The U.S. and Iran have been exchanging strikes on and off over the past few days with no peace deal in sight. A groundbreaking today on a new affordable housing development in Salt Lake City's Ballpark neighborhood. Mayor Aaron Mendenhall is calling Camden Court a place where families can not just survive, but thrive.
15: We're making it a neighborhood, and 96 units here, 60 of which will have 2 to 3 bedrooms. This is a family-based neighborhood.
3: The development will have a bike repair room and an after-school room where kids can receive tutoring or just have a quiet place to do their homework. Developers say they're building these units to address rapid population growth at a time when housing is not affordable for a lot of families. Currently, there is no official opening date for Camden Court. KSL News Time, 4:36. Guiding you home, Ricky Meese is here with First Look Traffic.
4: Crews are working to clear this Murray crash on southbound I-15 at the South Interchange. And even though they're making progress, they're still blocking the left lane of traffic, and that's causing the heavy, heavy delays into South Salt Lake. Ricky Meese in the KSL Traffic Center.
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22: 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Nothing can spoil a wonderful weekend more than a headache or back pain, so I want to share some new medical research that provides a couple of ways to ease the agony if Tylenol isn't doing the job for you. First, researchers at the Chinese Academy of Science conducted a study on the analgesic effects of nostalgia. They observed 34 people suffering with pain and had them look at old pictures, old cartoon characters, pictures of childhood games, photos of retro candy from childhood. While the subjects would reminisce, the scientists would take an MRI. Turns out, the brain registered less pain as the pictures triggered childhood memories. And there are other studies that show nostalgia can increase your pain tolerance. Not a cure, but a walk down memory lane can have a physical benefit for people with chronic pain. So here's some nostalgia. Donny Osmond.
23: And they called it puppy love.
22: The other study is from the Royal University Hospital in Canada, where they did research on 200 people who came into the emergency room, all of them suffering in pain and, of course, with anxiety. After all, who wants to be in an emergency room? But in this study, as they were leaving the hospital, they were given 10 minutes with a therapy dog.
23: Someone help me, help me, help me, please.
22: Some people would pet the dogs, some would nuzzle and cuddle, others would just talk to the dogs, but in all cases, that brief bit of puppy love significantly lessened the amount of pain and anxiety the patients experienced. Again, not a cure, but a treatment that affects pain perception. And one I might try with my two dogs, Aspirin, and his name's Advil. Hey babies!
23: This is not a puppy love.
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22: 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Here's Ricky Meese.
4: We still have cleanup that continues with a crash blocking a left lane southbound to I-15 at the South Interchange in Murray. That's the I-215 junction. Because of that, it is adding to the slow and go and stop and go speeds that go back almost to 33rd South. Even when you're past it, it's a slow drive between the South Interchange through Draper. Northbound I-15, crowded and slow coming around the point of the mountain from Utah County into Draper. And then more spots of slowing between 7200 South Midvale into North Salt Lake, almost Woods Cross. Nice and quiet to the east, I-215 and I-80. And up north, delays both directions of I-15 in Weber County in Roy, Riverdale, and Ogden. Eric?
5: In Utah County, you can expect southbound slowdowns as you work your way from Lehigh down into Linden. Those start just past Lehigh's Main Street. And on the northbound side, we've got your typical slow spot starting in Orem. This is right before the 800 North exit. Really slow going by 1600 North, then reduced speeds after that heading up into American Fork. If you're westbound over on 2100 North, we've got typical slowdowns there too. I-15 and Lehigh going all the way over to 3600 West. 215 westbound traffic, slow northbound from Parkway Boulevard going past 201. Really slow all the way from that point to California. And then it gradually gets better as you go up towards the Salt Lake International Airport area. Arctic Spas, hot tubs, and swim spas with stores in Salt Lake, American Fork, and St. George. 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Eric Butler in the KSL Traffic Center.
1: Beautiful conditions with lots of sunshine. Temperatures in the 80s here in Salt Lake, 90s in southern Utah. The trend will continue on Friday and Saturday. Changes look to come in on the weekend. Increasing clouds Sunday with some isolated thunderstorms. Some of those storms will linger in northern Utah for parts of Labor Day. From the KSL Weather Center, I'm Kevin Eubank.
22: It's 88 degrees in Salt Lake City. There's apparently a holdout on the Lindsey Clancy jury. 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
22: We have breaking news at KSL. The Missouri Supreme Court says a new congressional map favoring Republicans cannot be used in the upcoming election. The court ruled that it should be up to voters in November whether to accept or reject the map, ordering a referendum to be put on the ballot. Missouri's attorney general says they will appeal to the U.S. Supreme Court. The three things you need to know this hour. First,
9: a new state law that requires adult websites to verify users' ages, even if they're using a VPN, is on pause while a judge considers a lawsuit against it. I'm KSL News Radio's Don Brinkerhoff.
22: Second, more fire restrictions are being lifted for Labor Day weekend, but Utah fire officials say check before you go and don't mistake this for an all clear. Third, our biggest traffic trouble spot.
4: You are going to see delays in Utah County southbound to I-15 from Lehigh Main Street into Linden. And if you're going northbound, it's also crowded and slow. That's Orem up to American Fork. Typical delays southbound Mountain View as you go from Lehigh over to SR-73 Quarry Ride Highway. Ricky Meese in the KSL Traffic Center.
1: Plenty of sunshine and pretty close to normal temperatures. I'm Kevin Eubank.
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26: ABC News, I'm Chuck Sievertson. There's an issue with one juror, according to people in the courtroom, as the jury's going home after deliberating a 6-day in the Lindsay Clancy murder trial in Plymouth, Mass. They were called in and talked to by the judge who reminded them of the law, says about reasonable doubt. At the courthouse, ABC's Aaron Katursky.
7: The one message that I think will give us some direction is going to come in the morning, because instead of simply dismissing them for the night, Judge William Sullivan said, I'll call you back at 9 a.m. and I'll speak to you then. Perhaps we will get a better sense of a roadmap for how these deliberations will proceed.
26: Clancy's accused of intentionally killing her three children. Trump administration filing an urgent appeal with the Supreme Court seeking permission to immediately implement new Postal Service rules for mail ballots, which critics say impede on the state's authority to run elections. Americans paying record high prices for gasoline for this time of year. This is ABC News.
3: KSL News Time, 4:47. So as you heard, still no verdict in the Lindsey Clancy trial. And the drama in the courtroom today when the defense team asked that a juror be removed. Joining us live now with more, our KSL legal analyst, Greg Skordis. That request was kind of seismic, wasn't it?
10: Yeah, and it really said a lot, Jeff, because if you've got 12 jurors and the defense is asking that one be removed, you can assume that there is one juror that's holding out and that maybe the other 11 are on board. And they even said that he doesn't seem, or the juror, doesn't seem to understand what reasonable doubt means, so that the defense is saying he shouldn't be able to serve on the jury, but the judge declined that. You don't just put people through a long trial and then say, oh, we don't think you should be able to serve, and so that juror is remaining, at least for now.
3: Okay, so in layman's terms, can you decode what's going on here?
10: Yeah, I think what's happening is this. I think that out of the 12 jurors, 11 are ready to find her not guilty and mentally ill. And one believes that she's guilty of some level of homicide. And this is just me talking from my experience, and that he or she, whoever the holdout is not willing to change their verdict. And the other 11 are saying, well, they don't understand what reasonable doubt means and they're not following the law, so they should be dismissed. But the judge brought all the jurors in and interviewed all the jurors, and apparently the holdout wants to remain and believes that they can be fair. But right now it appears, and I'm just reading between the lines here, that there's one holdout for a unanimous verdict, and a jury has to be unanimous. All 12 have to agree.
3: Okay, tell us what reasonable doubt is. What's the definition?
10: Yeah, it's a high standard. It's the standard that you have when you do something important in your life, like purchase a home or when you get married. We all have some doubts in everything we do, but beyond a reasonable doubt is it's the highest standard we have in the criminal justice system. It's not just probably occurred or very likely to occur. It's virtually certain that something occurred. So it's you can't walk out of that jury room and say, I have some doubt about her guilt. I have some reasonable doubt. And if you do, then you must find this woman to be not guilty, at least of the murder charge.
3: Okay, so if we get to tomorrow afternoon and there's no verdict, they can't all get it together, does this become a mistrial at that point?
10: Not automatically, but practically, yes. I am sort of guessing that unless this one holdout changes their mind, that the judge is probably going to call a mistrial sometime tomorrow. I don't see this jury going into the weekend, especially a holiday weekend. Where everybody wants to get out of town. I mean, it's frustrating for everybody, because if there is a mistrial, the result of that is that there's probably going to be another trial. And having said that, Jeff, if the verdict is, or at least the jury, there's no verdict, obviously, if the jury is 11-1 in favor of acquittal or not guilty by mentally ill, that should tell the state all they need to know about wanting to retry this case. Apparently they don't have the case that they thought they did. And I'm just guessing everything here.
3: Interesting insight. We appreciate it, Greg. Our KSL legal analyst, Greg Skordis, joining us live. He'll be back tomorrow morning, 9 a.m. for Inside Sources. KSL News Time, 4:50. 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Love where you bank. So, Ricky, how do we look?
4: It's still pretty rough out there. Southbound delays on I-15 stretch from downtown to 2100 South. More delays. Southbound I-15 between Murray at 4500 South, almost to the point of the mountain. A little bit of good news. The crash at the South Interchange blocking a left lane has cleared. All lanes are open. Northbound I-15, that's slow from Lehigh up to Bangor Highway, and then again in spots Sandy and Midvale. But bigger delays northbound I-15 starting just before 33rd South to just past the North Interchange. All clear on your east side freeways, I-215 and I-80. And for Weber County drivers, delays southbound Highway 89 starting before the Walmart to I-84. And big delays southbound I-15 in Weber County from Ogden through Roy. Eric?
5: Southbound Mountain View corridor is still slow, 2100 north and Lehigh, heading down to SR 73. Got a lot of westbound slowing on SR 73, approaching the west side of Eagle Mountain and then heading into town. And you've got westbound slowing, over on 2100 north, and that's going from I-15 to 3600 west. For I-15 traffic, the slowest spot right now northbound between Center Street in Orem and 1600 north, although reduced speeds continue up into American Fork. Eric Butler in the KSL Traffic Center.
1: The next 7 days have a little bit of everything. First, some sunshine, temperatures in the 80s, and breezy south winds for Friday and Saturday. A thunderstorm system moves in from the south on Sunday. It'll start in southern Utah, then kind of push its way north during the afternoon and evening. A cold front will sweep on by come Monday. That will keep a chance for some isolated storms here in northern Utah, especially up along the Utah-Idaho border. Temperatures will cool, highs in the 70s for Labor Day, lows in the 60s. Next week, partly cloudy to mostly sunny skies, and temperatures remain below normal. From the KSL Weather Center, I'm Kevin Eubank.
22: In Salt Lake City, 88 degrees. 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Sweet day on Wall Street. We have the details coming up.
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22: I'll be honest. When I walk into Ruth's Chris and say, Jeff, party of two, I'm a little nervous. Am I dressed appropriately? Are they judging me? I mean, it's Ruth's Chris. 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You don't want to seem like you don't belong. Stay cool, Jeff. 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I mean, it's Ruth's Chris, but it's not stuffy. 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However you choose, you're going to be treated like a king or queen at both locations, downtown Salt Lake and the magnificent Hotel Park City. It's a wonderful evening out. I love Ruth's Chris. You will too.
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3: 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Another terrible day for Tyson Foods. Its stock fell 7% after the company slashed its full-year guidance. Tyson blames its beef division, saying the cattle shortages and livestock prices are still hurting their bottom line. Mine too. 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
4: It is crunch time. And for Weber County drivers, a slow drive southbound I-15 prior to 31st Street in Ogden, all the way through Roy and into Sunset. In Salt Lake County, southbound I-15 delays approaching the I-80-201 junction, but most of them are waiting for you between 4500 south to the point of the mountain. Northbound I-15, that's bogged down Midvale to Murray, and again from 33rd south to the North Interchange. Eric?
5: In Utah County, southbound slowing begins at Lehigh's Main Street, and you've got a couple of heavy spots as you get down to Pleasant Grove Boulevard. On the northbound side, the delays on the freeway extend from Center Street up all the way to American Fork. The heaviest spot will be between Center Street and 800 North in Orem. If you're southbound Mountain View Corridor, expect slowing from 2100 North down to SR-73. And back in Salt Lake County, you do have typical Mountain View southbound slowdowns from the 201 Highway down to 35th South. Northbound on the West Belt, 215 from 201 up to California, that's slow. And that even extends up to about 1700 North. Eric Butler in the KSL Traffic Center.
3: Down to 65 overnight. Getaway Friday, sunshine, breezy in 88. Same for Saturday. Thunderstorms are possible Sunday night, the high 83. Storms on Labor Day, only 77 degrees.
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3: Good afternoon. This is the 5 o'clock report, 20 minutes of uninterrupted news, commercial free. I'm Jeff Kaplan, KSL's top story. Some good news if you're going camping for the holiday weekend. Fire restrictions are being canceled all over Utah. KSL News Radio's Eric Cabrera says it doesn't mean we're in the clear yet. All right, Eric?
18: That's right, Jeff. The state says that starting Saturday, all stage two restrictions on unincorporated state and private lands will be lifted. That means the outright ban on open fires goes away in those areas, while parts of northern Utah will remain under stage one. Kaylee Guild with Utah Forestry, Fire, and State Land says recent monsoon moisture has helped, but don't mistake that for the end of fire season.
19: Our fire season nowadays, it's a year-round thing, unfortunately. And I think that given our drought conditions and the super dry conditions overall, catastrophic fire that we've experienced, extreme behavior, I don't think we're out of the woods just yet.
18: And looking back at what's already been a crazy fire year, Guild noticed Mother Nature has played a bigger role too. She says Utah has seen a record-breaking number of lightning-caused fire starts this year. So heading into the holiday weekend, her message is simple. Please use some common sense. and check Utah fire info before you go, because whether you can have that campfire can change depending on exactly where you are. Live, Eric Cabrera, KSL News Radio.
3: And ahead of the long weekend, UDOT is warning about extra traffic. Spokesperson John Gleason says a lot of people will be heading to and fro, which means you might want to be a little extra cautious.
2: Try to be the type of driver that you want others to be towards you and your family. And as busy as it is, and if you're planning a long road trip, there's a lot that you have on your mind. But when you're behind the wheel, put all of your focus on the road ahead.
3: He says it might take an extra hour headed south on I-15 tomorrow. And again, going the opposite direction as people come home Monday. Gleason says to consider heading out extra early or coming home a little late if you're eager to dodge all the delays. A storm is rolling in this weekend, literally just in time for Labor Day.
1: Clouds and a chance for some isolated thunderstorms on Sunday over southern Utah. That will push north by Sunday night, giving us a slight chance for a few storms. Then a little cold front will go by for Labor Day Monday, dropping temperatures back to the 70s, lows in the 50s and 60s, and keep a chance in northern Utah for an isolated thunderstorm on Monday.
3: KSL meteorologist Kevin Eubank says these storms are fueled by hurricanes in the Pacific Ocean off the coast of Mexico. A Park City dentist is facing charges after police say he offered drugs to a minor in exchange for sexual favors. KSL News Radio's Cameron Elliott has the story.
6: Dr. Benjamin Wilson is facing charges of unlawful sexual conduct as well as distribution after police say a 16-year-old girl told officers he gave her drugs in exchange for touching him inappropriately. According to court documents, Wilson gave the teenager pills, marijuana, and magic mushrooms, and even took her to his office to give her nitrous oxide, also known as laughing gas. Cameron Elliott, KSL News Radio.
3: KSL News Time 5:03. Our top national story, the judge at the Lindsey Clancy murder trial had to address the jury again today. The issue is one juror. ABC's Aaron Katursky is outside the courthouse.
7: It appears at least one juror brought to the judge's attention an opinion that there was someone on the jury during deliberations who was not following his instructions when it comes to understanding proof beyond a reasonable doubt. It appears what happened is the judge individually polled each juror, asked them if they understood his instructions and agreed to follow them, was satisfied when they answered in the affirmative, and then he, in open court, reminded them about what reasonable doubt means.
3: The jury was sent home for the day. They'll be back at it tomorrow morning. We just spoke with our legal analyst, Greg Skordis. His take that 11 of the jurors are probably in favor of a not guilty verdict because of mental illness. KSL News Time 5:04. An ICE officer is now facing federal charges in connection with the shooting of an immigrant in Minneapolis. Christian Castro, the ICE agent who's charged with lying to investigators after authorities say he shot Julio Sosa Salas in the leg. This is back in January. He's the ICE agent who fled to Texas, where Governor Greg Abbott let him go. Now he's going to face federal charges. KSL News Time 5:05. First look traffic on the 5 o'clock report. Here's Ricky Meese.
4: Another crash. This is going to be westbound on I-80 at Redwood Road. You've got some of the vehicles involved over to the right shoulder at the exit ramp, others in the Gore area and on the main flow to the left. So you are going to see just a little bit of traffic backing up westbound I-80 approaching Redwood, but the bigger delays are eastbound I-80 from Bangor Highway to I-215's West Belt. Ricky Meese in the KSL Traffic Center.
3: Thanks, Ricky. KSL News Time 5:05. We're hearing from the wife of a Davis County man who was hospitalized and nearly died after a mosquito bite. KSL News Radio's Reagan Edelman reports.
8: Joyce Christensen says her husband initially thought he was getting the flu, but it got worse and worse until they went to get his blood work done. She called the next day.
21: The doctor wasn't in that day, and they said that I probably wouldn't get the blood results until the next day. And I says, well, my husband is dying. So I ended up taking him to the emergency room.
8: She says at that point, his fever was higher than 105 degrees, and he was nearly unable to move. The last test they did required a spinal puncture, which tested positive for the neuroinvasive form of the West Nile virus and had shifted into meningitis. Christensen says West Nile is severe, and she's hoping her husband's story will inspire people to take it more seriously and test for it sooner.
21: You can't just stay home and wait for it to get better. It's going to kill you.
8: Reagan Edelman, KSL News Radio.
3: An epidemiologist with the Davis County Health Department, Sarah Willardson, says West Nile virus is a common disease in Utah, and most infected people don't develop any symptoms at all.
9: Very few, like one in 150, will develop the severe form, which we call neuroinvasive West Nile virus. That can look like confusion, personality changes, seizures, stiff neck, trouble with speech and movement.
3: She says that usually impacts those with more susceptible immune systems. The virus is only transmitted through mosquito bites, so she says the best thing you can do to avoid infection is avoid mosquitoes. And if you have to be outside, wear bug spray or long sleeves and pants. An elementary school in St. George was evacuated today after bats were found flying around the school. The Washington County School District says four bats were found in Little Valley Elementary. One had flown into the bathroom, another was in the hallway. The district says all the children were safe inside their classrooms, but they were evacuated so they could get the bats out and disinfect the area. KSL News Time, 5:08. 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Anybody remember Alan Alda, the actor, star of MASH, an Oscar nominee? Alan Alda was once voted People's Sexiest Man Alive. Tall, thin, boyish looking. He wasn't chiseled or buff. It was a different era when women seemed to love this sensitive guy, who turns out loves science. And Alda sees science taking a beating, the funding cuts, public hate, and he thought, it's not the science, it's the scientists.
10: I thought about all the times that I've heard lectures, and they were a little stiff.
3: So Alda came up with an answer that only an actor could think of.
10: I remembered the striking result of that. Most of the people who studied improvisation long enough became very charismatic, and many of them became stars of entertainment that we all know.
3: He started giving improv lessons to scientists, to medical students, to loosen them up, to get them to communicate effectively, even charismatically. Be like Neil deGrasse Tyson or Bill Nye, the science guy, back when you were a kid. So in his lessons, people who usually wear white coats show up in jeans, and they do improv. You know, pick up lines in a grocery store and go.
22: Want to have a cleanup in aisle 5?
3: That's from Whose Line Is It Anyway, the TV show, because frankly, these sheepish scientists aren't that good. But thanks to the nonprofit Alan Alda Center for Communicating Science, they might get better as the namesake of the institute gets older. Alan Alda is now 90 years old.
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4: We have our typical delays on I-15 in Salt Lake County going southbound. They stretch from Murray at 4500 south, and you're not going to see speeds improve until you're reaching the point of the mountain. Northbound I-15 slowing around the point up to Bangor Highway, and then again from just before 7200 south Midvale into Murray. Bigger delays, though, northbound I-15 between 33rd South into Woods Cross. Nice and quiet to the east on the freeways there, I-215 and I-80. Heavy delays tonight southbound, Highway 89. Those start prior to the Walmart down to I-84. And north and southbound I-15 in Weber County. Some slowing northbound Roy and Riverdale. Bigger slowing southbound from Ogden into Sunset. Eric?
23: Eastbound I-80 south into the airport. That slow in the typical spot going to that transition ramp to go south on 215. That's a construction zone area. And you've got northbound slowing on the west belt as well. 201 highway heading up to I-80. Southbound slowing Bangor Highway 700 south down to California, and then down even past 201 highway to about Lake Park Boulevard. If you're southbound Mountain View Corridor, you've got your typical delays into West Valley City down to 3500 south. Down Utah County, I-15 slowing on the freeway. Starts at 2100 north. You'll be really below pace from Lehigh's Main Street down to American Forks Pioneer Crossing exit. And northbound reduced speed start at 800 north in Orem and go up into American Fork. Eric Butler in the KSL Traffic Center.
1: As we head through the 5 o'clock hour, we're looking at temperatures in the mid-80s with lots of sunshine. Those breezy south winds will continue. We'll slide into the low 80s by 8 o'clock, upper 70s by 9, and mid-70s by 10 and 11. Ultimate lows will be in the mid-60s under clear skies. With your hourly forecast on the 5 o'clock report, I'm Kevin Eubank.
3: In Salt Lake City, we're at 88 degrees. Sunset tonight, it's 7:56. Sunrise in the morning before 7 a.m. at 6:57. KSL News Time, 5:12. And we have breaking news. The Trump administration has just announced plans to break ground on the Trump Arch in Washington, D.C. sometime in the next couple of weeks. Interior Secretary Doug Burgum made the announcement and posted mock-ups of the project. The arch is set to be a massive 250 feet tall in between the Lincoln Memorial and Arlington National Cemetery. It will dominate the skyline of Washington. A lawsuit against the project claims that it needs congressional approval. It has not received final approval from the National Capital Planning Commission. The Trump administration, nonetheless, has made plans to go ahead with the construction project. KSL News Time, 5:12. KSL Sports, the new look Utes kick off the football season tonight at 7. They face the Idaho Vandals at Rice-Eccles Stadium. Of course, folks are already tailgating, and they're feeling good about the season ahead.
11: Even though this Utes team has a ton of new coaches, players, and for the first time in more than 20 years, a new head coach, fans like Cole Peterson still believe this team could go on to do great things, like win 10 of their 12 regular season games.
12: Really, our only losses could be from the team down south. In Arizona, we've always had a struggle.
11: Of course, though, the biggest sticking point for fans is finding a way to beat BYU this year, who are right now riding a 3-game win streak against Utah. Ed Cable says he thinks if the Utes can put an end to that, a trip to the college football playoff could be in the cards.
14: I think with the conference that we have, and I hate giving them credit, but you know what? They've got a good program now down there. So we beat them, that sets us up really well. And we've got a good schedule.
11: Adam Small, KSL News Radio.
3: Utah Valley University is going a step further in tackling food insecurity, holding free cooking classes with ingredients found in their student pantry and garden.
15: The classes are open to anyone who wants to learn, says university spokesperson Sharon Turner. The classes come at an important time where food costs are rising, and a recent university survey showed nearly half of all Utah students struggle with food insecurity. And for students who are on their own for the first time, they might not even know how to use ingredients they do have.
24: It's learning to provide for yourself and be more independent. And I know last year alone, we gave out more than 67,000 pounds of food.
15: Turner says in the classes, they go over the basics of cooking, featuring items from the pantry and garden. Brianna Willis, KSL News Radio.
3: The cones surrounding Temple Square are gone. They're just gone. That means visitors are welcome to approach and walk around the newly renovated Salt Lake Temple. One of the senior event managers from the Salt Lake Temple celebration tells KSL there's still work going on inside the temple, but some of the rooms are completely finished. The three things you need to know this hour. First,
25: a letter signed by 1,100 people has been delivered to the Utah Inland Port Authority asking them not to grant a $100 million bond for a data center near the Great Salt Lake Wetlands in Tooele County. I'm KSL News Radio's Heather Peterson.
3: Second, Utah football fans think the team could go far this season in spite of all the changes to the roster and the coaching staff, including, of course, the new head coach. Third, our biggest traffic trouble spot.
4: We do have a crash that's going to affect traffic trying to exit from I-80 at Redwood Road. If you're traveling this direction, it's being reported on the westbound side, but you'll see vehicles on the far right shoulder and in the Gore area approaching Redwood from I-80. Ricky Meese in the KSL Traffic Center.
1: Plenty of sunshine and pretty close to normal temperatures. I'm Kevin Eubank.
3: And right now it's 88 at the KSL Common Spirit Health Studios. 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
26: From ABC News, I'm Dave Packer. The U.S. and Iran trading a fresh round of airstrikes as violence ramps up across the Middle East. Iran taking credit for attacks on U.S. air bases in Kuwait and the UAE. And President Trump says it's just a question of time before the war with Iran ends once and for all. But as Vice President J.D. Vance, speaking at the White House press briefing today, downplaying the war.
27: I wouldn't call it a war. Right now, there is no active shooting. I recognize there have been places where this has flared up.
0: Major combat operations, again, major combat operations lasted for about 6 weeks.
2: Pushed to say when this will end, Vance put the onus on the Iranians, saying they need to stop shooting at commercial ships in the Strait of Hormuz. But he notably didn't say what the plan is to get Iran to stop. Karen Travers, ABC News, the White House.
26: The jury in the Lindsey Clancy murder trial in Plymouth, Massachusetts, 6 days into deliberation, still deadlocked. The defense asking the judge to remove one of the jurors. The jury foreperson saying one juror won't follow the judge's instructions about reasonable doubt. ABC News legal contributor Bernarda Villalona says it's unlikely that the holdout juror will be removed from the panel.
5: While yes, there's an allegation that that person is not following the law, you got to remember there's 12 jurors that heard the same evidence, and they're making a different determination factor when it comes to what the facts and the evidence is and then applying it to the law. So a simple disagreement is not grounds for removal of a juror.
26: New information about Wednesday's deadly mass shooting that rocked downtown Minneapolis. Officials now say the gunman first opened fire on a woman during a custody exchange outside an apartment building. They say she survived, but the gunman died along with two other people. Authorities say five others were injured, including two police officers. Mayor Jacob Frey commended the officers for running toward gunfire to save lives.
13: The level of heroism that took place yesterday is practically unrivaled.
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16: Hey, it's John Smith from 103.5 The Arrow, and it's time for Music News in a Minute. Alex Van Halen has been knighted. Well, sort of. The legendary drummer has been named a member of the Order of the Netherlands Lion, one of the Netherlands' highest civilian honors. Alex and his brother Eddie were born in the Netherlands before their family moved to Los Angeles in the 60s. So after a lifetime of sold-out arenas, platinum records, and some of the greatest rock drumming ever recorded, Alex Van Halen is now Dutch nobility. Usually when I hear of multiple people being injured at a concert, I assume it's a rock concert. But in this case, six workers hospitalized on Saturday night following an Ed Sheeran show in Detroit. Crew members were reportedly struck by falling pieces of equipment while they were working on portions of the stage. Initially listed in serious condition or stable, and officials say none of the injuries were life-threatening. Sheeran, meanwhile, continues his loop tour, which does not include a stop in Utah. Finally, Lizzo celebrating a legal victory after a federal judge dismissed a lawsuit accusing the singer of sexual harassment and racial discrimination. This case, filed back in 2023 by a former wardrobe assistant, and Lizzo has consistently denied those allegations. She is, however, still facing a separate lawsuit from three former backup dancers who are accusing her of the same thing. That is your music news in a minute here on KSL News Radio. I'm John Smith reporting.
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17: Some unusual slowdowns starting to appear westbound on I-80, passing Foothill over to about 20th East. We'll keep an eye on it. If you're headed southbound I-15 in Salt Lake County, still slow and stacked up from North Temple to 2100 South. More delays southbound I-15, 53rd South Murray through Draper. The northbound side of I-15 also seeing delays coming from Lehigh around the point into Draper at Bangerter Highway. Scattered spots of slowing between 106 South and 53rd South, but one long stretch of delay northbound I-15, 33rd South into Woods Cross. Also seeing delays southbound Highway 89 that starts before the Walmart, especially at those intersections getting down to the I-84 junction. Southbound I-15 in Weber County stacked up and slow, 31st Street in Ogden through Roy. Eric?
18: Well, we've got your usual southbound slowing I-15 Utah County on the freeway from 2100 North all the way down to Linden. But beyond that, we are starting to see more slowing as you come out of the S-curves, Orem into Provo. And pretty much the whole stretch of Provo is going to be slow on the southbound side all the way down into Springville. Northbound slowing starts at Center Street in Orem and continues up into American Fork. Now, for southbounders on the 215 West Belt, you've got pretty decent movement after you to go through that construction zone and the transition ramp. But northbound, that's really slow. 201 Highway up to California does get better by the time you get to I-80. UDOT Construction Alert. Expect nightly lane closures starting at 8 p.m. on Mountain View Corridor between Riverton and Harriman through late September for paving. Eric Butler in the KSL Traffic Center.
1: The KSL 7-day forecast is looking great. Lots of sunshine, a little breezy with temperatures in the upper 80s on Friday and Saturday. We will see some storminess move into southern Utah on Sunday, and then push north during the day. That will bring a chance for some isolated thunderstorms Sunday night, and then a lingering chance into Labor Day Monday. Highs dip into the 70s behind a little cold front that will come through the northern part of the state. Next week, not bad. Temperatures in the 80s. It looks like another chance for some storms moves in next Thursday. From the KSL Weather Center, I'm Kevin Eubanks.
3: You know, it's kind of right. The Labor Day weekend ends on a cooler day with a few storms. Summer fades off to sunset. But right now, it's breezy, 88 in Salt Lake City. 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Great day on Wall Street. Straight ahead.
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8: We're watching Utah's money at KSL. Dell is riding high after yesterday's better-than-expected quarterly numbers. The computer maker's expecting AI server revenue to triple this year. Investors like Dell's confidence. It was up for the second day in a row. Oil prices are up fourth day in a row. This after all the renewed airstrikes near the Strait of Hormuz this week. U.S. crude is above $90 a barrel. Sales are booming at Broadcom. The chipmaker says this quarter it tripled the number of AI chips sold. They beat Wall Street estimates for earnings and revenue, but Wall Street was not impressed with their numbers. Broadcom was down about 3% today. The rest of the market did just fine. The Dow gained 624 points today. It closed at 53,686. The S&P was up 81. The NASDAQ gaining 366 points.
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12: A lot of traffic starting to appear. The typical slowdown southbound on Foothill from the U down to I-80, but now northbound I-15. People headed up to the game. It's starting to get crowded and slow. That's from Parley's Way all the way up to about 5th South. If you're southbound on I-15 in Salt Lake County, delays. The bigger ones will be from 4500 South through Draper. Eric?
13: Slowdowns northbound 15, Orem to American Fork. Got a crash along the way up against the left barrier at 800 North. Hit the open roads at the Utah RV Super Show, September 9th, 17th through the 20th at Mountain America Expo. 2-for-1 tickets at UtahRVSuperShow.com. Eric Butler in the KSL Traffic Center.
14: It's been a beautiful day with lots of sunshine. Temperatures in the mid-80s, which is pretty close to normal. We'll get a little above normal on Friday and Saturday. Mostly sunny skies and upper 80s in Salt Lake. Then we'll see a storm system push into southern Utah on Sunday. That works north during the day to the northern part of the state. And we'll keep a threat for an isolated thunderstorm into Labor Day Monday. From the KSL Weather Center, I'm Kevin Eubank.
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11: Good afternoon. It's 5:30 at KSL. Jeff Kaplan here. We're at 88 degrees, KSL's top story. More than 1,100 people signed a letter that was given to the Utah Inland Port Authority today. It asks them to shut their wallets and not fund a Tooele data center. KSL News Radio's Heather Peterson explains.
17: The project has already been tabled by Tooele County, but if it gets going again, Amy Lawson from Tooele Care says they're worried the developer will get $100 million that he's reportedly been promised by the Inland Port Authority.
18: He has said out loud that he wouldn't be able to do any of what he's doing if it wasn't for them and their funding. So we want to get ahead of him being able to develop anything in that area without more information and a full scope of what his project is going to be.
17: Lawson says the whole process has been taking place behind closed doors, and they want to have more public input. The proposal, which is on pause, would be built next to the Great Salt Lake Wetlands, so the letter expressed concerns about the impacts to the ecosystem and the watershed. Today, the board acknowledged their concerns, but said they would not add the issue to their agenda because the proposal is going through a different process. Heather Peterson, KSL News Radio.
11: Our top national story, the Trump administration is continuing to defend data centers. Vice President J.D. Vance was at the White House today holding the first press briefing since Caroline Leavitt resigned. He says the administration has made it easier to put power back into the grid.
19: If you're going to build a data center, you have to feed power back into the grid as opposed to taking power out. The political backlash over data centers, a very large chunk of it, is that people associate data centers with my power bills are going to go up.
11: President Trump has loosened federal regulations to allow more nuclear energy facilities to be built. Well, all of a sudden, Fox News issued a terse memo today about lunchtime saying that Maria Bartiromo has left the company. She will disappear from the Fox schedule this weekend. Once a groundbreaking business reporter on the floor of the New York Stock Exchange, she's been with Fox for a dozen years, and there are whispers that she might replace Caroline Leavitt as White House press secretary. Instead of showing up to testify, billionaire Leon Black is suing the House Oversight Committee. He's fighting a subpoena demanding that he testify about the Epstein files. Oversight Chair James Comer says this snub was unexpected.
20: This is unacceptable. We're very disappointed. I don't think I need to tell anyone in here how important of a witness Mr. Black is to this investigation.
11: Black was friends with Jeffrey Epstein and is accused of giving him money even after Epstein was sentenced to prison in 2008. Black has denied any wrongdoing. A Utah law that enforces age verifications to get on adult websites was supposed to go into effect today, but an ongoing lawsuit has put this on pause. KSL News Radio's Don Brinkerhoff with the latest.
0: The law requires adult websites to verify users' ages even if they're using a VPN. Lawsuit filed by ALO Free Sites, who owns the site Pornhub, argues there's no practical way to do that and that the law turns a Utah regulation into a de facto global mandate. A statement from the Utah Division of Consumer Protection says the state agreed to suspend enforcement as long as ALO uses a geofence to block anyone in Utah from accessing ALO's websites.
11: The state is agreed to push the law from going into effect another 2 weeks while waiting for the judge to rule. A new affordable housing development has broken ground in Salt Lake's Ballpark neighborhood. This is being built for families to put down roots. KSL News Radio's McKenna Rodriguez has more.
17: Camden Court is being built to address rapid population growth at a time where housing is not affordable for many families. It will have 96 units, 60 of which will have 2 to 3 bedrooms. Salt Lake City Mayor Aaron Mendenhall says this will be a family neighborhood with multiple amenities.
21: I love that this investment in families doesn't just end with the front door.
17: The development will include a bike repair room and an after-school room where kids can receive tutoring or just have a quiet place to do their homework. She says they want to make it a place where a family can not only survive, but thrive. McKenna Rodriguez, KSL News Radio.
11: There are a growing number of women earning bachelor degrees compared to previous years. That's according to a new study from the USU Utah Women and Leadership Project. But the lead author of the report, Dr. Yvette Young, says there's still a significant gap with higher degrees. And she says that means more women are missing out on a lot of the benefits of higher education.
22: So the thing that most people focus on is that it gets you more income, better jobs, things like that. But in addition to that, a large amount of research that's showing that it's giving you improved health and fitness, brings greater marital satisfaction, brings stronger mental health.
11: She says they're doing more research to find out why there's this gap in higher education, but she's hoping that it can be closed further in the future. KSL News Time, 5:36. We have first look traffic. Ricky Meese is here. Peak rush hour? What do you think?
23: Well, for downtown drivers, just be aware that 5th South really seen some nasty delays as people are trying to make their way to Rice-Eccles Stadium. And this is drivers and pedestrians. So 5th South going westbound from Foothill all the way over to 1300 East. Ricky Meese in the KSL Traffic Center.
11: Thanks, Ricky. My minute of news is on the way next. Stay right here.
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11: 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Nothing can spoil a wonderful weekend more than a headache or back pain, so I want to share some new medical research that provides a couple of ways to ease the agony if Tylenol isn't doing the job for you. First, researchers at the Chinese Academy of Science conducted a study on the analgesic effects of nostalgia. They observed 34 people suffering with pain and had them look at old pictures, old cartoon characters, pictures of childhood games, photos of retro candy from childhood. While the subjects would reminisce, the scientists would take an MRI. Turns out, the brain registered less pain as the pictures triggered childhood memories. And there are other studies that show nostalgia can increase your pain tolerance. Not a cure, but a walk down memory lane can have a physical benefit for people with chronic pain. So here's some nostalgia. Donny Osmond.
1: And they called it puppy love.
11: The other study is from the Royal University Hospital in Canada, where they did research on 200 people who came into the emergency room, all of them suffering in pain and, of course, with anxiety. After all, who wants to be in an emergency room? But in this study, as they were leaving the hospital, they were given 10 minutes with a therapy dog.
1: Someone help me! Help me! Help me, please!
11: Some people would pet the dogs, some would nuzzle and cuddle, others would just talk to the dogs, but in all cases, that brief bit of puppy love significantly lessened the amount of pain and anxiety the patients experienced. Again, not a cure, but a treatment that affects pain perception. And one I might try with my two dogs, Aspirin, and his name's Advil. Hey babies!
1: This is not a puppy love.
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23: Traffic on the east side of the valley getting busy. Northbound on Foothill. People trying to get up to the U for tonight's game. So crowded around some of those intersections from I-80 up to the U. And then 5th South, westbound traffic, both vehicular and pedestrian traffic. Pretty crowded now as you go from Foothill over to 1300 East. If you're making your way on I-15 through Salt Lake County, delays both directions. It's starting to break up some. Northbound I-15 and scattered from the point of the mountain up to the south interchange, and then pretty solid from 2100 South to Woods Cross. Southbound I-15 remains just packed in and slow from 53rd South Murray through Draper. For drivers northbound on Legacy, a little crowded and slow. Woods Cross and Bountiful, and delays southbound I-15 in Weber County, 31st Street in Ogden into Roy. Eric?
13: Looks like our left shoulder crash northbound I-15 in Orem at 800 North has been cleared, but you still got slowdowns starting just before Center Street and heading all the way up into American Fork. The southbound side, boy, we got a lot of slowdowns in Utah County. Two long stretches. The first one is approach starts at the approach to 2100 North. Really slow going by Lehigh's Main Street down to Pioneer Crossing. And then that finally gets better once you get into Linden. But up ahead, you got more slowing. It's on the southbound side coming out of the S-curves between Orem and Provo. That's when you'll start seeing this, the brake tapping going on, and that'll go on down into Springville and 1400 North. Eric Butler in the KSL Traffic Center.
14: Beautiful conditions with lots of sunshine, temperatures in the 80s here in Salt Lake, 90s in southern Utah. The trend will continue on Friday and Saturday. Changes look to come in on the weekend. Increasing clouds Sunday with some isolated thunderstorms. Some of those storms will linger in northern Utah for parts of Labor Day. From the KSL Weather Center, I'm Kevin Eubank.
11: 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Well, that law's on hold. We're going to go in-depth in just a few moments. Latest developments. Stay with us. This is Utah's news, traffic, and weather station. 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
11: 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The three things you need to know this hour. First,
8: more fire restrictions are being lifted for Labor Day weekend, but Utah fire officials say check before you go and don't mistake that for an all clear. I'm KSL News Radio's Eric Cabrera.
11: Second, crews are on the scene of a natural gas leak in Santa Quinn this afternoon. Officials say the wind is pushing the smell past the area of 440 North and 400 West. Third, our biggest traffic trouble spot.
23: Still a lot of leftover delays on north and southbound I-15 in Salt Lake County. The bigger delays are southbound as you go from Murray through Draper. But northbound I-15, a new crash just after 90th South, adding to the slowing from Sandy into Murray. Ricky Meese in the KSL Traffic Center.
14: It's been a beautiful day with lots of sunshine, and the trend continues. I'm Kevin Eubank.
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9: ABC News, I'm Dave Packer. President Trump says it's just a question of time before the war with Iran ends once and for all. But U.S. troops deployed to the Middle East are having their deployments extended. ABC's Louis Martinez covers the Pentagon.
10: This means that essentially it is an open-ended situation right now for the U.S. military, which has about 50,000 U.S. soldiers, sailors, and airmen in the region. And that buildup has been very constant over the last couple of months, actually just before the start of hostilities with Iran on February 28th.
9: President Trump announcing that he's appointing Adam Tell, Assistant Secretary of the Army for Civil Works, to become Acting Secretary of the Army, effective immediately. This comes after Dan Driscoll resigned as Army Secretary earlier this week. The jury in the Lindsey Clancy murder trial, 6 days into deliberation, still deadlocked. The jury foreperson saying one juror won't follow the judge's instructions about reasonable doubt. This is ABC News.
11: KSL News Time, 5:47. A new Utah law is now on hold. It requires adult websites to verify a user's age, even if the user is on a VPN. It was supposed to go into effect today, but because of ongoing lawsuits and negotiations, it's been put on hold. The director of emerging tech policy at UVU, Brandon Amaker, says there are some practicality issues with this law, starting with the fact that VPNs were developed for security and privacy purposes.
12: Essentially, what a VPN is you are just using a computer
0: or a server, which is located at a different location, to interact with the website. So your device is not interacting with the website directly. This server is essentially interacting with the website on your behalf. So they would either have to just blatantly list all the VPN connections, or they'd have to figure out some way to get where you are located, which once again completely circumvents the entire technical purpose of a VPN.
11: Honecker says if this law is upheld, it could make VPNs essentially worthless, at least here in this state.
0: Is this going to be like a blanket usage for VPN? Like VPNs have to be tied to a personal identifier? In that case, yes, it does really kind of circumvent a lot of the purpose behind using a VPN. Now, if it's something different, it's explicitly limited to websites that host XYZ type of content, then, you know, maybe you could make an argument that it's not. But regardless, you know, there's always the counterbalance of privacy versus security. And that is essentially what we're dealing with here. So, you know, the more we increase security, and there's a lot of good reasons to do that. There's a lot of good reasons to not want children accessing adult content. But we have to understand that from a policy perspective, that is going to come at the price of potentially sacrificing some online privacy.
11: Amaker says that technology policy is complicated because of the way humans interact with tech.
0: In reality, it just enables behavior, you know, in a new capacity. If that's AI, if that's, you know, VPNs, if that's the dark web, it enables different kinds of behavior. So really what you should be looking at is, well, where do we want to strike that balance between enabling, you know, the positive elements of this, that this, you know, can produce, and enabling some of the negative elements that this produces, you know, where are we comfortable kind of placing those barriers? Because you can't have one without the other. It's just the nature of technology policy.
11: He says he wishes there were a more simple solution, but everything comes at a cost. KSL News Time 5:49. 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Big on business, including sweep accounts. Love where you bank. Here's Ricky Meese.
23: I'm looking at one of our latest crashes. It's northbound the I-15 just after 90th South. It has been moved over to the left, but it is part of the slowing that you'll see back through Sandy at 106 South, and southbound I-15 still jammed up for the drive home from 53rd South in Murray to just past Bangor Highway. For those on the east side of the valley, nice and quiet, I-215 and I-80. Getting into Davis County, those slowdowns start in Salt Lake County, northbound I-15, 2100 South through North Salt Lake. And we've also had a little bit of slowing northbound on Legacy. It's already starting to thin out in the Woods Cross area. Southbound Highway 89, still crowded and very slow at those intersections. Going from the Walmart down to the I-84 junction, still some heavy and slow traffic. Southbound I-15 in Weber County, that's in Riverdale and Roy. Eric?
12: Plenty of slowdown southbound in Utah County. Let's start with I-15, where the brake lights will happen before 2100 North. And you'll be at reduced speeds all the way down into Linden, then further ahead. Coming out of the S-curves between Orem and Provo, the pace is reduced once again, and that'll last until 1400 North in Springville. And you got southbound slowing on Mountain View Corridor going from 2100 North down to SR-73 westbound on Pioneer Crossing, going up to the Mountain View intersection. That's also very slow. Eric Butler in the KSL Traffic Center.
14: KSL 7-day forecast continues to have really nice temperatures. We're in the mid to upper 80s the next couple of days, mostly sunny skies and some breezy south wind. Changes start coming in on Sunday, and they'll start in southern Utah, then they'll push north. Some scattered thunderstorms on Sunday. Those get to the Wasatch Front late Saturday or Sunday afternoon and evening. Then a little cold front will go by northern Utah Sunday night into early on Labor Day Monday. That'll drop temperatures on the holiday into the upper 70s for highs. Lows dip into the 50s and 60s. And then we actually have a pretty nice week. Partly cloudy to mostly sunny skies. Temperatures a little below normal. From the KSL Weather Center, I'm Kevin Newman.
11: It's 88 degrees in Salt Lake City. 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
11: We're watching Utah's money. Ford has set a lofty goal for its new $30,000 EV truck. The Wall Street Journal says the auto giant hopes to sell 100,000 Fathoms, Ford Fathoms, in the first year of production. The sales target has only been met in the U.S. by Tesla. Pre-orders will begin early next year. Wall Street today, the Dow up 624, the S&P gained 81, and the NASDAQ up 366 points. 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
31: BYU is a huge favorite entering the season opener this Saturday against Utah Tech. The Trailblazers from St. George enter the game at 0-1 after falling to Montana State last week 54-0. With week one being against an FCS opponent, it could be easy to assume BYU treats this game differently than ones against Big 12 foes. However, BYU offensive coordinator Aaron Roderick says that isn't happening.
32: We treat everybody the same. I think it's really important our players understand that you have to prepare the same way every week. We don't ever talk about what our record is going to be at the end of the year. We don't talk about what happened last week. We're trying to have a next play mentality all the time, and this week we're going to try to go 1-0, and we're going to prepare the same way we would for any Big 12 game.
31: BYU versus Utah Tech kicks off at 6 p.m. on Saturday night right here on KSL and the KSL News Radio app. With Cougar Tracks, I'm Mitch Harper on your legacy home of the BYU Cougars, KSL News Radio.
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23: Crews are working to get this crash out of traffic. Northbound I-15 after 90th South. They're doing a slowdown in order to hold back all traffic and get the vehicle safely off the freeway, and that's adding to delays back through Sandy. Southbound I-15 still dealing with some slowdowns as you go from 53rd South in Murray into Draper. And for those in Weber County, still some slowing and heavy traffic is easing, but not quite clear yet. Southbound I-15 from the I-84 junction down to Sunset. Eric?
12: It's going to take a bit of time if you're southbound I-15, Utah County, to go from, say, Timpanogos Highway down to Spanish Fork. We've got a long stretch of slowing, starts at 2100 North and goes down to Linden, very slow, approaching Lehigh's Main Street and then getting down to the American Fork Pioneer Crossing exit. And then even when you come out of the delays in Linden, there's still further slowing ahead of you, going through Provo, coming out of the S-curves, and then spots going down past University Avenue in Provo. Eric Butler in the KSL Traffic Center.
11: 65 for the overnight low. Getaway Friday, it'll be sunshine, breezy, and 88. Same for Saturday. Thunderstorms are possible Sunday night, the high 83. Then storms on Labor Day. We're expecting only 77 degrees.
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11: Good evening. It's 6 o'clock at KSL News Radio. I'm Jeff Kaplan. 88 degrees, KSL's top story. We're now just about an hour away from the kickoff of the season for Utes football. Tailgaters were up bright and early at the University of Utah, saying that they have high hopes for their new head coach. KSL News Radio's Adam Small has the story.
5: There are a lot of new faces and people in new places in the Utah football program this year, namely Morgan Scally, who's starting his first full season as the head coach. And this has some fans wondering how it'll impact how the team performs on the field this year. Lifelong Ute fan Ed Cable, however, is not one of them.
6: He is a Ute. He's been here his whole time. So, yeah, we may have a new guy at the head of it, but he's always been here. He knows what we are and who we are.
5: Cole Peterson also has high expectations for this season, a big reason being how the Utes played during Scally's first ever game as head coach last year in the Las Vegas Bowl.
7: Seeing Scally in the leadership role, I think, helped out a lot, gave guys some confidence.
5: And both Cable and Peterson believe this Utes team could go far.
7: I think he can take us to at least a winning season and possibly even getting into the college football playoff.
5: Adam Small, KSL News Radio.
11: Our KSL sports anchor Sam Farnsworth joined us live earlier, and he echoed some of the same sentiments as the fans. He says this is a new era for Utes football.
8: There's going to be a lot of similarities because of how long Morgan Scally coached with Cal Whittingham, but this is Morgan Scally's team. It's going to have his imprint on it. No doubt there's going to be, I think, a little different level of energy and excitement with this team. It's going to be a new offense with their new offensive coordinator, Kevin McGibbon. So there's going to be a lot of differences compared to the teams we've seen in the past, and I think they're going to be positive differences for the most part.
11: Sam says that the Utes definitely have the upper hand in tonight's game against Idaho, but they're still going to be playing carefully and trying to play a game as error-free as possible. We're kind of expecting this one's going to be a blowout. More Utahns may be able to gather around the campfire this Labor Day weekend. Fire restrictions have begun coming down, but before you strike a match, KSL News Radio's Eric Cabrera says fire officials have a pretty simple request.
0: Starting with know where you are and use some common sense. Kaylee Guild with Utah Forestry Fire and State Land says stage 2 restrictions on unincorporated state and private lands will be rescinded Saturday. But stage 1 will remain across parts of northern Utah, and rules can be different once you cross onto federal or other land.
9: It's just one of those common sense things, though. Like, I mean, come on. That's where I'm at. It's just make sure that you're doing it safely, because we've had a crazy fire season. None of us want to have another catastrophic fire.
0: And there's a reason she's still cautious. Guild says Utah's vegetation remains.